0: that should be done. That should be done pretty quickly. They want it every bit as much as everybody else wants.
1: A spokesperson for Iran's foreign ministry said in a live phone call on state television that mediators were active and nothing had been finalized in the conflict that began February 28th when the U.S. and Israel jointly attacked Iran. President Trump plans to nominate U.S. Attorney Jay Clayton to be his new National Intelligence Director. Correspondent Bernie Bennett has details.
2: President Donald Trump nominates Jay Clayton, the U.S. Attorney for the Southern District of New York and a former Securities and Exchange Commission Chairman, as Director of National Intelligence. President Trump announced the nomination on social media on Thursday amid pressure from Congress to name a permanent replacement for Tulsi Gabbard, who resigned last month. Mr. Trump faced intense pushback over his decision to name Bill Pulte, head of the Federal Housing Finance Agency, as acting director. The job oversees the coordination of 18 intelligence agencies. Bernie Bennett in Washington.
1: A Minnesota man who assassinated the top Democrat in the Minnesota House and her husband has pleaded guilty so that federal prosecutors would not seek the death penalty. Vance Boulder fatally shot Minnesota House Speaker Melissa Hortman and her husband Mark Hortman. On Wall Street, the Dow by 929 points. This is SRN News. Americans are rethinking the morality of some things.
3: A new Gallup poll indicates that the number of people who think having a child outside of marriage is moral has fallen sharply in just the last year, from 67% to 58%. Support for gambling has also declined from 63% to 57%. Fewer Americans also think fornication and the use of birth control are morally acceptable. It's not clear why there's been such a sharp drop in only 1 year's time. Gallup says this might mark a plateau in the country's liberal drift on social issues. Michael Harrington reporting.
1: Southern Baptists have elected a new leader who's decried a decline in drift within the denomination. His supporters include an outspoken faction seeking to keep the denomination biblically grounded. Delegates to the SBC summer convention have elected Florida pastor Willie Rice to be the next president by a decisive margin over South Carolina pastor Josh Powell. This is SRN News. First Lady Melania Trump launching her Foster the Future accounts, established to empower foster youth.
4: Melania Trump making history, as this is the first time that a First Lady is working with the Treasury Department to set up these accounts for foster children. So far, 23 governors have opted into the program.
5: Fostering the Future accounts give foster children the same chance for asset ownership and long-term wealth building as every other American child.
4: Laura Winters reporting.
1: A Michigan judge has recommended rejecting Consumer Energy's plan to sell 13 dams to an out-of-state private equity firm. Judge James Varchetti says the deal is not in the public interest and poses safety risks. The proposal involves selling the dams for $1 each and requiring ratepayers to buy back power at twice the market rate. More details at srnnews.com.
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7: 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Right now, it's almost 5 minutes past the hour of 8 p.m., and you are listening to 91.5 FM WTBI. 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They sponsor in honor of our Lord and Savior Jesus Christ. 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Right now in Greenville, we have a beautiful evening, blue skies, a few clouds around out there right now. It is about 85 degrees, going to go down to 73 overnight. And tomorrow's going to be a very warm day, 93 degrees. And my forecast just left me, so we'll see what happens. So we know that it's going to be very warm. Watch out for your neighbors who are going to be exposed to some very, very warm temperatures, and maybe they're not prepared for it, so you take care of them. Thank you again for listening to WTBI. Coming up, Calvary Cross Quartet is That Footsteps I Hear, Simple Faith Quartet, I Made a Vow to the Lord, and Jimmy Justice Family, So Many Reasons. Concord Youth Choir, I'm Still Amazed. Daniel Ellis Family, In the Meantime. Gospel Plowboys, No One Ever Cared for Me Like Jesus, and the Good Shepherd's Quartet, I Read It in the Book. Stay with us, won't you? Enjoy all.

0: Hello, this is Pastor Doug Benton right here at Tabernacle Baptist Church in Greenville, South Carolina. And we are coming to you today with a need for our Tabernacle Children's Home. Our mission has always been to provide a safe, loving, and faith-centered environment for children who have nowhere else to turn. Since 1962, Tabernacle Children's Home has given a secure place for children to grow, learn, and experience God's love. Our current facility is now not in compliance with many codes. Through much prayer and counsel, we are endeavoring on a new building for our children. They're unable to continue to sleep in this current building. A project of this magnitude requires partnership from many. Your generous gift will translate into walls, rooms, and a foundation of stability. We are looking at $4 million to build this children's home. 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You can also go to Tabernacle Baptist Church website, navigate to the children's home, and there will be a PayPal tab to give online. But please remember to put new build in each gift.
1: This is Kathy Sanney, and as director of Tabernacle Children's Home, we look forward to what the Lord is going to do here. 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
1: With SR News, I'm Keith Peters in Washington. There's been another indication from President Trump that the Iran war may be ending.
2: The president has said a deal would be done quickly before. Why is this different?
3: Because they've taken a pounding. They've taken a pounding like very few people could take.
2: The president talked about the high price of oil and gas because of the closure of the Strait of Hormuz.
3: When oil comes down, everything else comes down. And most importantly, we have a deal that Iran will never have a nuclear weapon, which was the whole purpose of what we had to go through to get this.
2: He believes Iran's supreme leader has signed off on a deal. Ed Donahue, Washington.
1: Wall Street reacting in an extremely positive way to news a deal has reportedly been reached with Iran.
4: Investors seeing green, the Dow gaining more than 900 points on news President Trump is expected to sign a deal with Iran to end the war. The NASDAQ gaining 640 points, the S&P 500 gaining 127 points. Now, as for oil, U.S. crude futures falling almost 4% to $86.51 a barrel in extended trading.
1: Correspondent Laura Winters reporting. President Trump says he plans to nominate Jay Clayton, the U.S. Attorney for the Southern District of New York, and a former Securities and Exchange Commission chairman, as Director of National Intelligence. Mr. Trump announced the nomination on social media Thursday amid pressure from Congress to name a permanent replacement for Tulsi Gabbard, who announced her resignation last month. Trump faced intense pushback over his decision to name Bill Pulte, head of the Federal Housing Finance Agency, as acting director. Once again on Wall Street, the Dow up by 929 points, the NASDAQ rose 640. This is SRN News.
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1: Consider yourself invited to the 79th Annual Greer Baptist Camp Meeting starting Wednesday through Friday, June the 24th through the 26th, and the following week from June the 29th through July the 3rd. Each evening, we will begin our services at 7:30. Also, for our finale, we'll have a very special God and Country celebration starting at 5 p.m. on July the 3rd with two services, barbecue and fireworks. Preachers for this year's meeting include Tim Fallure, Ricky Gravely, Brian McBride, Johnny Pope, Doug Benton, and a host of others. We will also have special singing and local choirs each night. For more information, visit the Greer Baptist Camp Meeting Facebook page to receive updated information. Dr. Joe Arthur is the moderator, and the Greer Baptist Camp Meeting is located at 1360 Henderson Gap Road in the Greer community of South Carolina. 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We would love to see you there.

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Consider yourself invited to the 79th Annual Greer Baptist Camp Meeting starting Wednesday through Friday, June the 24th through the 26th, and the following week from June the 29th through July the 3rd. Each evening, we will begin our services at 7:30. Also, for our finale, we'll have a very special God and Country celebration starting at 5 p.m. on July the 3rd with two services, barbecue and fireworks. Preachers for this year's meeting include Tim Fallure, Ricky Gravely, Brian McBride, Johnny Pope, Doug Benton, and a host of others. We will also have special singing and local choirs each night. For more information, visit the Greer Baptist Camp Meeting Facebook page to receive updated information. Dr. Joe Arthur is the moderator, and the Greer Baptist Camp Meeting is located at 1360 Henderson Gap Road in the Greer community of South Carolina. Don't miss out on an opportunity to enjoy the presence of God, the people of God, and the preaching of God's Word at this year's 79th Annual Greer Baptist Camp Meeting. We would love to see you there.

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1: With us are news. I'm Keith Peters in Washington. There's been another indication from President Trump that the Iran war may be ending.
2: The president has said a deal would be done quickly before. Why is this different?
3: Because they've taken a pounding. They've taken a pounding like very few people could take.
2: The president talked about the high price of oil and gas because of the closure of the Strait of Hormuz.
3: When oil comes down, everything else comes down. And most importantly, we have a deal that Iran will never have a nuclear weapon, which was the whole purpose of what we had to go through to get this.
2: He believes Iran's supreme leader has signed off on a deal. Ed Donahue, Washington.
1: Wall Street reacting in an extremely positive way to news a deal has reportedly been reached with Iran.
4: Investors seeing green, the Dow gaining more than 900 points on news President Trump is expected to sign a deal with Iran to end the war. The NASDAQ gaining 640 points, the S&P 500 gaining 127 points. Now, as for oil, U.S. crude futures falling almost 4% to $86.51 a barrel in extended trading.
1: Correspondent Laura Winters reporting. President Trump says he plans to nominate Jay Clayton, the U.S. Attorney for the Southern District of New York, and a former Securities and Exchange Commission chairman, as Director of National Intelligence. Mr. Trump announced the nomination on social media Thursday amid pressure from Congress to name a permanent replacement for Tulsi Gabbard, who announced her resignation last month. Trump faced intense pushback over his decision to name Bill Pulte, head of the Federal Housing Finance Agency, as acting director. Once again on Wall Street, the Dow up by 929 points, the NASDAQ rose 640. This is SRN News. A leading Canadian doctors group selects a new leader, correspondent Michael Harrington reports.
5: Natasha Johnson is taking the helm as the president of the Canadian Pediatric Society. Her selection has sparked concern in some quarters because she is a vigorous advocate for sex change operations on children. Dr. Johnson says concerns about whether teenagers are equipped to make good decisions about life-changing surgeries are, quote, overstated. She founded a gender diversity clinic at McMaster's Children's Hospital in Hamilton, Ontario. Michael Harrington reporting.
1: The Vatican says Pope Leo has met with six survivors of clergy sexual abuse in Madrid this week and vowed to consider their suggestions for how the Catholic Church can improve its response to the crisis. The meeting was part of the pontiff's visit to Spain. The country's Catholic hierarchy has only recently begun reckoning with its legacy of abuse and cover-up after long dismissing the severity of the scandal. SRN News. Elon Musk's rocket company SpaceX makes its debut on Wall Street Friday with an initial public offering. Correspondent Damian Troisi explains.
6: In an IPO, banks and other financial institutions act as intermediaries. They buy the stock being issued by the company and then sell it to the public. Before that happens, they gauge investor interest to determine a final offering price. The stock will be listed with the ticker symbol and trade publicly at that price. The price typically fluctuates higher or lower as investors determine the company's value. An IPO can bring in a surge of investment that a company can then use to expand, but it's all up to the market.
1: Both institutional and retail investors are expected to gobble up the 555.6 million shares, going up for sale at $135 apiece. Musk is already the world's richest man. More details at SRNnews.com. From Washington, I'm Keith Peters.
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Thank you so much for listening to 91.5 FM, WTBI.org on the World Wide Web. So glad to be here with you and hope we can be a blessing to you. Right now in Greenville, we have 83 degrees. Going to go down, I think, this evening to about 75. Actually, 77 degrees as we go through the evening. It's going to be a clear night and then a warm day tomorrow, so be careful tomorrow when the heat gets too extreme. About 95 degrees tomorrow, they're telling us. So be very careful with that. Our Share-a-thon Day partners for today are Herb and Ruth Grant of Simpsonville, South Carolina. They sponsor in honor of our Lord and Savior Jesus Christ, also in memory of Dr. Harold B. Seitler, and in honor of Dr. Melvin Aiken, Dr. Joel Logan, and Pastor Doug Benton. 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He attends the Truth Missionary Baptist Church and would like to invite everyone to their services. Their pastor is Sammy K. Sr. and their assistant pastor is Sammy K. Jr. They're located at 200 Saluda Dam Road, Greenville, South Carolina. 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Coming up next, Gold City is going to sing for us "By Grace for Your Glory." Gateway Baptist Choir, "What a Meeting in the Air." The Barker family is going to sing "Bigger Than Any Mountain." Dixie Echoes, "Suddenly a Rainbow." Florida Boys, "Built on Amazing Grace." The Marksman will sing "Oh, Why Not Tonight." And the Dixie Melody Boys, "He Can Say Peace." Harvest Time broadcast comes up at 9:30 with Dr. Stanley Ballou from Resaca, Georgia. 9:45 Strength for Today. Pastor Yancey from Danville, Virginia, I know from you'll enjoy the service from Timberlake Baptist Church. Again, thank you so much for listening. Have a wonderful evening.

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3: Thank you and greetings, radio friends. What a joy and privilege it is to come to your place of listening and share together with you another Harvest Time broadcast. How I praise the Lord for this open door, this heaven-bought privilege that our Lord allows us day after day, together by the radio, open God's eternal word and study the word of God together. I trust that if it's at all possible, you'll take the time out today, get your Bible and follow along with us as we open the word of God today. We're turning our Bible to the book of Galatians chapter number 5, and I'm reading from verse number 16 and verse number 17. The Bible said, "This I say then, walk in the Spirit, and you shall not fulfill the lust of the flesh. For the flesh lusteth against the Spirit, and the Spirit against the flesh. And these are contrary the one to the other, so that you cannot do the things which you would." That's reading Galatians chapter number 5, verse 16 and verse number 17. We're continuing our study on dealing with the flesh. I mentioned to you on Monday's broadcast that as a child of God, we have three great enemies. Number one, of course, is the devil. Number two is the world system. And number three is our own flesh. Many Christians recognize the devil as their enemy. They recognize the world as somewhat their enemy, but they do not recognize that their own flesh is an enemy to their spirituality. But these three, the world, the flesh, and the devil, wage a guerrilla warfare against the spirituality of every believer. And I dealt with a question on why are we in this battle with our flesh. And I mentioned to you that the battle rages because of the condition that exists. We're a saved being living in an unsaved body. As a result of that condition, there is the conflict that emerges. The flesh and the spiritual aspect of our life, we sometimes call them the inward man and the outward man, war against each other. And we are in a battle within our own self. There's a civil war going on. Our flesh wants to rule our life. Our spirituality wants to rule our life. And then I began dealing with why the flesh is our enemy. Why do I have such a battle with my flesh? And I'm dealing in four areas on answering this question. Already we have looked at the fact of the depravity of the flesh. The word depravity simply means it's wicked, it is not godly, and it has nothing in it that is Godward. Now there's a little bit of religion and religiosity in our flesh, but that's not godliness. That is for vainglory and self-glory. But the Bible said in the book of Isaiah, chapter 1, verse number 6, speaking of our flesh, the Bible said, "From the sole of the foot, even unto the head, there is no soundness in it, but wounds and bruises and putrefying sores. They have not been closed, neither bound up, neither mollified with ointment." And again he said in Isaiah 64, verse number 6, "But we're all an unclean thing, and all of our righteousnesses are as filthy rags." So that's what the Word of God has to say about our flesh. I pointed out to you that it is depraved because of its beginning. We looked at John chapter 3, verse number 6, where the Bible said, "That which is born of the flesh is flesh." And again, we looked at Psalms 51 in verse number 5, where the word of God said that, "I was shapen in iniquity, and in sin did my mother conceive me. Again, we read in 1 Peter chapter 1, verse number 23, speaking of the child of God in the second birth, the Bible said, being born again, not of corruptible seed, but of incorruptible, by the word of God that liveth and abideth forever. You see, my friend, my flesh is wicked and depraved because it was born of an earthly seed, which was also wicked and corruptible. I get this through the bloodline from Adam and his sin in the Garden of Eden. Our flesh is depraved because of its beginning. It's depraved because of its bounds. That which is born of flesh is flesh. It cannot be anything else but flesh until it dies, is buried, and is resurrected in a spiritual or glorified body. And then I mention number three, that our flesh is not only depraved because of its beginning, because of its bounds, but it's depraved in its behavior. It does not act right. It has its own sinful nature that comes out in all of us every once in a while. The Bible said in Psalms 58, verse number 3, the wicked are estranged from the womb. They go astray as soon as they be born, speaking lies. So we looked at the depravity of the flesh. And then on yesterday, we looked at the desires of the flesh. And we saw three things the flesh desires are manifested. Number one, they are self-gratification. The flesh cries out, satisfy my lust. Satisfy my lust. And then number two, they're manifested in self-exaltation. The flesh cries out, hey, look at me. Look what I've done. Look what I am doing. And then the desires of the flesh are manifest in self-liberation. The flesh cries out, don't tell me what to do. So we see the depravity of our flesh, the desires of our flesh. Now quickly, I want us to notice the delight of our flesh. What does our flesh delight in? Well, we find here in verse number 16, where the Bible said, walk in the Spirit, and you shall not fulfill the lust of the flesh. Verse number 17 explains why that verse is given us in the Word of God. The Bible said in verse number 17, for the flesh lusteth against the Spirit, and the Spirit against the flesh, and these are contrary the one to the other, so that you cannot do the things that you would. So the flesh delights in warring against the Spirit. Your flesh delights in stopping or opposing anything that is spiritual in your life. If you are led of the Lord to make a spiritual move toward God and toward righteousness, you can rest assured your flesh will rise up against it and oppose you making that move for God. So the flesh delights in warring against the Spirit. Then we find also in Galatians chapter number 5, and this may be a little bit hard on the opinion that we have of ourselves, but your flesh enjoys wallowing in sin. Look again in your Bible, if you will, please, at the book of Galatians chapter 5 and verse number 19. The Bible said, now the works of the flesh are manifest, which are these: adultery, fornication, uncleanness, lasciviousness, idolatry, witchcraft, hatred, variance, emulations, wrath, strife, seditions, heresies, envyings, murder, drunkenness, reveling, and the such like, out of which I tell you before, as I have also told you in times past, that they which do such things shall not inherit the kingdom of God. Now, verse number 19 says, these things are the works of the flesh. And my friend, listen, you may not be desirous of all of these, but these are simply the delights of your flesh. Your flesh enjoys sin. The Bible teaches us in the book of Hebrews, chapter number 11, that there is pleasure in sin for a season, and your flesh delights in warring against the Spirit. Your flesh delights in wallowing in sin. Your flesh is just like an old hog. You take a hog, you can clean it up, you can perfume it, you can tie a ribbon around its neck and around its ankles, and put a bow on its tail and just fix it up real beautiful. Turn it loose. And its nature is, the first mud hole it finds, it will go right back and wallow in that mud hole. That same thing is true with your flesh. The Word of God said in the book of 2 Peter, chapter 2, verse 22, "But it happened unto them according to the true proverb, the dog is turned to his own vomit again, and the sow that was washed to her wallowing in the mire." Now, I know it speaks here of those apostates who were never really saved, but that is also a picture of your flesh. You can clean it up, you can powder it and perfume it, and you can do all you want to make it look good and look religious. But if you turn your flesh loose, it will wallow in the mires of sin. You say, "Why, preacher?" That's its nature. The nature of a hog is not to have a ribbon around its neck and anklets around its legs and a bow in its tail. The nature of a hog is to wallow in the mud. And my friend, your nature, your flesh, just like mine and everyone else's, is to wallow in sin and do that that is contrary to the will of God and the work of God in our life. Now, I'm aware of the fact that we Christians do not like to be preached to like that. We do not like to observe these truths about our flesh. We'd rather think about that speaking of someone else. But no, my friend, the flesh of the believer is a great enemy. It delights in warring against your spirituality, and it delights in wallowing in sin. And then it delights in walking contrary to that which is spiritual or scriptural. The Bible said in Galatians 5, verse 24, "And they that are Christ have crucified the flesh with the affections and lust. If we live in the Spirit, let us also walk in the Spirit." So, my friend, our enemy, the flesh, must be dealt with. And in order to deal with it, we must understand what our flesh really is. So we looked at the flesh and we saw the depravity of our flesh. We saw the desires of our flesh. And we saw the delights of our flesh. Now listen to me, friend. Your flesh is your enemy. And you will either conquer it or it will conquer you. You will either bring it under subjection, reckon it dead indeed unto sin, or it will rob you of your victory as a child of God. Hear me, dear friend. You better be aware of the fact your enemies are not all out there in the devil and in the world. Your enemy is also your own flesh. Father, take the word, use it to your glory. I pray in Jesus' name, amen and amen.
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1: Proverbs chapter 30, verse 5 tells us clearly, every word of God is pure. 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
2: Ruth chapter number 3. We've been talking about for the last several weeks Ruth's conversion, the church and the catching away. We've talked about the famine that got them back to Bethlehem, the house of bread and praise. Then we looked at the following, when Ruth told Naomi, whither thou goest, I will go. Where thou lodgest, I will lodge. Thy people shall be my people. God shall be my God. Then we talked about the fellow, talking about Boaz, the man who was going to be Ruth's kinsman redeemer. We talked about the field where she gleaned and got the handfuls on purpose that he had left for her because he had began to care for her. Now this morning we're going to talk about feet. Y'all ever heard anybody preach on feet? We're going to hear about it today. The key to a victorious Christian life is falling at Jesus' feet in submission and surrender. That's the way you live a victorious Christian life. Most Christians today are sad and depressed, defeated and discouraged, because they will not fall at Jesus' feet. They will not give in to Him. They're rebellious. They're selfish. They got their own agenda. At some point, though, if you're going to be a victorious Christian, you've got to find God's agenda. Say amen. Many have tried to make this passage into a moral passage. It's not an immoral passage in any way, shape, or form. When you study the Bible, know the truth. It cannot be done, turned that way. To try to do so is to stretch and make a show of the biblical historical facts and be ignorant of the truth of the Word of God. Now let's look at Ruth 3:3 about all. And then in Ruth 3:3b, and get thee down to the floor, that was the threshing floor where they had been threshing wheat, and make not thyself known unto the man, talking about Boaz, until he have done eating and drinking. And it shall be when he lieth down that thou shalt mark the place where he shall lie, and shall go in and uncover his feet and lay thee down, and he will tell thee what thou shalt, what's that word? Do. And she said unto her, look at this one word, all. It's an important word. All that thou sayest unto me, I will do. And she went down unto the floor and did according to all that her mother-in-law bade her. Ruth goes down to the threshing floor at night as instructed by Naomi. The threshing floors are pictures of two things: separation and judgment. Separation and judgment. The grain there is separated from the husk and from the stem. And the grain is kept, and the husk and the stems are thrown away and destroyed. Separation is a willful choice to surrender to God's perfect will and God's perfect way. 2 Corinthians chapter 6, verse 16 tells us this: and what agreement hath the temple of God with idols? Now we know today we are the temple of God. Our bodies are the temple of God. For ye are the temple of the living God. I'm glad he's alive today, aren't you? He's alive in us, working in and through our lives. As God has said, I will dwell in them and walk in them and will be their God, And they shall be what? My people. Wherefore, come out from among them and be ye what? Folks, we don't hear preaching like this today because it's uncomfortable. But it's true. You cannot live like the world and be used of God. It is not plausible. It's not even possible. We think there's some gray area we can fall into. Wrong. It's black or white. You're in or out. You're up or down. You're right or wrong. There's no in between when it comes to serving the Lord. He said, come out from among the world. Don't dress like them. Don't talk like them. Don't act like them. And don't live like them. We can't cross those lines. Today, there's a movement in the church to bring the world into church, and that's what's killing the church. That's why the church doesn't have any power today. And this is, saith the Lord, and touch not, listen to this, the unclean thing. Don't touch something if God has deemed it unclean. Folks, you cannot play with sin and be blessed of God. If God says it's wicked, go the other way. Don't have any part of it. Don't deal with it. And then he said, when you've not touched the unclean thing, I will receive you and will be a father unto you, and ye shall be my sons and daughters, saith who? Not just the Lord, but the Lord Almighty. I don't know about you, but I want Almighty God's hand on my life. I want my life to be yielded to Him. That's a hard thing to accomplish. It's a tough road to hoe. It's a tough work to do. But if we want to do something for God that's going to be eternal, we have to do that. God wants to separate us from the fleshly desires of this life and separate our life unto useful service for the Lord. The key here is useful service to the Lord. There's a lot of people saying they're serving God, but they're making more trouble than they are good. They're doing more hindering than they are helping, because they want to have their foot in the world and their foot in the church, and it doesn't work that way. You got to surrender to God. You got to lay at His feet. You got to be willing to humble yourself. Give up your selfish desires. By removing the vain and selfish wants and desires of our flesh, the Holy Spirit can bring the best out of our life by His anointing, guidance, power, and leadership. But you see, the world today doesn't want anybody to tell them what to do. They want to do their own thing. Well, I'm telling you, in the service of God, if you're going to get something accomplished, you got to yield to Him. You got to kneel at His feet. You got to sit at His feet. You've got to walk with Him. The word judgment, separation, is a willful choice to surrender to God's will and God's way. Judgment means here that if we surrender to the Lord and separate from the world, He'll be fair and good to you because He can, because of your righteousness and submission to His wisdom, His way, and works. Folks, if we'll yield to Him, He can do something with us. He can make something of our lives. But boy, we've got some stubborn Christians in this world today. They want their Savior and their ways too, and God can't bless you like that. You have to come to Him. He'll be fair with you. He'll bless you if you yield to Him. But if you rebel against Him and you do your own thing and you wreak more havoc than you do help, God can't touch you and use you and anoint you. If you want God's anointing, you have to yield to Him. Proverbs chapter 2 and verse 8 says this. He keepeth the paths of what? That's what we just talked about. When you're fair with God and you yield to Him, you surrender to Him, He preserveth the way of His saints. Then shalt thou understand righteousness and judgment and equity. Yea, every good what? Path. Then wisdom entereth into thine heart, and knowledge is pleasant unto thy soul. Discretion shall what? What's that word? Preserve thee. It didn't say pickle you. Some of y'all look like y'all had pickles for breakfast this morning. You got a sour look on your face. No, God preserved us. He makes us sweet, not sour. Amen or oh me. Sour Christians never accomplish anything. Christians with attitudes don't accomplish anything. But sweet Christians who love God and love others, God can do something with them. And folks, Ruth was going to Boaz, laying at his feet in submission, laying at his feet in surrender, was a picture of the child of God surrendering humbly to the leadership of the Holy Spirit. Now that's easy preaching, but it's hard living. Because to surrender to the Holy Spirit, you got to do what you don't want to do. God's will goes this way and our will goes that way. And until you surrender to God's will, you are ineffective. You're useless. You can't be blessed. Ruth was in a position, she needed some blessings. She needed some help. She needed God to move in her life, and she had to do what the Bible said do to find that. Ruth uncovers Boaz's feet. She lays down there. She's asking for, by that act, covering. She's asking for acceptance. She's asking for protection. She said, spread your garment over me. This morning, there's a lot of Christians, including myself and you, that need just to fall on our knees to God and say, Lord, cover me. Let me get near you. Let me hide under the shadow of thy wings. Give me your protection, your direction, your acceptance. You see, people want God to accept them with their failures and their foolishness and their faults. No, you got to follow his path. We thank you so much for listening to our broadcast today of Strength for Today. 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
5: With SRN News, I'm Keith Peters in Washington. President Trump says he's close to a deal with Iran for ending the war.
6: We just made a great settlement of the war with Iran, and we're going to be subject to finalization of documents. We should get done over the next few days. Probably have a signing maybe in Europe.
5: The president said in a social media post Thursday that he made the move based on the fact that discussions with the Islamic Republic of Iran have been brought to the highest level of Iranian leadership and approved. Trump also suggested that progress has been made in talks to extend the fragile ceasefire. A major spectacle on the White House lawn this weekend is taking shape.
7: A temporary arena called The Claw is expected to seat about 4,000 people for the 7 UFC fights being staged Sunday on the White House lawn to celebrate the 80th birthday of President Donald Trump and the 250th anniversary of the signing of the Declaration of Independence.
8: The number of foreign leaders that want to come to this is unbelievable. It's to the point where we may have a diplomatic crisis.
7: Secretary of State Marco Rubio. More than $60 million and tens of thousands of hours of labor have been poured into building the arena. The event will go on, rain or shine. I'm Lisa Dwyer.
5: Severe storms that swept through the Midwest knocked out power to hundreds of thousands of customers, damaged buildings, and canceled flights, with new tornadoes touching down late Thursday in communities outside Chicago. The National Weather Service says tornadoes have been confirmed in Streeter and Odell, Illinois, southwest of Chicago, with preliminary reports of buildings damaged in Streeter. Good day on Wall Street with the Dow up by 929 points. The S&P advanced 127. This is SRN News. A new map of America's LGBT population, correspondent Michael Harrington reports.
9: According to the Public Religion Research Institute, the highest concentration of people who identify as gay, lesbian, bisexual, or transgender can be found in the Northeast and the Far West. The LGBT population is much lower in the Southeast and the Midwest. The PRRI study indicates that the states with the highest percentage of homosexuals are Nevada and Rhode Island. Kansas and South Dakota are the states with the lowest percentage. Michael Harrington reporting.
5: Persecution of Christians in India is flaring up again. International Christian Concern reports that a mob of Hindu nationalists attacked a church service in the Sukma district, injuring 25 people, some of them critically. Local clergymen say things have gotten worse in the district ever since local officials passed an anti-conversion law. Persecution of Christians in India has been on the rise. SRN News. The opening of a Canadian-U.S. bridge across the Detroit River that President Donald Trump previously threatened to block has been delayed due to outstanding issues.
10: In a statement released Thursday ahead of a Friday ribbon-cutting ceremony at the bridge, the Windsor-Detroit Bridge Authority says, quote, Canada and the United States have agreed to delay the opening of the bridge, taking the necessary time to resolve any outstanding issues. The Gordie Howe International Bridge is jointly owned by Canada and Michigan and was expected to open to traffic later this month. The Republican U.S. president in February demanded Canada turn over at least half of the ownership of the bridge to the U.S. federal government. Bernie Bennett reporting.
5: Elon Musk's rocket company SpaceX will make its debut on Wall Street Friday. Investors are expected to gobble up the 555.6 million shares going up for sale at $135 apiece. More details at srnnews.com. From Washington, I'm Keith Peters.
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And we just want to say thank you so much for listening to WTBI. We try our best to be a friend to you and a companion. Maybe you're driving down the highway on Interstate 85 with a big truck listening to the good music. Maybe you're sitting in your home in your favorite easy chair listening to the music. 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Whatever you're doing, we want to make it easier, more pleasant, and a blessing to you. Thank you so much for listening. 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Right now in Greenville, we have fair skies. It is 84 degrees, going to go down this evening to 73 for a low. Tomorrow, though, is going to be a different story. It's going to be clear, but quite warm. A high temperature tomorrow of 95 degrees. For tomorrow night, 73 degrees, partly cloudy. Saturday, 93 degrees and sunny. Saturday night, 20% chance of some thunder showers, and it's 72 degrees. The Lord's Day, 93, and 20% chance of showers. And that'll continue like that. Actually, the first part of the week will cool down a little bit. We'll get a little bit more precipitation. Coming up, the McCameys, I Give You Grace. Thanks for listening.

0: Hello, this is Pastor Doug Benton right here at Tabernacle Baptist Church in Greenville, South Carolina. And we are coming to you today with a need for our Tabernacle Children's Home. Our mission has always been to provide a safe, loving, and faith-centered environment for children who have nowhere else to turn. Since 1962, Tabernacle Children's Home has given a secure place for children to grow, learn, and experience God's love. Our current facility is now not in compliance with many codes. Through much prayer and counsel, we are endeavoring on a new building for our children. They're unable to continue to sleep in this current building. A project of this magnitude requires partnership from many. Your generous gift will translate into walls, rooms, and a foundation of stability. 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
1: With SRN News, I'm Keith Peters in Washington. President Trump says the conditions are now in place for a potential agreement with Iran. Willie Nelson reports from the White House.
2: President Trump is discussing why he believes Iran is now more willing to reach an agreement.
3: They've taken a pounding like very few people could take, and they want to make the deal a lot more than I do. We could have had it done the other way, I guess, but it would have taken longer. They got hit very hard recently, as you know, and I don't like to have to do things that way, but I felt it was necessary. It's a great deal for the United States and for the Middle East, and I think ultimately great for Iran because they'll be able to build up their country and their country.
2: Willie Nelson, The White House.
1: There's a guilty plea in a deadly shooting in Minnesota.
4: Vance Belter was charged with murdering Minnesota House Speaker Melissa Hortman and her husband Mark and shooting State Senator John Hoffman and his wife Yvette. Belter came to the homes disguised as a police officer and driving a fake squad car. U.S. Attorney Daniel Rosen says the guilty plea was in exchange for dropping the death penalty.
5: To ensure that he never sees freedom again in his entire life, that was an opportunity that we just could not pass up.
4: Friends describe Belter as an evangelical Christian and occasional preacher who had struggled to find work. I'm Ed Donahue.
1: The opening of a Canadian-U.S. bridge across the Detroit River, which President Trump had previously threatened to block, has been delayed due to unresolved issues. The Windsor-Detroit Bridge Authority said Thursday, ahead of a scheduled Friday ribbon-cutting ceremony, that Canada and the United States have agreed to delay the bridge's opening. The Bridge Authority hasn't elaborated on how long that delay will last. On Wall Street, a good day as the Dow was up by 929 points. The Nasdaq rose 640. The S&P advanced 127. This is SRN News.
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2: And so the Lord won the victory over the devil. He won the victory and gained the victory. And of course, the Lord has liberated us from the condemnation of the law, because he fulfilled all the law. And in fulfilling all the law, he paid the sin debt. And he paid our debt to the law of God. He paid our debt to the Father by his shed blood and through his death. And so all the ordinances that were against us, he took out of the way. All the ordinances that was against us, he cleansed. All the ordinances that were against us, he washed away in the blood. And we have no longer ordinances against us. There's nothing against us today.
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Each evening, we will begin our services at 7:30. Also, for our finale, we'll have a very special God and Country celebration starting at 5 p.m. on July the 3rd with two services, barbecue and fireworks. Preachers for this year's meeting include Tim Fallure, Ricky Gravely, Brian McBride, Johnny Pope, Doug Benton, and a host of others. We will also have special singing and local choirs each night. For more information, visit the Greer Baptist Camp Meeting Facebook page to receive updated information. Dr. Joe Arthur is the moderator, and the Greer Baptist Camp Meeting is located at 1360 Henderson Gap Road in the Greer community of South Carolina. Don't miss out on an opportunity to enjoy the presence of God, the people of God, and the preaching of God's Word at this year's 79th Annual Greer Baptist Camp Meeting. We would love to see you there.

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0: WTBI, your preaching station for the upstate, now presents the Old Time Preaching Hour. 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
1: This is a sermon preached by evangelist Jimmy Rose. The title of the sermon is Much Food in the Tillage. This message was originally preached on October the 7th of the year 2005.

0: And now, here's the message.
1: Would you stand with me, please? Proverbs chapter 13. We're going to pray, and then we're going to read just half of a verse. Father, thank you tonight for the work that's going on. We pray that, God, you might anoint and bless and help us, Lord, as we look to thee. Bless the church here tonight. We pray that you'd bless their faith promise. I know that you're able to use and guide and undergird them. Help them that they might ever be faithful. Lead and guide and help us to honor thee. Bless the word. Please cleanse us. Fill us with the Holy Spirit. Help us to be anointed by thy power. In Jesus' name, amen. Let's read verse 23. I want you to take a pencil and mark three places. Much food. Put a circle around much food. Is in the tillage. Put a circle around the word tillage. Of the poor. Put a circle around poor. There's my message tonight. Much food is in the tillage of the poor. God bless you. Thank you. You may be seated. I want to speak this evening on making the most of what you have. God said that much fruit or much food is in the tillage of the poor. Now, tillage is a small patch of land. Israel, being a small country, it was divided up mainly in small patches. My wife and I were in a meeting in Indiana, and there was a fellow in the church that had 5,000 acres planted in corn. Now, that's not what this is talking about. It's talking about a small patch. But God says there is much food in the small patch or the tillage of the poor. Now, here's a man with just a little patch. But God said there's much food there. You know, too often we make excuses. We're great at making excuses. We say, my patch is too little. Or we will say, my patch is too poor. Or we might say, if I just had what to work with. Now, God wants to produce much food out of your little patch, my little patch. Now, number one tonight, I want you to see the worker's position. Much food is in the tillage of the what? Poor. He's poor. That's his classification. That's what he is. Besides just having a little patch, this man is poor. God wants us to make the most out of what we have. He's not asking us to be something that we aren't, but he wants us to make the most out of what we have. He wants us to be responsible. What we have or what we don't have doesn't impress God. But what we use for him is pleasing unto him. So we need to stop looking at what we don't have. And we need to reach out and see that there is much food in our little patch. Now, let me say this, folks. God isn't reaching around the world through the big mega churches. He isn't doing it. This church right here probably has more missionaries reaching out around the world than some of these gigantic churches. Now, God knows I want to be as big as I can. I'm not against growing and winning souls. That's the furthest thing from my mind. But leave your finger here, and if you would turn with me to Ecclesiastes, a companion passage, and verse 1. And I want to combine these two passages together. Here it says in Ecclesiastes 11 and verse 1, cast thy bread upon the waters, for thou shalt find it after many days. Now, bread is a picture of our life. The Bible says, our Lord has said over and over again that he was the bread of life. And the waters speak of the multitude of lost people. Now, he's given us an exhortation to cast our lives out over the multitude of waters. And that word cast is a word of action, not tiptoeing, not so carefully that you don't do anything, but kind of recklessly throwing your life out to reach the masses of people around the world. He said, cast thy bread out on the waters. Now, I don't think he was speaking about literal bread, throwing it out in the sea, and that bread would come back. You see, Solomon was the first king of Israel that began to send things to other countries by ship. And I believe he's saying, send your goods out, and after many days, there will be an increase coming in if you will do that. Now, we need to do that. He said, thou shalt find after many days. We need to invest our children in the work of God. Amen or not? I mean, cast them out. Boy, last month has been a rough month. We took two of our children and put them on planes and said goodbye, and with many tears and broken hearts watched their families leave. But you know, that is God's will. You and I as parents need to be willing to cast them out as God leads. Invest them in other places. Now, there's action in that. But look at verse 2 there in Ecclesiastes 11. Give a portion to seven and also to eight, for thou knowest not what evil shall be upon the earth. Now, Solomon is saying, spread your investments out. Don't put all your eggs in one basket, and don't try to build just one thing. He said, send out to seven, to eight. You're not trying. You want to grow. You want to build something here. But as you do that, you're sending out around the world, and that's what pleases God. He said, for thou knowest not what evil shall be upon the earth. Boy, we don't know that, do we? We've learned that. I mean, one day there was a city called New Orleans, and now it doesn't exist like it one time did. I mean, in no time.

You have, I don't know how many fingers you got. Leave one in Proverbs, another one in Ecclesiastes, and another one in Isaiah 66, and verse 1 and 2. And here is a precious verse that God describes himself in verse 1. Thus saith the Lord, the heaven is my throne, and the earth is my footstool. Where is the house that ye build unto me? Where is the place of my rest? God is saying, hey, you can't build a house that can hold me. He said, I am so majestic and I am so great that my throne is the heavens. Boy, I mean, we got a majestic God, amen or not, an almighty, all-powerful God. Boy, he threw that sun out in space or spoke it into space 93 million miles away, and fire flashes out from that sun at 300,000 miles. Neighbor, that's just a porch light on our Father's front porch. And you look out and see the stars when it's not raining. And there's thousands of them. Hey, they're just dewdrops on our Father's front lawn. He's great. He's powerful. He's majestic. He's so great that even the heavens is his throne. And this little tiny earth is his footstool where he puts his feet. How you like that? But look at verse 2. For all those things hath mine hand made, and all those things have been, saith the Lord. But to this man will I look. God said, I have done so much, but I am looking to one man that'll do something for me. What kind of man is it? Look what kind of man that he's looking to. He said, but to this man will I look, even to him that is what? Poor. Oh, aren't you glad of that? That God delights to use somebody that is poor and little. He's not looking for famous people. He'll save them. He'll use them if they'll be usable. But he's looking to that poor person that will be used. That's the kind of man God's looking for. Amen. You know, God doesn't depend on rich nations and rich people. Aren't you glad of that? Amen or not? Now, I don't know whether there's anybody rich here or not, but most rich people are as carnal as all get out. They really are. Now, God's not looking to those. He's not looking to somebody that is really talented. He's looking for and looking at that man that is humble, that is poor, that recognizes he doesn't have much. Completely committed to God. You heard about the missions conference, there was a chicken and a hog, chicken and a pig. Sounds better, doesn't it? Chicken and a pig going to missions conference. And the chicken looked up at the pig and said, why don't we give some ham and eggs for the cause of missions? The pig looked at the chicken and said, to you, that's just a contribution. But to me, that's a total commitment. Now, that's what God's looking for. Somebody that doesn't think they're anything, they recognize they're nothing. But he wants to use us. Person that's not only poor, but of a contrite spirit. A man that is overcome with his failures and his sin. A man that weeps over his unworthiness. And listen to this. What else? He that trembleth at my word. Oh, I can't get that across important enough to people that one of the most important things.

0: is listen to the word of God and sit there. Glue your eyes on the preacher. Don't let your mind wander.
1: Yes, amen.
0: That trembles at the word. Yes. That pays attention.
1: Yes.
0: Then counting the light fixtures on the wall.
1: Yes.
0: Then looking at their watch. That tremblest.
1: Yes.
0: At my word. All right, now let's go back to Ecclesiastes just a minute. Ecclesiastes, verse 1 is the exhortation. But look down in verse 4. Excuses. Verse 4, he that observeth the wind shall not sow, and he that regardeth the clouds shall not reap. People make excuses. Let me see how the wind is before I sow. I think some of them do that before they come to church. Let me see which way it's coming, whether it's going to be all right. Now, God said, if you observe the wind and if you observe the rain, you won't sow much. You'll sit there and make excuses when he said, cast your life upon those waters and God will bring it back. Now look at the expectation. Verse 5 and 6. As thou knowest not what is in the way of the spirit, nor how the bones do grow in the womb of her that is with child, even so thou knowest not the works of God who maketh all. In the morning sow thy seed, in the evening withhold not thine hand, for thou knowest not whether it shall prosper either this or that, or whether they both shall be alike good. God said, don't make excuses, but in the morning, sow. In the evening, sow. And don't give up. Expect him to move. Amen or not?
1: Amen.
0: I tell my pastor, it's coming, preacher. I believe revival's coming. It's coming, preacher. I want him, as we are praying and looking unto God, to expect. I don't know how a little baby is formed and the bones grow inside of the womb of his mother. Neither do I know when or how God moves, but he promises if you sow in the morning, sow in the evening.
1: Amen.
0: He'll move. Now let's go back to Proverbs. We've looked at the worker's position. He's poor. Now let's look secondly at the worker's performance. Much food is in the tillage. Is in the tillage. That little patch. Much food is in that little patch. Cast it out. Work at it. Now, there's three things that you and I need in this tillage that you and I belong to. Number one, we need perseverance. Amen. I mean, somebody that'll just keep on keeping on and not quit.
1: Amen.
0: Don't start and stop. In good times, work. In bad times, work. In good times, expect God to bless. In bad times, expect God to bless. And by the way, it's no sin to be discouraged, but it's a sin to stay discouraged. Get up! Arise, let's do the work of the Lord. Let's perform. Let's persevere. Don't quit. Don't turn our back. Don't bow down. No, let's work at it. Praise God, there's a lot he can do. Another thing we need is patience. Perseverance and patience. My, this is a This is a fast food world, isn't it? Fast food world. I mean, we've got the microwave at beep, beep, beep, beep, beep, beep, beep, beep, ready. That's what we want. Hey, spiritual results aren't going to come that way. It's not going to come that way. All you say, I've waited and I prayed and it hadn't come. Just be patient. Just be patient. Hang around and keep praying. Keep persevering. I get amazed at watching people even wait for an elevator. They push that elevator. Watch their watch. Oh. 10 seconds out of my life. 20 seconds. Hey, and they call that the rush hour. And you say, boy, Americans are busy. I found out something. They're rushing like all get out to get home and flop. Yeah. That's what most of them are. They're not rushing so they can do more. Most times they're rushing so they can get home and poof. Patience. Perseverance. God help us to expect, to look, to wait. We've got to keep driving forward. Until we've made the gospel known unto all the world, we've got to keep going. Never stopping. Never letting down, but constantly going forward. Perseverance. Patience. And prayer. Oh, thank God he answers prayer. Jeremiah 33:3. Call unto me and I'll answer thee and show thee great and mighty things which thou knowest not. God said, if you'll cry, I'll show you great and mighty things you didn't even ask for, you don't even know about. If you'll cry, I'll show you great and mighty things that thou knowest not. Have you ever been to the place you didn't even know what to ask for? Just cry, and God can give us great and mighty things that we don't even know about. I'll never forget, early in my Christian life, 3 or 4 years, I learned what that meant. Maybe 5 years. I had an old dilapidated 51 Chevrolet. Everywhere I went, I had to park this way or that way because it never started. And if you park this way and someone's in front of you, patience. And one Saturday night, by the way, you could always tell where I lived, my wife and I, at Holly Ridge Apartments. They had a roll of barrels out and back where they filled up with oil. Everyone else's barrel was level. Mine had bricks under, just tipped up, I mean, draining every last drop we could get under that. And one Saturday night, my wife said, I'm going to the 5 and 10 cent store over on Old Buncombe Road. She used to live at Pole Mill. And she's going back to her old stomping ground, to 5 and 10 cent store. And my oldest boy at that time said, Mom, I want to go. She said, well, you're in your pajamas. He said, Mom, I won't get out of the car. And she said, but please, Mama, let me go. And finally she said, all right. When she got to the 5 and 10 cent store, she had to park about like that. And she knew if she turned it off, Old Buncombe Road was a busy road, cars coming and going. She knew that it would be hard to get it to catch backing out in that highway. So she put it out of gear and she pulled the brake up, handbrake, as tight as she could. And she preached my boy a lesson. Don't you dare touch that. She would have done better had she said, Mike, play with it all you want. He probably wouldn't have messed with it. But she said, don't you dare touch that. I'm only going to be in here a minute. And she went in. And I wasn't in the car to see my boy, but I know what happened. Just turn it. Ooh, there it went. And that old car rolled out in Old Buncombe Road. And ladies and gentlemen, it didn't hit it just any old car. It could have hit another junk pile like mine, but it didn't. It hit a Catalina Pontiac. And in those days, that was some more car. And here's this young man. He's out in the street yelling and screaming. And finally, my wife comes running out. And he said, lady, is this your car? And she said, yes. And boy, he really preached her a message. Imagine a lady leaving a boy unattended in a car that's running. And she didn't know what to do, but Mr. Bain was a policeman. He's a friend of ours. And she said, Mr. Bain, would you go by and get Jimmy and bring him here? And she went by. He went by and brought me over there. And the first thing this arrogant young man asked me, are you going to fix my car? And I looked and I said, yes, sir. He said, where are you going to get the money? No, he first asked, do you have the money? I said, no, sir. He said, where are you going to get the money? Boy, he didn't like my answer. I said, God's going to give it to me. God! He had nothing to do with this, young man. We helped him pull out his fender. He said, I've got to be in Columbia. I'm going to drive on to Columbia. And we didn't have a phone, but Mr. Bain, the policeman there, he said, Monday, I'm going to call him. What time do you get out of school? And I told him before I went into work at 4. I said, call about 3 o'clock. I'll be over there to Mr. Bain's house. And this is Saturday night. And here we were. Saturday night. Sunday morning, I prayed, oh, God. I didn't even know how much we needed. We had no estimate. All I did was cry, oh, God, help us. Didn't tell anybody. Went home, came back Sunday night, didn't tell anybody. And I started to leave the church. And the song leader's wife, she said, Brother Jimmy, my husband and I always save some money for somebody at Christmas, and said, we feel like it'd please the Lord if we gave it to you. And boy, I was on shouting ground. She wrote me out a check for $38. Now, that may not mean much now. Hey, I'm talking about way back with Noah. I mean, $38 was more than my week's salary. And she wrote out a check for $38. And after school, I went to Mr. Bain's house. And this fella called and roughly said, you have the money? And I said, yes, sir. Whew, I breathed deeply. I said, how much is it? He said, $38. Glory. Amen or not? I didn't know. I just cried. And he gave me that which I didn't even know about. He'll give you more. Amen or not? I remember on the mission field. We was coming home to try to get some funds to build the building. That building right now, putting some chairs out, we'll seat 500, 600 people, and thank God for the way he's blessed. But I was coming home, and the people were giving. I was trying to raise some money. $2,000 would be a help. I had two Brazilian pastors that were saved in our work and were pastoring both churches, and they borrowed the money to make the trip with me. We got on the plane. In those days, they didn't know They didn't know beans about how much the dollar was worth. And this one fella, just as quiet and humble, he looked at me and he said, Pastor, I'm praying that God will give you $20,000. I didn't want to laugh. But I mean, here a preacher friend has said, you can probably raise $2,000. And sure enough, he had me booked a different night in every church, 5 weeks. The only trouble of them, one would be in Indiana and then in Conestoga, South Carolina. The next night, and we were crisscrossing the country. And the last night, we were driving all night long from Elkton, Maryland. And one of the Brazilian boys got curious. He said, Pastor, he said, how much does God give us? And I had a separate bank account where I was putting it. And I got out the little book and I calculated and I added up. And I said, glory to God, brethren, he's given us $13,000. And I thought, hallelujah. We drove all night long, got into Greenville, and I went by Tabernacle Baptist Church. I had to say goodbye to my pastor. And the secretary said, oh, Brother Jimmy, Doc Sutler needs to see you. And said, he's at the S&S cafeteria. You go over there and see him. I went over and saw my pastor. First thing he did was chew me out. He has a right to. He's my pastor, amen or not. He looked me square in the eye and said, why didn't you come to your own church? Well, I thought, my great day. Tabernacle supports 500 missionaries. How could they ever help one? And Doc Seidler just looked and he said, well, you could have come if you wanted. After he chewed me out, he said, Brother Jimmy, a lady walked up to me last night, Sunday night. She gave me $15,000 for missions. She said, I believe God wants me to give you seven. Do you know what 13 and seven is? Lord, I'm going to take them to Brazilian every time. I pray. I don't have enough faith, but those that don't know anything about a dollar, pray. Hey, if you ask God, that little patch. Just pray. Charles Finney told of a man that became bedridden. He prayed and prayed, and he would pray for certain parts of the country that revival would come. And after he was, and he wrote down in his diary that he had prayed for a revival at this place that day, and prayed for a revival this day at that place, and on and on and on. And they got his diary out, and they checked it. They recognized that he prayed for a revival at this place at a certain day. They decided out of curiosity to check, and they found out on that same day, waves of revival had swept that congregation, that mission field, and they checked it over and over again in many places that man had prayed. God had sent revival that same day. Hudson Taylor wrote that he had a couple that were trying to hold down 10 preaching points. They wrote and said the results are very few. Humanly speaking, it looks hopeless. Hudson Taylor and the mission set out to try to find 10 men that would pray. One man for one of those preaching points, another man for another preaching point, and another man. And they searched and they searched and they searched, and they found seven. But it was in those seven preaching points that missionary related that all of a sudden Chinese minds were open, and all of a sudden they were able to see that God loved them and wanted to save them, and they understood the gospel. Why? Somebody was praying. Hey, God answers prayer. Amen or not? Hey, just get there in your little patch and start hoeing. And ho, and ho, and it looks like it's going to rain. Ho, ho, well, the wind's blowing. Just keep hoeing and hoeing and hoeing, and don't give up. Just keep at it. Don't quit. Boy, God wants to do it, amen or not? The worker's position, he's poor. The worker's performance, the tillage. Now let's look at the wealth provided. Much food. Much food. I can imagine somebody driving down this highway might slip in here and say, not much going on. Hey, there's much food right here. There's much food right here. Hallelujah. There is much food right here. Just keep hoeing. Don't give up. Don't give in. Don't get discouraged. Lift up your head. You don't know how a baby is, and its bones grow in a mother's womb. Neither do you know how God can do something in a moment of time. Just sow in the morning, sow in the evening. Don't quit. God help us. Hey, just give a lifetime. Just pour your life into a work and stay there and hoe and hoe and hoe and hoe. And you members, stay behind the man of God. Amen or not? Stand with him. God have mercy on church hoppers. Man, just moving one dead body to that dead body to another place, not helping anybody. Stay in there. There's wealth. You see these young people. You see these young people. You see these young girls. You see these children. Hey, there's wealth. There's wealth. There's wealth. Lift your head up. You're servants of the Almighty God. There's much food in the tillage of the poor. I know we're not much. And I know that my church isn't much. And we never have been. But there's much food there. There's much food there. Much food. Out of the tillage, out of the poor. This last church, of course, we founded two churches out of it, but this last church, we decided instead of just founding a church and training leadership, and by the way, every church we've ever founded, we turned our own men churches over to it. We planned to stay there. We stayed there 25 years. 25 years. Just kept hoeing. Started in a storefront. Boy, you're talking about a disaster. My wife playing the accordion, that was wonderful. But her husband trying to lead singing, that's terrible. Songs that were singing, people, a few that came didn't even know the songs. And what a terrible disaster. In that storefront, we just kept hoeing, kept hoeing. God gave us a church. God has filled it. Amen or not, brethren? Every Sunday night, that building, even the balcony, usually is filled with people. No. No talent. Just kept hoeing. Hoeing, I said the other night there, that church is involved in faith promise giving and have 85 Brazilian missionaries, some in Africa, some in Bolivia, and scattered out in the Indian tribes. Oh, yes, did that come overnight? No. Just my wife and my family, but hoeing. And don't give up. Building the church in the microwave process. I don't know how many churches have been founded by preachers that have been trained at our Bible college. Camp ministry. Where God has called so many. In one camp, this is the honest truth. In one camp, 48 young people signed their names in my Bible that they were willing to go anywhere. And they're zealous! 48 young people at that camp. Some ladies came to me and said, out of our church, said, "Preacher, why don't we have a Christian day school?" I thought, my radio program, that time Doc Sider was paying for the radio program, soul winning activity, people, you go by that church and there's people there every hour of the day until it closes about 11 something every night. There's folks there. Some young people have such a bad home life that they come over there to read their Bibles and study before work and pray during the break or something like that. Well, I said, let's start this Christian day school. And here my boy Terrell, you're talking about a shocker. He's the pastor there now, and they're starting churches out of that church. We built other churches, and he's wanting to build others. He said, "We're building a 4-story building." I thought, "Lord, does my boy know what he's doing? Does he know what he's doing?" That building's built. They have 160 kids going to that school. I think 70-some odd have been saved last year. Four families are in our church because of that, because of the school and the atmosphere and what God is doing. Listen, folks, it's not overnight, but it's hoeing and hoeing and hoeing and keeping at it and keeping at it and not quitting. Let's go around this world. Amen. Let's just keep hoeing. Let's see people saved right here. All right. Shall we bow our heads in prayer? Thank you for listening.
2: 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The title of the message was "Much Food in the Tillage." 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
1: With SRN News, I'm Jason Walker. Another indication from President Trump that the war in Iran may be ending. Here's Ed Donahue with the latest.
2: The president has said a deal would be done quickly before. Why is this different?
3: Because they've taken a pounding. They've taken a pounding like very few people could take.
2: The president talked about the high price of oil and gas because of the closure of the Strait of Hormuz.
3: When oil comes down, everything else comes down. And most importantly, we have a deal that Iran will never have a nuclear weapon, which was the whole purpose of what we had to go through to get this.
2: He believes Iran's supreme leader has signed off on a deal. Ed Donahue, Washington.
1: And Iran's foreign ministry claims mediators are active, but as of today, nothing has been finalized to end the conflict that began on February 28th. In the meantime, House Majority Leader Louisiana Steve Scalise tells the Salem Radio Network if leaders in Iran are wise, they will sign the deal with the president to get this war over with.
4: And I think the Iranian leaders realize this is going to get worse for them if they keep playing this game. You do not want to test President Donald Trump.
1: Scalise says Tehran just doesn't realize you don't mess around with Trump.
4: If the Iranian leaders had some sense, they would get an agreement to stop a pursuit of a nuclear weapon and to end fueling terror around the world.
1: President Trump says he plans to nominate Jay Clayton as the Director of National Intelligence. Clayton would replace Tulsi Gabbard, who announced her resignation last month. A Minnesota man who shot and killed the top Democrat in the Minnesota House and her husband pleading guilty, so federal prosecutors will not seek the death penalty. Vance Bolter fatally shot House Speaker Melissa Hortman and her husband, Mark Hortman. This is SRN News. Well, Americans are rethinking the morality of several things. Here's correspondent Michael Harrington.
5: A new Gallup poll indicates that the number of people who think having a child outside of marriage is moral has fallen sharply in just the last year, from 67% to 58%. Support for gambling has also declined from 63% to 57%. Fewer Americans also think fornication and the use of birth control are morally acceptable. It's not clear why there's been such a sharp drop in only 1 year's time. Gallup says this might mark a plateau in the country's liberal drift on social issues. Michael Harrington reporting.
1: The Vatican says Pope Leo has met with six survivors of clergy sexual abuse in Madrid this week and vowed to consider their suggestions for how the Catholic Church can improve its response to the crisis. Spain's Catholic hierarchy has only recently begun reckoning with its legacy of abuse. This is SRN News. The average long-term U.S. mortgage rate ticked up this week to just below its high for the year. Here's Bob Agnew with that story.
6: It's the latest sign that borrowing costs on home loans remain elevated relative to where they were before the war with Iran started. Mortgage buyer Freddie Mac said Thursday the benchmark 30-year fixed-rate mortgage rate rose to 6.52% from 6.48% last week. Mortgage rates are influenced by several factors, from the Federal Reserve's interest rate policy decisions to bond market investors' expectations for the economy and inflation. Bob Agnew reporting.
1: On Wall Street Thursday, stocks have rallied. Best day in 2 months. Dow Jones Industrial Average rising 929 points for the session. The S&P 500 was up 127. NASDAQ ahead 640 points. More details, srnnews.com.
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0: It's time now for the Gleanings from Calvary broadcast, coming to you from the White Horse Heights Baptist Church in Greenville, South Carolina. 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
9: It's a real joy to be able to come to you today. Hope and pray the Lord has blessed you and has kept you, and His sweet face has shined upon you. Well, dear friends, I'm thankful today. I'm thankful today for the refuge that God has promised He would be. Psalm 46:1, God is our refuge. That's a safe place to be. That's a good place to be. Beloved, in the midst of the battle, in the midst of the storm, in the midst of the black and dark night, we can run to our God. We can run to our God. I'm glad He's there for a refuge for you and for me. Beloved, I'm glad we're kept by the power of God. People talk about, I've heard men talk about, they're self-made men. I remember one in particular said, nobody's ever done anything for him. Everything he's had, he's worked for. And everything he's done, he deserves it because he's worked hard and he made it happen. Yeah, I understand. Yes, sir. But who gave you the breath of life? Who gave you the sense of mind? Who was it that took care of all of that? It was God Almighty. Nobody's ever given you something. How many lungfuls of air have you prayed for? How many breath of air have you ever made? None of us have made it. None of us. And I'm telling you today, dear friends, He's there. He's there as a refuge, a safe place to run to, a secure place to run to. Amen. A sedentary place. I'm glad He doesn't change. He doesn't move. I'm glad I've never run to God and He wasn't where He's supposed to be. I'm glad He has always, I said He has always been faithful and true. And we can depend on Him. We can lean on Him. I mean, we can love Him. I'm telling you what's the truth. He said, God is our refuge. And beloved, I don't know about anybody else, but I'm going to tell you today, I love Him. And I thank God Almighty that He loves me. And there have been so many times when I have been just about to the end of my rope. I'm talking about I've been to the end of the rope. And they say tie a knot and hold on. Bless God, sometimes you can't tie a knot. You're just a dangling there, wondering if you're going to make it. You're going to make it because God is our refuge. God is our safe place to go to. Oh, beloved, you have a pet. And that pet gets in trouble, or maybe that pet gets afraid and it comes running to you and jumps up in your lap. And that little thing is, the heart's just a racing. You pet on it and say, now listen, everything's okay. Everything's all right. And you speak softly, and all of a sudden you can just feel the tension leaving that animal. Oh, beloved, I'm glad I got a God that's way better at it than I am. He will meet and supply our every need if we will but call upon Him. I sure do love you. I thank God for you. I've enjoyed the week. I hope, pray you'll be with us back next week on another Gleanings from Calvary.
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13: Thank you so much for tuning in the broadcast again today. We're in Luke chapter number 10 and verse 17. And the 70 returned again with joy, saying, Lord, even the devils are subject unto us to thy name. And he said unto them, I beheld Satan as lightning fall from heaven. Behold, I give unto you power to tread on serpents and scorpions and over all the power of the enemy, and nothing shall by any means hurt you. But notwithstanding in this, rejoice not that the spirits are subject unto you, but rather rejoice because your names are written in heaven. Thank God. Amen. Difficult days are here. Defeated days are here. Discouraging days are here. And thank God you ain't got to lose your shout. Go ahead and shout just because your name has been written down in glory. Hallelujah. Thank God. Amen. We've been standing on the premises. Thank God. Let's stand on the promises. And let's go ahead, thank God, and shout the praises. How come I can shout? Let me tell you how come. Amen. Because you have a salvation that cannot be destroyed. Amen. Salvation brings a godly relationship. Hallelujah. Salvation brings a grand redemption. Salvation brings a glorious rescue. Amen. Then we talked about you have a security that cannot be depleted. We're secured by the scriptures. Amen. The word of God. And we're sealed up by the Spirit of God. Amen. And then number three, we've been dealing with this. You have a satisfaction that cannot be denied. Amen. I want to tell you this right here. Thank God my name is in the right book. Amen. You need to notice the word written. It means enrolled as a citizen. Woo! Thank God. Hallelujah. Amen. Hallelujah. That's enough to pull the car over and shout a little while. Amen. That's enough to pull the truck over and cry a little while and shout. Amen. I wouldn't recommend running up and down the highway. You're liable to get killed, but it's enough. Praise God to shout about. Amen. Your name is in the right book. Amen. Amen. He said, go ahead because your name's been written. Amen. It means enrolled in. Hey, enrolled as a citizen. Praise God. Preacher, what you so happy about? Because I have been enrolled as a citizen of heaven. My name has been written down. Thank God. Hallelujah. In the Lamb's book of life. Thank God the devil can't take it out. Praise God, he can't erase it. Amen. If a devil could get to it, he'd have to go through the blood, and then he'd be a saved devil. That ain't going to happen. I thank God I've been washed in the blood of the Lamb. Glory to God. Amen. And I have a country I'm headed to. Thank God that I'm a citizen of. Thank God I won't be no... Woo! Hey, I won't be no stranger when I get over there. Thank God I'll be at home when I enter that land. Hallelujah. Glory to God. I understand what he's saying now when he said rejoice. Amen. Because your name's been written down. Hallelujah. It's enough to make you rejoice. Glory to God. Woo! Glory to God. Amen. It's in the right book. Amen. Thank God I've been enrolled as a citizen. Hey, what about you, friend? What about you? Has your name been written down in the Lamb's book of life? Are you a citizen of heaven, or do you belong to the devil? How about it this morning? Hey, my time's come and my time's gone. Gotta go. Believable.
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Amen. My life is complete. My joy is complete. Because why? I'm saved. Saved. Saved. I'm glad today that I'm saved. Saved from the guilt of sin. Saved from the power of sin. Saved from the dominion of sin. And one day, the reality from the presence of sin. But until then, I'm just going to do what it says here in Colossians chapter 3, verse 5. Mortify therefore our members which are upon the earth, fornication, uncleanness, inordinate affections, evil concupiscence, covetousness, which is idolatry, for which things sake the wrath of God cometh on the children of disobedience, in the which ye also walked sometime when ye lived in them. But now as ye also put off all these, anger, wrath, malice, blasphemy, filthy communication out of your mouth, lie not one to another, seeing that ye have put off the old man with his deeds, and have put on the new man, which is renewed in the knowledge after the image of him that created him. And you can continue reading on that if you like, Colossians chapter 3, 11, all the way down through 25, and you can be encouraged about the new man that's been given to us, which is the Spirit of God. How about that? We have not lost the old nature. We've gained a new nature, and that's really where the battle is, right there. But we can have victory through Jesus Christ. It's 18 minutes after 12 in the morning, Friday, June 12th, year of our Lord 2026, 80 degrees outside, and I really want to thank all of you for your prayers. I believe I'm out of the weather. Out of the bad weather, out of the little storm that I was taking place, that cold that was trying to well up against me. And I believe the Lord has touched me, and we're going to just have a good time in the Lord. So buckle up for Jesus. Hey, it is 84 degrees outside. Did I say 84? I said 80. I'm sorry. 80 degrees, fair outside here in

tomorrow night, a low of 73. And then Saturday, sunny, a high of 93 degrees. 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My name is Brother Ward David Gillett. 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They sponsor in honor of our Lord and Savior Jesus Christ. Also in memory of Dr. Harold B. Seitler, in honor of Dr. Melvin Aiken, Dr. Joe Logan, and Pastor Doug Benton. 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They sponsor in honor of the morning get-together with Brother Scott Dean, Brother James Simpson, and the rest of the crew. We do want to take this time out and thank Herb and Ruth Grant and Ryan Alexander for being our day sponsor and Internet sponsor, because they do help cover the listeners' portion of our operating expenses for the WTBI Radio Ministries. And we thank all of you for your help with Share-a-thon 2026. Coming up here at the bottom of the hour, Sounds from Sinai, Pastor Rudy Smith. And then we'll be in Psalms at the top of the hour, Psalms 44. And then at the bottom of the hour at 1:30, daily scripture reading. We'll read it out of Luke chapter 9. 2:40 prayer time, 3 o'clock, Dr. M.R. DeHaan preaching faith and works, and then encouraging words from Tabernacle at 4:45 with our dear friend and pastor of Tabernacle Baptist Church, Pastor Doug Benton. Right now, the Gospel Plowboys, Saved by the Blood, and then a number by Bible Truth Kids, The Gift of God is Eternal Life, Charles Johnston Revivers, I've Been Sealed, and Terry Lawson, Prodigal Son. So here we go.

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0: Hello, friends. This is Rudy Smith, the pastor of Mount Sinai Baptist Church, inviting you to listen for the next 15 minutes to Sounds from Sinai, a radio ministry of the Mount Sinai Baptist Church here in Pickens, South Carolina.
1: Mount of thy redeeming love.
0: And welcome to the broadcast today. We'll begin our program, as we usually do, with a song from one of our services. Our choir comes around and sings for us a song entitled, His Name is Jesus, and He Still Calms the Storm.

0: Amen. Thank you, choir, for that wonderful message and song. And now for today's message, we continue the message entitled, Does Jesus Care? Of course, our text verse, very familiar, 1 Peter chapter 5 and verse number 7. The Bible says, casting all your care upon him, for he careth for you. Does Jesus care? Well, we've talked about the cares of our life. The Bible said, casting all your care. We've talked about the casting of our load. Casting involves an effort. Casting involves an exchange. Take it off of us and on to him. And then yesterday, we ended with this, casting all involves everything. And we'll pick up with that as we join the services by way of recording live at Mount Sinai Baptist Church.
1: Scripture says, casting all. Not some of it, not a piece of it, but all, everything. Right. What he said, everything. Casting all, that just means all.
2: Right.
1: I don't mean part, it didn't say, it said all. All means all. Amen. Amen. Right. Every bit of it. He's, what's bothering you? What you cared about? Cast it on him.
2: Right.
1: Well, I ain't got the answer. He didn't say to try to explain it or understand it. He said to cast it. He didn't say coddle it or pet it. He said cast it. Brother and sister, I don't have all the answers, but he does.
2: Amen.
1: Oh, I don't have the explanation, but he does.
2: Amen.
1: So just cast all your care upon him.
2: Right.
1: So we see here the cares of our lives. And we see here the casting of our load. But number three, I thank God for the care of our Lord.
2: Right.
1: The care of our Lord. Isn't that a precious statement in the last of verse 7?
2: Amen.
1: For he careth for you.
2: Right.
1: I don't care who you are. If you're saved today, I don't care if you're as backslid as a goose. I want to tell you, Jesus loves you.
3: Yes,
2: amen.
3: Amen.
1: And he cares about you. Now, if you're lost today, he cares about you too. And he wants you to come to his Son and receive him as your Savior. He cares. For he careth for you. The sun may not rise tomorrow, but he careth for you.
2: That's right.
1: The dark waters may be ahead for you to tread through, but he cares for you. Heartaches and loads may be around the corner that brother and sister would crush anybody. But don't forget that he cares. And so you can cast it on him because he cares.
2: Right.
1: Oh yes, he cares.
2: Yeah.
1: I know he cares.
2: That's
1: his
2: right.
1: Heart is touched with my grief.
2: Yes,
1: when the days are weary, the long night dreary, I know my Savior cares. For we have not a high priest who is not touched by the feelings of our infirmities, but was in all points tempted like as we are. He's touched with what we're going through with.
2: Yes.
1: He knows our burdens. He knows our heartaches. And I'm telling you what, brother and sister, I'm glad to tell you without a shadow of a doubt, it is a fact today. Hell can't change it. The devil can't change it. You can't change it. The flesh can't change it. The world can't change it. It is an indisputable, eternal fact that our Lord God cares.
2: Amen.
1: The care of our Lord. Two things about this. He careth for you. Number one, the assurance of his caring. How sure is it? As sure as the Word of God. And the Word of God is so sure that forever it is settled in heaven. The Word of God is so sure that it's a firm foundation. And he said it, and what he said, amen, he'll do. He said, amen. He ain't going to change his mind about you. There's no, in this verse that I've read to you, there's no condition here. This is not a conditional promise. It's just an unconditional promise for he careth for you.
2: Amen.
1: You don't have to be good for him to care. Oh, he cares. I don't understand why he loves us like he does.
2: That's right.
1: We wretched men and women, he loves us. Oh, but He cares for us. And as sure as the Word of God is the Word of God, and upon that we base, brother and sister, our hope, our trust, our faith is anchored in the Word, and it is a firm foundation. I didn't read to you today the words of some bygone pope or priest or preacher. I read to you the Word that was inspired of God.
2: Amen.
1: To the apostle, through the apostle Peter, the Holy Ghost used the apostle Peter as pen to write this down. A message from heaven. A word from heaven to you and me who are carrying loads in this life. Saying, hey, He careth.
2: Yes, He does.
1: For you. Oh, thank God, the assurance of His caring, as sure as the Word of God. Then let me say also, as sure as the works of God. What I mean by that, I'm sure you can get a handle on it as I continue, the works of God. I know He cares. I know He cares. Number one, I know He cares because of what He's already done. Yeah, I know He cares because what He's already. He that spared not His own Son, but delivered Him up for us all. How shall He not also with Him freely give us all things? I know He cares because what He's already done. He created us. Then He died for us. He rose for us. He called us, redeemed us. Thank God changed us into new creatures, forgave us, cleansed us, and directs us. And He's brought us safe thus far. By His grace, He's brought us here. And I want you to know, brother and sister, that's an assurance of me that He'll do it again. He's a God that'll take us home. Hallelujah for that. Number two, I know He cares because of what He not only has done in the past, but I know He cares because of what He's doing for us right now. You said, is He doing for us, something for us? Right, it sure is. He's living for us. He's interceding for us right now. He's talking to God. He is right now dwelling in us. Hey, brother and sister, He's showing mercy toward us right now. It is the Lord's mercy that you're not consumed. Right now, He's keeping us. He's guiding us. He's girding us. Bless God, He's gracing us. He hears us. He's anointing us. Amen. And I feel that touch. Amen. And He's blessing us right now.
2: Amen.
1: Well, I know He cares because of what He has done.
2: Right.
1: And I know He cares because He wants to do it, what He's doing now.
2: Yes.
1: But I know He cares because of what He's yet going to do.
2: Right.
1: And I know He's going to do some things. What do you mean? Well, He's going to finish what He started. Woo! You see the devil, tell him to put that in his pipe and smoke it. God ain't done yet. He'll finish what He started. When He reached down and saved your wretched soul, I'm telling you what, and began to work the work of grace in you, brother and sister, He's going to finish what He started. I like this in Philippians 1:6, being confident of this very thing, that He which hath begun a good work in you will perform it unto the day of Jesus Christ. He'll do it. He'll perform it. He'll finish it. He'll finish what He started. And then I believe, brother and sister, that's what He'll do. He'll finish it. I'm not done yet. There's so many rough edges. I don't know if Lord looks like He could never get done, but He'll get it done. He'll get it done. He said He would. He'll perform it under the day. I'm going to come out a finished product one of these days. But I want to say something else that I know He'll do in the future. And that is, He'll keep what I've committed unto Him against that day. Listen to 2 Timothy chapter 1 and the last part of verse 12. Paul said, "For I know whom I have believed, and am persuaded that He is able to keep that which I've committed unto Him against that day."

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Please join us again next week, Monday through Friday, for another Sounds from Sinai radio broadcast. Now, if you'd like a copy of today's message in its entirety, then simply write us here at Mount Sinai Baptist Church, 830 Country Club Road, Pickens, South Carolina, zip 29671. 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That address again, Mount Sinai Baptist Church, 830 Country Club Road, Pickens, South Carolina, zip 29671. And now until we meet again next week on the broadcast, this is Pastor Rudy Smith saying, may the Lord bless you, is our prayer.

Hey, man, he's willing to be a servant for thee, but what happened? Hey, he said, go get the fatted calf. And they put on a robe, put him the new sandals on his feet, and he was still a son. He did not lose his relationship. His fellowship was restored that day. Terry Lawson, the prodigal son. Amen. Praise the Lord. Well, before the sounds from Sinai, we listened to Charles Johnson, the Revivers, I've Been Sealed. Coming up next, we're going to be listening to the old time, or the old friends quartet, Harbor of Love, and Temple Baptist Choir, You're Not Alone, Bradbury Sisters, Sands of Time. So here we go.

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There's a sound that breaks the boundaries of the ages. From another place and time, it is heard. Ever ringing out the truth as evil rages. Yes, it began when it is finished, was the word.

Amen. Heed the call of Calvary. Well, that was Mended Wings, Heed the Call of Calvary. We're in Psalms 44, and we're going to dig into this. I'm going to break it down to what I get out of it first. But this Psalms is a national lament, by the way. It's God's past care for Israel's, and it stimulates the praise. So they're looking back at what God had, how God had delivered them out of Egypt and brought them through the wilderness and into the promised land. And so we see the remembrance of past care and conquest of Canaan, 1 through 3. And then that's verse 1 through 3. And then the remembrance of confidence in God's hand, 4, verses 4 through 8. We read those yesterday. We're going to continue on. And I got thus this far. Remembrance of God's chastening Israel in verse 9 through 17. But let's look up here at the top where there's a little title. It says, to the chief musician for the sons of Korah, Maskil. That's how I think to pronounce it. M-A-S-C-H-I-L. Maskil. But anyways, so this is written to the superintendent, the musician, chief musician, the one that oversees the temple service, and it's music. And we already know who the sons of Korah are because we discussed who the sons of Korah were earlier, and they were a part of the music. They were part of the choir in the temple, and this word mashkil means didactic poem. It's an instructive poem. It's to instruct. You know, the Bible teaches us that we are to keep in remembrance those things. And he starts out with, we have heard. Now, there's a plural word right there. We have heard with our ears. They heard with their ears. Faith cometh by hearing, and hearing by the word of God. They were not actually in what, well, let me just continue on. Our God, it says, we have heard with our ears, O God, our fathers have told us what work thou didst in their day in the times of old. So we hear the preaching of God's word. We were not there in the day when it was written. We were not there at all during Bible times, as they call it, but we're still in Bible times because Christ hasn't finished building his church. But the point is this. We heard by the preaching of God's word. Well, they heard from their fathers who have told them. So let's, what did they hear? Well, let's go back to Exodus chapter 12, verse 26 and 27. And it says, and it shall come to pass when your children shall say unto you, what mean ye by this service? That ye shall say, it is the sacrifice of the Lord's Passover. So they're going to remember by being told the Passover. So they're looking back to what their fathers have told them, who passed over the houses of the children of Israel in Egypt when he smote the Egyptians and delivered our houses, and the people bowed the head and worshiped. So they're looking back at what God did for them when they did the Passover. And then, of course, God went through and he destroyed all the firstborn in Egypt. And then he brought them out with a strong hand. And then Psalm 78:3 says this, which we have heard and known and our fathers have told us. Verse 4, we will not hide them from their children, showing to the generation to come the praises of the Lord and his strength and his wonderful works that he hath done. For he established testimony in Jacob and appointed law in Israel when he commanded our fathers that they should make them known to their children, that the generation to come might know them, even the children which should be born, who should arise and declare them to their children, that they might set their hope in God and not forget the works of God, but keep his commandments, and might not be as their fathers, a stubborn and rebellious generation, a generation that set not the heart aright
and whose spirit was not steadfast with God. So we have heard with our ears, O God. Our fathers have told us what work thou didst in their days in the times of old. And you know, we need to consider what work Christ has done in our lives and where he's brought us from. And time to time, we need to look back to Calvary. You can read Hebrews chapter 12, verse 2. That should give you a little boost. Here we go with the Sound Foundation. It is well with my soul.

Amen. Regarding Psalms 44, it's why it's important that we bring up our children in the admonition of the Lord and continue this instructive life, because these things are written aforetime for us that we might not fall prey to what Israel fell prey to, and that we would look straight on. Just something to think about. Amen. Praise the Lord. That was Sound Foundation. It is well with my soul. Mended wings, heed the call of Calvary. It's 18 minutes after 1, Friday, June 12th, year of the Lord 2026. 79 degrees outside right now here in Greenville, South Carolina. Our Share-a-thon Day sponsor for today is Herb and Ruth Grant of Simpsonville, South Carolina. They sponsor in honor of our Lord and Savior Jesus Christ. Also in memory of Dr. Harold B. Seiler and in honor of Dr. Melvin Aiken, Dr. Joe Logan, and Pastor Doug Benton. And our WTBI Internet sponsor for today is Ryan Alexander of Alexander's Grading and Hauling in Pickens, South Carolina. They sponsor in honor of their morning get-together with Brother Scott Dean, Brother James Simpson, and the rest of the crew. Well, we want to thank our Share-a-thon sponsor.

How about that? It's hot. 95 degrees. How about that? Sunny and warm. I think it got up there like yesterday, about the same degrees. And then tonight, partly cloudy, low of 73. Saturday, sunny, high of 93 degrees. And let's see, coming up here at the bottom of the hour, we are going to be listening to daily scripture reading. I'm looking for a verse that is speaking to me real quick, and I ain't seen it yet, but I might have passed over it. But at 2:40, we have our 2:40 prayer time. 3 o'clock, the old-time preaching hour. We'll be listening to Dr. M.R. Dehan preaching faith and works. And then at 4:45, we will have encouraging words from Tabernacle with our dear friend and pastor of Tabernacle Baptist Church, Pastor Doug Benton. And let's see here. I'm looking for this verse, and I just cannot find it. So we're going to wait, but I'm going to read it to you when I find it. How about that? Well, here we go with Melanie Trio, Be Not Afraid, Old Time Gospel Hour Quartet, There's a Brighter Day, The Hewitts, I Love the Old Bible, and then Darlene Wakefield, Written in Red. That goes out to my dear friend, Brother Keith Bradley. Here we go.

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3: The Gospel according to St. Luke, chapter 9. Then he called his 12 disciples together and gave them power and authority over all devils and to cure diseases. And he sent them to preach the kingdom of God and to heal the sick. And he said unto them, Take nothing for your journey, neither staves nor scrip, neither bread, neither money, neither have two coats apiece. And whatsoever house ye enter into, there abide, and thence depart. And whosoever will not receive you, when ye go out of that city, shake off the very dust from your feet for a testimony against them. And they departed, and went through the towns, preaching the gospel, and healing everywhere. Now Herod the Tetrarch heard of all that was done by him, and he was perplexed, because that it was said of some that John was risen from the dead, and of some that Elias had appeared, and of others that one of the old prophets was risen again. And Herod said, John have I beheaded, but who is this of whom I hear such things? And he desired to see him. And the apostles, when they were returned, told him all that they had done. And he took them and went aside privately into a desert place belonging to the city called Bethsaida. And the people, when they knew it, followed him. And he received them and spake unto them of the kingdom of God and healed them that had need of healing. And when the day began to wear away, then came the 12 and said unto him, Send the multitude away that they may go into the towns and country round about and lodge and get victuals, for we are here in a desert place. But he said unto them, Give ye them to eat. And they said, We have no more but 5 loaves and 2 fishes, except we should go and buy meat for all this people. For they were about 5,000 men. And he said to his disciples, Make them sit down by 50s in a company. And they did so, and made them all sit down. Then he took the 5 loaves and the 2 fishes, and looking up to heaven, he blessed them, and brake, and gave to the disciples to set before the multitude. And they did eat, and were all filled. And there was taken up of fragments that remained to them 12 baskets. And it came to pass, as he was alone praying, his disciples were with him, and he asked them, saying, Whom say the people that I am? They answering said, John the Baptist. But some say Elias, and others say that one of the old prophets is risen again. He said unto them, But whom say ye that I am? Peter answering said, The Christ of God. And he straitly charged them, and commanded them to tell no man that thing, saying, The Son of Man must suffer many things, and be rejected of the elders and chief priests and scribes, and be slain, and be raised the 3rd day. And he said to them all, If any man will come after me, let him deny himself, and take up his cross daily, and follow me. For whosoever will save his life shall lose it, but whosoever will lose his life for my sake, the same shall save it. For what is a man advantaged, if he gain the whole world and lose himself or be cast away? For whosoever shall be ashamed of me and of my words, of him shall the Son of Man be ashamed when he shall come in his own glory and in his Father's and of the holy angels. But I tell you of a truth, there be some standing here which shall not taste of death till they see the kingdom of God. And it came to pass about an 8 days after these sayings, he took Peter and John and James and went up into a mountain to pray. And as he prayed, the fashion of his countenance was altered, and his raiment was white and glistering. And behold, there talked with him 2 men, which were Moses and Elias, who appeared in glory and spake of his decease which he should accomplish at Jerusalem. But Peter and they that were with him were heavy with sleep. And when they were awake, they saw his glory and the 2 men that stood with him. And it came to pass, as they departed from him, Peter said unto Jesus, Master, it is good for us to be here, and let us make 3 tabernacles, one for thee, and one for Moses, and one for Elias, not knowing what he said. While he thus spake, there came a cloud and overshadowed them, and they feared as they entered into the cloud.
1: And there came a voice out of the cloud saying, "This is my beloved Son, hear him." And when the voice was passed, Jesus was found alone. And they kept it close and told no man in those days any of those things which they had seen. And it came to pass that on the next day, when they were come down from the hill, much people met him. And behold, a man of the company cried out, saying, "Master, I beseech thee, look upon my son, for he is mine only child. And lo, a spirit taketh him, and he suddenly crieth out, and it teareth him that he foameth again, and bruising him hardly departeth from him. And I besought thy disciples to cast him out, and they could not." And Jesus answering said, "O faithless and perverse generation, how long shall I be with you and suffer you? Bring thy son hither." And as he was yet a-coming, the devil threw him down and tare him. And Jesus rebuked the unclean spirit and healed the child and delivered him again to his father. And they were all amazed at the mighty power of God. But while they wondered every one at all things which Jesus did, he said unto his disciples, "Let these sayings sink down into your ears, for the Son of Man shall be delivered into the hands of men." But they understood not this saying, and it was hid from them that they perceived it not, and they feared to ask him of that saying. Then there arose a reasoning among them, which of them should be greatest. And Jesus, perceiving the thought of their heart, took a child, and set him by him, and said unto them, "Whosoever shall receive this child in my name receiveth me, and whosoever shall receive me receiveth him that sent me. For he that is least among you all, the same shall be great." And John answered and said, "Master, we saw one casting out devils in thy name, and we forbade him, because he followeth not with us." And Jesus said unto him, "Forbid him not, for he that is not against us is for us." And it came to pass, when the time was come that he should be received up, he steadfastly set his face to go to Jerusalem, and sent messengers before his face, and they went and entered into a village of the Samaritans to make ready for him. And they did not receive him, because his face was as though he would go to Jerusalem. And when his disciples, James and John, saw this, they said, "Lord, wilt thou that we command fire to come down from heaven and consume them, even as Elias did?" But he turned and rebuked them and said, "Ye know not what manner of spirit ye are of. For the Son of Man is not come to destroy men's lives, but to save them." And they went to another village. And it came to pass that as they went in the way, a certain man said unto him, "Lord, I will follow thee whithersoever thou goest." And Jesus said unto him, "Foxes have holes, and birds of the air have nests, but the Son of Man hath not where to lay his head." And he said unto another, "Follow me." But he said, "Lord, suffer me first to go and bury my father." Jesus said unto him, "Let the dead bury their dead, but go thou and preach the kingdom of God." And another also said, "Lord, I will follow thee, but let me first go bid them farewell which are at home at my house." And Jesus said unto him, "No man having put his hand to the plow and looking back is fit for the kingdom of God." Chapter 10. After these things the Lord appointed other 70 also, and sent them two and two before his face into every city and place whither he himself would come. Therefore said he unto them, "The harvest truly is great, but the laborers are few. Pray ye therefore the Lord of the harvest that he would send forth laborers into his harvest. Go your ways. Behold, I send you forth as lambs among wolves. Carry neither purse nor scrip nor shoes, and salute no man by the way. And into whatsoever house ye enter, first say, 'Peace be to this house.' And if the Son of Peace be there, your peace shall rest upon it. If not, it shall turn to you again. And in the same house remain, eating and drinking such things as they give, for the laborer is worthy of his hire. Go not from house to house. And into whatsoever city ye enter and they receive you, eat such things as are set before you, and heal the sick that are therein, and say unto them, 'The kingdom of God is come nigh unto you.' But into whatsoever city ye enter, and they receive you not, go your ways out into the streets of the same, and say, Even the very dust of your city which cleaveth on us we do wipe off against you. Notwithstanding, be ye sure of this, that the kingdom of God is come nigh unto you. But I say unto you, that it shall be more tolerable in that day for Sodom than for that city. Woe unto thee, Chorazin! Woe unto thee, Bethsaida! For if the mighty works had been done in Tyre and Zidon, which have been done in you, they had a great while ago repented, sitting in sackcloth and ashes. But it shall be more tolerable for Tyre and Zidon at the judgment than for you. And thou, Capernaum, which art exalted to heaven, shalt be thrust down to hell. He that heareth you, heareth me. And he that despiseth you, despiseth me. And he that despiseth me, despiseth him that sent me. And the 70 returned again with joy, saying, Lord, even the devils are subject unto us through thy name. And he said unto them, I beheld Satan as lightning fall from heaven. Behold, I give unto you power to tread on serpents and scorpions and over all the power of the enemy, and nothing shall by any means hurt you. Notwithstanding, in this rejoice not, that the spirits are subject unto you, but rather rejoice because your names are written in heaven. In that hour Jesus rejoiced in spirit and said, I thank thee, O Father, Lord of heaven and earth, that thou hast hid these things from the wise and prudent, and hast revealed them unto babes. Even so, Father, for so it seemed good in thy sight. All things are delivered to me of my Father, and no man knoweth who the Son is but the Father, and who the Father is but the Son, and he to whom the Son will reveal him. And he turned him unto his disciples, and said privately, Blessed are the eyes which see the things that ye see. For I tell you that many prophets and kings have desired to see those things which ye see, and have not seen them, and to hear those things which ye hear, and have not heard them. And behold, a certain lawyer stood up and tempted him, saying, Master, what shall I do to inherit eternal life? He said unto him, What is written in the law? How readest thou? And he answering said, Thou shalt love the Lord thy God with all thy heart, and with all thy soul, and with all thy strength, and with all thy mind, and thy neighbor as thyself. And he said unto him, Thou hast answered right. This do, and thou shalt live. But he, willing to justify himself, said unto Jesus, And who is my neighbor? And Jesus answering said, A certain man went down from Jerusalem to Jericho, and fell among thieves, which stripped him of his raiment, and wounded him, and departed, leaving him half dead. And by chance there came down a certain priest that way, and when he saw him, he passed by on the other side. And likewise a Levite, when he was at the place, came and looked on him, and passed by on the other side. But a certain Samaritan, as he journeyed, came where he was, and when he saw him, he had compassion on him, and went to him, and bound up his wounds, pouring in oil and wine, and set him on his own beast, and brought him to an inn, and took care of him. And on the morrow, when he departed, he took out 2 pence, and gave them to the host, and said unto him, Take care of him, and whatsoever thou spendest more, when I come again, I will repay thee. Which now of these three, thinkest thou, was neighbor unto him that fell among the thieves? And he said, He that showed mercy on him. Then said Jesus unto him, Go and do thou likewise. Now it came to pass, as they went, that he entered into a certain village, and a certain woman named Martha received him into her house. And she had a sister called Mary, which also sat at Jesus' feet and heard his word. But Martha was cumbered about much serving, and came to him and said, Lord, dost thou not care that my sister hath left me to serve alone? Bid her therefore that she help me. And Jesus answered and said unto her, Martha, Martha, thou art careful and troubled about many things, but one thing is needful, and Mary hath chosen that good part which shall not be taken away from her.
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4: Sending forth the gospel in sermon and song. 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

Amen. He wrote it in red, didn't he? Not only did he shed his blood for us, gave his life blood a ransom for us, washed us from our sins. When we read the Bible, we read those words that he spoke that are written in red too. But I'm thankful for that precious blood. Well, in Psalms 44, I was looking for a verse and I found it. It's in Romans chapter 15. It just wasn't coming to me. I had to get the CD-ROM to come around. But for whatsoever things were written aforetime were written for our learning, that we through patience and comfort of the Scriptures might have hope. How about that? Now the God of patience and consolations grant you to be like-minded one toward another according to Christ Jesus. Those things that were written aforetime is so we can learn, then we can endure, we can be comforted by him, and we can have hope. And that hope that we have is in Christ Jesus. Darlene Wakefield, written in red. Here we go with Perry's. What a God. Doherty Sisters, the gospel to the world. That's what it's all about.

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1: With SRN News, I'm Jason Walker. President Trump calls off new military strikes in Iran.
2: President Trump says a deal to end the Iran conflict is close without giving details. The president spoke from the Oval Office on Thursday. Hours earlier, the president threatened major strikes on Iran. Mr. Trump also threatened to seize control of Iran's oil and gas industries as escalating attacks between both countries push the Mideast closer to full-scale war.
1: That is correspondent Andrew Stewart reporting from Washington. Supreme Court declining to let Alabama execute a man with nitrogen gas. Justices refused to lift an injunction blocking the state from carrying out the nation's ninth execution by that method. They declined to set aside lower court rulings and findings that it was unconstitutional. Republicans are getting an edge up in Florida. Lisa Dwyer explains.
3: The Florida Supreme Court has allowed the use of a new U.S. House map drawn by Republicans in the midterm elections. The court declined a request to issue a temporary injunction against the map. Attorneys representing voters argued that the new districts violate a state constitutional ban on political gerrymandering. Republicans currently hold 20 of the state's 28 U.S. House seats. The new voting districts could improve the GOP chances to win four additional seats in November. I'm Lisa Dwyer.
1: Several twisters battering towns around Chicago, destroying homes, ripping down power lines. Storms also grounding flights and knocking out power for hundreds of thousands across parts of the Midwest and up into the Northeast as well. No confirmation of any fatalities. Rough conditions also reported in Kansas and Missouri. This is SRN News.
4: Down the Sawdust Trail. Consider yourself invited to the 79th Annual Greer Baptist Camp Meeting starting Wednesday through Friday, June the 24th through the 26th, and the following week from June the 29th through July the 3rd. Each evening, we will begin our services at 7:30. Also, for our finale, we'll have a very special God and Country celebration starting at 5 p.m. on July the 3rd with two services, barbecue and fireworks. Preachers for this year's meeting include Tim Fallure, Ricky Gravely, Brian McBride, Johnny Pope, Doug Benton, and a host of others. We will also have special singing and local choirs each night. For more information, visit the Greer Baptist Camp Meeting Facebook page to receive updated information. Dr. Joe Arthur is the moderator, and the Greer Baptist Camp Meeting is located at 1360 Henderson Gap Road in the Greer community of South Carolina. Don't miss out on an opportunity to enjoy the presence of God, the people of God, and the preaching of God's Word at this year's 79th Annual Greer Baptist Camp Meeting. We would love to see you there.

A minister had just closed a revival in a huge Midwestern city. He stepped on the train on his way home and found himself seated beside a young man. For nothing better to do, he turned to the young fellow and tried to start up a conversation with him about the weather or just things in general. He noticed he didn't receive an answer, and he turned to the young man and saw the tears streaming down his cheeks. He told him then, "Son, I'm a preacher. I'm a minister. I'll be glad to help you any way I can." The young man, through his tears, proceeded to tell this story. He said, "Preacher, 2 years ago I got some mean at home that my mom and dad couldn't do anything with me. But one day I even went so far as to strike my father with my fist. He told me then, 'Son, we're going to have to ask you to leave home. We can't do anything with you while you're breaking your mama's heart.' Preacher, I wandered all over this country for the past 2 years. And then about 3 weeks ago, I gave my heart and life to Jesus. And I wrote my mom and dad a letter. I told them I'd be on this train. I told them I was coming home." The preacher told him, "Son, that's all well and good, but how do you know you're going to be welcome? How do you know everything's going to be all right at home?" The young man said, "Preacher, we've lived beside these old railroad tracks all of my life in a little old white house. And out behind the house is a great big old apple tree. I told my mom and dad in the letter, if I was welcome home, if everything was all right, just have dad go out back and hang a white rag right in the top of that old apple tree. And I could see it from the train, and I'd know then that everything was all right. Preacher, we're almost home. We're almost home. Would you look out the window and tell me what you see? I want to go home so bad, and I'm afraid that white rag won't be in the top of that apple tree." The preacher dusted the window of the train and looked out. Then he had a great big grin on his face. He said, "Son, son, why, you don't have a thing in the world to worry about. That old apple tree's in full blossom. Why, there's white rags hanging all over it from one end to the other. That's all I can see is white rags. And out under the apple tree, I see that gray-haired old mom and dad of yours standing there waving a big white bed sheet saying, 'Come on home, son. Come on home.' And you know, that's just like God. No matter how mean we've been, no matter how wicked we've been, no matter what we've done in and with our lives, all we have to do is say, 'Jesus, help me. Jesus, take away my sin.' And he'll welcome each and every one of us."

Praise the Lord. I'm telling you, it might be in a storm. You just stay tight. You just allow the Lord to get you through it. I'm telling you, on the other side, you'll look back and you'll say, praise the Lord. You'll see the victory that comes your way. You'll see whatever change he's doing in your life, and it's going to be a blessing. So you just hold on as he holds on to you, and he gets you to the other side. Hallelujah. Praise the Lord. Well, that was the McCamies. There's got to be a rainbow somewhere. And then the Kingsmen, the apple tree song. And it's 11 minutes after 2 in the morning. Good morning to all of you. We're so grateful to be here. And it is Friday, June 12th. How about that? Some of you are really excited it's Friday because it's the end of your week and you get a little time to spend with your family, do some things around the house Saturday, and then, of course, go to the church house and be around the brethren. And you might do some visitation, matter of fact, this Saturday, which is very encouraging. I want to encourage you to get out and knock on some doors, talk to some people about the Lord, share your faith, share the Lord Jesus Christ, step out in faith and tell someone about Jesus. Praise the Lord. Well, it's 78 degrees outside here in the upstate Greenville, South Carolina. Nice warm evening. Looks like it's going to be mostly clear through the morning hours, a low of 73. And then today it's going to be sunny, beautifully hot, a high of 95 degrees. Well, our Share-a-thon Day sponsor for today is Herb and Ruth Grant of Simpsonville, South Carolina. They sponsor in honor of our Lord and Savior, Jesus Christ. Also in memory of Dr. Harold B. Seidler and in honor of Dr. Melvin Aiken, Dr. Joe Logan, and Pastor Doug Benton. 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They sponsor in honor of the morning get-together with Brother Scott Dean, Brother James Simpson, and the rest of the crew. So we want to thank Herb and Ruth Grant and Ryan Alexander for being our day sponsor and internet sponsor, because they do help cover the listeners' portion of our operating expenses for the WTBI Radio Ministries. And we do thank all of you for your help with Share-a-thon 2026. Coming up here momentarily, the 2:40 prayer time, and then at 3 o'clock, the old-time preaching hour, we're going to listen to Dr. M.R. Dehan preaching Faith and Works, and he'll be coming out of Romans chapter 4. Don't forget 4:45, encouraging words from Tabernacle with our dear friend and pastor of Tabernacle Baptist Church, Pastor Doug Benton. And then at 5:45, What the Bible Says, Dr. Melvin Aiken, there at the top of the hour, will be in our Psalms, once again, Psalms 44. Here we go with Mark Trammell Quartet, Too Much to Gain, Melody Trio, The Homecoming, Ted Mullen's Family, Where Milk and Honey Flow, The Ellis Family, He Still Can, and the Concord Youth Choir, My, My, My, I Know It's Real.

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1: With SRN News, I'm Jason Walker. At least three twisters have ripped through towns just outside of Chicago, leveling homes, ripping down trees and power lines.
2: Twisters have pounded communities near Chicago, leveling homes and ripping down power poles. Storms have also grounded flights and knocked out power for hundreds of thousands across the Midwest and Northeast. A large funnel cloud swept through Merrillville, Illinois, located about 33 miles southeast of Chicago.
1: That is correspondent Andrew Stewart reporting. Now, the National Weather Service says tornado warnings were also in place in and right around Chicago, as well as parts of Indiana and Michigan. Warnings also in place in several communities in Kansas. President Trump says he's close to a deal with Iran for ending the war.
3: We just made a great settlement of the war with Iran, and we're going to be subject to finalization of documents. We should get done over the next few days. We'll probably have a signing maybe in Europe.
1: Secretary of Defense Pete Hegseth says the U.S. has options in a possible military operation in Cuba.
4: I'm not speaking to any specific intelligence. I'm just acknowledging the fact that there's a lot of pressure on the regime in Cuba right now, and rightfully so. They have big decisions that they should make, and sometimes leaders make the wrong decision when there's pressure on them. And we would encourage them not to go in that direction, which only creates the kind of threat the United States may have to deal with.
1: Anthropic has joined calls for the AI industry to find ways to cushion people from AI's disruptions in the workforce. Company announcing a $200 million investment to research artificial intelligence economic impact overall. This is SRN News.
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My, I know it's real right there. Praise the Lord. That was the Concord Youth Choir. And before the news, Ellis Family, He Still Can. Well, you're listening to WTBI Radio Ministries, the 240 Prayer Time coming up here after the Spears. He Could Have Walked On By. That's what's going to be the next song. And the Doucettes after it was finished on the cross. And the old-time preaching hour, Dr. M.R. DeHaan, Faith and Works. And he'll be preaching out of Romans chapter 4. So here we go.

0: This is WTBI, Christian programming you can rely on anywhere in the world.
1: That's right. He didn't have to come and die for us and shed his perfect, sinless blood. He could have walked on by, but the Bible says God so loved the world that he gave his only begotten son. I just see the hand every time I read the account of Abraham and Isaac going up on the mountain and him preparing and getting ready to sacrifice his son. That was a picture of God the Father and God the Son. And I'm so grateful today that that free gift is still available to all that would call upon him. Whosoever calleth upon the name of the Lord shall be saved. Believe upon the Lord Jesus Christ, and thou shalt be saved. What a blessing. And I'm glad I'm a recipient. How about you? Because he could have walked on by. And we need to get busy. Well, we want to welcome you to the 240 prayer time. And if you'd like to pray along with me, you're welcome to. And we're still in talking about the incarnation. Now we're talking about the objects of the incarnation. So to reveal the invisible God was the first one, to fulfill prophecy. So the seed is an example, and the virgin as an example. The seed in Genesis 3:15, the virgin in Isaiah 7:14. And then, of course, we went over to Matthew and read that account. And then now we're in to fulfill the Davidic covenant. And you'll find the Davidic covenant in 2 Samuel chapter 14, or chapter 7. I'm sorry, did I say 14? I meant to say chapter 7. So let's just take a look at that real quick. And it's verse 12 through 16. It says, "And when thy days be fulfilled, and thou shalt sleep with thy fathers, I will set up thy seed after thee, which shall proceed out of thy bowels, and I will establish his kingdom." Now we know that Solomon was the next king, but he's talking further on. This is the covenant that was given to David. So it has a duality, I would say. "He shall build an house for my name, and I will establish the throne of his kingdom forever." And we know that David prepared all that was needed for the temple, and Solomon built the temple, but the temple has been destroyed since the Romans and 70 AD. What I'm getting at here is he's talking about something more greater in the millennium. He's talking about, here it is, ready? "I will be his father and he shall be my son. If he commits iniquity, I'll chasten him with the rod of men and with the stripes of the children of men. But my mercy shall not depart away from him as I took it from Saul, whom I put away before thee. And thine house and thine kingdom shall be established forever before thee, thy throne shall be established forever." Can I tell you that that promise is future, and that promise is in the millennial reign of Christ Jesus when he takes his throne. And it's here it says, "There shall come forth a rod out of the stem of Jesse, and a branch shall grow out of his roots." Who was the rod that grew out of the stem of Jesse? "And the branch shall grow out of his roots." Can I tell you that the promise to David, it's the tribe of Judah, and the branch is Christ Jesus. He is that tender shoot, that tender root that grows out of the dry ground over there in Isaiah chapter 52 and 53. "And in that day there shall be a root of Jesse, which shall stand for an ensign of the people. To it shall the Gentiles seek." What a blessing. He spoke of the Gentiles seeking after him back in the Old Testament. "And his rest shall be glorious." Isaiah 11, 1:10. "Behold, the days come, saith the Lord, that I will raise unto David a righteous branch, Christ Jesus. And a king shall reign and prosper." He's the king of Israel. He's the king of Jews. And he will prosper, and he will reign. Right now he's making intercession and building his church. "And shall execute judgment and justice in the earth. In his day, Judah shall be saved, and Israel shall dwell safely. One day, the nation of Israel will be grafted back in. They'll go into the millennial reign. They'll have all their land. They will dwell safe, and they will enjoy the blessings of the Lord after the tribulation. And this is his name, whereby he shall be called the Lord our righteousness. We'll stop there and continue the rest tomorrow. I am so grateful today that I know the Lord our righteousness, and I'm grateful today that he has taught me in the scriptures how to divide the word of truth, and he's still teaching me. He's not done with Israel yet, and he's still building his church, and one day it's all going to come together, and boy, what a time, what a glorious time that's going to be. Father, we come before your throne of grace, Lord, and we are so thankful. Oh God in heaven, your mercy endureth forever. And we pray, Lord, this morning that you would have mercy upon us here in the great country called the United States of America. There are many churches tonight without a pastor. There are many churches that are dealing without this pastor, this man of God. And Father, I just pray that you would touch the heart of some of these young preachers and that they would go to these churches and that they would pastor the churches, Lord. Listen, it's not about a 401k. It's not about the money. It's not about the cars. It's not about the houses you live in. It's about the souls of men, Lord. Oh, that we would get off this kick and suffer a little bit for the cause of Christ. God, I just pray that you would touch the heart of some preacher tonight that is called to be a pastor and that they would file and do the application or whatever they need to be, and then, Father, you would place them in one of these churches. And then there's churches tonight, Lord, that have just plain closed the door, or they've turned their back upon the scriptures, they've turned their back upon the truth and walking straight and narrow in the right way, Lord. God, I just pray that you would help those people and that they would find a place where they can serve. Oh, God in heaven, we are in need of leadership. We're in need of men of God that will take the scriptures and take the Bible and show people and feed your sheep and do those things that you've called them to do. I'm so grateful, Lord, to be able to pray about these things. But Lord, we have churches that are hurting. We have people in church that are dealing with issues. Father, I just pray that you'd intervene right now and have your way, Lord. Lord, I want to lift up a couple of folks to you that I know. Well, one I don't know really personally, but I want to pray for a young man by the name of Alex. I want to pray, Lord, that you'd work on his heart. He's having an issue with you, Lord, and only you can fix that, and only you can touch that and change that, Lord. We pray for his soul, that you would save him, and that you'd bring a Holy Spirit conviction, and that you'd turn him around. He's been brought up to know who you are, and one day, before it's too late, I just pray, Father, for his soul. And then we lift up our dear friend Joey Foy to you. Lord, he's been dealing with an issue that has consumed him, and we've all, at one time or another, even today, still have an issue with this particular problem. I really don't want to mention it over the air, but I just pray, Lord, that you'd work in our hearts and help us to be patient and endure through certain situations and not allow people to set us off and to sway us or to cause us to lash out and say things maybe we ought not to say, Lord. And we're all guilty. And I just pray that you would help my dear friend Joey Foy tonight and just speak to his heart and comfort his heart. I want to lift up our listeners to you, Lord. We have many listeners that are dealing with health issues, in and out of the hospital, being operated on. Some are dealing with maybe family issues, children going astray, spiritual issues in their own personal life. Maybe they would like to be a better soul winner. Maybe they need their faith increased and strengthened. But I'm so thankful, Lord, this morning that we can do all things through Christ Jesus, which strengtheneth us concerning the work of ministry, concerning you and our lives, Lord. And I just pray that you would help these listeners with whatever they're dealing with. I pray that you would intervene and interject. I pray that you would guide, lead, and direct them. I pray that you would shine in their heart of the precious words of life as they read the Bible and as they study the Word, and that you would just allow the Word to move them and sway them and to bring them to that place that you want them to be, Lord. There's some tonight that are having a hard time just sleeping, and I pray, God, that you would just help them tonight and that you would just give them some type of refreshing, a release, a reprieve, and that they'll be able to get the rest that they need, Lord. We have folks tonight, and I thank you for every man, woman, and children that go to nursing homes and preach the gospel and sing the hymns and the songs and spend time with the elderly that are in these nursing homes. I pray, Lord, for the nursing home that I go to, Falls River, and all the other ones. I just pray, Lord, that you would help our elderly, those that are on their last leg of the journey, Lord. There's many that are lost. They don't know you. And I pray, Lord, that they would have an opportunity to hear the gospel so they can receive you by faith and believe upon the Lord Jesus Christ and truly put their faith and trust in you. I thank you for the ones that are already saved and born again. And I pray, Lord, that you would continually give them the joy, unspeakable and full of glory, that they need, Lord, and strength and grace to deal with all the things they deal with as far as unable to getting out of bed. Many are unable to get out of bed. Many are there with Alzheimer's and dementia, and they're not well. And it's a place, Lord, that it's an institution where some of them, they don't want to be there. They would rather be home, but they are there. And they're there, and you're taking care of them, and you've put a roof over their head. You've given them a bed and food to eat and make sure that their medicine and the things that they need and the cares that they need. I pray, Lord, that you would continually just comfort them through that. And then, Father, we pray for those that labor at the nursing home. When the men and women go in to preach and the children and sing and do all these things, I pray it touches the heart, not just of the residents, but those that labor there. There's many. They are lost. They don't know you, Lord. Yes, they're doing a good work by caring for the people, but that's not good enough. Our works can't get us into heaven. Our money cannot get us into heaven. Our riches and everything else, our deeds cannot get us into heaven. But Lord, I know you, and you drew me to you as well as those that are listening, and all that you've drawn to you, I pray that you would draw them to you through the preaching of the Word of God, and that the hymns that are sung are hymns of faith, where the gospel is actually sung in those hymns, that they might hear, Lord, and that they might turn from their wicked ways, and that they might repent and put their faith and trust in Jesus Christ and Him alone. Now, Father, we want to thank you for a wonderful week that you've given us. I thank you personally for touching my body and giving me healing so I'm able to continue on this quest that you put me on. And I pray, Lord, that you would let the words of our mouth, the meditation of our heart, be acceptable in thy sight, O Lord, our strength and our Redeemer, and we'll thank you and praise you in Jesus' precious name. Amen and amen.

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0: WTBI, your preaching station for the upstate, now presents the Old Time Preaching Hour. 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
1: This is a sermon preached by the late Dr. M.R. DeHaan. The title of the sermon is Faith and Works. And the text that Dr. M.R. DeHaan chose for the message is Romans chapter 4,

0: And now, here's the message.
1: As we open thy word, we pray that thy people may be strengthened, every one in their faith. And we pray, our God, that thou wilt create faith in the heart of anyone who may have come here without knowing the Lord Jesus Christ. We pray that the same blessed Holy Spirit who has already infallibly dictated this book may now illumine the mind of each one of us. Open our hearts that we may receive the word mixed with faith for thy glory and for thy praise. Amen. We'll be referring to a number of passages of the Word of God, and we'd like to have you see that it's really in the book. There's a great deal of teaching today which is not from the book at all, and we ought to exercise ourselves to have a spirit of divine discernment in these days of many strange voices and confusion of tongues in the land. And so I hope that you always make it a practice to carry your Bible and check up on the preacher and find out whether these things are so. Now, in your Bible, will you turn to the fourth chapter of Romans, the fourth chapter of the Epistle of Paul to the Romans. And I'm going to read five very, very wonderful verses. In the first verse of Romans 4, what shall we say then that Abraham our father, as pertaining to the flesh, hath found? For if Abraham were justified by works, he hath whereof to glory, but not before God. For what saith the Scripture? Abraham believed God, and it was counted unto him for righteousness. Now to him that worketh is the reward, not reckoned of grace, but of debt. And now all of us in unison, that fifth verse, everybody on the first verse, first word. But to him that worketh not, but believeth on him that justifieth the ungodly, his faith is counted for righteousness. Paul was an exponent of the grace of God. Salvation completely divorced from any merit, religion, or good works, or acts on the part of the recipient. He would broach no messing with God's grace. He was insistent that we are saved entirely by the grace of God, apart from the works of the law or anything at all that we could do. He insisted that we cannot lift one finger either to aid God in obtaining our salvation or in retaining our salvation after we are saved. And so Paul taught justification by faith in the finished work of the Lord Jesus Christ. Now I'd like to have you turn to the Epistle of James, and we read something here which seems to militate against the clear teaching of the Apostle Paul. And in the second chapter of James and the 21st verse, I wish you'd turn to it, you'll read this. Was not Abraham our father justified by works when he had offered Isaac his son upon the altar? Seest thou how faith wrought with his works, and by works was faith made perfect, and the scripture was fulfilled, which saith, Abraham believed God, and it was imputed unto him for righteousness, and he was called a friend of God. Ye see then how that by works a man is justified, and not by faith only. Now this apparent contradiction, this paradox, has disturbed a great many people no end. It was none other than Luther himself, the father of the Reformation, who ran up against this statement in the book of James and very, very promptly threw the book out of the canon of Scripture and had only 26 books left in the New Testament because he just could not reconcile Paul's teaching of justification by faith with James' teaching of justification by works. Now, we have to face the issue, very frankly and honestly, that Paul teaches that we are justified by faith and faith alone. And just as surely we must admit that James teaches that we are justified by works and not by faith alone. Now, of course, that seems like a contradiction, and a great many people have said, The Bible cannot be the Word of God. It simply is impossible because there is a conflict between the theology of the Apostle Paul and the theology of the Apostle James. And these two cannot be true. Now, we have to admit that James does teach justification by works. And we have to also admit that Paul teaches justification by faith and by faith alone. But there is no contradiction. These are not opposed the one to the other if we just observe one simple rule of Bible interpretation. I believe that if we are to intelligently be able to interpret the Scriptures, that we need to observe certain fixed rules. Many of them we try to use ourselves. And one of these is that before we can hope to understand anything written in the Word of God, we have to ask two questions, and they must be settled, or we're going to be hopelessly mixed up and just wander around in a dense fog of uncertainty. And these two questions are what? This, first of all, who is God talking to? And secondly, what is he talking about? Now, if you can't remember that, if your memory's poor, write it in the fly leaf of your Bible. I know of very few rules of Bible study that are more important. Unless we observe it, I repeat, we'll just be mixed up all the time. That is rightly dividing the word of truth. Now, what God says to one may not apply to the other. And when he talks about one subject, it may have an entirely different connotation than when he talks to another subject. Now, if we apply that rule to the passages of Scripture that we have before us, the whole thing clears up. And if you get nothing more than what I'm going to say within the next 2 minutes, I think it'll be profitable to you. Now, listen carefully. Paul is discussing the question, how can a man, a sinner, a lost, undone, unworthy, hell-deserving, hell-bound sinner, be justified in the sight of God? And the answer is by faith and by faith alone. But James is discussing the question, how can a saint already justified in the sight of God by faith, how can he justify himself in the sight of men? How can he prove the reality of his faith? How can he show to men that he has been justified in the sight of God? Now, I believe it's important enough for me to repeat that, because that is the key, and it not only is the key, but it'll be of great help and benefit in your own lives. Paul is discussing the problem, how a poor, lost, unworthy sinner can be justified in the sight of God, the answer by faith and faith alone. And James discusses, how can that saint now, having been justified in the sight of God, justify himself in the sight of men? And strangely enough, both Paul and James use the same Old Testament historic character for their illustration. And Paul says, if you want an illustration of how a man is justified in God's sight, take Father Abraham. Wasn't Father Abraham justified when he believed what God had to say? And James comes along and says, I'll use Abraham too and prove to you that a man is justified by works and not by faith alone. And he says, was not Abraham, our father, justified by works when he had offered up his son Isaac upon the altar? Now we want to look at these two things. And first of all, therefore, turn back again to the fourth chapter of Romans and see what it teaches here as to how a man must be justified by faith in God's sight. Now the chapter opens with a question. Paul loved to teach the word catechetically. Now, he liked to ask questions and then immediately give the answer. Now, I like that word catechetically because I was raised on the catechism. When I was a little bit of a lad, hardly old enough to walk by myself, I was sent to the earliest Bible teaching classes in our church, and we had catechizasi. Of course, I had it in the Dutch. And I remember most all of that which I learned in questions and answers. I know the first question I ever learned about the Bible in catechism was, Wie heeft u geschapen? Now, anybody understand that here? That's fine. You know, what does it mean? Huh? Oh, you're not a good Hollander. No, you're not at all. Wie hast du geschaffen? Who created thee? And the answer was God. Wie war der erste Mann? And the answer was Adam. And so forth, it went on. Now, Paul loved to use the catechetical method. And so he asked questions, and then, in order to create interest, and then immediately he follows it with an answer. Now, look at the first verse of the fourth chapter. What shall we say then that Abraham, our father, as pertaining to the flesh hath found? Now, that question, of course, was occasioned by what he had said in the second chapter and the third chapters. There he had written that a man must be saved wholly apart from his own works, or the law, or ceremony, or ritual, just by simply believing and trusting the word of God. Now that was a pretty bitter thing for a Jew to accept. Proud Jew that thought that he was being justified by the law. For centuries he had been under the law of the Ten Commandments and the law of ceremonies. Now here comes Paul, this young upstart, and says, doesn't count at all, doesn't have any merit, you can't be saved that way, all of it has to go down the drain. The only thing that can save you is simple faith and trust in the Lord Jesus Christ, apart from anything that you have in yourself. And so he says, now if that's hard for you to believe and understand, let me ask you a question. How was Abraham your father, in whom you glory? How was he saved? And he says in the second verse, for if Abraham were justified by works, he hath whereof to glory, but not before God. But what saith the scripture? That's the test. Not what does the church teach, or what do you think, or what is the opinion of somebody. What saith the scripture? That is the final criterion. And he gives the answer. Now I want you to see it carefully. Abraham believed God, and it was counted unto him for righteousness. How was Abraham saved? How was he justified? By works, by religion, by his actions, by what he did, by his faithfulness? Oh, no. Abraham believed God. Now notice, with your pencil, mark it. Abraham believed God. Doesn't say Abraham believed in God, but he believed God. Now you can believe in God and be lost forever, and you will if that's all you ever do. The devils also believe and tremble. There are very few people today who don't believe in God or in a God. They all acknowledge that. I'm not an atheist. I'm not an infidel. I believe in a God, whatever form that God may take. But Abraham didn't only believe in God, but he believed God. Now, what does that mean? That means that he believed God. That's simple, isn't it? He believed what God said. He took God at his word. He accepted the testimony that God gave and was willing to stake everything on the truthfulness and the veracity of the God whom he believed. For he that cometh to God must believe that he is, and that he is a rewarder of them that diligently fear and serve him. So we have, what's that, the scripture? Abraham believed what God had to say. Now, we want to know, what did Abraham believe? If we're to understand this justification by faith, what did Abraham believe? Now, this quotation is taken directly from the 15th chapter of Genesis, and I want you to look at it. Turn back to the 15th chapter of the book of Genesis, and we'll find the quotation, Abraham believed God, and it was counted unto him for righteousness. Now, the 15th chapter of Genesis is the great justification by faith chapter of the Old Testament. And we have a number of words which occur for the very first time because God saved them up for this chapter. So will you notice in the 15th chapter of Genesis, verse 1, after these things, now that was after he had defeated the kings of the north who had carried Lot and his goods captive, and he had delivered them. And now Abraham comes back from the slaughter of the kings. He refused any reward which was offered him, which must have been a difficult thing for this Hebrew to do, turn it down, even though he was very, very wealthy. And he was undoubtedly gripped with a fear that these kings would come and vindicate their defeat, and would swoop down upon him with superior numbers and probably take him captive and undo all of the victory that he had gained with his little company of servants. And so I read in this 15th chapter, after these things. Now, what is the next phrase? The word of the Lord. Do you know that's the first time this expression ever occurs in the Bible? It occurs hundreds and hundreds of times after this. But this is the first time that the expression, the word of the Lord, occurs in the Bible. And that's for a reason, because this is the chapter that teaches us what Abraham had to do to be

Fear not. And this is the first time the expression fear not occurs in the Bible. It occurs many, many times after this, but this is the first time, because it gives not only salvation's plan by believing the word, but the result, the banishment of fear. Thou wilt keep him in perfect peace whose mind is stayed on thee. Therefore, being justified by faith, we have peace with God through our Lord Jesus Christ. Fear not, Abram, I am thy shield and thy exceeding great reward. Now the Lord comes and says, Abram, you don't have to mope over the fact that you turned down the spoils of Sodom, and you don't have to be afraid that the kings of the north are going to come down and defeat you. Fear not, Abram, for I am thy shield, I'll protect you, and thy exceeding great reward. The fact that you've turned down this booty, I can make it all up to you. And you know, Abram, strangely, said, Lord, you don't interest me at all somehow. You've got me all wrong. That isn't what I want. Do you remember, Lord, way back yonder sometime, you promised that you were going to give to me and to Sarah a son in whom the nations of the world would be blessed, a son that would be my heir and to whom you would give all the land, a promise in which I am dwelling and of which I don't even possess one foot at this present time. And do you know, Lord, I hate to remind you of this, but you didn't keep your word. You didn't keep your promise. Look at me here. I'm an old, tottering old man, almost 100 years old. And look at that old biddy Sarah. Isn't she a sight? 90 years old. And both of us are entirely too old to become parents. It's too late now to keep your promise. I don't like to remind you of it, but the time is past. And so I don't know whether I can trust you or not. You didn't keep your promise of the past. Now, you look at me rather strangely, some of you, but you turn to the next verse, and I think I can prove that I haven't overemphasized anything. And Abram said, and the Lord said, I'll be your shield and your exceeding great reward. And Abram said, Lord God, what are you trying to give me? What wilt thou give me, seeing I go childless, and the steward of my house is this stranger, this Eliezer of Damascus? And Abram said, behold, to me thou hast given no seed, and lo, one born in mine house is mine heir. Now that was Abram's plaint, very clearly given here. Lord, you didn't give me the seed that you promised you would give me, and now it's too late. So let's drop the matter. Now listen to the word of God, because all of this is very, very indicative of how you and I must trust the word of the Lord, even for the miraculous. And behold, the word of the Lord. That's the second time now that that expression occurs, emphasizing that we're dealing now how Abram was saved through the word of the Lord. Came unto him saying, this shall not be thine heir, but he that shall come forth out of thine own bowels shall be thine heir. And he brought him forth abroad and said, look not toward heaven and tell the stars if thou be able to number them. And he said unto him, so shall thy seed be. And now comes the verse that Paul quotes, and not only in Romans, but in Galatians and in the book of James. And he believed in the Lord. Now here we have the preposition in, but the New Testament gives the interpretation. He not only believed in the Lord, but he believed what God had to say concerning a promised but long delayed son. And that faith of Abram in the word of God concerning a son that was to be born out of the course of nature, which would necessitate a supernatural conception, just as miraculous as the virgin birth of the Lord Jesus Christ. Abram believed that, and it was accounted unto him for righteousness. Now notice what Abram had to believe. If you'll turn over the page for just a moment, in the 16th chapter, and in the
the 17th chapter.

0: Rather. The 18th chapter, rather. I'm getting behind myself here. Now notice in the 18th chapter, I read this. He has some heavenly visitors come to him, and they said unto him in the 9th verse, where is Sarah thy wife? I want her to hear this too. And he said, behold, in the tent. I like that. And he said, I will certainly return unto thee according to the time of life, and lo, Sarah thy wife shall have a son. And Sarah heard it in the tent door, which was behind him. Now look at the 11th verse. Put a ring around it, mentally or otherwise. Now Abraham and Sarah were old. And then the Lord tells us how old, well stricken in age. That's the biblical way of saying decrepit. They were feeble. They had one foot in the grave and the other still on land, on a banana peel, as they say. They were old. Now get this. I'm not exaggerating. Well stricken with age, and it ceased to be with Sarah after the manner of women. That's saying in plain language that Sarah had long since passed the age where she could, in the course of nature, become a mother. She had passed the age. Now God asked Abraham to believe him on the basis of a promise, even though it was naturally impossible, contrary to the course of nature. In other words, Abram was asked to believe in a miraculously born son, in a supernaturally conceived son. Now, we're not going into the wonderful revelation here in another passage, how God accomplished it, by turning back the clock in Sarah's life and making her young again and rejuvenating Abraham without hormones or shots or pills or anything else, making a young man again. But God did it, and he asked him, I want you to believe this. I want you to believe it. Now, if you'll turn back again for just a moment to that fourth chapter of Romans, let me read you something else that God says here to just back up what I'm trying to tell you now. In the 18th verse of the fourth of Romans, I read about Abraham, who against hope believed in hope that he might become the father of many nations, according to that which was spoken, so shall thy seed be. Quotation from the 15th chapter of Genesis. And being not weak in faith, he considered not his own body now dead, when he was about 100 years old, neither yet the deadness of Sarah's womb. He staggered not at the promise of God through unbelief, but was strong in faith, giving glory to God, and being fully persuaded that what he had promised he was able also to perform. And therefore, it was imputed to him for righteousness. What did Abraham believe? He believed what God said concerning a promised, supernaturally conceived son. And that's about as simple as we can put it. For further evidence, turn to the 11th chapter of Hebrews. And we have this statement concerning Sarah in the 11th verse. Through faith Sarah also herself received strength to conceive seed, and was delivered of a child when she was past age. Now here we have an aged couple, Abraham and Sarah, both long past the age where they might normally expect to become the parents. God said, I'm going to do the miraculous. I'm going to give you a son and keep my word after all. And Abram believed it. And that was it. That was it. Because he dared to believe what God had to say concerning this son, it was counted unto him for righteousness. Now back to Romans 4 for just a moment again. I'll try and get you familiar with your Bible and finding passages. We do nothing else. Now notice how Paul concludes this section. And therefore, 22nd verse, it was imputed to him for righteousness. Now listen. Now it was not imputed, written for his sake alone, that it was imputed to him, but for us also. That's the way we have to be saved. That's the only way we can be justified by faith. but for us also, to whom it shall be imputed. If we believe on him that raised up Jesus our Lord from the dead, who was delivered for our offenses and was raised again for our justification. Now that is the teaching of the Apostle Paul as to how men and women must be justified in the sight of God, by believing what God has to say concerning a promised son. 1 John 5 and verse 9, if we believe the witness of men, the witness of God is greater, and this is the witness which he hath given of his son. He that believeth on the Son of God hath the witness in himself. He that believeth not God hath made him a liar, because he believeth not the record that God has given of his son. And this is the record that he has given unto us, eternal life. And this life is in his son. In other words, salvation, beloved. Oh, what confusion there exists today. And that's the reason I felt led tonight to bring this message, because as I go around, people are still trying to add something to the grace of God. They're trying to help God out in some little way, either to be saved or to keep saved after they have been redeemed. And God says, away with it. I want nothing of it whatsoever. I'll have nothing to do with it. Saved by grace alone. This is all my plea. Jesus died for all mankind, and Jesus died for me. For by grace are ye saved through faith, and that not of yourself. It is the gift of God, not of works, lest any man should boast. For we are his workmanship, created in Christ Jesus, unto good works, which he hath before ordained that we should walk by them. For if it be by grace, it's no more works. Otherwise, grace is no more grace. And if it be works, then it is no more grace. Otherwise, works are no more works. Are coming back to Romans 4, 5. But to him that worketh not, but believeth on him that justifieth the ungodly, his faith is reckoned for righteousness. Salvation is believing the record that God gave of his son. And what is the record? The word of God. That's all we have. Can you place your finger on a passage of the word of God and say, here is my hope of eternal life? Or are you basing it on the fact you came forward or lifted your hand or went into a prayer room and got on your knees and did some weeping and probably even gave a testimony before the audience? Or because you joined church, or because you were baptized, or because you lived a good life. Filthy rags is the word of God. Now these things are not wrong if they are evidences of a genuine faith in the word of God. But beloved, we're not saved by anything we do, not even by lifting a hand. We are saved entirely by believing in our heart the record that God gave of a supernaturally, divinely given Son of God. Well, now we come to James and we say, what do you say about this, James? What are you going to say? Abraham was justified by faith. So I read in James, let's turn to it again, because we'll have to get this thing straightened out. And James says in the 21st verse, was not Abraham our father justified by works? What do you say to that? What do you say to that? Well, you can say yes or you can say no. If you're referring to salvation, then you'll say, no, he wasn't justified by works. Now remember that Abraham was about 100 years old in the 15th chapter of Genesis. Now, of course, he had believed before, but this is used as the illustration, the occasion, to show us how to be saved by believing the word of God before Isaac was born. Now, James is talking about the same man, but about an entirely different incident in his life. And the two are separated by possibly 20 years or more. And they record for us two different experiences. And so I'm going to read. Now stick your nose in the book and follow it with me. Was not Abraham our father justified by works? What is the next word, everybody?
1: When.
0: Everybody.
1: When.
0: Well, when? Ah, when? When was Abraham justified by faith? When he believed what God had to say concerning a still unborn promised son. Now, how was Abraham justified by works? After he had, because it's in the past tense here, after he had demonstrated that faith by not withholding his only son, but was willing to obey God. Now remember, this was after Isaac had grown up. I don't believe that he was just a little bit of a stripling. I believe he was practically a full-grown man at the time. Abraham put upon his back the wood, the bundle of wood that would be needed to consume his own body. And he made the long, long, tedious, and perilous journey of 3 days up to Mount Moriah. I believe that Isaac was a young man. I like to believe, now you can argue it with me if you want to, we'll not start a new denomination on it or anything. We can disagree without doing that, that he was about the age of the Lord Jesus Christ, which would make Abraham about 133 years old, when he went up to the mountain with his son, for whom he had trusted God, and in whom all of the promises were wrapped up, and had all the future for Abraham embodied in that son. God said, take that son, and I want you to sacrifice him, put him to death, shed his blood, offer him as an expression of obedience and the reality of your faith in my word, and trust me to still keep my promise after your son is dead. Now you promised, you believe, I could give him to you before he was born, and you are past age. Now, can you trust me and show the world that you trust me by believing that I can still keep my promise even though you kill your own son? And that's the gospel. That's the gospel. Now remember, justified by faith, justified by works. I imagine that when Abraham came after he had believed God and he told the people, I'm trusting God and I'm a believer and you folks ought to do it too. They said, oh yes, we've heard stories like that before. Just wait till the test comes. Just wait until the trial comes. Your testimony doesn't mean anything at all. It's easy to talk. God has blessed you with everything in the world. You've got a nice son. You've got flocks and herds and gold and silver and everything. My, why shouldn't you trust God? It's not easy to... Not hard to trust God when everything is rosy and the sun is shining bright. Just wait. We'll watch him. And they watched him like a hawk. And they said, just wait until the test comes. Just wait until it gets a little bit tough and difficult. And then one day, they saw this old man, way 100 years and more old, as he got ready with his servants, and he put the wood upon the back of his son. And he took the fire in his hand and a sword on his side. And in obedience and trust, he went on the long journey to Mount Calvary, Mount Moriah. And people stood back and they say, we were mistaken. This thing is real. This thing works. We made fun of him. But this thing is genuine. And Abraham was justified in the sight of men by his obedience to Almighty God. Now you see, when a man is saved, the moment he believes, that man is saved. The moment he trusts the Lord Jesus Christ, the moment Abraham believed, he was saved. But you can never prove it to anybody until it bursts forth into some works, until it blossoms out in some actual evidence. But listen, beloved. The moment a man gets saved, God knows it, because God sees the heart. And the moment the poor sinner lifts his heart up and abandons all hope of self and trusts the record and believes on Christ, God counts him righteous. God justifies him on the spot, because God seeth not as man seeth, for man looketh on the outward appearance, but God looketh upon the heart. But bless you, people are not going to know it until they demonstrate it. Not only by testimony of mouth, but by godly walk, by fruit, and by all the evidences of a new life which is within. Jesus said, by their fruits ye shall know them. Let therefore your light so shine before men that they may see your good works and glorify your Father which is in heaven. But God doesn't have to see that. God doesn't have to wait for works. God doesn't have to wait for fruit. God doesn't wait for evidence. God knows at the moment the poor sinner trusts. And then later on, the evidence before men. So that we have a right to question a man's salvation unless there is evidence in his own life. And that's why I don't know whether I should say this, but it's true. Why not speak the truth? That's why I am just a bit suspicious of this counting converts business. I'm just a little bit alarmed at the fleshly display of measuring the success of a meeting by the numbers that make a public confession. I would rather leave it with God. He knows the ones that are real. And I'm afraid of it myself, because I have found out in the past that I have numbered those whom God never counted from the evidence. And I've missed a lot of them that God counted and that I never counted or numbered. God knows those that are his. And then let everyone that nameth the name of Christ depart from iniquity. But God knows. The foundation of God standeth sure, having this seal, the Lord knoweth them that are his. And then as the evidence of it, let everyone that nameth the name of Christ depart from iniquity. Here are two boys. I have an evangelistic meeting. We'll call them Tom and Joe. Both come forward at the invitation. Both of them kneel at the altar, or whatever you want to call it. And both of them weep hot tears. And both of them make a profession. Both of them stand up before the congregation, and they testify the fact that they have received Christ. Now, you don't know and I don't know, and it's sin when we number them or count them until we have evidence to the contrary. And so I come back a year later and I say, Gordon Purdy, you remember the two boys came forward last year? You remember? Tom and Joe? Yeah, I remember. Tell me about them. And Mr. Purdy says to me, I'll tell you, Dr. DeHaan, as far as Tom's concerned, that boy really got saved. You know, since he came forward, I don't think that he has missed a prayer meeting. He's on the street corner with a group witnessing for Christ. He gives out tracts. He's won, I don't know how many souls he's won for Christ. He's faithful. He loves the Lord. I believe he's really saved. But, Joe, I'm sorry, but it seems that Joe was in a jam the night he came forward. The law was on his heels, and he was scared. And after he had made his profession, the storm passed and the danger disappeared. He came to church a few Sundays, then we began to miss him. Now we haven't seen him for 6 months, and the last we heard, he was down in sin as deep as he ever was. God knows we have to wait. And even then, beloved, and I say this because I'm conscious of the truth of what I'm saying, even then, we're not able to distinguish between the tares and the wheat. It's not my business to save people. It's my business to preach the word, and God does the saving. And that salvation comes when men believe the word of God, and is proven when men show it in a life of growing sanctification and godliness that the thing is real. And so I'm going to read that verse again, back to the book now. Was not Abraham our father justified by works? What's the next word again, everybody? When? When? Why, when he had offered up his son Isaac upon the altar. Seest thou how faith wrought with his works, and by works was faith made perfect? And the scripture was fulfilled, which saith, Abraham believed God, and it was imputed unto him for righteousness, and he was called the friend of God. That's the acid test. Beloved, a faith that can't stand the test isn't good enough. Faith is only as strong as the strain which it'll bear. And until faith is tested, we don't even know whether it's real. And so when Abraham took his son, absolutely believing and determined to kill him upon the altar, God knew that his faith was genuine. God didn't need this evidence, but men needed it. So he said, Lord, I believe that you gave this supernatural son. I believe in the supernatural birth of this son. And I believe that you can supernaturally raise him from the dead. Now that's what Abraham said. He believed that God, who had promised, in your seed shall all nations of the world be blessed. Now I've got to put him to death. And he isn't even married. And he has no seed. If I put this man to death, how is God going to keep his promise? How is he going to do it? Well, there's only one way. There's only one way. He'll have to raise him from the dead if he's going to keep his word. You see now, Abraham believed in the death, in the supernatural conception of a son. He believed in the death of his son, and he believed in the resurrection. And that's the gospel. Paul tells us in Galatians that the gospel was preached before unto Abraham, and he believed it. Just as much as you and I. He may not have seen it as clearly as we do today, but he believed it with all of his heart. He believed in the supernatural birth. He believed in the death at the bequest of God. He believed in his resurrection. Now that's what we have here. And the scripture was fulfilled, which said, Abraham believed God, and it was imputed unto him for righteousness, and he was called a friend of God. Now turn back to Hebrews 11 for just a moment. And notice what the author has to say here concerning Abraham's faith. I read in the 8th verse, by faith Abraham, when he was called to go out unto a place which he should have to receive for inheritance, obeyed, and he went out, not knowing whither he went. Faith is believing what you can't see. Faith is accepting what you can't understand. Today, people are trying to understand how everything began with our space travel and everything else, and they have all kinds of ludicrous and crazy and foolish interpretations. I heard on the air today over a number of stations, and I found it on the front page, feature article, that a certain scientist has now discovered the fossil remains of a half man, half monkey, down in Africa, and they now have found the missing link. In fact, they found two little bones out of the top of the mouth and one tooth, and they have reconstructed a primate out of this, and this is our great, great, great, great, great, great, great grandfather. And people are going to believe it. Folks are going to swallow it. They're going to accept it as the answer. Now, Abraham believed the gospel. He didn't pay any attention to things of that kind. Now, notice that in this verse we read, but by faith he sojourned in the land of promise, for he looked for a city which had foundations. And then in the 17th verse, now I want you to get this carefully. I'm going to go slow if I can. By faith, Abraham, when he was tested, offered up Isaac. And he that had received the promises offered up his only begotten son, of whom it was said that in Isaac shall thy seed be called. How in the world is God going to do that? See the next verse? You see it? Accounting that God was able to raise him up even from the dead, from whence also he received him in a figure. God accepted the intentions of Abraham for the fact, and his faith for a literal resurrection. And that's why James says, don't expect people to believe you unless they can see the evidence. God knows. You don't have to prove it to God. He sees. But if you want people to believe that you're really a Christian, you must be able to demonstrate it by a life of obedience and faith and works that demonstrate your faith.
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1: With SRN News, I'm Jason Walker. There's been another indication from President Trump the Iran war may be ending very soon. Here's Ed Donahue.
2: The president has said a deal would be done quickly before. Why is this different?
3: Because they've taken a pounding. They've taken a pounding like very few people could take.
2: The president talked about the high price of oil and gas because of the closure of the Strait of Hormuz.
3: When oil comes down, everything else comes down. And most importantly, we have a deal that Iran will never have a nuclear weapon, which was the whole purpose of what we had to go through to get this.
2: He believes Iran's supreme leader has signed off on a deal. Ed Donahue, Washington.
1: Well, House Majority Leader Louisiana Steve Scalise tells the Salem Radio Network if leaders in Iran are wise, they will sign that deal with the president right now.
4: And I think the Iranian leaders realize this is going to get worse for them if they keep playing this game. You do not want to test President Donald Trump.
1: Well, the Trump administration has forked over $750,000 to charter a private yacht to evacuate a single American citizen from a remote South American or the South Pacific island.
5: The American woman was aboard that cruise ship at the center of a deadly hantavirus outbreak. So say two U.S. officials and an internal government document obtained by the AP. The woman may have been exposed to the virus while aboard that cruise liner in April. She got off that ship and flew to San Francisco before traveling to an isolated island through Tahiti.
1: That is Washington correspondent Andrew Stewart reporting. Severe storms sweeping through the Midwest in the last 24 to 36 hours, knocking out power and hundreds of thousands of customers in and around the Chicago area. This is SRN News. Well, Americans are rethinking the morality of a lot of things. Michael Harrington reports.
6: A new Gallup poll indicates that the number of people who think having a child outside of marriage is moral has fallen sharply in just the last year from 67% to 58%. Support for gambling has also declined from 63% to 57%. Fewer Americans also think fornication and the use of birth control are morally acceptable. It's not clear why there's been such a sharp drop in only 1 year's time. Gallup says this might mark a plateau in the country's liberal drift on social issues. Michael Harrington reporting.
1: Well, the Vatican says Pope Leo meeting with six survivors of clergy sexual abuse in Madrid this week and vowed to consider their suggestions for how the Catholic Church can improve its response to the crisis. Spain's Catholic hierarchy has only recently begun reckoning with that matter. This is SRN News. Of the average long-term U.S. mortgage rate ticked up this week to just below its high for the year. More from correspondent Bob Agnew.

crisis. Spain's Catholic hierarchy has only recently begun reckoning with that matter. This is SRN News. Oh, the average long-term U.S. mortgage rate ticked up this week to just below its high for the year. More from correspondent Bob Agnew.

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0: Once again, I want to thank you for your continual support and every gift given for this new building for our precious children. 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God bless you, and thank you.

Amen. I trust you're leaning on the everlasting arms right there. That was Right Side, Everlasting Arms. Great song. One of my favorites. We've sung it so many times in services. And, you know, that's what we're really doing. We're leaning on the everlasting arms. We're trusting in the finished work of Jesus Christ. He fulfilled all prophecy. He fulfilled all righteousness. He fulfilled the law. It's plus nothing, minus nothing. It's just grace. Only by grace are we saved through faith, and that not of ourselves. It's a gift of God, not of works, lest any man should boast. There's no boasting in what we do. There's no boasting in where we've been and how we our pedigree and how great we are. No, sir, it's the boasting of Christ Jesus. Are we boasting in Christ? Are we lifting up the Lord Jesus Christ? Are we letting the world know that there's a Savior? And he was high and lifted up that day at Calvary when he shed his blood for you and I. He paid every sin debt. It's a matter of just appropriation, making it your own. It's a personal thing. And I'm so grateful for the everlasting arms. And then Blood from Love. And it was Jesus, all sung by Right Side. It's 11 minutes after 4 in the morning, and it is Friday, June 12th. The year of our Lord, 2026, 76 degrees outside right now here in Greenville, South Carolina. It's not going to get much cooler. Looks like it's going to be one hot day today, sunny all day, a high of 96 degrees. And then tonight, 20% chance of thunderstorms and partly cloudy, a low of 74. Then Saturday, mostly sunny, a high of 93. Saturday night, a 20% chance of thunderstorms. And then a low of 73. Sunday, the Lord's Day, mostly sunny, then a 30% chance of thunderstorms. In the afternoon, a high of 93 degrees. This is your Midnight Watch. My name is Brother Ward David Gillett. Glad to be with you. My heart is inditing a good matter. My heart is overflowing with great joy right now because of the Lord Jesus Christ. Amen. Our Share-a-thon Day sponsor for today are Herb and Ruth Grant of Simpsonville, South Carolina. They sponsor in honor of our Lord and Savior Jesus Christ, also in memory of Dr. Harold B. Seitler, and in honor of Dr. Melvin Aiken, Dr. Joe Logan, and Pastor Doug Benton. And our WTBI Internet sponsor for today is Ryan Alexander of Alexander's Grading and Hauling in Pickens, South Carolina. They sponsor in honor of the morning get-together with Brother Scott Dean, Brother James Simpson, and the rest of the crew. We do want to take this time out and thank our Share-a-thon sponsors and thank all of you for your help with Share-a-thon 2026. Well, we got some wonderful music coming up here. The Johnson Sisters next, Pass Me Not, Lily Fern Weatherford, Room at the Cross, and then Doug Hopper and his family. From Where I Was, the Gospel Truth Trio, Thank You, Lord, for Saving Me, Spec Trio, Carry the Glorious Gospel, and then the Inspirations right after the news, Mercy at Midnight.

Yes, sinner, there's room at the cross for you. The Bible says in Romans chapter 10, verse 9, that if thou shalt confess with thy mouth the Lord Jesus, and shalt believe in thine heart that God hath raised him from the dead, thou shalt be saved. For with the heart man believeth unto righteousness, and with the mouth confession is made unto salvation. For the scripture saith, whosoever believeth on him shall not be ashamed. There is no difference between the Jew and the Greek, for the same Lord over all is rich unto all that call upon him. For whosoever shall call upon the name of the Lord shall be saved. Realize that you've sinned against God, you're a sinner, and repent, do an about face, change of direction, change of heart, change of mind, and put your faith and trust in Jesus Christ this morning. There's still room at the cross. His arms are wide open. That was Lily Fern Weatherford, Room at the Cross, Johnson Sisters, Pass Me Not. Here we go with Doug Hopper from Where I Was, Gospel Truth Trio. Thank you, Lord, for saving me. Spec Trio, carry the glorious gospel, inspirations, mercy.

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0: Hello, this is Pastor Doug Benton right here at Tabernacle Baptist Church, where good music and preaching can always be found. 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
1: With SRN News, I'm Jason Walker. Producer prices climbing last month at the fastest rate since November of 2022. Here's correspondent Laura Winters.
2: The Labor Department says the producer price index jumped 6.5% from a year ago. The price of gas up by 23% from April to May. Economists say uncertainty over oil prices because of the ongoing Iran war is what's impacting the numbers. No doubt, President Trump wants the war to be over, as we are just 5 months out from the critical midterm elections, which will determine the balance of power in the House and Senate. Laura Winters reporting.
1: The president calling off new military strikes on Iran. He says a deal to end the war is very close. Changes in Europe. UK Defense Minister John Healey has suddenly resigned, saying the government in London is not willing to spend enough on the military at a time of rising threats. A guilty plea in a deadly shooting in Minnesota.
3: Vance Belter was charged with murdering Minnesota House Speaker Melissa Hortman and her husband Mark, and shooting State Senator John Hoffman and his wife Yvette. Belter came to the homes disguised as a police officer and driving a fake squad car. U.S. Attorney Daniel Rosen says the guilty plea was in exchange for dropping the death penalty.
4: To ensure that he never sees freedom again in his entire life, that was an opportunity that we just could not pass up.
3: Friends describe Belter as an evangelical Christian and occasional preacher who had struggled to find work. I'm Ed Donahue.
1: A memo from health officials raising questions about a decision to authorize fruit-flavored e-cigarettes for adult smokers. The FDA document shows that adding flavors like mango and blueberry did not help smokers to quit. This is SRN News.
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Amen. Just hold on tight. You'll find mercy at midnight. I like that. Beautiful song. That was the Inspirations, Mercy at Midnight. Spectrio, Carry the Glorious Gospel. Here we go with another number with the Inspirations, Walking a New Road. Then Gold City, Midnight Cry. And then Encouraging Words from Tabernacle, Pastor Doug Benton.

consider yourself invited to the 79th Annual Greer Baptist Camp Meeting starting Wednesday through Friday, June the 24th through the 26th, and the following week from June the 29th through July the 3rd. Each evening, we will begin our services at 7:30. Also, for our finale, we'll have a very special God and Country celebration starting at 5 p.m. on July the 3rd with two services, barbecue and fireworks. Preachers for this year's meeting include Tim Fuller, Ricky Gravely, Brian McBride, Johnny Pope, Doug Benton, and a host of others. We will also have special singing and local choirs each night. For more information, visit the Greer Baptist Camp Meeting Facebook page to receive updated information. Dr. Joe Arthur is the moderator, and the Greer Baptist Camp Meeting is located at 1360 Henderson Gap Road in the Greer community of South Carolina. Don't miss out on an opportunity to enjoy the presence of God, the people of God, and the preaching of God's Word at this year's 79th Annual Greer Baptist Camp Meeting. 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

We welcome you to Encouraging Words from Tabernacle Baptist Church. We'll have a song and then the message by our pastor, Dr. Doug Benton.

0: bless your soul, thank God. Lord will be smiling, happy.
1: Yeah, I've heard that fella before. Hey, man, wonderful. I remember that night, youth services, and we have a youth service plan coming up in a couple weeks. I'm excited about it. Just spoke with a youth pastor, Brother Matthew Larson, and we're looking forward to what the Lord's doing. We're thankful for the good youth the Lord's giving us, and I know of a couple more families coming in that's got more youth, and we're excited about what the Lord is doing. Well, God bless you for tuning in this morning. God is good. I'm thankful for all the staff here. They're doing a phenomenal job, loving, taking pride in the work. What a joy that is to see, and I'm so thankful for that. I want to bring a verse to you today that is on my heart, and then I want to invite you here to Tabernacle at the closing of the broadcast. This morning I was thinking about the everlasting arms of the Lord Jesus Christ, and matter of fact, I was thinking of underneath those arms. Well, what's the Bible? Deuteronomy 32:27. The eternal God is thy refuge, and underneath are the everlasting arms, and he shall thrust out the enemy from before thee, and shall say, destroy them. Now, there is a terrifying feeling when the ground you are standing on suddenly gives way. And maybe it happens when the doctor walks in the room with a heavy sign of a folder full of bad news. Maybe it is when you've poured years and years into a company and only to be handed a pink slip, possibly. Maybe it is a midnight phone call that shatters your peace. Whatever that may be, you feel as if you are in a free fall, if you will. You feel like you are sinking lower and lower in a bottomless pit of despair, anxiety, and grief. But I want to come by today and try to give you some encouragement and some help today. I noticed this verse, and I want to speak a little bit about that phrase, underneath are the everlasting arms. Now, there is a reality of the underneath. I want to talk about that word underneath quickly today, friend. Now, too often, we only look for God in the high places. We look for him in the shouting, in the glory. We look for him in the blessings. We look for him when our, may I say, our bank accounts are maybe overflowing. I've never been there, but I know folks that are. And our health is perfect. We want a God who sits on top of our mountain. But this Bible today tells me, it doesn't say that God is at the top here. It says, I love it, he is at the bottom. The word underneath means that no matter how low you go, God can go lower. Can I say that again? Friend, no matter how low you go, God can go lower. If you find yourself in the valley of the shadow of death, he is underneath. If you sink into the miry clay of depression and sorrow today, he is underneath. If you feel like you've hit rock bottom, I want to tell you today, friend, rock bottom is a person. And that is Jesus Christ. He doesn't look down at you from a safe distance and say, hey, fix yourself. No, when you sink, he dives down into the deep water with you. Psalm 139:8. If I make my bed in hell, behold, thou art there. You cannot outfall the reach of an almighty God. Number two, I notice the nature of these arms, everlasting, not only underneath us, but they're everlasting. Moses doesn't say God is down there. He tells us what is down there. Underneath are the everlasting arms. Think about that, friend. Those arms. Human strength is incredibly fragile. If you ask the strongest man you may know to pick up a maybe a 100-pound weight and hold it straight out in front of him for 30 seconds, I'm telling you, eventually his muscles will begin to tremble. His joints begin to ache. Eventually, fatigue takes over and wins. His grip slips, and he has to drop the weight. Now, human strength always gets tired, but people will promise to hold you up, but they have their own burdens to carry, and eventually they also get weary. But I'm glad to say on Friday, the arms of our God are everlasting. They never get tired. They never suffer from fatigue. They never get muscle cramps, if you will. They never grow weak with age. Isaiah 40:28 tells us, hast thou not known? Hast thou not heard that the everlasting, there it is, God, the Lord, the creator of the ends of the earth, fainteth not, neither is weary. Those same arms that flung the stars into space, those same arms that measured the waters of the oceans in the hollow of his hand, those arms that are positioned beneath your life today is everlasting arm. He is holding up the universe with one hand, friend, which means what? He has plenty of strength left over to hold you up with the other. Number two, I look at the victory here being carried. What a victory that is. Look at what happens when you let those everlasting arms carry you. Notice the verse doesn't stop with God holding you up. It says this, and he shall thrust out the enemy from before thee and shall say, destroy them. Now, when you are resting in the arms of God, you aren't just surviving, friend. You are positioned for victory. When a father picks up his toddler and holds him high on his shoulders, that little child suddenly becomes taller than everyone else in the room. That child can see over the obstacles. That child feels completely safe because he knows his father's strength is now his strength. When God carries you, he fights for you, friend. While you're resting, he is working. While you're leaning into his bosom, he is stepping into your tomorrows and clearing out the giants in the path. He will thrust out the enemy of fear. He will thrust out the enemy of lack. He will thrust out the enemy of confusion. Friend, you don't have to fight the battle in your own weak, trembling hands. Stand still. Rest in his grip and let the captain of the Lord's host go to war on your behalf. Conclusion, stop flapping and start floating. Are you with me? What in the world is we speaking about here? I love this word here, surrender. When a lifeguard goes into the water to save a drowning person, the biggest danger isn't the water, it's the person drowning. If the drowning victim fights, scratches, and flaps his arms, they will pull the lifeguard down with them. The lifeguard often has to wait until that person stops fighting before they can safely carry them back to shore. Are you fighting or floating? Many of us are spiritually drowning today because we won't stop fighting. We are flapping our arms, trying to save ourselves, trying to fix the problem, trying to control the uncontrollable. But God is saying to you today, friend, stop fighting me. Relax. Stand still. Rest in me. Trust me. Friend, you don't have to need to hold on to God today. You just need to let go and allow him to hold on to you. Quit fighting him. Friend, today, if you're sinking deep, understand, underneath it all are the everlasting arms of our Almighty God. What a good word that is today to take through you through the weekend. I want to invite you, as I go off, I invite you right here to Tabernacle Baptist Church, 3931 White Horse Road. God is meeting with us. We're excited about it. This coming Sunday, 10 o'clock. We do have Sunday school for every age group. We love it. My wife and I, we teach the couples class. We enjoy that. So no matter your age, we have a class for you. Also, 11 o'clock, choir's going to kick it off. We got some of the best talent you ever find in Greenville right here at Tabernacle Baptist Church. Our singers are phenomenal. You'll want to hear them. Come be with us, and I'll give a message from the Lord Sunday morning. Then we'll come back Sunday night. Wonderful, wonderful choir. Knock it out of the park. They're going to sing, and then our talented singers will be singing specials, and then I'll be bringing a good word from Psalm 119. We'll have communion as well at the end of the service on Sunday night. Well, friend, thank you so much for loving WTBI, listening. God bless you. Hope you have a wonderful Friday and a great weekend. Give God your all. And until next time, friend, stay encouraged.

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1: With SRN News, I'm Jason Walker. Producer prices climbing last month at the fastest rate since November of 2022. Here's correspondent Laura Winters.
2: The Labor Department says the producer price index jumped 6.5% from a year ago. The price of gas up by 23% from April to May. Economists say uncertainty over oil prices because of the ongoing Iran war is what's impacting the numbers. No doubt, President Trump wants the war to be over, as we are just 5 months out from the critical midterm elections, which will determine the balance of power in the House and Senate. Laura Winters reporting.
1: The president calling off new military strikes on Iran. He says a deal to end the war is very close. Changes in Europe. UK Defense Minister John Healey has suddenly resigned, saying the government in London is not willing to spend enough on the military at a time of rising threats. A guilty plea in a deadly shooting in Minnesota.
3: Vance Belter was charged with murdering Minnesota House Speaker Melissa Hortman and her husband Mark, and shooting State Senator John Hoffman and his wife Yvette. Belter came to the homes disguised as a police officer and driving a fake squad car. U.S. Attorney Daniel Rosen says the guilty plea was in exchange for dropping the death penalty.
4: To ensure that he never sees freedom again in his entire life, that was an opportunity that we just could not pass up.
3: Friends describe Belter as an evangelical Christian and occasional preacher who had struggled to find work. I'm Ed Donahue.
1: A memo from health officials raising questions about a decision to authorize fruit-flavored e-cigarettes for adult smokers. The FDA document shows that adding flavors like mango and blueberry did not help smokers to quit. This is SRN News. Controversy in the Presbyterian Church, USA.
5: The denomination is preparing for its biennial assembly this month, and a fight has broken out over a proposed new rule that clergy must be monogamous. LGBT activists within the PCUSA claim that any effort to require monogamy of pastors is an attack on homosexuals. Those critics maintain that the Bible does not prescribe monogamy for Christians. A separate proposal to the PCUSA convention calls for the denomination to study polyamory. Michael Harrington reporting.
1: Church is part of the 250th birthday celebrations, perhaps the most famous revolutionary era, Boston's Old North Church. It was from the building steeple that two lanterns were hung in 1775, signaling British forces were advancing by sea, the moment Henry Wadsworth Longfellow immortalized as one if by land, two if by sea. This is SRN News. Well, everybody likes to get a nice raise now and then, even if you happen to be extremely well paid to begin with. National Football League's top active quarterback getting a, shall we say, a nice little hike in an already very big salary.
6: The Kansas City Chiefs and quarterback Patrick Mahomes agreed to a restructured contract that adds 2 years to his deal and pushes the total compensation past $500 million. That's according to a person familiar with the terms who spoke to the Associated Press on condition of anonymity Wednesday. Mahomes signed a 10-year, $450 million contract in 2020 that set a benchmark for any football player. The extension ties the two-time MVP to the Chiefs through the 2033 season and comes in at $504.75 million, potentially worth up to $520 million. I'm Gethin Coolbaugh.
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0: revive us again, that thy people may rejoice in thee.
1: The Black Rock Baptist Church of Clayton, Georgia will be having Vacation Bible School beginning on Sunday, June the 14th, going through Thursday, June the 18th, from 6 until 8 p.m. each evening. Refreshments and treats will also be available in the Sunday night lesson. And the Northway Church Mission Team from Macon, Georgia will also be part of Vacation Bible School, and the adult classes will also occur. And that's at Black Rock Baptist Church, located at 345 North Valley Street in Clayton, Georgia. Vacation Bible School, Sunday, June 14th through Thursday, June the 18th from 6 until 8 p.m. For more information, the number to call is 706-490-3806 or 706-982-2400. Or visit the church's Facebook page at Black Rock Baptist Church.
2: 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The Progress Baptist Church is located at 1935 North Rugby Road in Hendersonville, North Carolina. 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The Brooklyn Baptist Church is located at 8449 Paris Bridge Road in Chesney, South Carolina, 29323. 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
1: Revival services taking place at the West End Baptist Church, and the theme for the meeting, Help in the Heat of the Battle. Revival meeting taking place June the 17th through the 19th at 7 p.m. each evening. And evangelist Travis Kerlick there preaching. And the pastor is Mark Tinsley. And that's at West End Baptist Church, 120 Mission Drive in Easley, June the 17th through the 19th at 7 p.m. each evening. For more information on the meeting, 864-704-0246.
0: This has been Revive Us Again, featuring news of church happenings in the listening area. The announcement of an event on this program does not necessarily imply endorsement by WTBI.

Well, praise the Lord. There ain't no grave going to hold my body down. If they plant me in this earth, I'm coming up, and I'm coming up and out, and I'm going to have a new body. Looking forward to that day. Singing Cooks, there ain't no grave. Well, we're in Psalms 44, and this once again is a Psalms to the chief musician for the sons of Korah, Mashkil. And what it's saying there, we always look at that headline because it's important. The chief musician is the overseer or the superintendent of the temple service and its music. And the sons of Korah were a part of the choir of the temple. And of course, 44, 42, and 43, they were in exile. And that Mashkil means didactic poem or instructive. This is an instructive poem. And so we're going to hit the first verse here. The first three verses is a remembrance of past care, conquest of Canaan. So how God brought them out of Egypt and God made a way for them through the wilderness. And then once eventually they got to Canaan. Then verses 4 through 8, we see the remembrance of confidence in God's hand. And then verses 9 through 17, we'll look at the remembrance of God's chastening Israel. But let's look at this first verse. He says, "We have heard with our ears." I like that. We, it's a plural word, right? It means many. We, I don't know how many there is, but it says, "We, Israel, have heard with our ears. Faith cometh by hearing, and hearing by the word of God. O God, our fathers have told us what work thou didst in their days, in the times of old." So can I say here, they were told and they were taught the word. Let's go to Exodus chapter 12, verse 26 and 27. If I can get to it, it's in here someplace. I got it in this, there it is. It says, "And it shall come to pass when your children shall say unto you, what mean ye by this service? That ye shall say, it is the sacrifice of the Lord's Passover." So prior to Egypt leaving, God gave them the Passover, and they took the lamb and they roasted the lamb. They took the blood of the lamb and put on the lintel of the doors, and God went through and destroyed Egypt's firstborn and all the firstborn in the whole land, even in Israel, before they were taken, or, well, let's just read it on. It says, "Passed over the houses of the children of Israel in Egypt when he smote the Egyptians and delivered our houses, and the people bowed the head and worshiped." So there we have it. We have heard with our ears, O God, our fathers have told us. And then let's go over here to Psalm 78. Let's just read this. "Give ear, O my people, to my law. Incline your ears to the words of my mouth. I will open my mouth in a parable, and I will utter dark sayings of old, which we have heard and have known, and our fathers have told us. We will hide not from them their children. We will not hide them from their children, showing to the generations to come the praises of the Lord and his strength and his wonderful works that he hath done." That's what we need to be doing with our children and with the young people, always bringing them to remembrance and sharing what God has done in our lives. "For he established a testimony in Jacob and appointed a law in Israel, which he commanded our fathers, that they should make them known to their children, that the generation to come might know them, even the children which should be born, who should arise and declare them to their children, that they might set their hope in God and not forget the works of God, but keep his commandments, and might not be as their fathers, a stubborn and rebellious generation, a generation that set not their heart aright and whose spirit was not steadfast." And then if we just jump over here real quick to Romans chapter 14, verse 4. "For whatsoever things were written aforetime were written for our learning, that we through patience and comfort of Scripture might have hope." There you have it. And this here is a wonderful verse because they were taught, they were brought to remembrance what the fathers had told them in times past and what God and how he delivered them. Amen. Here we go with the Singing Cooks. I'm walking with Jesus.

Isn't it wonderful that we're walking and talking with Jesus through this wearisome land? We live in a weary land. We live in dark days. It's going to get darker. I can promise you that. But I'm glad we know the one who's going to be with us. He said, I'll never leave thee nor forsake thee. And what a blessing. He has sealed us until the day of redemption. He walks with us. He talks with us. What a privilege to know Jesus, Jesus, Jesus. There's just something about that name. It's an altogether lovely name, is it not? Is there any greater name than Jesus? Of course not. Jesus. Praise the Lord. It's a beautiful name, isn't it? It's a matchless name. It's a glorious name. It's 18 minutes after 5 in the morning here in Greenville, South Carolina. Good morning to all of you. It's Friday, June 12th. I know I say that every hour, but you never know who's listening that's just tuning in. They want to know what time it is. Matter of fact, they might want to know what the weather is. It looks like it's going to be one hot day today, a high of 96 degrees. Currently, right now, it's 75 and fair. 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They sponsor in honor of our Lord and Savior, Jesus Christ. Also, in memory of Dr. Harold B. Seidler, and in honor of Dr. Melvin Aiken, Dr. Joe Logan, and Pastor Doug Benton. 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Coming up here at 5:45, What the Bible Says, Dr. Melvin Aiken, 6:05, Tabernacle Pulpit Daily, Dr. Harold B. Seidler, followed by Gleanings from Calvary, Pastor Preacher Scott Dean, Sure Word Radio after that, Pastor Bailey, Roanoke Baptist Church, and then at 7 o'clock, Family Altar with Pastor Lester Roloff. So you stay tuned to the preaching. Right now, we're going to give you some more to the Singing Cooks, I'm Anchored in the Rock. And then the Galkin Evangelistic Team, There is a Fountain Filled with Blood Drawn from Emmanuel's Veins. Hey, I plunge into that flood. Hey, lose all my guilt and stains. Well, the Primitives Quartet, He's Holy. Then the Rogers Family, When God Dips His Pen.

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1: With SRN News, I'm Jason Walker. President Trump calls off new military strikes on Iran.
2: President Trump says a deal to end the Iran conflict is close without giving details. The president spoke from the Oval Office on Thursday. Hours earlier, the president threatened major strikes on Iran. Mr. Trump also threatened to seize control of Iran's oil and gas industries as escalating attacks between both countries push the Mideast closer to full-scale war.
1: That is Washington correspondent Andrew Stewart reporting. A major blow to Moscow's claim that it's winning the war in Ukraine. Kyiv's forces targeting fuel supplies in the Crimean Peninsula. Now, that has triggered massive fuel crisis for Russia, persistent attacks catching Moscow off guard. Well, despite tensions between France and the U.S., President Emmanuel Macron is promising to fully accommodate President Trump's schedule for next week's G7 summit in France, even adjusting the start date to ensure Mr. Trump's attendance. Republicans getting an edge in Florida. Here's Lisa Dwyer.
3: The Florida Supreme Court has allowed the use of a new U.S. House map drawn by Republicans in the midterm elections. The court declined a request to issue a temporary injunction against the map. Attorneys representing voters argued that the new districts violate a state constitutional ban on political gerrymandering. Republicans currently hold 20 of the state's 28 U.S. House seats. The new voting districts could improve the GOP chances to win 4 additional seats in November. I'm Lisa Dwyer.
1: And those tornadoes in Iowa, now we've learned at least one fatality. This is SRN News.
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Amen. That was the Powells right there. More like you and less like me. You've heard it said, he must increase, I must decrease. Let this mind be in you, which was also in Christ Jesus. Praise the Lord. The Rogers family, When God Dips His Pen, and the Primitive Quartet for the news, He's Holy. Coming up next, the Riley family, Living the Dream. Then Brett Rochester family, In the Heat of the Battle, What the Bible Says. King James 16:11, boys, I press through the crowd. That goes off to Brother Rangel if he's listening. Charles Johnson and Revivers, I Won't Have to Cross It Alone. I have to say, I won't have to cross Jordan, or I won't have to cross it alone. Praise the Lord. And at 6:05, Tabernacle Pulpit Daily, Dr. Harold B. Seitler. Thank you for tuning in with us throughout the morning. God bless you all. Why don't you step out in faith today and tell someone about Jesus.

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1: Faith cometh by hearing, hearing by the word of God. For we're saved by grace through faith, and that not of ourselves. It's the gift of God, not of works, lest any man should boast. It's faith that brings salvation. That's the avenue. Salvation is by grace, but it's through faith. It comes to us through faith. If you're saved today, you're saved that way. You didn't get saved by turning over a new leaf, making a new resolution and doing the best you can, or joining the church and following the Lord and believers' baptism or whatever. That's not salvation. No, those are fruits of salvation, but they're not salvation. No, salvation is through faith in the Lord Jesus Christ, by His grace. It's a free gift given to us because of His Son, the Lord Jesus Christ. Amen.
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1: With SRN News, I'm Jason Walker. President Trump calls off new military strikes on Iran.
2: President Trump says a deal to end the Iran conflict is close without giving details. The president spoke from the Oval Office on Thursday. Hours earlier, the president threatened major strikes on Iran. Mr. Trump also threatened to seize control of Iran's oil and gas industries as escalating attacks between both countries push the Mideast closer to full-scale war.
1: That is Washington correspondent Andrew Stewart reporting. A major blow to Moscow's claim that it's winning the war in Ukraine. Kyiv's forces targeting fuel supplies in the Crimean Peninsula. Now, that has triggered massive fuel crisis for Russia, persistent attacks catching Moscow off guard. Well, despite tensions between France and the U.S., President Emmanuel Macron is promising to fully accommodate President Trump's schedule for next week's G7 summit in France, even adjusting the start date to ensure Mr. Trump's attendance. Republicans getting an edge in Florida. Here's Lisa Dwyer.
3: The Florida Supreme Court has allowed the use of a new U.S. House map drawn by Republicans in the midterm elections. The court declined a request to issue a temporary injunction against the map. Attorneys representing voters argued that the new districts violate a state constitutional ban on political gerrymandering. Republicans currently hold 20 of the state's 28 U.S. House seats. The new voting districts could improve the GOP chances to win 4 additional seats in November. I'm Lisa Dwyer.
1: And those tornadoes in Iowa, now we've learned at least one fatality. This is SRN News. Delta Airlines stays woke. Here's correspondent Michael Harrington.
4: Polls indicate that the LGBT agenda is not so popular anymore, and most corporations are heeding the signals, reducing their support for the most radical parts of the gay offensive. But not Delta. On X, the account Libs of TikTok has published job postings from the airline. They refer to birthing parents and non-birthing parents instead of mothers and fathers. Meanwhile, many corporations have eliminated or muted their Gay Pride Month celebrations. Michael Harrington reporting.
1: Southern Baptist electing a new leader who has decried a decline and drift within the denomination. His supporters include an outspoken faction seeking to keep the denomination biblically grounded. Delegates to the SBC summer convention electing Florida pastor Willie Rice to be the next president by a decisive margin over South Carolina pastor Josh Powell. This is SRN News. Elon Musk rocket company SpaceX making its debut on Wall Street today with an initial public offering.
5: Everyone knows Wall Street as the place for investors to shop for a company's stock, but a company can't sell a share to the public until it takes one major step, an initial public offering or IPO. It's the first offering of stock to the public and involves a prospectus that lays out a business plan. That plan includes detailed information on a company's finances, operations, and leadership.
1: That is correspondent Damian Trois reporting. Stocks rallied to their best day in 2 months. On Thursday, the Dow rose 929 points, S&P 500 up 127, NASDAQ ahead 640. The average long-term U.S. mortgage rate ticked up slightly this week to just below its high for the year. Freddie Mac says the benchmark 30-year fixed rate rose to 6.52%. More details, srnnews.com.
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7: Now, in Matthew 13, in your Bible, Matthew 13, verse number 1, I want to speak to you from the parable of the sower, and to point out a few things in this parable that hindered folk in that ancient day when the parable was given from coming to know redeeming grace. And I think the same thing that we find hindering in the parable of the sowers given by our Lord hinders in our day and keeps people from coming to God in our day as well. That'd be wise for us to be forewarned. If we know that something is used of the devil to keep people from knowing the Savior, then it's wise for us to know what that something may be. We might be able to warn somebody lest they be kept away from grace because of the things that are set forth in the parable of the sower. And so I want to put those out to you in the message as the Lord leads. Now, verse 1, Matthew 13. And the same day went Jesus out of the house and sat by the seaside, and great multitudes were gathered together unto him, so that he went into a ship and sat down, and the whole multitude stood on the shore. And I would imagine that he pushed the boat away from the shore a bit and used the waters as a sounding board. He didn't have amplifiers as we enjoy in our day. I sometimes wonder what in the world we'd do if we had to preach to a congregation without amplifiers. I mean, you get adjusted to an amplifier and to a microphone, and you just couldn't do without it once you get used to using it. It's much like a person using a walking stick. I'd stay away from a walking cane as long as I could, because once you start using it, you have to have it for a crutch, sure enough. I lean on this thing. Has it ever occurred to you that Dwight L. Moody and Charles Spurgeon never had amplifiers? And Spurgeon preached to 5,000 people every Sunday of his life in London. Now, I don't do that. Our church won't hold that many people. But his tabernacle would hold 5,000 people, and he filled it up every Sunday, one big service every Sunday, for years. And here at Tabernacle, we seat about 1,400 or 1,500, and we have it full on Sunday mornings and mostly full every Sunday night. And I had to preach twice. Spurgeon didn't preach but once. I have to preach twice on the Lord's Day. But he didn't have amplifiers. And can you imagine projecting your voice sufficient for 5,000 people to hear you in an enclosed auditorium? That's a tremendous thing. I couldn't do it. And the reason is because I've leaned on this crutch so long until I'd be helpless without it. Well, the Lord might have used the waters as a sounding board, I don't know. And he pushed the boat back and began to speak to the multitude of people that stood on the shore. The Lord didn't have amplifiers either. And he spake many things unto them in parables, and said, behold, a sower went forth to sow. Now, I want to say just a word here for you that study the Bible, and many of you are students of the Bible. Why did the Lord use parables? Now, I want to say that the Lord used parables for two reasons. When I was in school, I was taught that parables were like windows in a building, and that the Lord used a parable to let light in, like a window lets light in from the outside. Well, that's only half the truth. The actual whole fact of the matter is the Lord used parables not only to shed light, but to conceal light as well. So there's a positive and negative in the matter of the use of parables. Parables reveal great truth to the humble, the meek, the babes in the Lord, but at the same time they conceal truth from the wise and prudent and the mighty, and those that were self-sufficient in their own thinking, you see, and who thought they knew it all. The Lord used parables so that they couldn't understand. And that's so not only in Matthew 13, but in many other places of the Bible where parables are used. There is a twofold purpose, a twofold reason that parables are used in the New Testament. And it's good for you to know that. The natural man cannot receive the things of the Spirit of God. They are spiritually discerned. He cannot know them because they are spiritually discerned. And it matters not what university you may go to. You don't learn the Bible by going to the University of South Carolina. Now, it'd be good to go to the university, I guess. It'd be better to go to a Christian university, I'm sure. But you don't learn the Bible, not even by going to a Christian university, unless you are taught by the Spirit within your own personal experience. The Holy Spirit is a guide. The Holy Spirit is the teacher of the Word. And if a man doesn't have the Spirit within himself, then the Bible is a closed book. And he stumbles at the most simple things of the Scriptures because they are spiritually discerned. And a natural man cannot know them except he become indwelt by the Spirit in regeneration. Then the Spirit illuminates his mind so that he can understand the truths of the Word of God. And without that illumination, He could never understand the whole truths of God. Now, Jesus went on to say, behold, the sower went forth to sow. And when he sowed, some seeds fell by the wayside, and the fowls came and devoured them up. Some seeds fell on stony places, where they had not much earth, and forthwith or immediately they sprung up, because they had no deepness of earth. And when the sun was up, they were scorched. And because they had no root, no deepness of earth, they withered away. And some fell among thorns, and the thorns sprung up, and choked them out. But other fell on good ground, and brought forth fruit, some 100-fold, some 60-fold, some 30-fold. He that hath ears that are anointed, let him hear what God is saying through this parable. Now, a lot of people heard with their ears, but didn't understand. Their ears are not anointed. Their minds are not illuminated, and they didn't understand. But if you have ears anointed and a mind illuminated, then Jesus said, let him hear what the parable is teaching. Now, what does this parable teach? In Matthew 13, there are 7 parables that are given. The last 5 of them are not interpreted. The first and second are both given and interpreted by our Lord. So we don't have to wait long to find out what the Lord is saying in the parable of the sower. We'll look down at verse number 18 and we've got the answer. Because in the same chapter where the parable is given, our Lord moves right on to give the interpretation as well as the parable itself. Now that's so with the parable of the tears among the wheat that begins with verse number 24. It also is interpreted in the same chapter. Now the other 5, beginning with the parable of the mustard seed, running right straight through to the last one, the parable of the dragnet, none of those are interpreted. 5 parables are given, but there's not a word of interpretation about the last 5, only the first 2. Now, there may be some variation in your mind and in my mind about the interpretation of the last 5. We may not see eye to eye as to the interpretation of the parable of the mustard seed, or the dragnet, or the pearl of great price, or the treasure hid in the field, or the leaven hidden in the meal. We might not see eye to eye about those parables. And there may be some license for a difference of opinion. But as far as the first and second is concerned, all of us will have to take the interpretation given by our Lord with no argument, just no argument. There's no room for any difference of opinion, because our Lord not only gave the parable, but spoke the interpretation as well, and Matthew recorded it in the pages that I'm reading from now in Matthew 13. Now let's look at the interpretation. In verse 18, Jesus said, hear ye therefore the parable of the sower. I'm going to tell you what I'm talking about. When anyone heareth the word of the kingdom and understandeth it not, now I have that expression underscored in my Bible, and understandeth it not, then cometh the wicked one and catcheth away that which was sown in his heart. This is he which received seed by the wayside. When he understood it not, then came the wicked one and caught away or stole away the seed that was sown in his heart, because he understood it not. Now verse 20, but he that receives seed in stony places, the same is he that heareth the word, and anon with joy receiveth it. Yet hath he not root in himself, but he endureth for a while. For when tribulation and persecution begins to arise because of the word, by and by he becomes offended and he falls by the wayside. Now, he was not really saved at all. It looked good for a moment. And with joy, he received the seed for a moment. But there was no depth of earth. And when tribulation and persecution arose, his seed withered away and perished away. And he was offended and fell by the wayside. Now, he also received seed, verse 22, among the thorns is he that heareth the word, and 2 things destroy the word. The care of the world, 2, the deceitfulness of riches, choke the word, and he becometh unfruitful. Now that man hears the word, he has every advantage, but there is no fruit, and he's not a born-again individual, because the thorns choke the word out of his life, and there's no productivity. Verse 23, but he that receives seed in good ground is he that heareth the word and understandeth it. Now I have those three words underscored in my Bible, and understandeth it, which also beareth fruit, bringeth forth fruit, some in hundredfold, some 60, and some 30-fold. Now that's a very interesting parable, isn't it? Now the Lord gave it and gave the interpretation. And I want us to study the interpretation for a moment tonight with four things in mind that keep people from knowing the Savior, that keep people from becoming converts as you are and as I am. And I pray that these four things will be forewarned about, and maybe we can help somebody overcome some of these things in their own life, being forewarned ourselves. According to the parable, there are four things that keep people from producing good fruit out of the seed sown in their hearts. Now I want to say, first of all, that the sower is the Son of Man. We're told that in the second parable. The man that went forth to sow is the Son of Man. There's only one Son of Man, and that's the Lord Jesus. Now the Lord Jesus is the original sower. Behold, a man went forth to sow. He started the process. Down through the years, the pastors and evangelists and teachers and missionaries and other workers have continued the process. And in my span of life, I've continued the process. And when I'm gone, if the Lord doesn't return, somebody else will continue the process. But it was all begun by our Lord himself. And nobody would, all of us would admit and gladly admit that of all the sowers of the seed of the Word of God, probably the Lord was the best of all and the most effective of all those that sowed the seed down through the ages. We're told about our Jesus in comparison to John, that Jesus had many more converts than John. Though Jesus didn't baptize any, John did. But Jesus had many more converts than John the Baptist ever had. So says the Bible. And I'm sure that there was never a sower of the seed that was as effective as the Savior was. Now that's logical. He spoke as one having authority and not as the scribes. My words sometimes are weak. My words sometimes are stammering and stuttering. Sometimes my words just doesn't do the job. But I mark you that Jesus spoke with one as one having authority and not as the scribes. And I'm sure that he's the greatest of all the sowers that have ever sowed the seed of the word down through the years. Now I want to say a second thing. The seed is good seed. There is no such thing as bad seed in the parable of the sower. Now only one fourth of that seed is productive, and some of that in not a great proportion. Only a fourth of the seed bring forth fruit. Three-fourths of it is absolutely non-productive and unfruitful. But I remind you that all the seed is good seed. Now that tells me something, that the preaching of the gospel is a good thing to do. For it pleased God that by the foolishness of preaching to save those that would believe. And it pleases God for you to preach by witnessing, by testimony, or any way that you can preach. God is pleased when the word is preached. And whether you do it or whether I do it, all the preaching of the gospel is good seed sown. Now, not all of it is productive, but there's nothing wrong with the seed. And I'm glad I can believe that. In our day when the Bible sometimes is pen-knifed and the gospel is scoffed at, I have a little clipping in my Bible that I've kept for several months, and I think I've referred to it here in this pulpit. I know I have in other pulpits that I've been preaching in down through the months, but this article came in the Greenville newspaper and came out in our newspaper, and I picked it up and read it, and it says, it quotes a man that spoke on the campus of Affirm University. And in the article, he said to the students, get out of the church. He said, the church has failed. He said, the church is selfish. He says, the church doesn't care about the world. He said, the church is dying. Therefore, get out of the church, he said. And he went on to say in this article, if you want to read it, you can come forward, and I'll let you read it at the close of the hour. He went on to say, and he's a Baptist leader, by the way, Southern Baptist leader. He went on to say that the gospel is no longer receivable by intelligent and educated people in our day. We're going to change our methods of contacting people, and that no longer will people hear the preaching of the gospel of God's grace. Now, I beg to disagree with that. I don't believe a word of that. I believe the gospel tonight is as pure as it was when the Lord began the process 2,000 years ago. I believe the gospel yet has an appeal, yet has an attraction. I love to hear it. Mr. and Mrs. Desmoney will drive to Chattanooga at Highland Park Baptist Church tomorrow to hear the gospel. That's why they're going. And that's why I'll go. One of the reasons I'll go. I'm preaching. I'll preach the gospel by the grace of God. But I'd drive 200 miles anytime if I had the opportunity to hear the gospel preached by a man like B.R. Lakin. I'm attracted to it. I love to hear the gospel. Don't tell me that it's outdated and outmoded. Don't tell me people not listen at it. You're as wrong as you can be. I've been preaching in this pulpit 22 years. And this crowd tonight is smaller than ordinary. Ordinary, this church is filled every Sunday morning and every Sunday night that we come together. This is a tremendous crowd of people here now. Close to 1,000 people in this building now. This auditorium seats 1,500 people. And they come to hear it. And I preached everything I know to preach. And yet you come with your open Bible or with an open heart and you say, preacher, tell me more about Jesus. Now don't you give anybody the idea you come out here to Tabernacle to see and be seen. That's not why you're here. And I'm sure you're not here because of my personality. And I'm sure you're not here because of Melvin's ability to sing. You're here because you love the gospel story. It's never grown old to you. It's sweet to you. It's heaven's bread and heaven's manna to the spiritual man. And I resent the implication.

Years. I don't know how much longer God let me preach, but one thing for sure, I don't ever plan to change my message. Right. Why would I go to Shakespeare? Why would I resort to Reader's Digest? Why would I stoop to current events? I have no time for Watergate. I must talk about the cross of Jesus and the blood atonement of our Savior and the fact of the death and burial of our Lord. And I'm determined by God's grace, as long as there's breath in this mortal body, that my message will be Jesus till I die. And if I stoop to bring another message, I'm the loser. And God is grieved and the Holy Ghost is grieved. Nothing wrong with the seed. When you preach the seed, when you cast the seed and sow the seed and give the witness, nothing wrong with that. You've done your duty. You are handling the dynamite of God. The seed is good seed. It's never lost its power. It's never lost its attraction. Amen. Wouldn't we be a dismal crowd of people here tonight if we had the idea that maybe when our children are the age I'm at now, that the gospel will be a thing of the past and the church will be diminished and cease to exist and nobody else will believe God and people are going to quit the church and quit the Bible and burn their Bibles. Oh, brother, wouldn't that be a hope? I mean, in quotation mark, wouldn't that be an awful hope to have? I'm hoping for something better than that. You know what I'm expecting? I'm expecting God to put the same faith I've got in my soul in the soul of my children and my grandchildren and my great-grandchildren. And I'm expecting God to put that same spirit and faith in your children and your grandchildren and your great-grandchildren. If Jesus doesn't come, I'm expecting some of the grandkiddies around this congregation to shout in the year 2000 AD, hallelujah! Oh, preacher, by 2000 AD, everybody will have abandoned God by your thinking, but not by mine. No, sir. God's going to have somebody praising the Lord, believing the gospel as long as the church is upon this earth. I believe in a dynamic gospel, a powerful gospel. There's nothing wrong with the seed. That's why we must preach it. That's why we must send our missionaries. That's why we must tithe our income. That's why we must put our children upon the altar. That's why you and I must stay at home and keep the home fires burning fervently to support our missionaries on the front line of battle scattered around the world. That's why we must do it. And by the grace of God, we shall continue to do that, because they're dealing, those missionaries are dealing for you and me on the front lines with the dynamite of God unto salvation. And the only thing in the world that will reach sinners around the world is the preaching of the gospel of God's grace. So I wanted to say to you that the seed is good seed. Nothing wrong with it. Now, 3/4 of it amounted to nothing, but there's nothing wrong with it. The seed that fell by the wayside is just as good seed as that that fell upon good ground. All the seed is exactly alike. I preached to a lot of people at Tabernacle that turned Jesus down, walked out of these doors, and until this day are still unsaved and without God. But that's no indication that my gospel is bad. Not at all. Because the same gospel I preach to them, I preach to others who walked this away and bowed upon their knees at the altar and got converted and going to heaven. The gospel is good. The seed is good seed. All right, now let's look at verse 19. Now the sower sowed good seed, and some fell on the wayside, is called. The first description is given as that by the wayside in verse number 4. And this that fell by the wayside was immediately devoured by the fowls of the ear. Now verse 19 is the interpretation. When anyone heareth the word of the gospel of the kingdom and understandeth it not. Now there's the key that I want you to note. This is the first reason why people do not come to the Savior that I wanted to note tonight. They understand it not. And while they are pondering the gospel, while they are thinking about the gospel, while they neglect the gospel, while they wait on the gospel and hesitate to act upon the gospel, the fowls of the ear snatch it away, steal it away, and they go on in their perdition without God and without hope.
The fowl comes.

0: the wicked one comes, he's called in verse 19, that could be none other than the devil. And that wicked one catcheth away that which was sown in their heart. And so here's 1/4 of the people that hear the gospel in one category that remain unsaved. You're not going to win them all. The Lord, the great original sower, didn't win them all. And you're not going to win them all. Our seed is good seed, but 1/4 of it falls by the wayside. And those that...
1: 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The title of the sermon is The Parable of the Sower, and was originally preached on November the 25th, 1973, at Tabernacle Baptist Church. This program is brought to you by Friends of the Gospel.
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6: It's a real joy to be able to come to you today. Hope and pray the Lord has blessed you and has kept you, and His sweet face has shined upon you. Well, dear friends, I'm thankful today. I'm thankful today for the refuge that God has promised He would be. Psalm 46:1, God is our refuge. That's a safe place to be. That's a good place to be. Beloved, in the midst of the battle, in the midst of the storm, in the midst of the black and dark night, we can run to our God. We can run to our God. I'm glad He's there for a refuge for you and for me. Beloved, I'm glad we're kept by the power of God. People talk about, I've heard men talk about, they're self-made men. I remember one in particular said, nobody's ever done anything for him. Everything he's had, he's worked for. And everything he's done, he deserves it because he's worked hard and he made it happen. Yeah, I understand. Yes, sir. But who gave you the breath of life? Who gave you the sense of mind? Who was it that took care of all of that? It was God Almighty. Nobody's ever given you something. How many lungfuls of air have you prayed for? How many breath of air have you ever made? None of us have made it. None of us. And I'm telling you today, dear friends, He's there. He's there as a refuge, a safe place to run to, a secure place to run to. Amen. A sedentary place. I'm glad He doesn't change. He doesn't move. I'm glad I've never run to God and He wasn't where He's supposed to be. I'm glad He has always been faithful and true, and we can depend on Him. We can lean on Him. I mean, we can love Him. I'm telling you what's the truth. He said, God is our refuge. And beloved, I don't know about anybody else, but I'm going to tell you today, I love Him. And I thank God Almighty that He loves me. And there have been so many times when I have been just about to the end of my rope. I'm talking about I've been to the end of the rope. And they say tie a knot and hold on. Bless God, sometimes you can't tie a knot. You're just a dangling there, wondering if you're going to make it. You're going to make it because God is our refuge. God is our safe place to go to. Oh, beloved, you have a pet. And that pet gets in trouble, or maybe that pet gets afraid, and it comes running to you and jumps up in your lap. And that little thing is, the heart's just racing. You pet on it and say, now listen, everything's okay. Everything's all right. And you speak softly, and all of a sudden you can just feel the tension leaving that animal. Oh, beloved, I'm glad I got a God that's way better at it than I am. He will meet and supply our every need if we will but call upon Him. I sure do love you. I thank God for you. I've enjoyed the week. I hope, pray you'll be with us back next week on another Gleanings from Calvary.
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8: I'm so glad that I believed the Word of God. I'm so glad that I surrendered my life unto the Lord Jesus Christ, and He saved my soul, wrote my name in the Lamb's Book of Life. Hey, that's been about 62, going on 63 years ago, and I'm still saved today. I'm

0: 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I'm Justice Yates. 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And now, let's join Pastor Bailey as he tells us more about today's Sure Word.
1: In the eyes of the world, there are many ways to heaven. You realize that? There was a day in our nation that all of us had the same message. Jesus is the way. Well, that's no longer the message of our nation. Are you listening to me? It is no longer the case that we all have concluded across every denominational line that Jesus Christ is the way. The brand of Christianity today is no longer affiliated with one way to heaven. They no longer are affiliated with this exclusive gospel that says, no man cometh unto the Father

We cannot allow the world to tell us what the message of the gospel is. The Lord Jesus Christ said, I am the way, the truth, and the life. No man cometh unto the Father but by me. It is indeed an exclusive gospel. You come the way of Christ and the cross of Calvary, or you die without God. We'll be opening our Bible to John chapter number 14.

In the broad way, sin is tolerated. Truth is moderated. We don't need to say much about that broad way. It's obvious. We can see it all around us. You won't watch very much of religious television or listen to religious radio very long until you hear about a broad way. And the wide gate and the broad way is where everybody can get together. You don't have to come by yourself. Let me tell you something. Thousands of people on the day of Pentecost got saved, but each and every one of them got saved individually. That's right. I'm not into this stuff where you just give this blanket invitation and just call a whole bunch of people and say, all right, y'all just all just pray this prayer and you're in. There's something bad wrong with that. That's Broadway. Two ways. One is broad and one is narrow. The way that is narrow is hard. It requires self-denial. Some of y'all getting quiet, so let me give you some scriptures. Jesus said in Luke chapter 13, verse 24, strive to enter into the straight gate. For many, I say unto you, will seek to enter in and shall not be able. Is it hard to become a child of God? No, if you're under conviction. If you're under conviction, it's not hard at all. If you're not under conviction, it's like pulling teeth without Novocaine. Now, I've done my share of trying to convince some people to get saved. And come to realize a little bit later, they're not under conviction. Let me tell you something, friend. There ain't nobody going to get into the family of God without conviction. Amen. He said there's two gates, two ways. Then he said there's two destinations. One leadeth to destruction, one leadeth unto life. You know, this word destruction is the destination for all religions outside of Jesus Christ. There are only, listen to me, I'm not talking about Baptist, Methodist, Pentecostal, Church of God. I'm not talking about, there are only two religions in this world. There are only two. There is the one true religion that says that Christ is everything. And there is every other religion that says Christ plus something. He said, I'm the way. Four ways that'll miss heaven. The way of deception. The way of assumption. Thirdly, how about this one? The way of corruption. Go to two more passages. Psalms 1, verse number 6. The Bible said, for the Lord knoweth the way of the righteous, but the way of the ungodly shall perish. You see that? The way of corruption. In that one verse, we see both the righteous and the ungodly. And both of them have a way. One is the way of the righteous, one is the way of the ungodly. One leads to life and the other leads to perishing. You cannot preach the gospel without preaching on perishing. For God so loved the world that He gave His only begotten Son, that whosoever believeth in Him should not perish, but have everlasting life. When we choose not to preach on hell, when we choose not to tell the world that there is perishing at the end of a life without Christ, we have prostituted the message of the gospel. There's the way of the ungodly. Deuteronomy 30, verse 19, I call heaven and earth to record this day against you that I have set before you life and death, blessing and cursing. Therefore, choose life. In Jeremiah 21 and verse number 8, the prophet said, thus saith the Lord, behold, I set before you the way of life and the way of death. God always gives man a choice. Always gives man a choice. Now look at that, the magnitude of that. For the Lord knoweth the way of the righteous. I mean, the Lord knoweth them that are His. He knows if you're in the way. And He also says the way of the ungodly, Psalm 1 verse number 6, the way of the ungodly shall perish. There is a way that perishes. One more. Go all the way to the end of your Bible. Jude 11. I have one last way that passes by, that misses heaven, and that is the way of diversion. And in Jude verse 11, this is what your Bible said. Woe unto them, for they have gone in the way of Cain. The Bible says in verse 11, they ran greedily after the error of Balaam for reward, perished in the gainsaying of Korah. You know what happens in Jude 11? Jude opens up his Bible. And as he opens his, and all he had was an Old Testament, Genesis through Malachi. And as Jude opened up Genesis through Malachi, he chooses out three examples of men that were in a different way. The first one that he talks about is a man named Cain. Cain is the first man that was ever born in this world. Right?
Adam was created. Eve was created. Through procreation, God's promise of being fruitful and multiplying, the birth of Cain came. So the first man that was naturally born, I'm giving you doctrine today, the first man that was naturally born in this world went the wrong way. Cain shows us how apostasy always attacks genuine salvation. Balaam shows us how apostasy attacks sovereignty. And Korah shows us how apostasy attacks service. These three men attack the salvation of God, the sovereignty of God, and the service of God. They're all in one verse in the book of Jude. Cain was the first person ever born on this planet. He was essentially a religious man. Now, I don't know if you believe the same thing I believe about the Garden of Eden. I don't know if you believe the same thing I believe about the original creation, but I believe with every fiber in me that there was a place designated for them to worship. I believe that. I don't know if it was a temple. I don't know if you just call it a gathering. I don't know what you call it. But when it came time for sacrifice, Adam showed up, and Eve showed up, and Cain showed up, and Abel showed up. Is that right? They had a place to come and bring their sacrifice. And that's not going to stop until we get to heaven in the New Jerusalem where the Lamb becomes the temple. But right back there in the book of Genesis, Cain brings an offering. But you know what? His offering was different than the offering of Adam, Eve, and Abel. Cain's offering was the work of his own hands. And he grew these crops. He grew these plants. And these plants became to him a valuable sacrifice. The problem is, plants don't bleed. And the Bible still says, without shedding of blood is no remission. But Cain didn't believe that. The Bible tells us when God accepted Abel's offering and rejected Cain's offering, you know what the man full of false religion did? He killed the religious. That's what false religion does. That's why Catholics have always been unfriendly to Baptists. You're welcome. Swallow hard, it's the truth. False religion has never been a friend to pure religion, and it never will be a friend to pure religion. From the very opening of our Bible, Cain, in rage and anger at God, killed his servant. And God loved the offering of Abel and Adam and Eve, but he rejected the offering of Cain. And since then, there's been a way of diversions. The first diversion in your Bible was created by a man who was bound to his false religion. When God rejected his way, instead of repenting, Cain showed fury toward Abel, his brother, and killed him. And that's the essence of the universal mark, the universal hallmark, I should say, of the apostate, spiritual distortion. This is not convenient for me. I have a better way to do this. And improving on the message that God gave, they send their soul to heaven.

And this is our final broadcast from John chapter number 14, where we've been talking about the way to heaven in a message entitled Four Ways That Miss Heaven. And I once again want to encourage you, all that are listening to Sure Word Radio, to give your life to the Lord Jesus Christ. He'll change you. He'll give you eternal life, and He'll give you a home in heaven. And this is Pastor Bailey. 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

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Each evening, we will begin our services at 7:30. Also, for our finale, we'll have a very special God and Country celebration starting at 5 p.m. on July the 3rd with two services, barbecue and fireworks. Preachers for this year's meeting include Tim Fallure, Ricky Gravely, Brian McBride, Johnny Pope, Doug Benton, and a host of others. We will also have special singing and local choirs each night. For more information, visit the Greer Baptist Camp Meeting Facebook page to receive updated information. Dr. Joe Arthur is the moderator, and the Greer Baptist Camp Meeting is located at 1360 Henderson Gap Road in the Greer community of South Carolina. Don't miss out on an opportunity to enjoy the presence of God, the people of God, and the preaching of God's Word at this year's 79th Annual Greer Baptist Camp Meeting. 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
1: One sat alone beside the highway begging. His eyes were blind, the light he could not see.

Everybody's going to get home. It's a member of that family. Won't be a one missing. Everybody's been saved. It's going to be right there in my Father's house. All the redeemed of all the ages are going to be there. Moses, Abraham, Isaac, Jacob. And we're going to have Matthew, Mark, Luke, and John, and all the sweet singers of the past, and all of God's saints, great old evangelists and preachers and missionaries and martyrs of the cause, and Deacon Stephen and Brother Paul with his nail scars, and with Jesus with his nail scars, and Paul with his new body. They'll have all those knots and scars knocked open. My Father's house is just ahead. I'd like to give you my favorite illustration and close the message. Many years ago, I was brought up in a country place, I mean way out in the country. And I've known the pinch of hard times. I've known the humility of patched clothes and hand-me-downs. And but I never did, and I've gone to school with tears, so ashamed, and wished that I had clothes like some other people, and left my mother to weep back in the kitchen while she washed the dishes. But the tender word that she said, well, son, it's the best we've got, and at least they're clean. And I washed them and I ironed them, and it's just the best we've got. But dear friends, I want to tell you about a little country girl that worked in a mill, in a cotton mill. Understand, this is a fabric city. But back in Corsicana, Texas, the poorest of the poor worked in the little old cotton mill, got the smallest salary, eked out an existence. But this story has to do with a young man that was fabulously rich. His mother and daddy had gone on, and they'd taught him right, and they left him more money than he could ever spend in his lifetime. He knew the time had come for him to be married, and he had a desire to find a precious wife that would love him like his mother loved his dad and be true to him. But it wasn't very long till he realized that he had so many friends because they knew he was rich, and the girls were all for him, and he could get a load of them anytime he drove down the street in his lovely car. And he said, I don't believe that'll ever work. I could never be for sure. I'd hate to think that I got married to somebody that loved my pocketbook more than they loved me. And so he struck on a plan. He got him a ticket on a train and rode to the South. And in a cotton mill, he got him a job. He put on work clothes. He knew nothing about working in the cotton mill. That was a precious country girl that was working at one of the tables. And she noticed his embarrassment and his awkwardness and apparent evident ignorance of trying to do what he was supposed to do. And he wasn't getting very much money for it anyhow, but he stumbled through the best he could, and she eased over to his table, and with her hands that had been trained, she showed him how to get his work done. And then she'd go back to her table and do hers. He thanked her. He said, it's awful nice of you to help me. And all the days began to unfold. And he got to where he wanted to go to work a little early. And she did too. And I tell you, it just began to blossom and to grow. And the perfume and the honeysuckle began to be present. And they worked many days. And finally he said, I wonder if I could keep company with you, and if I could see you. And she said, well, if you did, you'd have to come to my dad's home. My mother and dad had been very strict, and they'd not like for me to go out with somebody. And said, if you'd like to come and sit in our living room, it's not much, but I'd be glad you did. And so she asked her parents, and they said, yes, he can come. And so he came to the living room, but that wasn't the only time he came. Oh, that just started a real habit. He started in, on the weekends. He could hardly wait. And they'd turn through the old family albums and look at the pictures, and they'd sit. And for many hours, until the time had come, she said, it's time. He said, I know it. And he left. Now, you know what we're leading up to, don't you? He finally said, I tell you, it just seems like I can't live much longer without you. And she blushed and said, well, I think I might have thought of you, and you've been such a nice gentleman. But said, you'd have to ask my dad and mother.
And so sure enough, in his awkward, timid way, he told them that he loved her. He wanted to be married to her. And so they said to him and to her, "It must be real love because neither one of you have anything." And he said, "That's right." And she said, "Now I'll tell you what let's do." After the parents had given their consent and given him a good stiff lecture that every parent has a right to do when a young man comes shopping for their daughter. I wish I had time to preach along this line a little while, some of you young'uns. You better not fail to respect mother and dad. They put all the years of their life and every penny they could rake and scrape in those precious children. You better respect them. And I tell you, if we had more people, more mothers and daddies that would be interested in the people that their children marry, like Abraham was in getting Rebekah for Isaac, we'd have a lot happier homes today. Oh, they got together and they began to make their plans. The hours would go away faster. And she said, "Now listen, I've never been anywhere in my life." And she said, I just hope, let's put off the wedding a little longer and let's save up some money and let's go somewhere on the train. Let's just go see something." He said, "Okay." He said, "That's fine with me." And they pooled their money. They saved every little penny they could put in the box. And finally they said, "I believe we've got enough now to get married and go up there and come back and keep our job here at the mill and we'll work and we'll rent us a place." And he said, "All right." And so sure enough, and they got married, and they got on the train and headed north. Oh, me. That old train was a-rolling, and that girl was a-looking, and I'll tell you, they were happy. They were just, talk about two happy kids. They were so happy. And they were rolling along, and finally they came into a big Union Station in a mighty city. And when the train came to a stop back in the olden days, they stepped outside, and there was a man that came, walked up, and picked up their suitcases. And she said, "Who is that?" She said, "You better get them." Said, "That's all we got." This boy looked at him and winked at him, you know, and he said, "We'll follow him." She said, "Well, let's stay close." And they walked along, and after a while, they came out and right through the station and looked like right through the big crowds, you know, and walked out to the sidewalk, and a great big car was sitting there, and the back door was open, and the man dropped the suitcases and just said, "Get right in." She said, "No." She said, "Let's catch a streetcar. That thing's too, it costs too much riding. I never saw a car that big in my life." And he said, "Well, I'll tell you what, this is our honeymoon." And said, "Let's ride in one nice car. Will you do it?" She said, "We're going to run out of money." I said, "Sit down." And he got in and he closed the door and put the suitcases in the trunk. And the driver got in there and sped out across town. And the winding drives and boulevards and flowers and big houses and homes. And the further they went, the bigger the houses got. And the nicer the streets got. And the more flowers there were. And the sweeter it looked. And she said, "Where are we going?" He said, "I just want you to see some beautiful houses, and we just taking a little tour through Silk Stocking Edition here, and just wanted you to see it." And so directly, this driver just drove up in a great big winding drive between flowers and trees, and the great mammoth house stood there. The door opened, and he said, "Would you get out?" I said, "For what?" I said, "Oh, I want you to see it. I want you to see it." She said, "I'm confused." She said, "We have no right to be in a place like this, you know." And said, "He's getting our suitcases. We can't stay here." Oh, he said, "Come on." He led her up to the door and reached in his pocket. Yes, he did. Pulled out a key that exactly fit the lock. Unlocked that door, and she looked at him and said, "I wish you'd tell me what we're doing." Listen, his heart is almost to burst. He reached down and buckled her little old knees and grabbed her in his arm and carried her across the threshold and said, "Honey, I'm not the little poor boy you think I am. Listen. We've got a bank account we'll never be able to spend. This is your house. This is your home. Mother and Dad can come if they want to." And said, "This is yours because you love me," not knowing that I was rich. And dear friends, I want to tell you something sweeter than that. One of these days, these old tired knees of mine are going to buckle. And your pastors, Jesus Christ, is going to take us in his lovely arms and say, "I'm not as poor as the world thought I was. In my Father's house, come on in, are many, many mansions." Yes, dear friends, my Father's house will be worth it all. Are you ready to go there? Someday, I'm going to hear those angels singing beyond the shadow of the tomb. And all the bells of heaven, they're going to be ringing while saints are singing
home sweet home, someday beyond the reach of mortal ken. Someday God only knows just where and when. Oh, the wheels of this little old mortal life are gonna all stand still. And I shall go

0: In my Father's house is room for you if you'll receive His wonderful Son as your Savior. Bow your heads while we pray. While every head is bowed, this is the best day you'll ever have to do right. And in order to do right, you'll have to receive Him who is right. His name is Jesus. He's our only righteousness. If you really want to do right today, you come and receive Jesus Christ as your Savior. Then He'll make you right. Some of you have tried to do right, but you never have been made right. Oh, come today and receive Him as your Savior. Come and believe on Him. Others of you who are members of other churches, but somehow you've been dry and hungry, living in the desert land, you'd like to come where the water runs freely and the grass is high, the pasture's good, and the truth is given. You come today.
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0: We welcome you now to the Shouting Time broadcast with your radio host, Pastor Scott Dean of the White Horse Heights Baptist Church. 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
1: I greet you today in the name that's above every name, the name of Jesus. Thank the Lord you be looking for me. When Jesus

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What a day of rejoicing. That's going

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How many of you looking forward to that this morning? Amen. Goodbye to this mess.

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Woo! Praise the name of the Lord. Now, I haven't been able to get into any jubilees or camp meetings this year so far. I'm hoping to be able to go, but I was able to preach down for Brother Chad Bailey at Roanoke Baptist in their jubilee camp meeting, revive, whatever the name of it. And there's just an atmosphere. Boy, when you go in, it's just an atmosphere of excitement and anticipation. Boy, I mean to tell you, it just gets so thick you got to get a CNI dog to get down the aisle. But I don't know about anybody else, but I'm looking forward to that jubilee in heaven. It's going to be a time of reunion. It's going to be a time of refreshment. Yeah, man, it's going to be a time of rewards. Oh, thank God this morning we're headed for a jubilee. Let's turn that mule around a little bit. Yeah.

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Praise the Lord. I've said it every day this week, I believe. If I wasn't so old and crippled and fat, I'd take me a lap. Boy, I can feel the joy bells of heaven ringing down in the gable end of my soul. I'm so glad I'm saved this morning. And I'm headed for a country. I'm headed for a new land. Amen. I'm glad I got loved ones awaiting. Got family and friends awaiting. Oh, what a time, what a time when we get to glory. You know, sometimes we get so bogged down here. I mean, just the rigors of life. It just seems like it kind of caves in on us sometimes. And we do not know what to do. I'm glad, beloved, one of these days after life is over and our burdens have been lifted. Hey, listen, we're going home. Amen. Woo! I'm glad I'm headed for a country whose builder and maker is God. Beloved, I can't speak for you, but I can say amen this morning to I'm saved. I'm glad I'm saved. I'm so glad I'm saved. I'm not headed to hell. I have a wonderful, wonderful a friend in Jesus. I have a God that I can pray to and a Holy Spirit that delivers the mail. Oh, beloved, listen to me. I'm glad this morning that I have the Holy Spirit living down inside of me. That's something the Old Testament saints didn't have. That's something the early church didn't have until Pentecost. The Holy Spirit didn't indwell believers as a sign of salvation when they got saved. No, sir, the Spirit would come, but then the Spirit would leave. It was not a sign that one was saved. And so it was... I'm glad I have that Holy Spirit. I got that witness down inside my heart. He tells me I'm saved, and he tells me he's nearby, and he tells me that I'm his own. And the joy we share as we tarry there, none other has ever known. I'm glad, beloved, that there is a wonderful place near to the heart of God. And I want to encourage you today. In the minute or so that I have left, beloved, let's get our eyes off the storm. Let's get our eyes off the battle. Let's get our eyes off of our troubles, our sorrow, our sickness, our pain, all of that. Let's just take our eyes off of all that and let's fix them on the Savior. Let's fix them on the one who is able to take care of us. Beloved, we walk around like God's dead and heaven's bankrupt. Well, I got news for you. My God's not dead. My heaven's not bankrupt. I have a God that hears and a God that will answer prayer if I would call upon him. And beloved, after I've got saved, the Bible tells me God made a promise that he was taking me to raise. He willingly, voluntarily adopted me into his family. When I cried out for mercy, I cried out in absolute, total need. He came to where I was. Oh, beloved, he saved my wretched, hell-bound soul, and he gave me something worth

0: living for. He gave me something worth living for. Oh, thank God. Amen. Hallelujah. I hope the Lord will just bless you this weekend. If you get a chance, come visit with us down to the house of God, the White Horse Heights Baptist Church. We're located at 421 Rangeview Circle. Now, that's right off of White Horse Road in the Berea area. You're heading out of the city of Greenville on White Horse Road. Once you come to the big Walmart Supercenter on the right, you pass that Walmart on White Horse Road, go to the third red light. That'll put you at the corner of Rangeview Circle and White Horse Road. Turn right. We've got a nice, beautiful sign there. Turn right, come to the top of the hill, and you'll see us. I hope and pray the Lord will just bless you and keep you, and may His sweet face shine upon you. And until the next broadcast, Brother Dean saying, I hope and pray God will richly bless you, my beloved.
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0: secondly, her delight is seen in his serene figure. She said, as the apple tree among the trees of the wood, so is my beloved among the sons. I love this. She said, I sat down under his shadow with great delight. Now she's referenced him to the apple tree, to the citron tree, which again I told you was an evergreen whose lovely foliage does not leave or fall in the winter. And she said, just like that citron tree, that apple tree provides shade for those who will get under its shadow, so is my beloved. She said, I sat down under his shadow with great delight. And oh, what a blessing it is, my friend, to get into the shadow of our heavenly bridegroom. Amen. The psalmist would say it this way. Amen. He that abideth, or he that dwelleth rather in the secret place, Psalm 91, shall abide under the shadow of the Almighty. Can I tell you what a blessing it is, what peace we find, what protection we find, the elements of this old world. Isn't it a blessing just for a little while to get under His shadow? Amen. To find sweet serenity, to find sweet protection and sweet fellowship and communion. I sat under His shadow with great delight. I see her delight, thirdly, as seen in His sustaining fruit. She said, and His fruit was sweet to my taste. If you study this apple tree and the fruit that came from it, of course, there were many medicinal properties that was attached to the fruit of the citron tree. Can I tell you, amen, that His fruit certainly should be sweet to our taste. I see her delight. Let me hasten on. I need to hurry and finish. I see not only the progression described in her description and her delight, but lastly in her development. Notice verse 4. She said, He brought me. Again, I see a progression here. She starts in verse 1 saying, I'm the rose of Sharon and the lily of the valleys. He said, no, I want you to understand, you're the lily among thorns. Amen. She said, well, you're like the apple tree. Amen. Among all the other trees of the wood, so is my beloved among the sons. I sat down under his shadow with great delight, and his fruit was sweet to my taste. And she said, he brought me to his banqueting house. Amen. You see, if you study from chapter 1 to our text in chapter 2, you will see a great progression, a great climbing upward and nearer, amen, and nearer to the presence of her beloved. And is it that exactly the way our Christian life should be? It should not be that we're growing farther and farther away from Him, but it should be that we are drawing nearer and nearer and nearer. She has traveled from the vineyards, amen, to the very banquet house of the King. Amen. Oh, is there anybody here this morning that you're thankful that He took you from the vineyards of this world? Amen. Abused, amen, used and abused by this world. Oh, but the King took an interest in you. And though you might feel as though you're as the rose of Sharon and the lily of the valleys, He took interest in you. He loves you. Amen. I see the progression described. But secondly, I want to deal with the preparation detailed. He brought me to the banqueting house. The banqueting house. I want to focus just for a moment on the banqueting house. Could I submit to you that there was great preparation that was involved in this banqueting house? And I think we could maybe develop this truth best by saying a couple of things about this banqueting house. Firstly, and what this banqueting house was not. And then secondly, I want us to note what this banqueting house was. Can I tell you that this banqueting house was not a place that was common? Hello? It was not a place that was common. It was not a place that just everyone had the privilege of enjoying. Oh, I find a beautiful picture of the church there in our communion with the Lord. Can I tell you that this place, although it's an earthly building, and I understand the church is not this building, it's the people that gather in this place. It's not common. There has been a place provided for you and for me that is not a common place, nor should we treat it as a common place. This place was not common. This banqueting house was not a common place. Can I tell you, it was not a cheap place. It was a place that the king had prepared in every detail for his bride. Oh, I see a beautiful picture of the church here. Again, it's not common. It's not cheap. I also see a future reference, amen, to that eternal place that we will be with the Lord Jesus. It will certainly not be a common place. It will not be a cheap place. Of the blood of the Lord Jesus Christ was the redemptive and purchasing price for our redemption. This place was not common. It was not cheap. I'll tell you what this place was, this banqueting house. It was a place of cheer. As a matter of fact, if you study this term, banqueting house, it was literally the house of joy and gladness. Oh, my friend, what a picture again of the blessed relationship that we enjoy with our heavenly bridegroom.
1: Thank you for listening today, and we trust you were encouraged by the Word of God. 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

0: praise.
1: Hello, friends. 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
1: And welcome to the broadcast today. We'll begin our program as we usually do with a song from one of our services. Our choir comes around and sings for us a song entitled, His Name is Jesus, and He Still Calms the Storm.

0: Amen. Thank you, choir, for that wonderful message and song. And now for today's message, we continue the message entitled, Does Jesus Care? Of course, our text verse, very familiar, 1 Peter chapter 5 and verse number 7. The Bible says, casting all your care upon him, for he careth for you. Does Jesus care? Well, we've talked about the cares of our life. The Bible said, casting all your care. We've talked about the casting of our load. Casting involves an effort. Casting involves an exchange. Take it off of us and on to him. And then yesterday, we ended with this, casting all involves everything. And we'll pick up with that as we join the services by way of recording live at Mount Sinai Baptist Church.
1: Scripture says, casting all. Not some of it, not a piece of it, but all, everything. Right. What he said, everything. Casting all, that just means all.
2: Right.
1: I don't mean part, it didn't say it said all. All means all. Amen. Amen. Right. Every bit of it. He's what's bothering you, what you cared about. Cast it on him.
2: Right.
1: Well, I ain't got the answer. He didn't say to try to explain it or understand it. He said to cast it. He didn't say coddle it or pet it. He said cast it. Brother and sister, I don't have all the answers, but he does.
2: Amen.
1: Oh, I don't have the explanation, but he does.
2: Amen.
1: So just cast all your care upon him.
2: Right.
1: So we see here the cares of our lives. And we see here the casting of our load. But number three, I thank God for the care of our Lord.
2: Right.
1: The care of our Lord. Isn't that a precious statement in the last of verse 7?
2: Amen.
1: For he careth for you.
2: Right.
1: I don't care who you are. If you're saved today, I don't care if you're as backslid as a goose. I want to tell you, Jesus loves you.
3: Yes,
2: amen.
3: Amen.
1: And he cares about
2: yes,
1: you.
2: He sure
1: now, if you're lost today, he cares about
2: sure
1: you
2: does.
1: Too.
2: Yes,
1: and he wants you to come to his son
2: right.
1: and receive him as your Savior. He cares.
2: Right.
1: For he careth for you.
2: Yeah.
1: The sun may not rise tomorrow, but he careth
2: yes,
1: for you.
2: That's right.
1: The dark waters may be ahead for you to tread through, but he cares for you. Heartaches and loads may be around the corner that brother and sister would crush anybody. But don't forget that he cares. And so you can cast it on him because he cares.
2: Right.
1: Oh yes, he cares.
2: Yeah.
1: I know he cares.
2: That's
1: his
2: right.
1: heart is touched with my grief.
2: Yes,
1: when the days are weary, the long night dreary, I know my Savior cares. For we have not a high priest who's not touched by the feelings of our infirmities, but was in all points tempted like as we are. He's touched
2: right.
1: with
2: right.
1: what we're going through with.
2: Yes, yes.
1: He knows our burdens. He knows our heartaches. And I'm telling you what, brother and sister, I'm glad to tell you without a shadow of a doubt, it is a fact today. Hell can't change it. The devil can't change it. You can't change it. The flesh can't change it. The world can't change it. It is an indisputable eternal fact that our Lord God cares.
2: Amen. Amen. Amen.
1: The care of our Lord. Two things about this. He careth for you. Number one, the assurance of his caring. How sure is it? As sure as the Word of God. And the Word of God is so sure that forever it is settled in heaven. The Word of God is so sure that it's a firm foundation.
2: Right.
1: And he said it, and what he said, amen,
2: right.
1: he'll do. He said, amen. He ain't going to change his mind about you. There's no, in this verse that I've read to you, there's no condition here. This is not a conditional promise. It's just an unconditional promise
2: right.
1: for he careth for you.
2: Amen.
1: You don't have to be good for him to care. Oh, he cares. I don't understand why He loves us like He does. We wretched men and women, He loves us. Oh, but He cares for us. And as sure as the Word of God is the Word of God, and upon that we base, brother and sister, our hope, our trust, our faith is anchored in the Word. And it is a firm foundation. I didn't read to you today the words of some bygone pope or priest or preacher. I read to you the Word that was inspired of God.
2: Amen.
1: To the apostle, through the apostle Peter, the Holy Ghost used the apostle Peter as pen to write this down. A message from heaven. A word from heaven to you and me who are carrying loads in this life. Saying, hey, He careth.
2: Yes, He does.
1: For you. Oh, thank God, the assurance of His caring, as sure as the Word of God. Then let me say also, as sure as the works of God. What I mean by that, I'm sure you can get a handle on it as I continue, the works of God. I know He cares. I know He cares. Number one, I know He cares because of what He's already done. Yeah, I know He cares because what He's already. He that spared not His own Son, but delivered Him up for us all. How shall He not also with Him freely give us all things? I know He cares because what He's already done. He created us. Then He died for us. He rose for us. He called us, redeemed us. Thank God changed us into new creatures, forgave us, cleansed us, and directs us. And He's brought us safe thus far. By His grace, He's brought us here. And I want you to know, brother and sister, that's an assurance of me that He'll do it again. He's a God that'll take us home. Hallelujah for that. Number two, I know He cares because of what He not only has done in the past, but I know He cares because of what He's doing for us right now.
2: Right.
1: You said, is He doing for us, something for us right now? Sure is. He's living for us.
2: Right.
1: He's interceding for us right now. He's talking to God. He is right now dwelling in us. Hey, brother and sister, He's showing mercy toward us right now. It is the Lord's mercy that you're not consumed. Right now, He's keeping us. He's guiding us. He's girding us. Bless God, He's gracing us. He hears us. He's anointing us.
2: Amen.
1: And I feel that touch.
2: Amen.
1: And He's blessing us right now.
2: Amen.
1: Well, I know He cares because of what He has done.
2: Right.
1: And I know He cares because He wants to do it, what He's doing now.
2: Yes.
1: But I know He cares because of what He's yet going to do.
2: Right.
1: And I know He's going to do some things. What do you mean? Well, He's going to finish what He started. Woo! You see the devil, tell him put that in his pipe and smoke it. God ain't done yet. He'll finish what He started. When He reached down and saved your wretched soul, I'm telling you what, and began to work the work of grace in you, brother and sister, He's going to finish what He started. I like this in Philippians 1:6, being confident of this very thing, that He which hath begun a good work in you will perform it unto the day of Jesus Christ. He'll do it. He'll perform it. He'll finish it. He'll finish what He started. And then I believe, brother and sister, that's what He'll do. He'll finish it. I'm not done yet. There's so many rough edges. I don't know if Lord looks like He could never get done, but He'll get it done. He'll get it done. He said He would. He'll perform it under the day. I'm going to come out a finished product one of these days. But I want to say something else that I know He'll do in the future. And that is, He'll keep what I've committed unto Him against that day. Listen to 2 Timothy chapter 1 and the last part of verse 12. Paul said, for I know whom I have believed and am persuaded that He is able to keep that which I've committed unto Him against that day.

Well, that's about all the time we have for the broadcast today. Please join us again next week, Monday through Friday, for another Sounds from Sinai radio broadcast. Now, if you'd like a copy of today's message in its entirety, then simply write us here at Mount Sinai Baptist Church, 830 Country Club Road, Pickens, South Carolina, zip 29671. 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That address again, Mount Sinai Baptist Church, 830 Country Club Road, Pickens, South Carolina, zip 29671. And now until we meet again next week on the broadcast, this is Pastor Rudy Smith saying, may the Lord bless you, is our prayer.

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1: With SRN News, I'm Rich Thomason in Washington. President Trump says could be signed as soon as this weekend a deal with Iran to end the war, fully reopen the Strait of Hormuz, and guarantee that Iran will never get a nuclear weapon.
2: We have a signing soon, and the documents are in pretty final shape. So we'll see. We'll see. Very good. Should be done. That should be done pretty quickly. They want it every bit as much as everybody else wants.
1: The president speaking at the White House after calling off plans to attack Iran again and possibly seize Karg Island.
3: President Trump is discussing why he believes Iran is now more willing to reach an agreement.
2: They've taken a pounding like very few people could take, and they want to make the deal a lot more than I do. We could have had it done the other way, I guess, but it would have taken longer. They got hit very hard recently, as you know, and I don't like to have to do things that way, but I felt it was necessary. It's a great deal for the United States and for the Middle East, and I think ultimately great for Iran because they'll be able to build up their country and their country.
3: Willie Nelson, the White House.
1: Vice is on the verge of expiring. That law allowing the U.S. to gather intelligence overseas runs out at midnight. House and Senate lawmakers failing to extend it. A lot of people without power this morning. Hundreds of thousands of outages result of violent storms that pounded parts of the Midwest, the Mid-Atlantic, and the Northeast. The Midwest really got slammed. Multiple tornadoes, including several confirmed outside Chicago. More severe weather possible today. History-making day on Wall Street with Elon Musk's SpaceX making its debut on the NASDAQ. It is the largest initial public offering ever. The price for a share of SpaceX stock, $135. On Wall Street this morning, stock futures are higher. The Dow futures up 243 points. NASDAQ futures ahead 63. This is SRN News. In observance of the 250th anniversary of our nation's founding, SRN News has been inviting prominent Americans to share their perspectives on why next month's 4th of July celebration is so important. In today's Faith and Freedom segment, Troy Miller, president of the National Religious Broadcasters Association, says our Christian heritage is a major factor.
4: You know, America is a special country because if you look at history, America was that first experiment where not just a democracy was put in place, but a constitutional republic built on Christian principles and ethics. For 250 years, this country really has been that light, that city on a hill, that beacon around the world. And so we're excited to celebrate that here, that foundation that led up to this country being formed.
1: Troy Miller says he hopes that all Americans will pause next month and pray for America's future. This is SRN News. They're busy with the spade work, preparing for a big event this weekend at the White House.
5: A temporary arena called The Claw is expected to seat about 4,000 people for the 7 UFC fights being staged Sunday on the White House lawn to celebrate the 80th birthday of President Donald Trump and the 250th anniversary of the signing of the Declaration of Independence.
6: The number of foreign leaders that want to come to this is unbelievable. It's to the point where we may have a diplomatic crisis.
5: Secretary of State Marco Rubio. More than $60 million and tens of thousands of hours of labor have been poured into building the arena. The event will go on, rain or shine. I'm Lisa Dwyer.
1: U.S. Supreme Court declining to allow Alabama to execute a man with nitrogen gas. The justices refusing to lift an injunction blocking the state from carrying out the nation's ninth execution by that method. More details, SRNNews.com.

We welcome you to the morning get-together with Brother James and Brother Dean. For the next 2 hours, we hope to be a blessing and an encouragement to you, taking your prayer request, sharing church announcements, and talking to special guests, and playing songs with a great message. We hope you'll stay with us. And now let's have a morning get-together here on WTBI.

0: Well, you sound pretty good, Hank. He's getting his crowing done now. Going to 96 degrees today, so he's fixing to hang out in the hen house or under it, trying to find a cool spot. Good morning. I want to, before we do anything else, I want to say a great big welcome back to the other half of the morning get-together. Brother James Simpson is back in the land of the living, sitting in the official air chair here at the morning get-together. I say good morning, sir.
1: Amen. Good morning. Glad to be back.
0: We have missed you.
1: I know it.
0: And I've had people call me and tell me, said, Brother Dean, you're doing all right, but it's just not the same. I said, okay, it's not supposed to be the same.
1: I got that flu bug thing. I'm such a wimp, you know. I just can't snap back like I used to.
0: Well, you've just been through major surgery.
1: Yeah.
0: You got to kind of cut yourself a break here, pal.
1: And there's a lot going on around Tabernacle, and the wheels have to keep turning whether I'm here or not.
0: Yes,
1: and
0: sir.
1: So I'm thankful for those people that showed up, though, Cal and Abraham, those people that were here filling in my stead. I appreciate that. Is that you or me?
0: I think it's me.
1: Who is that? We're not supposed to have phones in the studio.
0: I'm sorry.
1: Is that you?
0: Yeah, it's me. I don't know what's
1: I never
0: going
1: heard my
0: on.
1: Phone ring like that. I don't think that's me. Anyway, I'm glad to be back. Glad to be back in the studio. And I miss being here when I'm not here. And it's no fun being at home under the weather. I was doing all sorts of things to try to clear myself up. Is that?
0: It's me. I don't know what's wrong with this phone.
1: Anyway, you know, it's harder to mute these phones these days. These newer ones.
0: Yes.
1: I used to just hit a button and it would automatically go into church or something or a meeting, whatever. I had a shortcut away of just muting the thing. And now you got to go into the volume and hit this button and then you lower all them other levels. And anyway, but we're glad to be back and glad you folks have tuned in and joined us for a morning get together. And we look forward to a great program and going to play some good songs for you. And we love what we get to do, me and Brother Dean. We'd love to be able to come in here and play the songs and try to maybe tell a yarn or two and have a little fun and then on a more serious note, go to the Lord in prayer and look at everybody's requests that have been called in and lift those up before the Lord in prayer.
0: Amen.
1: By faith. And to the world, that don't make any sense. They don't understand that. No higher than the ceiling, that's what they think.
0: But yeah.
1: But I'm glad we can pray for one another's needs.
0: Absolutely. Yeah. And Brother James, we've been praying for you. Of course, we pray every service at our church for you.
1: Yeah.
0: And here on the radio, but we have been talking to the Lord for you.
1: Yeah.
0: And I am just so glad. He's not completely well, but he's much better.
1: Yeah.
0: And I really, really missed you. And it's hard to run the board.
1: I know it.
0: And to do the talking.
1: I know.
0: Especially when you have guests in.
1: Yeah.
0: And you know, somebody told me.
1: That's why they say.
0: Somewhere the other day.
1: Yeah.
0: These two fellas said, Brother Dean, there's the good thing about when Brother James is out, we really enjoy listening just to see what mistakes you're going to make. And I don't cut this off and cut this on too soon.
1: Well, it's like driving a car and talking on the cell phone at the same time. This is why they say don't do that.
0: Yeah.
1: And then you got Brother Dean in here who's talking on the radio and running the board at the same time.
0: It's dangerous.
1: And this is why they say don't do that. Anyway, no, but a lot going on.
0: Yes, sir.
1: And it's good when you got two people handling it. So,
0: and one of them is a professional, we're glad for that.
1: The duo, the dynamic morning duo is
0: back.
1: Yes,
0: sir.
1: So, yeah, we're back.
0: Yes, sir, and glad to be here, glad to be listening. We got special guests coming in this morning. Go howdy with us a while.
1: Oh, that's good.
0: Birthday and anniversary time.
1: Yeah.
0: And this is going to be for the week of, let's see here, June the 7th through the 13th.
1: Yeah.
0: June 7th through 13th. And so if you are, if you've had a birthday or an anniversary, you give us a call and share that with us. And we'll be glad to put your name on the birthday or anniversary list. You want one?
1: I'm okay. I'm all right. I'm going to refrain.
0: I think you need one.
1: I know.
0: Might make you feel better, James.
1: I feel okay right now. I don't want to mess anything up.
0: Okay. Yeah. Well, let's get things started. I tell you, Herb and Ruth Grant of Simpsonville, they sure have been mighty okay. good friends to WTBI.
1: Yeah.
0: They have sponsored every day this week in honor of our Lord and Savior, Jesus Christ. He's got to be first. He's got to be supreme.
1: Yes.
0: But then after that, they want to give in memory of Dr. Harold B. Seitler and in honor of Dr. Melvin Aiken, Dr. Joel Logan, and Pastor Doug Benton. And so we say thank you to Herb and Ruth Grant of Simpsonville. And then our WTBI internet partner for today is Ryan Alexander of Alexander's Grading and Hauling in Pickens. They sponsor in honor of the morning get-together with Brother James Simpson, Brother Scott Dean, and the rest of the crew. Amen.
1: That's all right.
0: Yeah. Yes, sir. Thank you, Brother Alexander. And I'm just trying to find some place that needs grading or hauling. And you certainly are going to be on the first top of the list. Amen.
1: That's right.
0: These are our Share-a-thon partners for today, and they help us cover the listener's portion of operating expense here at WTBI. Well, let's see here. We're going to take a quick spin and see where we've got folks listening. Tennessee is coming up this morning. And let's see, the Russian Federation, Boiling Springs, Santa Clara, California, Denver, North Carolina, Durham, North Carolina, Hartwell, Georgia. We say good morning to the Mitchells. Sweden has us tuned in. Mountain City, Tennessee, Waterloo, South Carolina, Burlington,
1: New Jersey.
0: There we go.
1: Yeah.
0: El Monte, California. Now, we learned something this week, Brother James.
1: Okay.
0: El, of course, means the in Spanish. Monte. El, the what, we couldn't, I didn't know, and I had to ask the Spanish professor, and El Monte means the mountain.
1: Mm.
0: So the mountain in California, they're listening this morning, and we appreciate you. And then another Burlington.
1: Another Burlington, New Jersey.
0: There we go, yeah. Brooklyn, New York, and have a couple of streams going up there. And let's see here, and we've got a...
1: Douglas
0: in the Isle of Man.
1: Isle of Man, yeah.
0: Where's the Isle of Man?
1: I don't know. You want to find out?
0: Let's find out real quick.
1: Okay.
0: Douglas, the Isle of Man. Well, we're going to find out where the Isle of Man is here in just a minute. And,
1: yeah, what's going on right now? Let's see. It's 61 degrees today in the Isle of Man. And so we're looking out here on the coast. It's on an island, actually.
0: Got Ireland.
1: And you got Belfast, Northern Ireland,
0: mm-hmm.
1: between Ireland and the UK, looks like.
0: Mm. It's out there in the middle of the ocean there, the Isle of Man.
1: Between Ireland and the UK.
0: All right.
1: Is an island and in the Irish Sea called the Isle of Man.
0: I wonder which country that they associate with, Ireland or England.
1: It looks like maybe England. I'm not sure, but that's an interesting place. Isle of Man. Okay.
0: Well, they had some beautiful pictures.
1: Yeah. Yeah.
0: Uh-oh.
1: Beautiful countryside.
0: James down there at the bottom.
1: Old steam locomotive.
0: Where to eat.
1: Restaurants.
0: Could we just look at that?
1: Okay.
0: Where to eat on the Isle of Man?
1: We got Refuge, a restaurant called Refuge. And then the Fig and the Olive.
0: The Fig and the Olive.
1: Sabre Brazil Steakhouse.
0: Ooh.
1: That sounds high. Okay, then Porter's Kitchen. And and then let's see here. Find something else here. And lots of these places we wouldn't mention on the radio, looks like. But, yeah, Enzo's Restaurant. Yeah, there's places to eat out there on Isle of Man. Okay.
0: The Olive and the Fig. I would want to go in there and just see what.
1: Well, it sounds healthy.
0: The Olive and the Fig.
1: Yeah.
0: Yeah, okay.
1: I need something healthy. All right. Yeah.
0: Well, let's get back to...
1: Tomato soup.
0: Thank you, man.
1: Something. There you go. All right. Yeah.
0: So we know where the Isle of Man is, and we appreciate you listening this morning.
1: Yeah.
0: They don't have a flag to identify what country I don't know if they're their own country or anyway.
1: The flag's not there.
0: We've got Charleston, South Carolina tuned in this morning. Waynesville, North Carolina. Inman, South Carolina. Brooklyn, New York, the Big Apple, still has us this morning. We have Clarksville, Tennessee, Laurel Springs, North Carolina, Greenville, South Carolina, and Linköping, Sweden. And I'll just stop right here, Brother James, and you can just take it on in from there.
1: Linköping, Sweden. Okay, so we'll find out where to stream. Okay, so Brooklyn, New York, and some Easley streams, Marion, North Carolina, St. Paul, Minnesota, up north. And they've been having a heat wave up there around Chicago. Power outages and high winds and storms and all sorts of things going on up there, severe stuff. And so, but Burlington, New Jersey's online, Gaffney, South Carolina, and more Burlington streams, New Jersey, and then Duluth, Georgia, Bowling Springs online, up to Highway 9 we go. And then Almonte, California, more streams there. And then Charleston, West Virginia, Sarasota, Florida. Starting to see Sarasota come on board there quite frequently. Andover, Massachusetts, I believe. And then Edinburgh, Virginia, more Burlington streams. Lots of Jersey friends out there listening in. We're glad of that. Lenore, North Carolina, joined us this morning. And we said Bowling Springs and Santee, South Carolina. Think about Santee Cooper. But Santee, South Carolina, Collins, Iowa, Charlotte, North Carolina, and Mountain View, California, Houston, Texas, and that's a roundabout look at the online, call it the online roll call, maybe, but we don't see every location, so we sort of call it an at-a-glance look, because all the locations are not revealed, but that's sort of what we see. But we like talking about folks that have joined us online. That is an outreach of the radio, WTBI.org. We appreciate folks partnering with us for this area of outreach.
0: Absolutely. We have now an opportunity to check on the weather. And Brother James, when you look at the high temperature today, before you say it, let me run, go hide in a closet somewhere or something.
1: I know. I mean, we don't usually want to say we do profane things here on Christian radio. But if there's anything, I guess, in a bad way, Brother D might say it could be the weather. But for today, the heat index as high as 101 because of the humidity that's in the air. We have this Gulf front that's blowing through tropical air, I suppose, up through our way. But 96 degrees, going to feel like 101 today. So if you're out working outside, make sure you hydrate and just take care of yourself. And even under a shade tree might not be a healthy thing to place to be. I don't know. Air conditioning's mandatory throughout the day at some point, I would imagine. But a 20% chance that we'll see a thunderstorm, probably too hot for thunderstorms. And then 74 tonight, 93 for Saturday, not quite as much on the humidity, but still hot for Saturday. Saturday night, a 20% chance, 73. And then 93 on Sunday, 30% chance there. Sunday night, 30% chance and 71. 87 on your Monday. A hot day there, 30% chance of showers and thunderstorms into Monday night as well, 67. And then so hot through the weekend, down to 82 by Tuesday, a 40% chance for showers there. And then a welcoming cooling down to 82 on Tuesday.
0: I know what I'm going to do.
1: 85 on Wednesday and 87 on Thursday. Go ahead.
0: I'm going to lock myself in a closet until Tuesday, until this hot weather's passed.
1: That sounds so depressing. Miss Deans will come looking for you.
0: Yeah, she'd find me, too. Wouldn't be left in there long.
1: As long as the air stays on, I guess.
0: Yeah. Yes, sir.
1: Yeah.
0: So, of course, we're just getting into this, coming into the summer months.
1: We're heating up, yeah.
0: Yeah. And please make sure that on days with the heat like this that your animals have good, cool water that they can get to.
1: Yeah.
0: And check on your neighbors. Especially elderly late neighbors.
1: Yeah.
0: They just sometimes maybe just need a helping hand.
1: Yeah.
0: And I shared with you, I believe it was 2 years ago, we got a report here that some Texas deputies went to a trailer to check on the people. Nobody had seen them or heard from them, and they wanted to do a wellness check. And so they got out there and and knocked on the door, and nobody would come. Anyway, they went in, and there was an older man and an elderly woman. They were both dead, had died from heat exhaustion.
1: Yeah.
0: Their air conditioner had gone out in their little trailer, and rather than call and get help, they just said, well, we'll just tough it out, and didn't have any money to fix it anyway.
1: Mm.
0: And so they did, and it overcame them. And so please check on your neighbors and make sure that your neighbors are doing okay.
1: That's right.
0: And that'd be a good thing for today. Okay, let's see. We've got the weather, and we've done the Media Lifeline dashboard and the Sheraton partners.
1: Mm.
0: I think it's time to get to music here, but before we do, let me remind you our prayer line is open. And if you would like to call in your prayer request, you can call 864. Now, that's the area code, 864. And then the number here is 295-2145.
1: Yeah.
0: Again, that is 864-295-2145.
1: And birthdays and anniversaries coming up this morning, too. And our special guest.
0: Yeah.
1: Might be your favorite preacher coming by. I don't know.
0: Maybe.
1: I have to see. Yeah.
0: That's right. June the 7th through June the 13th for anniversary and birthdays, and that'll be good. Okay, well, got a great song right here. What a lovely name. Yes. Good morning,

glory. I don't know about you, but I'm about to have a running fit out here. Amen. You know, thank God. I want to. Amen. My grandpa wrote a song. Amen. About what a Savior is He. Amen. And you know something? Amen. If there's anything that we accomplish here tonight, I'd like for it to be just to lift up and let you see what magnificent Savior that we have. Oh, thank God, He's the one that made old Paul say, to live is for Christ and to die is to gain. Amen. I'm glad, thank God, I'm serving that same one. I'm glad I'm serving the one, thank God, who can, amen, change your life. You know what He can do for you? Amen.

sure. 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Amen. It'll start bubbling over inside of him. Amen. And then it'll start looking for other places to go. Amen. The next thing you know, it's falling outside those eyes.

0: Hey, man, it's enough. And the Singing Echoes singing for you. And they came back around and testified and sung it again. All right.
1: Hey, man, that was live down at their home place. They had singings down there every year.
0: Yeah.
1: Blue Springs Valley, I believe it was. And, boy, they were some sweet, sweet people. Yeah. We've got, Brother James, about 17 minutes until the hour of 9 o'clock. So good to have you back with us. And we're glad to have you along this morning. If you're listening to the broadcast, we just hope and pray that we'll be able to play something that'll butter your grits and pepper the gumbo. Amen.
0: That's right.
1: And let me tell you this real quick, Brother James.
0: Yeah.
1: I'm here, of course, in here by myself and doing. And all of a sudden, I notice in my over the Sherathon thing there.
0: Yeah.
1: I noticed all of a sudden it changes and things start scrolling around.
0: Yeah.
1: And I'm sitting there thinking, what have I done? I'm not touching anything. I'm not even looking at it. And this silly computer has gone crazy.
0: Yeah.
1: And Ms. Hawthorne was in the other room.
0: Yeah.
1: Looking over the logs.
0: Yeah, the Reed PC is driven by two separate rooms, and Brother Dean didn't know that.
1: So, I did, but I've learned it now.
0: And we have a mouse and a keyboard in both rooms for one computer.
1: Yes, sir.
0: And so we just don't plan on being in both rooms at the same time.
1: It's hard to be.
0: Yeah.
1: Yeah, and especially when you're going to cut from over there into here.
0: And right now, Miss Hawthorne's in Studio One setting up for the midday and getting ready for that. And so we see the Reed PC doing some stuff in front of us, and so we don't need that Reed PC till top of the hour. So
1: that's it.
0: We're okay.
1: Amen.
0: Yeah.
1: And we appreciate you listening. It's just a blessing to know that you're out there and you're listening to the morning get together.
0: Yeah,
1: we're trying to give you some good gospel music and need to get some bluegrass, Brother James, and gonna have to mix that in. We've got bluegrass fans. Listen, I mean to tell you, and it's a blessing. And so we'll find us a couple of good bluegrass music and try to get it on for y'all. Darlene Posey especially needs to hear a good bluegrass song to help her feel better. Yes, sir. Yeah. Well, let's see, 15 minutes until the hour of 9 o'clock coming up at 9. We have the Legal Alert with Dr. David Gibbs and then I Love This Land with Brother Shoemaker. And he's telling us today about the election and voting and what have you.
0: Yeah.
1: It'll be a good broadcast. Of course, all of his are very informative. His broadcasts are always give you something. Amen. So that's coming up at the top of the hour. But here we got a great song now by the King James 16. He made a way. It just don't get any more bluegrassy than this right here. Amen. Glad to have you along.

0: Amen. Wonderful job by the Wilburns. And we certainly thank the Lord. Boy, Brother James, you know when you leave your door open and the screen cracked,
1: yeah,
0: anything, any varmint can just crawl in.
1: Yeah, an unexpected guest showed up.
0: Yes, sir.
1: Yeah.
0: And we're talking about our dear friend, Brother Gary Gwynn.
1: That's right.
0: Just stopped by.
1: Welcome, Missionary Baptist Church, 4463 Old Easley Bridge Road, right there down the road.
0: You did.
2: Yeah.
0: Hey, I was bragging on you. And yes, sir, come on around, varmint.
2: I can't, I gotta run.
0: Gotta run.
2: Yeah.
0: Just tell everybody you love the Lord.
1: Gotta go.
0: Yeah. Gotta go. Yeah. Gotta go.
2: Yes, sir, I do love the Lord. Got saved 42 years ago.
0: Amen.
2: By the grace of God.
0: Woo!
2: Guess what? Been saved ever since.
0: Amen.
2: And God has been good to me.
0: Amen.
2: Has he been good to you?
0: Yeah.
2: Have a great day.
0: Yes.
2: Gotta go.
0: Gotta go. Gotta go. See you now.
1: 155, seven,
0: yes, sir.
1: 7 days a week. It's a short but needful and insightful and hot spot of a program.
0: Yes, sir.
1: Gospel in a nutshell.
0: And I don't guess I have a better friend.
1: Yeah.
0: Than Brother Gary Gwynn. He's just a top notch. As Phil Seibert said, he's top shelf.
1: He's on my short list as well.
0: That's Amen.
1: Right. That's right.
0: Well, let's see here. We've just about wrapped up the first hour of the morning get together on this Monday. We've got a lot to do in the next hour. At 9:30, we're going to go to the Lord in prayer. If you have not yet called in your prayer request, you can do that now, 864-295-2145. And we will add your name to the list and make sure that we pray for you by name and by need.
1: It's important.
0: That's right, coming up at 9:30. And when we finish that, about 9:40, Brother Watts is coming in. He'll do the birthday and the anniversary.
1: It goes by quick.
0: Yes, sir. And so all of that's coming up in the 9 o'clock hour. Whole lot to do. And so we appreciate you listening to the best sound around. 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Also listening on.
1: Also, thank you for tuning in online in distant places online or nearby online, whichever the case may be, WTBI.org.
3: 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Stay tuned.
4: 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You're about to hear on today's Legal Alert. Here's attorney David Gibbs Jr.
3: It's difficult to find a ministry or Christian school that doesn't need a bit of extra cash. 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Some schools and ministries are under intense financial pressure. 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
6: 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Welcome to I Love This Land radio broadcast. I'm your host, Pastor David Shoemaker, with a view to what God is doing in South Carolina and in this great nation. Primary week is coming to a close, but the work is not over. Some races may be decided. Some may be headed towards runoffs. Even if your race is finished, stay engaged. The general election is still ahead. Legislation will keep moving. Court decisions will keep shaping public life. School boards, county council, state house issues still matter. Washington still matters. And the next generation is still watching. Nehemiah 2, verse 18 says, And I told them of the hand of my God, which was good upon me. He goes on to say, and they said, let us rise up and build. So they strengthened their hands for this good work. I love that phrase, let us rise up and build. That's the spirit that we need, not to complain, not to criticize, not to shake our heads and say, what is this world coming to? No, rise up and build. Build strong homes. Build Bible-believing churches. Build informed citizens. Build courageous young people, men and women who will lead their families, homes that will stand for truth, communities that will know what's right from wrong. Let's build a South Carolina where life is valued, children are protected, parents are respected, liberty is defended, and God's word is not treated like an embarrassment. Galatians 6:9, let us not be weary in well-doing, for in due season we shall reap if we faint not. That's a good word for after the election week. Don't be weary. Don't be faint. Don't quit. Don't let discouragement silence you. Don't let political noise rob you of spiritual purpose. And don't let one election make you forget the long work of faithfulness. Christian friend, our calling is bigger than one primary. We're called to be salt and light. We're called to raise children in the nurture and admonition of the Lord, to preach the gospel, to speak truth in love, and to pray for those that are in authority. God said to occupy until he comes. So keep following the issues. You can go to besilentnomore.us. You can follow our Facebook page, I Love This Land. But most of all, stay in the Word of God. If we build only on politics, the foundation will crack. But if we build on the truth of God's Word, on righteousness, faith, family, and the Lord Jesus Christ, then we are building on something that can stand. Next week, Lord willing, we'll continue watching the issues shape in South Carolina and in this nation, including any runoffs and what comes next. If God's people don't rise up and build, who will? How about you? That's all for today. I hope to cross paths with you again soon. May God bless America.
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0: Thank you for joining us this morning here on WTBI. We invite you to stay with us now for the second hour as we continue with the morning get-together here on WTBI.
1: Hank, it's sounding pretty good. You better hurry up and get that crowing over with. Go find you a cool spot. And that's right, 93 or 96, I believe. And what is the heat index, Brother Jim?
2: Yeah, in addition, adding to that number, 96, to 101 for the heat index. With the humidity building in a real feel temperature there of 101
1: degrees. 101
2: degrees. That's up there for especially almost intolerable for me, for the folks that have to work outside in the conditions. And so take care of yourself. Be hydrated.
1: Yeah. Amen. I think of Brother James George. You know who I'm talking about,
2: yeah,
1: Brother?
2: Yeah.
1: He works laying asphalt. And, that's a hot job.
2: I've done that before, yeah.
1: You've laid asphalt, so you know how hot it can be.
2: I drove the truck that hauled the asphalt, but I was in an air-conditioned cab, thank the good Lord. That can be a hot thing out there, working in these conditions, like Joshua Johnson doing a lawn care and things like that, and just subject to the conditions throughout the entire day.
1: So, amen.
2: Be careful out there in the heat, and just take your time, take breaks, take a good lunch break. There you go. But take care of yourself. That's right. All right, Brother Dean, top of the hour.
1: Yes, sir.
2: Yeah.
1: And let's see here. We've got our Share-a-thon pledge for today. Is Herb and Ruth Grant of Simpsonville, South Carolina. They sponsor in honor of our Lord and Savior, Jesus Christ. Also in memory of Dr. Harold B. Seitler.
2: Amen.
1: And in honor of Dr. Melvin Aiken, Dr. Joel Logan, and Pastor Doug Benton. And this is a great group of men that they are honoring in memory and in honor. And we appreciate Herb and Ruth Grant.
2: Yeah.
1: We appreciate them. They are faithful supporters of WTBI, and we appreciate it very much. Our internet partner for today is Ryan Alexander of Alexander's Grading and Hauling in Pickens, South Carolina. They sponsor in honor of the morning get-together with Brother James and Brother Dean and the rest of the crew. Of course, our Share-a-thon partners help cover the listeners' portion of operating expense for WTBI. We appreciate,
2: amen,
1: each and every one that takes their time to tune in with us and to for us to be able to try to be a blessing to you. We appreciate that so very, very much. And I'm going to upgrade that for you there. There you go, Brother James. That is hot off the press.
2: And I'm making sure Brother didn't switch it up to Asheville or something. And
1: I wonder what Denali Park, what kind of weather they're having.
2: Eskimo Village.
1: Yeah.
2: And but up there in Chicago, the northern reaches up there around the Great Lakes, around from Green Bay on down to Chicago, they're suffering through dangerous weather conditions.
1: Really?
2: They had winds so strong that skyscraper windows were shattering. And they showed some pictures of that. And then they had power outages and just dangerous high wind storms up there in the northern areas. So those people are going through it. So, but looking at our weather right now, 96 degrees, as we said, 101 heat index for today. Just plain dangerously hot today across our southern regions of our listing area. And then tonight, 20% chance of a raindrop or two. Thunderstorm possible, 74 degrees, only a slight chance. And then Saturday, 93 and mostly sunny. 20% chance Saturday night and 73 for storms. And then Sunday, a 30% chance of rain and storms, 93. 71 on Sunday, a slight chance there in the evening hours for Sunday night. And then Monday afternoon, 30% chance, 87. 30 to 40% chance of storms on Monday night, 67. 82 degrees, low 80s. We'll see the humidity taper off, drop off by Tuesday of next week, and 40% chance for showers there. Welcome that. 64 Tuesday night, mostly cloudy. Sunshine Wednesday in mid-80s, 68 on Wednesday night, and a 40% chance of rain Thursday in 87. And there's your numbers as we bounce along through the days there on the weather. And so take care out there, as we said, working outdoors, and be careful. 79 degrees currently on the outside, and going to 96 or feeling like 101 later on this afternoon.
1: Mm. And Brother James, this morning, right after prayer time, we'll be having birthday and anniversary.
2: Yeah.
1: And if you've had a birthday or an anniversary between the 7th of June and the 13th, 7 through the 13th, you can call in and get your loved one or your family member's name on the roll.
2: And the, now, go ahead. The exciting giveaway is coming up after that.
1: Yeah. Absolutely. Brother Josh Johnson in Advantage Loan Care, he provides two $10 gift cards to Walmart, a winner for the birthday and a winner for the anniversary.
2: Right.
1: And then we also have Johnny's Roadside Strawberry Patch. Amen.
2: Yeah.
1: Right up 25, just before you start up the mountain there, getting to, into North Carolina.
2: And peaches are starting to come in.
1: They are. Yeah. Boy, he had some June gold up there, and they were delicious, Brother James. And they're not the... from what I understand, they're not the, the June gold may not be the sweetest or the best, but it was absolutely fabulous.
2: Yeah.
1: And Miss Dean made some peach jelly.
2: Mm.
1: And Brother James, I tell you what, it'll stand up and salute. It is some of the best stuff.
2: Yeah.
1: And you know what she did, Brother James?
2: What she did?
1: I did. She put some of that with some herbs on a pork roast.
2: Interesting.
1: And put it on top like a glaze.
2: What's flavor?
1: And I mean to tell you, the dogs didn't even get any of the fat. I mean to tell, we was eating the meat and the fat too. Had that glaze, that peach jelly glaze on it.
2: On some ham?
1: On some ham.
2: No.
1: And some thyme and all. She had a little concoction.
2: Mm.
1: And I'm telling you what, it stepped up that pork roast, I mean, to a 4-0.
2: Mm.
1: And so Brother Johnny has got a great, great business up there right off the side of Highway 25 heading up the mountain. This is the last chance that you have to buy peaches or strawberries in South Carolina. And he gives a little quart or a little pint of strawberries or peaches. And he gives two of those away, one to birthday, one to anniversary.
2: Yeah.
1: And Brother Josh Johnson gives two, one for anniversary, one for birthday. And it is just a blessing to have so many and yet have so few. And so we want to encourage you. If you're had a birthday or an anniversary from June the 7th through June the 13th, all call right. it in.
2: Yeah.
1: And we had a dear friend call in this morning, had about six or eight different birthdays and anniversaries. We had to go over them real easy with her. You'll make sure we had the right things.
2: A lot of them going on.
1: Yes, sir.
2: Yeah.
1: And so it's open for you. We'll be glad that you came. Now, we've got a special prayer request, Brother James, that came in. Brother Kleinard called, and they are working on container number 40. They have been able, with the help of the Lord, to send 40 containers to the Ukraine for support. And they, of course, in Ukraine, there are dead bodies everywhere. They got children fighting, and it's just a terrible, terrible thing.
2: Yeah.
1: And we've got an opportunity to send them some medical supplies, some food, some clothing, some items that they need. Like they were saying, they were running around during the winter, and some of the kids had no shoes. And so, Brother... as Brother Jack, Sister Vicki Kleinard, they have taken on for them to raise these packages. I don't know how it's one of those containers.
2: Yeah.
1: And they can send one of those containers to Africa for $8,000. And that they loaded up here in Spartanburg. They go over and take everything out of their warehouse they can. And they've got stuff stacked up, Brother Jane. Folks are donating.
2: Goes to the Ukraine.
1: Yes, sir. And they can't get it over there quick enough. But the big thing this time, we had a major ministry in the country donate 30 cases of Ukrainian Bibles.
2: Mm.
1: 30 of them. 30 cases. And so if you could give a case, I really wish you'd call and pray and ask God to help. And they need $2,600, and they can get this container number 40 sent off. I want us to just pray real quick, Brother James.
2: All right.
1: And Father, I come to you now, and I I just bring God the burden of Ukraine. Lord, we know that the eyes of the country, the attention of the world is on Iran right now, and no one's really thinking about what's going on in the Ukraine. But Lord, I pray today that God, you'll just bless and you'll help. Brother Jack, Miss Vicky are working mighty hard, Lord, to get container number 40 on the water. So God, if you would, I just pray that you'll speak to hearts, and Lord, you'll send in this last 2,700 that they need to be able to send this container off. Now, we bring it to thee. I thank you for Brother Jack, Miss Vicky's faithfulness, their dedication, their service, and they, Lord, are just asking you to help us with this need. Is $2,700. Lord, we give it to you, knowing thou art the great physician, and you can help, and you can heal, and you can bless. And we thank you and we praise you now for what you've done and what you're going to do. For we ask it in Jesus' lovely name, and for his sake we pray and say, amen, amen. Well, we certainly thank the Lord for meeting with us and being here, and we want to continue to pray for that need for the Ukraine.
2: Yeah.
1: Brother James, we've got another a distinguished guest has come into the studio here. And we want to say good morning to our good friend, Dr. Bailey.
3: Well, I'll just take Pastor Bailey. That'll be fine. Or Brother Chad even is fine. It is good to see you, Brother James. Good morning, sir.
2: Glad to be here. Good to see you.
3: It does my heart good to see you in that chair, brother. Yes, sir. We've been listening. I heard you on the radio a few times, but I'm glad to see you back.
2: And sure, we're radio, and we enjoy that program. Oh, I get here early in the mornings, and that's sort of one of the programs I get right in front of, and so I appreciate your program.
3: Yeah. Man, I appreciate that, my brother. That's encouraging. Thank you. Coming from folks like you saying things like that, it means a lot to us.
2: Yeah. Thank you for that. Yes, sir. Yes, sir.
1: Well, you've got a quality broadcast.
3: I appreciate it.
1: You really do. It's put together very well, and you put out some good content, and you're a blessing to people, and so that goes a long way.
3: Well, I'm always open to constructive criticism. If somebody can tell me something I can do better, I always want to hear that, because I want our broadcast to be the best for the glory of God.
1: Amen.
3: That it can be, certainly. Absolutely.
1: Well, we're glad. I asked Brother Chad to step back in with us. Mm-hmm. They just finished up, and I was trying to figure out this morning whether it was a jubilee or a camp meeting or what. It was a what?
3: Well, brother, let me tell you, it turned out to be about all things in one. It was a revival. I mean, we had some homes that were helped, some teenagers that really got reclaimed, some new commitments, and so it was a little bit of that. But it was called the Sure Word Bible Conference, but it turned out to be camp meeting, Bible conference, revival all in one.
2: Wow.
3: And, brother, I tell you, I don't know, in the years that I've been at Roanoke and in Pickens County, I don't know that I've been in a better meeting, and I'm certainly not comparing ourselves among ourselves, but it was rich.
2: Is that the first one you've had like
3: this
2: that?
3: This is our fourth one. This is our fourth year doing that.
2: Okay.
3: Yes, sir.
2: Sounds to me like you're probably on your annual event here doing this. Yeah.
3: It usually, we try to start it the first Sunday in June, and that is a camp meeting season. I mean, there's a lot of meetings going on during that time of year, but it's the right week for us. Turns out really nicely for our church. We've got several public school teachers that are getting out of school during that time, and it's just a really, really good meeting. And Brother Dean preached in that meeting and did a wonderful, wonderful job. I mean, blessed us. We walking in high cotton having Scott Dean come preach in the meeting for us. My goodness.
1: Did you hear what happened, Brother James?
2: What happened? What happened?
1: My son came over Sunday to the house. He never comes to the house, but he and his wife came by.
2: Yeah.
1: And he said, Daddy, he said, where are you preaching tonight? I said, I'm preaching at home.
2: You told me about this.
3: Yeah.
1: He said, no. He said, a friend of mine leads singing at a church over in the East. I said, you're going to be preaching there tonight.
2: Yeah.
1: I said, no, they've got it mixed up.
2: Yeah.
1: And so he left, and about 30 minutes later, Brother Chad calls it, Brother Dean.
3: Yeah. Are you on your way, Brother Dean?
1: Yeah. You got. I didn't write it down, Brother James.
3: We talked about it right here in this room.
1: Yeah, I know we did. And I just missed it.
3: Anyway,
1: I was able to go down Wednesday afternoon
3: and
1: share with the good people. And I tell you, there was a good spirit there Wednesday afternoon.
3: It was just
1: a spirit of liberty. And then the altars were filled with people praying for their loved ones, family members.
3: And
1: it was just a real blessing. But I know after something like that, I know you're kind of tired.
3: Yeah.
1: There's a big letdown after a big conference like that because you've been building, and now it's done. But I appreciate it. He came up yesterday, and he and his daughter took me out for a Chinese buffet.
3: Bro, how about that?
2: Okay.
1: And he had never seen that. He had never seen a restaurant like this. They don't have anything like that in Liberty.
3: I didn't know they had acres of Chinese buffets in Greenville here, so that was excellent.
1: Yes, sir. Yeah.
3: Didn't know. And I didn't take you for a fellow that would like Chinese food, brother. I didn't have it. I'd heard that one time you was made to eat sushi on the air, and that was a bad experience for you.
1: Yeah, it was an awful experience.
3: Really?
1: I don't mind Chinese food, but I like mine cooked.
3: Yeah.
1: And, yes, sir.
3: Understood.
1: And so that fish, if you'll bread it and fry it, I'll eat it every time. But
3: I'm with you.
1: Now, my wife loves sushi.
3: Does she?
1: Oh, she'll eat all you can get. But so, not for me.
2: Yeah.
1: Seaweed and sushi. Yeah.
3: One of the first times, I guess you really make your personal relationships around restaurants and church when you're preachers, you know. And one of the first times I saw Brother James out and about, we met over at Jersey Mike's in Easley. You were going in to get a sandwich, and I was walking out with a sandwich, and we had a good conversation that day. You probably don't remember that.
2: Yeah.
3: But I felt like I had met a legend going into the sandwich shop.
2: Oh, my goodness.
1: Listen to that. A legend.
2: Oh, my goodness.
1: I'd give him your autograph before he leaves.
2: Yeah. And, well, great minds think alike. We were both at Jersey Mike's.
3: Jersey Mike's.
2: That's right. Sir. Number nine. Mm-hmm. Yeah.
1: That's a good place to be.
3: Yes, sir.
2: Yeah.
1: And, I forgot what I was getting around to.
2: I know we got on
1: food.
2: I'm chasing.
1: I know it. I'm running rabbits.
3: We got on food.
1: And we had somebody listening this morning from the Isle of Man. We had no idea where that was. The Isle of Man.
2: Yeah.
1: And it's in the
2: UK.
1: Irish Sea.
2: Yeah.
1: It's sitting right halfway between Ireland and the United Kingdom.
3: I've never heard of it.
1: And it's just an island out there.
3: Mm.
1: But we found a place to eat called the Olive and the Fig.
3: I see.
1: I just wonder what they have to eat.

0: how he moved at Roanoke this week.
1: Yes, sir.
0: You know, we pray. We have a list of revival meetings we pray for and announce.
1: Sure.
0: And but we very rarely have anybody come in and say, hey, how did it go?
1: Yeah. Yeah.
0: You know, we prayed for you for a couple weeks.
1: Yeah.
0: And I'm trying to reach out to some of the fellas and say, hey, can you come in and just give us a word of a blessing?
1: Well, you know, the last 2 years we made a commercial and put it on WTBI. And we just did not. This year things got so busy and in a rush, and then we're getting ready for a youth camp and things like that as well. And so we didn't advertise it as much this year. We really just put it on Facebook. We didn't even print anything for the meeting. Facebook has become a medium for that kind of communication with people, and so many people in the upstate area connect with churches through that. And so we did well with local visitors, but then you let me come in and do an interview on the radio about the meeting, and I think we did catch some folks coming in through that. And of course WTBI reaches a massive audience in the upstate, and so that was helpful.
2: Yeah.
1: And then we've got, you know, a lot of people don't know this, but we've got 43 independent Baptist churches in Pickens County. 43 independent Baptist churches in Pickens County. We call it the Holy City, Pickens, South Carolina. And so it's easy to get word out.
0: That's worse than Rome.
1: And we had some of our, yeah, exactly. It was easy to get word out, and that goes around pretty well into the community. And so the churches that came were blessed and edified by it. You know, Brother Scott Suttle was there. Of course, old friend of ours, Brother Suttle, had been a member of our church for about a year. And, Brother, his daughters were actually going on a missions trip. And, man, they asked me before the meeting, they said, Preacher, we've set up a table. And I'm talking about his two teenage daughters that are still at home. They said, we've set up a table in our church trying to sell some handmade crafting things that we've done. And they said that, do you mind if we set up that table and sell some things and try to raise some money for missions for us to be able to mission field? I said, absolutely not. I would love for you to do that. And they did do that. But, man, I took a special burden for that. And we took up a substantial amount of money during the meeting.
0: Amen.
1: To get those two girls on the mission field. So
0: Amen.
1: I guess we could add to it. It wasn't just a camp meeting and a Bible conference and a revival. It became a mission conference.
0: Amen.
1: There for about 20 minutes. And so it went well. And altogether, brother, the preaching was just phenomenal. I don't know that I have ever seen messages come together and connect in such a deep way. We had about 17 messages in the course of the conference, and every single preacher, and I preached some young men. We have one young man, I don't think he's even 21 years old, and I let him preach on Wednesday afternoon. And brother, I tell you, you talk about hitting the ball hard. I am encouraged by the caliber of young preachers that we had visit this meeting. It encourages me. And I say it this way, and if I can go on and on about this, y'all just tell me when to hush. But I love young men of God. They are in my heart. That's one reason why I love being here at the Bible College. These young men of God have my heart. They're facing things that I never faced when I was a young pastor. And brother, I'm telling you, they have my heart. So we wanted to put them in the pulpit there and give them some experience in a camp meeting kind of atmosphere. And, man, we had one young preacher preaching, but while he was preaching, it got out of the banks around there. I tell you, we just heaven touched earth for a while, and it was good. It was so very good. But then, as I love these young men, I love you old men of God, Brother Dean. I appreciate y'all so very much. It means a lot to me. And I don't know if that brings a scowl to your face, brother, but you are that for us. You're out in front of us a little ways, and we sure need you, men of God, to stick around and show us the way. And we appreciate it so very much.
0: Yes, sir. And I told Mama the other night, I said, honey, we've crossed over and we didn't even know it. It's like running into another state and you hadn't seen the sign yet.
1: Yes, sir. Yes, sir.
0: And so, but we appreciated the invitation. Yeah. And if we ever get invited back, I will make sure that we write it down in pen. You need to make sure.
1: Right. Exactly.
0: And so we appreciate that so much.
1: We're going to get a billboard out here on White Horse Road just so Brother Dean remembers to be there on Sunday night next time.
0: Yeah, and that's good. Well, we are looking just a minute or two away from prayer time, and I had Big Scott ask me to pray for his wife. She is on her way back, I believe, from a mission trip, and so they're flying in now.
1: Amen.
0: And so we want to make sure we do that, and we have others. Brother Kleinard, he's really, really burdened for this 40th

0: container
1: Amen.
0: To get over to the Ukraine.
1: Mm-hmm.
0: We had a brother come by from up in Tennessee, and he brought in 30 cases of Ukraine Bibles,
1: mm-hmm.
0: packed and ready to go, and they're sitting in our trailer over at our church, and they're not doing anyone any good, wrapped up in plastic and putting boxes ready to go, ready to be handed out. And you know, we were talking about this the other day. God's word will not return void.
1: Amen, preacher.
0: You
1: Amen.
0: Get the word of God into somebody's hand, something's going to happen.
1: Yes, sir.
0: If they'll read it, something is going to happen. Mm. And so we have 30 cases of Bibles. They called, and man had 15 pallets of health goods, bandages, and, and what have you. And then they called from out of state and said, we've got some food. This is a manufacturing company, and they've got some canned beans and other products that said, we've just we've set it aside, and can you come get it? And right now, Brother Kleinard can't receive anything because the warehouse is full.
1: I see.
0: And so they've got to get this container out, not just to get it to the Ukraine, so they've got food and clothes and medical supplies and Bibles that are they're desperately needed. But in doing so, it'll open up the room that he can receive this free stuff that God has made available. And you just have to make allowances and do the best you can.
1: Yes, sir.
0: And so they've
1: Brother
0: got.
1: Dean, go ahead. Our church will give $500 to that cause right there.
0: Well,
1: I'll
0: know
1: with you before this is over with.
0: I just heard Brother Kleinard shout. Did you hear that?
1: And,
0: all the way from Pickens.
1: We'll be happy to give you another $500 toward that out of our missions budget. We haven't done a lot for Brother Kleinard recently, and so we'd like to get involved. That's for Roanoke Baptist Church.
0: Okay.
1: And we'll correspond with you to make sure that gets to the right place, whether we give it through White Horse.
0: It all comes to White Horse Heights Missions.
1: Just fine.
0: And Ukraine down on it.
1: Sounds good.
0: They've got a special account through the church.
1: Yes, sir.
0: Just for these mission outreaches. And so that, thank you. God
1: sure
0: bless
1: be.
0: You, brother.
1: Glad to do
0: we
1: it.
0: We appreciate that.
1: Mm-hmm.
0: And so that that takes it down to right at $2,000.
1: Okay.
0: And so that'll be a blessing. So I know Brother Kleiner's excited.
1: Amen.
0: And we got up early this morning, and I was checking some things, and I looked over and I told Mama, I said, boy, the Kleinards have been out working. You can see their accounts growing.
1: Yeah.
0: Not quickly, but it's $100, $200, $50.
1: Yes, sir.
0: And so the Lord gives.
1: I'm thankful.
0: A blessing.
1: Yes, sir.
0: That's a big.
1: Well, God will bless our
0: big
1: church.
0: Big opportunity.
1: Absolutely.
0: And a great one.
1: Mm-hmm.
0: Effectual door
1: yes, sir.
0: Is open unto me.
1: Absolutely.
0: So while we've got this door open, we're going to try to run through it.
1: Yes, sir.
0: Amen. Okay, well, I believe it's prayer time. Let's just pause.
1: Amen.
0: And we're going to go to the Lord in prayer and ask God's blessing on the day. Thank you. And Father, we come to you now and we pray for a man with stage 4 colon cancer and for his family that's standing in need of prayer. We pray for the James Logan family who will be having services here soon, for Don and Amy Wright, for Bill Rogers battling cancer. I pray for Alyssa and Corey and their family and friends. We pray for a listener who has a doctor's appointment next week and are concerned about it. We pray for a granddaughter who's at a doctor's appointment today and needs wisdom. I pray for a grandson with spiritual needs. I pray for Frankie Green for healing. Carlo and Bonnie Will. I pray for Bill Yates. I pray for the salvation of children and grandchildren. I pray Brother Charles and Sister Janice Pope. And ask that you bless our good brother and sister there. For John Watt's brother-in-law, Brad Palmer, would you touch and bless, help him, Father, as he battles his cancer. I pray for Angie Clark that you'll bless her today. Thank you for her kindness. Lord, her sweet kindness that she extends to us. And I just pray, God, that you'll bless her for her kindness and her faithfulness. And I pray, Lord, that you'll be with her mama now, Joyce Downs, and help her. And bless her. I pray for Anna Marie Robertson, that God, you'll be with her and help her, Lord, with the healing. I pray, God, for Brother James. Thank you for sending him back to us.
1: Amen.
0: And though he's not 100% well, he's a lot better than he was.
1: Amen.
0: And Father, we thank you and we praise you for that. And we just rejoice that he's doing better. Be with his son David. Help him to feel better. I pray for his mama and daddy that you'll watch over them, Jimmy and Myrtle Simpson. And I pray, God, that you'll help him, Lord, give him strength and help him, I pray. I just ask now, Father, Lord, you'll be with Irene Bell, who suffered a fall. I pray for her daughter, Shelba, for Donna Robertson with needs. I pray for John and Linda Mitchell. I pray you'll bless Preacher John and be with him and guide him and direct him. I pray for their friend, Kay Goodson, who is battling cancer. I pray, dear God, that, Lord, you'll bless Shirley and Laura and Barry Pepper and help them. I pray for the police officers, first responders, military. I pray for the firemen that you'll watch over them. I pray for local and national government leaders. I pray for President Trump that you'll put a hedge about him. Amen. Keep him safe and well and strong, and we'll thank you for that. Amen. I pray, God, that you'll be with, pray for the peace of Jerusalem that you command us to pray for. And, Lord, we just ask, God, that you'll help. And I pray, Lord, that you will be with Mr. Netanyahu and his war cabinet. I pray, God, you'll give them wisdom to know what to do and how to do it. And, Father, we'll thank you and we'll praise you. I pray for the Ukraine Collection Project and Brother Kleinard. I thank you for he and Miss Vicky's faithfulness, their dedication, their continual going and asking and doing. And to some, Lord, this would be a too much work. But, God, you've laid this on Brother Jack and Vicky's heart, and I pray that you'll bless them, and I pray that you'll help them. Father, I pray, God, that you'll help each one of us to be what we need to be. Amen. Lord, it's so easy to point our fingers at others and tell others what they're doing wrong. And, Lord, I just pray you'll help us to walk with you. And bless now the Kleinards. And I ask you, God, for this last 2,200. I pray, God, that you'll send that in. And, Lord, they'll get it so they can get this container packed up and ready to go out next week. Please, please, Lord, do a work of grace for them, I pray. I pray, God, that you'll be with the Spearman family. Be with Brother Moody today. Touch him. I pray for Brother Hawthorne and their family and the passing of his father. I just ask you'll be with them. Give them strength and help them. I pray, God, for the family of Sam Griffith, that, Lord, you'll help them and touch them. I pray for Linda McKinney. I pray, Lord, that you'll just touch her as she battles this cancer. Be with Brother John. I pray that, Lord, you'll help him and just bless him through this time. I pray, God, for Shane Morris, that you'll help him get moved down. For Christine Spearman, I bring her to you in prayer. For Frankie Taylor, I pray for him and ask you'll touch this knee that, God, has been so painful for him. I pray for Darlene Posey. Thank you that she's home and doing better. I pray for Rick Varner, that, Lord, you'll just bless and help there. For the Cannon family, Lord, that one of the dearest men I've ever known was Brother Danny Cannon. Fine, fine man. And I just pray you'll let him preach for me. And, Lord, you allowed him to come in that wheelchair. And, Lord, I'll never forget him taking laps around the building in that wheelchair, shouting and praising God. Lord, it blessed my heart, Lord, to see him. Lord, even though he was confined to that wheelchair, he was not letting that stop him from praising the Lord. Now, I'm glad he's with you now, and he's praising you, and he's not in a wheelchair anymore, and he's not on oxygen anymore. I thank you he's in the presence of the Lord, and thank you, God, be with the family and help them. I pray, dear Lord, that you'll be now with the Spear family, and God, you'll give them strength and help them through these dark days. For Jessica Jackson's dad, we bring these to you in prayer and ask that you bless and help. Now, Father, we love you because you first loved us and gave yourself for us. And I thank you for that, and I praise you. God, I pray for the Tabernacle Children's Home Building Project. I pray for the school and the Baptist College. I pray, God, for Ms. Dean, that, Lord, you'll just touch her and bless her and help her. Lord, I just pray you'll give her strength. I pray for Brian and Laura. I pray, Coach, that, Lord, you'll be with them and help them get moved and settled and strengthened. I pray, Lord, for Brother Hobart and Brenda Stevens. What valuable, valuable people, Lord, I never had. anybody, Lord, that loved you and Lord, wanted to help others any more than Brother Hobart. Then I pray, God, for Pastor Benton. I pray for Ms. Benton. You'll help these migraines and these bad neck and shoulder pain. I pray that you'll touch her and you'll deliver her from this. And then I pray for Pastor, God, that you'll be with him today.
2: Amen.
0: I pray you'll strengthen him and bless him, give him wisdom as he makes constant decisions about the ministry. I pray you'll give him physical health, keep his health wise, keep him strong. And I just pray you'll use him now for thine honor and thy glory. And Lord, we love you, as I said, because you first loved us. Bless Brother Bailey. Thank you for him coming by.
1: Thank you, God.
0: Thank you for touching Brother James and letting him be back with us.
1: God be the glory.
0: Lord, this is just a great blessing. I pray Brother Gwen, that's over to the church, Lord, lining up some tracts to be taken. Lord, what a blessing it is. And I pray that you'll bless our radio station. Bless every announcer and help us now, we pray. And everything that you do, we'll thank you and praise you. Well, you ask it in Jesus' name. Amen.
1: Amen.
0: And amen. Well, I tell you what, it's always good to be in the house of the Lord.
1: Mm.
0: It's always a blessing. And I thank the Lord for his mercy. And we certainly thank the Lord for each and every blessing that he sends our way. And we are so glad to have the AWOL. We were just talking about you this morning.
3: Where's he been?
0: I've been everywhere. I hadn't seen you, but
3: yeah.
0: Let me just ask, you got your house sold.
4: Yes, sir, and we have been moving, and it has been cutthroat. Can I say that?
0: Yeah.
4: Yeah, cutthroat. Yeah. It's been a week. But I got a text from Brother Alan Montgomery yesterday.
0: Okay.
4: He wanted to be here today, but he's had so much going on with his family.
1: Sure.
4: And so he said... They're delivering shavings for the camp meeting
3: this week. Yeah.
4: And he said June the 20th. Did you announce that already? June the 20th, 8 o'clock.
3: I didn't know anything about it. Yeah.
4: Okay, can you jot that down?
0: June the
4: 20th, 8 o'clock. Workday, set up chairs and get ready for the camp meeting.
3: 8 o'clock in the morning.
4: And the number's 7, I'll send this to you, 704-699-0591. If you want to help, and I'll text that to you, Brother James.
3: Yeah.
4: Well, you'll have it. And again, that's June the 20th, 8 o'clock, work day at Greer Baptist Camp Meeting.
3: Work day coming up. When are they going to start out there? I said 8 o'clock, but that's probably...
4: 8 in the morning.
3: Okay.
4: Yes, sir.
3: Okay, so... And then they might all go... Sometimes they break and go to lunch together, have time of fellowship, so that may happen as well. But they'll appreciate the help out there. A lot of chairs, a lot of shavings, a lot of work goes into... setting all that up out there at Greer, and that's out there on Henderson Gap Road between Brushy Creek.
4: And he said, thankfully, there was no major...
3: And Hammett Bridge Road.
4: Yeah. Hammett Bridge.
3: Yeah.
4: There's no major damage from storms or anything like that. They haven't had to do a whole lot of work to it. I was out there. We're going to hang a massive sign over the main entrance celebrating the 250th anniversary of our nation.
0: Amen.
3: Yeah.
4: And then we've made some commemorative stuff for some of the older preachers. And so looking forward to Greer Baptist Camp Meeting again, June the 20th, 8 o'clock. Thank you all very much.
3: The 79, I believe. Yeah.
4: That's right. Amen. Yeah. 79th. Next year will be the 80th.
3: That's a big deal.
4: It's a big deal. We're going to make a big deal out of it.
3: Yeah.
4: So, Brother Joe Arthur says thank you.
0: Amen. Have y'all been able to find... A place here?
4: We bought we've made an offer on a piece of land, and you want to hear God, how God did something for our family.
0: It's love to hear.
4: I mean,
0: how
4: I
0: God
4: ask people to
0: something.
4: Pray and God did something. So,
0: and we have been praying for
4: Oh,
0: you.
4: Brother. Our market, our house went under contract in 40 days, and the Asheville market right now is 200 days.
0: Mm.
4: So it went under contract in 40 days. It's great. We were looking, we found a place here, and it fell through. We found another place, it fell through. We found another place, and it fell through. And we're just trying to find a piece of land to put a modular home on is all we're trying to do. Well, me and my wife are out looking one day, and this property popped up on Zillow. It had been there 1 hour, and it was 3.5 acres for dirt cheap. I'm talking dirt cheap. Already had 2 house seats cut on it. Had a road built into it in a private place in between Liberty and Easley, where we wanted to be. And I called the real estate agent. I said, I'd like to make a contingent offer based on my house selling. I'd like to make a contingent offer on that. And I put in the offer. Well, somebody came in on top of him, put in another offer. This is on day one of that house being on the market. Or that
0: 1 hour.
4: Land being on the, within a couple of hours.
3: Land.
0: Wow.
3: Yeah, land, yeah.
4: The next morning, that they hadn't even decided yet. The next morning, an instantaneous cash offer came in, a third one, on top of me. And me and my wife were just sick because we knew we were going to lose it. Mm. And the property owner called the real estate agent and said, I don't know why, but this family needs our land, and awarded me the contract.
0: Amen.
4: Contingent on mine selling. I mean, mine could have fallen through. Mm-hmm. And so the Lord did that, and I just want to praise the Lord for that.
3: Amen.
4: It's wonderful. And we're getting it for probably 25 cents on the dollar.
0: Amen.
4: It's just a miracle what the Lord did for it.
0: Before you leave, Brother Bailey, how about a saying of prayer and just thanking God for what he did? It's a big thing to pick up a family and move them, try to sell houses and buy the land. I mean, it's just a...
3: And it sounds so competitive, too.
0: Well, it is. It's, like you said, it's cutthroat. But let's just say a prayer and thank God for what he's done.
1: Father, in Jesus' name,
0: Lord,
1: you know exactly what we need and when we need it. We thank you for your timing. We thank you for arranging the circumstances of our lives in such a way that things like this can become a miracle to us. And you own the cattle on a thousand hills. None of this is beyond your ability.
0: Hallelujah.
1: You've always been able. There was a time when you stopped counting cattle and you just started counting hills. It's all yours, and we're grateful for it.
0: Amen.
1: We're thankful that you blessed Brother Coates. We pray that you'd give him the desire of his heart.
0: Yes.
1: We pray for his family.
0: Amen.
1: And we ask, Lord, that all of those that will follow him into this endeavor, onto that land, that you'll keep them safe, that you'll give them their dreams. And I ask, Lord, that you would undergird them in this time. Help them financially. Help them spiritually. And then, Father, through this move, I pray that you'd keep them safe. And we do give you the glory, and we give you the praise. And when you answer our prayers, we ought to thank you for it. And we thank you in prayer today in Jesus' name. Amen.
0: Amen.
4: Thank y'all for letting me jump in. June the 20th, 8 o'clock, Greer Baptist Camp Meeting. Thank you.
0: All right, Brother Watts is coming in now to do birthday and anniversary time, so we're going to get out of the way. Brother James, Lord willing, and the creek don't rise, I'll see you back here Tuesday morning.
3: I know it. The creek probably won't rise, and it's going to get hotter under that shade tree.
0: Yeah, I know it. We're going to have to find something better than a shade tree, I'm afraid.
3: Yeah.
0: Well, you have a great weekend. Feel better. Continue to feel better.
3: Yes, sir. Thank you.
0: And we appreciate it. Brother Bailey, thank you for driving all the way up here. I know it's a good ways.
1: Thank you.
0: And appreciate you coming up and giving us a up-to-date live report on how things went.
1: I appreciate your kindness to let me come.
0: Yes, sir. Brother Watts, it's good to see you here. And we're getting started a little late for birthday and anniversary time. But old radio man, Brother Watts can take care of it. But I'll say goodbye to you.
3: Yeah.
0: We'll see you back on Tuesday.
3: And while he's saying about getting ready for birthday's anniversary, Sherwood Radio,
1: 6:35 to 6:50 every Monday through Friday.
3: There you go, sir. Right here on Christian Radio.
1: Yes, sir.
3: And you can hear right from the pulpit out there. So we're thankful for that.
1: Thank you, Brother James. I appreciate it.
3: Amen. And Brother Watts coming in with birthdays and anniversaries as we shifting gears, Brother, from prayer time to Brother Coates, Brother Bailey, and now to birthdays and anniversaries with John Henry Watts. Okay. All right, John. It's all yours.
2: All right. Well, good morning. John Henry Watts here, and it's good to be able to read off the birthdays and wedding anniversaries for the week.
3: Yes.
2: And this is the week of June 7th through the 13th, today being the 12th, tomorrow being the 13th.
3: And Flag Day coming up on Sunday.
2: Yes, Flag Day is coming up Sunday, but that's next week. That's,
3: Oh, you're right.
2: That's right. So that's next week, but yes, indeed. And let's see. We got 12 minutes. That's plenty of time. And so we'll start with the birthdays first. And we have Regina Boyd had a birthday on June 7th. Landon Cole turned 16 years old June 10th. Curtis Brown turned 87 years old on June 9th. Hannah Trawick had a birthday on the 9th. Katie Allgood had a birthday on the 11th. Geneva Doolin had a birthday on the 11th. Tony Finney had a birthday June 12th. Anna Wetherill had a birthday has a birthday tomorrow, June 13th. And Dr. Jim Kerrigan has a birthday tomorrow, June 13th. Samuel Patterson turned 35 years old on June 10th. And Olivia turned 9 years old on June 8th. And so to all of these, and I know there's others in our listening audience that are celebrating birthdays this week. So from all of us here at the WTBI team, we say a very big
3: happy birthday.
2: And here's the birthday song just for you.

0: and of course many more. And now we come to anniversaries, and we have several here on the birthday list. Roland and Jeannie Pittman, whom I've known for years, they're having a wedding anniversary today, June 12th. Pastor Enoch and Mrs. Kathy Wilson celebrating 30 years on June 8th. Pastor David and Mrs. Barbara Johnson celebrating 57 years tomorrow, June 13th. Adriano and Coretta Gomez celebrating 31 years on June 10th. And Pastor Brian and Alicia Cole celebrating 23 years on June 7th. And so we congratulate all these. And I'm sure there's others in our listening audience that are celebrating wedding anniversaries this week. So to all of them, celebrating wedding anniversaries from all of us here at the WTBI team, we do say a very big Happy anniversary! And here's the anniversary song just for you. Happy anniversary!
1: Happy anniversary!
0: Yes, happy anniversary! Jimmy Justice family singing.
1: Happy anniversary!
0: God bless you.
1: Happy anniversary to you.
0: And of course, many more. All right, and now we have some giveaways to attend to. And we will do, now first of all, we appreciate Advantage Lawn Care for allowing us to give away two tickets for $10 to the Walmart. And our birthday winner today is Samuel Patterson. We congratulate him. And he turned 35 years old on June 10th. Our anniversary winner of the gift card, Brian and Alicia Cole. And they had an anniversary, 23 years on June 7th. All right. And now we have two special strawberry giveaway certificates. And this entitles the recipient, and all of these names are drawn at random. We don't pick who wins. Someone reaches in, and these names are drawn out at random. Our birthday winner of the 1 pint of fresh strawberries. And this is from the Buffalo Farm Produce Stand, 3550 North Highway 25, Travelers Rest, South Carolina. And our birthday winner of the 1 pint of fresh strawberries today is Regina Boyd. And she had a birthday on June 7th. And our anniversary winners of the pint of strawberries, the couple that we read first, Roland and Jeannie Pittman.
2: Yeah.
0: And I don't have how many years they're married, but their anniversary is today, June 12th. And so we congratulate all of these. And we'll have these certificates and cards ready here. Now, speaking of cards, you know, somebody sent me a card, and it says happy birthday on it. Now, my birthday is not this week, but... you know, it's not too often you get a card with a cake inside of it.
2: Mm.
0: But this is one of those cards that has a cake inside the card. And
2: It's got some sound going on
0: a
2: there.
0: A birthday cake inside the card. And then, it's got fireworks going off there. And then.
2: I hear that.
0: Get the birthday song. How about that?
2: Happy birthday to you. Okay, all right.
0: Okay, and then it's got a candle you can blow out.
2: Okay, nothing's happening. Okay.
0: Hey.
2: Oh.
0: Hey, I blew out the candle. Listen to those cheers.
2: That's a full effect card.
0: That's quite a birthday.
2: Yeah.
0: A birthday card with a cake inside with a candle you can blow out and fireworks and people cheering and the birthday song. That's something else.
2: Okay. That is completely tricked out birthday card there. Okay.
0: Yeah. Okay.
2: All right.
0: Well, it's been good to be here, and I do hope all of those in our listening audience celebrating wedding anniversaries and birthdays do have a very, very happy week this week. Amen.
2: Amen. We'll see y'all down the road Tuesday.
0: Close out time. All right.
2: Yep.
0: All right. Good to have you back, James.
2: Good to be back.
0: All right.
2: Here's the old-fashioned, the Old Time Preacher's Quartet. And then we'll have another song close us out the program.
0: Sounds good. Just as

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1: We welcome you to Encouraging Words from Tabernacle Baptist Church. We'll have a song and then the message by our pastor, Dr. Doug Benton.

Wonderful music by the Tabernacle Choir. I love our choir. They're doing good. They're growing, knocking it out of the park, knowing their parts. I love that learning and getting better and better in different things. And I love just hearing the parts. But Stephen does a phenomenal job with them, teaching the parts as they're in the choir practices. And also our youth choir. I just love the talent the Lord has given us here at Tabernacle and what he is doing, bringing in others with such great talent too as well, and more coming in. I'm excited about what I know is coming. It's a joy to thank God for what he's doing and doing in the will be doing in the future. Now, I spoke yesterday about surmising, and I preached on Wednesday night, the trap of surmising. Today, I will cover another subject, and then come Monday, we'll look at something else. I want to be a help to you today with something that I know we deal with, you deal with, I deal with, churches deal with, ministries deal with, but I want to be a help to you today, a great reminder. Now, it takes years to build a mighty forest, but only a single careless spark to burn it to the ground. We find ourselves living in a world today that is loud, fast, and obsessed with gathering and sharing of information. But God's word warns us that not all speech builds up. In fact, friends, some speech is designed entirely to tear down. Today, notice a verse here that will be a help to us in what the world calls rumors, gossip, and heresy. What's the Bible, which it speaks of tale bearer? Let's look at James chapter 3, verse 5 and 6. Even so, the tongue is a little member and boasteth great things. Behold, how great a matter a little fire kindleth. And the tongue is a fire, a world of iniquity. So is the tongue among our members, that it defileth the whole body, and setteth on fire the course of nature. And notice this, and it is set on fire of hell. Sound like it's pretty serious. Now notice here, the talebearer's bait. Notice this, the Bible does not treat rumors as a harmless entertainment. The Bible exposes exactly how gossip works on the human heart. Why are rumors so easy to spread? Why do we lean in closer when someone whispers this? Did you hear? Did you hear this? And we begin to lean in. The Proverbs gives us the answer. The words of a talebearer are as wounds, and they go down into the innermost parts of the belly. Proverbs 18:8. A rumor is designed to be swallowed easily. It feels like a choice morsel. Something juicy, shocking, or exclusive. But God warns that it goes straight to the innermost parts. It poisons the well of the heart. Once you listen to a rumor, it changes how you look at your brother or your sister. It implants suspicion where there should be love. Number two, notice the separation and the strife. That's the fruit of a rumor. Rumors are never neutral. They always leave a trail of destruction in their wake. They destroy friendships, break apart families, and fracture churches. Proverbs 16:28, a froward man soweth strife, and a whisper separateth chief friends. Notice, the Bible calls the one who leaks rumors a whisperer. It doesn't take a loud shout to destroy a reputation. It only takes a quiet whisper in the right ear. Rumors break the bond of trust between the closest of friends. We've all experienced that. Furthermore, rumors act as fuel. If you want a fire to go out, you stop putting wood on it. If you want drama, malice, and division to die down in your community, in your family, in your church, you must stop feeding the rumor mill. Where no wood is, there is the fire goeth out. So where there is no talebearer, the strife ceaseth. Proverbs 16:20. Now notice this. What is our responsibility as a Christian? We should set a watch. How do we handle this as people of faith? When a rumor comes knocking on the door of your ears, or when a piece of gossip steers at the tip of your tongue,
What are we commanded to do, friend? What do we do? Number one, set a guard. We must pray as a psalmist pray, set a watch, O Lord. Before my mouth, keep the door of my lips, Psalm 141:3. Refuse to receive it, number two. In the Old Testament law, God gave a strict command. Thou shalt not raise a false report. Put not thine hand with the wicked to be an unrighteous witness. Yes, I believe it's speaking by memory. I think it's Exodus 23:1-2. I believe it's right. Verse number one. If you repeat a story, you cannot personally verify as absolute truth. The Bible says you are partnering with the wicked. Number three, speak only what edifies, friend. Paul told the church in Ephesus, let no corrupt communication proceed out of your mouth, but that which is good to the use of edifying, that it may minister grace unto the hearers. Ephesians 4:29. The conclusion, ladies and gentlemen, the next time someone offers you a choice morsel of information about someone else, remember the fire. Ask yourself, number one, is it true? Number two, is it mine to share? Number three, does it build up or does it burn down? Let us be people who quench the fires rather than starting them. Let our tongues be instruments of healing, friend, righteousness, and truth, bringing glory to the Lord Jesus Christ. I'm telling you, I love to hear someone brag on Jesus or edify the church, edify a brother or sister. Oh, how we need some folks that would just lift up one another, love one another. If you don't know the truth, then just keep our mouth quiet. If you don't know all the information, don't surmise and fill in the blanks with assumptions. So much going on. Let's do today what the Lord asked us to do. Let's edify a brother or sister today. I promise you, where you are today, there will be a brother, there will be a sister, the young person somewhere that could use a good word of encouragement. They can get all of that negativity in the world. Let us, as children of God, help each other out, give a good word of encouragement. And that's what I try to do here on the radio, try to encourage one another when the Lord allows me to. And I need encouragement. We all need encouragement. Encourage your pastor. Encourage the staff. Encourage your brother, sister in the church, the song leader, the choir member. There's somebody today and on Sunday you can encourage. What about a good text today? Wouldn't take you 30 seconds to send a text to somebody today and say, praying for you, or I appreciate you, you're a blessing today. That would be an encouragement to someone along life's road. Well, friend, I hope that was a blessing to surmising. And today, we're talking about rumors, gossip, and God hates all of that. So let's hate what God hates. Friend, I'm right here at Tabernacle Baptist Church, 3913 here. At 3931 right here at, I'm sorry, I'm looking at some numbers. 31 at White Horse Road, Greenville, South Carolina. It's pretty bad, Brother John, when you get your address mixed up of your own church. 3931 White Horse Road. Be right here with us, Greenville, South Carolina, this coming Sunday, 10 o'clock Sunday school, 11 o'clock preaching, choir singing, special singing, preaching from the Word of God. Come back with us 6 o'clock on Sunday night. We'll do it all over again. God has been moving and blessing, and I'm excited about what God's doing in our services. I don't know that we've had the spirit we have now, the unity, the worship we have. I've heard from so many of our people what the Lord is doing. So you come and get in on it if you do not have a home church. Well, friend, God bless you. Hope you have a good Friday and a wonderful weekend. Be in God's house with God's people this coming Sunday. And until next time, child of God, stay encouraged.

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Greetings, friend. This is Pastor Tommy Turner of the Bible Baptist Church, Landrum, South Carolina, welcoming you to stay tuned for the next 15 minutes as we share God's Word in message and in song. Please listen to the close of the broadcast for all correspondence information. At this time, we will have a song from the good people of our church and then be back with today's message. God bless.

But fear came upon the people, people getting right with God, people getting saved. And of course, it upset religion. When God began to move, religion got upset. And of course, you can believe and you can worship the bark on a tree and be religious. Relationship with Christ is what gets you to heaven. However, they get put in prison, they get put in jail, and of course, they get threatened. And I want to pick up in verse 29. And we'll pick up there and we'll read the verse 39. And I hope you've been praying today. Then Peter and the other apostles answered and said, "We ought to obey God rather than man. The God of our fathers raised up Jesus, whom ye slew and hanged on a tree." Boy, that hit hard. Him hath God exalted with his right hand to be a prince and a savior, for to give repentance to Israel and forgiveness of sins. And we are his witnesses of those things, and so is also the Holy Ghost, whom God hath given to them that obey him. When they heard that, they were cut to the heart and took counsel to slay them. Folks, they weren't convicted of their sin as far as repentance. They got mad. They got demonically mad. How you know? Because they're wanting to kill them. Then stood there up one in the council, a Pharisee named Gamaliel, a doctor of the law, had in reputation among all the people, and commanded to put the apostles forth a little space. Just get them away from us a little bit. I don't want them to hear what I'm going to say. I don't want them to hear this. And said unto them, "Ye men of Israel, take heed to yourselves what ye intend to do as touching these men. For before these days rose up Theodius, boasting himself to be somebody, to whom a number of men, about 400, joined themselves, who were slain, and all, as many as obeyed him, were scattered and brought to naught. After this man rose up Judas of Galilee, in the day of the taxing, and drew away much people after him, he also perished. And all, even as many as obeyed him, were dispersed. And now I say unto you, refrain from these men, and let them alone. For if this counsel or this work be of men, it will come to naught. But if it be of God, you cannot overthrow it, lest happily you be found even to fight against God." Let's pray quickly. Father, we love you. Thank you for the reading of your word. And I pray, Father, that you'd have mercy on us. Fill us with thy spirit and have mercy upon us. And Lord, I pray for his one lost, you'd save them. And Lord, I pray you touch the church tonight. We'll give you thanksgiving. In Jesus' name we pray. Amen and amen. I want to preach for a few minutes tonight on this thought. If it be of God. If it be of God. Now, this Pharisee, Gamaliel, if he had not intervened, they would have killed Peter and the other apostles. They'd have died martyred. Now, Peter eventually died a martyr, but it wasn't his time yet. And God had a spokesman there. Whether he was for or against God, he had enough wisdom and enough sense to step in and say, "Wait a minute. Wait a minute." And I'll get to this in a moment, but he gave two examples of two different men that rose up and what they tried to do come to naught. He said, "Hey, let's just wait this thing out. And if it's a man, it's not going to make it, just like these other two fellas. It didn't make it. But if it be of God, you better leave it alone, because you'll be fighting against God and you'll lose that." Right. Amen. Be careful what you put your mouth against. You better know, you better have proof that it's going in a different direction than what the Bible teaches. You better make sure that it's not of God. You remember they asked the Lord, said, "These people are doing this and that." He said, "Hey, if they're not against us, then they're for us." So we got to be careful with that. But I want you to notice, by way of introduction, I want you to notice about six things quickly. And I only have 3 points to the message, but notice verse 17. We see the indignation because of what God was doing. And verse number 17.
Notice that with me in verse 17. Then the high priest rose up, and all that were with him, which is of the sect of the Sadducees, and were filled with indignation. Now, God was doing great things by the hands of the apostles, and you can read that from verse 12 to verse number 16. Multitudes were getting right with God. Hey, people were getting healed. God was moving, and it made them very mad. The Bible used a very strong word, indignation. That means extreme anger mingled with contempt, disgust, and hatred. I mean, we see their indignation, and all because of what God was doing. And folks, there's people getting mad about what God does. And these men got so mad, the indignation, the extreme anger in their heart proved they were of the devil, and they even hated it. Then we see in verse 18, because of that, we see their incarceration. In verse 18, the Bible says, and laid their hands on the apostles and put them in the common prison. Put them in holding in the common prison. So we see the

0: He said, we don't have any power than ourselves. What power we do have comes from God. So they were actually fighting already against God. Amen. So then in verse 28, look down to verse 28, we see the interrogation saying, did not we straitly command you that you should not teach in this name? And behold, you have filled Jerusalem with your doctrine and intend to bring this man's blood upon us. So we find the interrogation trying to intimidate with fear tactics. Did we not tell you not to do that? Trying to intimidate them. Well, these men couldn't be intimidated. Come on. God's people shouldn't be easily intimidated today either. And then we see the insubordination in verse 29. And then Peter and the other apostles answered and said, we ought to obey God rather than man. The God of our fathers raised up Jesus, whom ye slew. Oh, wow. And hanged on a tree. Him hath God exalted with his right hand to be prince and savior, for to give repentance to Israel and forgiveness of sins. And we are his witnesses of these things, and so is also the Holy Ghost, whom God hath given to them that obey him. Insubordination, defiance. Yeah, who was insubordinate? The apostles were. They were defying authority because man's authority was trying to override God's authority. Now, folks, we're told in the book of Romans to obey the laws of the land. But any law man makes that contradicts the scriptures, we are to be insubordinates to that law. We ought to, hey, we ain't doing that. Well, the law, you can go to jail. Well, that's where we're going. That's where Peter and the apostles went. They went to jail gladly. They could have said, all right, just let us out, and we won't cause you any more trouble. They said, hey, we're going to obey God. We ain't obeying you. Kind of reminds you of Shadrach, Meshach, and Abednego. Hey, we ain't bowing to that thing. You can play all the music you want to play. We ain't bowing to that. He said, if you want to throw us in a fiery furnace, that's fine, but we still ain't bowing. And they didn't bend, they didn't bow, and they didn't burn either. They said, if we do die in there, we still not bowing to this image. So that's when you can be an insubordinate. That's when you can defy the laws of man when they contradict the laws of God. Right. Amen. And I wonder in this day, I pray that God would give us all grace and holy boldness. And folks, we very well could be living in a day where we're commanded by law not to worship, not to meet, and I hope we'll have the boldness to say, God told us to not forsake the assembling of ourselves together, as the matter of some is. I hope we'd have the boldness to say, hey, we're going to meet. Do what you got to do. Because we're going to obey God rather than man. Then we see, again, the illustration in verse 36 and 37. He gave those illustrations of those two men. But then in my text, in verse 38 and 39, we have the implication. He said in verse 38, and now I say unto you, refrain from these men and let them alone. For if this counsel or this work be of men, it will come to naught. But if it be of God, you cannot overthrow it. Lest happily ye be found in even to fight against God.
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1: The Black Rock Baptist Church of Clayton, Georgia will be having Vacation Bible School beginning on Sunday, June the 14th, going through Thursday, June the 18th, from 6 until 8 p.m. each evening. Refreshments and treats will also be available in the Sunday night lesson. And the Northway Church Mission Team from Macon, Georgia will also be part of Vacation Bible School, and the adult classes will also occur. And that's at Black Rock Baptist Church, located at 345 North Valley Street in Clayton, Georgia. Vacation Bible School, Sunday, June 14th through Thursday, June the 18th from 6 until 8 p.m. For more information, the number to call is 706-490-3806 or 706-982-2400. Or visit the church's Facebook page at Black Rock Baptist Church.
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1: 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An evangelist, Travis Kerlick, there preaching. And the pastor is Mark Tinsley. And that's at West End Baptist Church, 120 Mission Drive in Easley, June the 17th through the 19th at 7 p.m. each evening. For more information on the meeting, 864-704-0246.
0: This has been Revive Us Again, featuring news of church happenings in the listening area. 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
2: This is Mark Oshman with the International Board of Jewish Missions, bringing you another radio Bible program. With this session, we conclude our examination of God's love for Israel, as found in the Old Testament. The most important gift that God gave the Jewish people was this. He granted them a Savior. We read in the fourth chapter of Galatians how that, quote, "When the fullness of the time was come, God sent forth His Son, made of a woman, made under the law, to redeem them that were under the law, that we might receive the adoption of sons," unquote. The New Testament Gospels pointed out that Jesus Christ directed His outreach primarily to the Jewish people. According to Matthew's Gospel, for example, the Savior affirmed that His Father had sent Him only to what He described as, quote, "the lost sheep of the house of Israel," unquote. At the outset of Jesus Christ's ministry, Mark described how the Savior preached through the towns in Israel. In Luke's Gospel, that author quoted an elderly man named Simeon, who referred to Jesus Christ as, quote, "the glory of thy people Israel," unquote. John noted that, quote, "the Lord came unto his own, and his own received him not," unquote. After the Savior's crucifixion, the early believers promoted the same evangelistic message. In Acts chapter 4, for example, we find Peter standing before a Jewish council in Jerusalem. He declared in their presence that, quote, "Him," that is Jesus Christ, "him hath God exalted with his right hand to be a prince and a savior, for to give repentance to Israel and forgiveness of sins," unquote. According to Acts chapter 13, Paul informed the Jews in Antioch of Pisidia that, quote, "of this man," that is David, "of this man's seed hath God, according to his promise, raised unto Israel a Savior, Jesus," unquote. However, the outreach of Jesus Christ's ministry extended beyond the Jewish people, indeed encompassing the entire world. In the second chapter of his first epistle, John declared that, quote, "He," Jesus Christ, "he is a propitiation for our sins, and not for ours only, but also for the sins of the whole world," unquote. John later added that, quote, "we have seen and do testify that the Father sent the Son to be the Savior of the world," unquote. It was through a Jewish Savior, therefore, that God made it possible for the entire human race to experience redemption from sin. In the past, God chose Israel. He delivered them from their enemies. He gave them valuable gifts. God will continue doing so in the future. Throughout the Old Testament, God made a number of promises to the Jewish people. Some of these promises have already been fulfilled, but some of them have yet to find fulfillment. Since God remains faithful to His word and His promises, the Jewish people will receive what He has pledged to give them. Now, some might argue that God set the nation of Israel aside to work through the body of Christ, Gentiles primarily. Paul would disagree with that assessment. As he wrote in the 11th chapter of Romans, "I say then, hath God cast away His people?" He replied that, quote, "God hath not cast away His people which He foreknew," unquote. The apostle also asked, quote, "Have they," that is to say the Jews, "have they stumbled that they should fall? God forbid. Rather through their fall, salvation is come unto the Gentiles," unquote. God will continue keeping His promises to the Jewish people. As Paul wrote in Romans 1, the gospel is to the Jew first, and also to the Gentile. This is Mark Oshman with the International Board of Jewish Missions, presenting another radio Bible program.
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4: With SRN News, I'm Rich Thomason in Washington. On the brink of another U.S. attack on Iran last evening, President Trump called it off, announcing instead a breakthrough in talks with the Islamic Republic.
5: We just made a great settlement of the war with Iran, and we're going to be subject to finalization of documents. We should get done over the next few days. Probably have a signing maybe in Europe.
4: The BBC's Thomas Morgan in Washington.
6: In the Oval Office, a confident Donald Trump said the Strait of Hormuz could reopen to shipping as early as Saturday. He said his vice president, J.D. Vance, would probably be signing the deal in Europe over the next few days. This week has seen tit-for-tat strikes between Iran and U.S. forces, following the downing of an American helicopter on Monday. Iran has said although the majority of an agreement has been finalized, it's not yet reached a final conclusion on the deal. Tehran again accusing the U.S. of making excessive demands and adding new requests at the last moment.
4: A key surveillance tool allowing the U.S. to collect intelligence overseas expires today. The House and the Senate failing to temporarily extend the program, which does expire at midnight. President Trump nominating Jay Clayton, the U.S. Attorney for the Southern District of New York, as Director of National Intelligence. Powerful storms have once again pounded parts of the Midwest. At least three tornadoes touched down in communities outside of Chicago, destroying homes, uprooting trees, bringing down power lines. Storms have also grounded flights and knocked out power to hundreds of thousands of utility customers across the Midwest, parts of the Mid-Atlantic, and the Northeast. Forecasters warn of the possibility of more bad weather later today. Watching Wall Street this morning, stocks currently mixed. 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The call for new warning labels on TV programs.
7: A lot of shows for children are being loaded with characters and storylines promoting the gay agenda these days, and Senator Jim Banks is concerned. The Illinois Republican is urging the Federal Communications Commission to add an LGBT warning to its current content rating system so parents know what their kids are watching. Concerned Women for America reports that 40% of Netflix shows aimed at small children contain LGBT content. Michael Harrington reporting.
4: Thousands of Southern Baptists have voted to advance a formal ban on churches with women pastors in the nation's largest Protestant denomination. The vote at the SBC's annual meeting in Orlando this week sends a clear message that men alone should preach. The resolution easily exceeded the two-thirds majority that was required to amend the denomination's constitution. The bill will require a similar vote at next year's annual meeting in order to gain final approval. This is SRN News. The Texas Attorney General's office has notified the Big 12 of potential legal action from Texas Tech.
8: This follows a court order allowing quarterback Brendan Sorsby to regain NCAA eligibility despite gambling on sports. The Big 12's executive board met Thursday to discuss options after a Texas court issued a temporary injunction Monday that prevents the NCAA from enforcing its ban on Sorsby. He had been ruled ineligible after betting on his own team while in Indiana. Big 12 Commissioner Brent Yormark says the board will meet Monday to decide on a course of action. Keith Peters reporting.
4: It is a history-making day on Wall Street with SpaceX making its debut on the NASDAQ. It is the largest initial public offering ever. The price of a share of SpaceX stock, $135. 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
1: Now, in Matthew 13, in your Bible, Matthew 13, verse number 1, I want to speak to you from the parable of the sower and point out a few things in this parable that hindered folk in that ancient day when the parable was given from coming to know redeeming grace. And I think the same thing that we find hindering in the parable of the sower is given by our Lord hinders in our day and keeps people from coming to God in our day as well. That'd be wise for us to be forewarned. If we know that something is used of the devil to keep people from knowing the Savior, then it's wise for us to know what that something may be. We might be able to warn somebody lest they be kept away from grace because of the things that are set forth in the parable of the sower. And so I want to point those out to you in the message as the Lord leads. Now, verse 1, Matthew 13. And the same day went Jesus out of the house and sat by the seaside, and great multitudes were gathered together unto him, so that he went into a ship and sat down, and the whole multitude stood on the shore. And I would imagine that he pushed the boat away from the shore a bit and used the waters as a sounding board. He didn't have amplifiers as we enjoy in our day. I sometimes wonder what in the world we'd do if we had to preach to a congregation without amplifiers. I mean, you get adjusted to an amplifier and to a microphone, and you just couldn't do without it. Once you get used to using it, it's much like a person using a walking stick. I'd stay away from a walking cane as long as I could, because once you start using it, you have to have it for a crutch, sure enough. I lean on this thing. Has it ever occurred to you that Dwight L. Moody and Charles Spurgeon never had amplifiers? And Spurgeon preached to 5,000 people every Sunday of his life in London. Now, I don't do that. Our church won't hold that many people. But his tabernacle would hold 5,000 people, and he filled it up every Sunday, one big service every Sunday, for years. And here at Tabernacle, we seat about 1,400 to 1,500, and we have it full on Sunday mornings and mostly full every Sunday night. And I had to preach twice. Spurgeon didn't preach but once. I have to preach twice on the Lord's Day. But he didn't have amplifiers. And can you imagine projecting your voice sufficient for 5,000 people to hear you in an enclosed auditorium? That's a tremendous thing. I couldn't do it. And the reason is because I've leaned on this crutch so long until I'd be helpless without it. Well, the Lord might have used the waters as a sounding board, I don't know. And he pushed the boat back and began to speak to the multitude of people that stood on the shore. The Lord didn't have amplifiers either. And he spake many things unto them in parables, and said, behold, a sower went forth to sow. Now, I want to say just a word here for you that study the Bible, and many of you are students of the Bible. Why did the Lord use parables? Now, I want to say that the Lord used parables for two reasons. When I was in school, I was taught that parables were like windows in a building, and that the Lord used a parable to let light in, like a window lets light in from the outside. Well, that's only half the truth. The actual whole fact of the matter is the Lord used parables not only to shed light, but to conceal light as well. So there's a positive and negative in the matter of the use of parables. Parables reveal great truth to the humble, the meek, the babes in the Lord, but at the same time they conceal truth from the wise and prudent and the mighty, and those that were self-sufficient in their own thinking, you see, and who thought they knew it all. The Lord used parables so that they couldn't understand. And that's so not only in Matthew 13, but in many other places of the Bible where parables are used, there is a twofold purpose, a twofold reason that parables are used in the New Testament. And it's good for you to know that. The natural man cannot receive the things of the Spirit of God. They are spiritually discerned. He cannot know them because they are spiritually discerned. And it matters not what university you may go to. You don't learn the Bible by going to the University of South Carolina. That'd be good to go to the university, I guess. Be better to go to a Christian university, I'm sure. But you don't learn the Bible, not even by going to a Christian university, unless you are taught by the Spirit within your own personal experience. The Holy Spirit is the guide. The Holy Spirit is the teacher of the Word. And if a man doesn't have the Spirit within himself, then the Bible is a closed book. And he stumbles at the most simple things of the Scriptures because they are spiritually discerned. And a natural man cannot know them except he become indwelt by the Spirit in regeneration. Then the Spirit illuminates his mind so that he can understand the truths of the Word of God. And without that illumination, he could never understand the whole truths of God. Now, Jesus went on to say, "Behold, the sower went forth to sow. And when he sowed, some seeds fell by the wayside, and the fowls came and devoured them up. Some seeds fell on stony places, where they had not much earth, and forthwith, or immediately, they sprung up, because they had no deepness of earth. And when the sun was up, they were scorched, and because they had no root, no deepness of earth, they withered away. And some fell among thorns, and the thorns sprung up and choked them out. But other fell on good ground and brought forth fruit, some 100-fold, some 60-fold, some 30-fold. He that hath ears that are anointed, let him hear what God is saying through this parable." Now, a lot of people heard with their ears but didn't understand. Their ears are not anointed. Their minds are not illuminated. And they didn't understand. But if you have ears anointed and a mind illuminated, then Jesus said, let him hear what the parable is teaching. Now, what does this parable teach? In Matthew 13, there are 7 parables that are given. The last 5 of them are not interpreted. The 1st and 2nd are both given and interpreted by our Lord. So we don't have to wait long to find out what the Lord is saying in the parable of the sower. We'll look down at verse number 18 and we've got the answer. Because in the same chapter where the parable is given, our Lord moves right on to give the interpretation as well as the parable itself. Now that's so with the parable of the tares among the wheat that begins with verse number 24. It also is interpreted in the same chapter. Now the other 5, beginning with the parable of the mustard seed, running right straight through to the last one, the parable of the dragnet, none of those are interpreted. 5 parables are given, but there's not a word of interpretation about the last 5, only the 1st 2. Now, there may be some variation in your mind and in my mind about the interpretation of the last 5. We may not see eye to eye as to the interpretation of the parable of the mustard seed, or the dragnet, or the pearl of great price, or the treasure hid in the field, or the leaven hidden in the meal. We might not see eye to eye about those parables. And there may be some license for a difference of opinion. But as far as the 1st and 2nd is concerned, all of us will have to take the interpretation given by our Lord with no argument, just no argument. There's no room for any difference of opinion, because our Lord not only gave the parable but spoke the interpretation as well, and Matthew recorded it in the pages that I'm reading from now in Matthew 13. Now let's look at the interpretation. In verse 18, Jesus said, "Hear ye therefore the parable of the sower." I'm going to tell you what I'm talking about. "When anyone heareth the word of the kingdom and understandeth it not," now I have that expression underscored in my Bible, "and understandeth it not, then cometh the wicked one and catcheth away that which was sown in his heart. This is he which receives seed by the wayside. When he understood it not, then came the wicked one and caught away," or stole away, "the seed that was sown in his heart, because he understood it not." Now verse 20, "But he that receives seed in stony places, the same is he that heareth the word, and anon with joy receiveth it. Yet hath he not root in himself, but he endureth for a while. For when tribulation and persecution begins to arise because of the word, by and by he becomes offended and he falls by the wayside." Now, he was not really saved at all. It looked good for a moment, and with joy he received the seed for a moment, but there was no depth of earth. And when tribulation persecution arose, his seed withered away and perished away, and he was offended and fell by the wayside. Now he also received seed, verse 22, among the thorns is he that heareth the word, and two things destroy the word. The care of the world, second, the deceitfulness of riches, choke the word, and he becometh unfruitful. Now that man hears the word, he has every advantage, but there is no fruit, and he's not a born-again individual because the thorns choke the word out of his life, and there's no productivity. Verse 23, but he that receives seed in good ground is he that heareth the word and understandeth it. Now I have those three words underscored in my Bible, and understandeth it, which also beareth fruit, bringeth forth fruit, some in hundredfold, some 60, and some 30-fold. Now that's a very interesting parable, isn't it? Now the Lord gave it and gave the interpretation. And I want us to study the interpretation for a moment tonight with four things in mind that keep people from knowing the Savior, that keep people from becoming converts as you are and as I am. And I pray that these four things will be forewarned about, and maybe we can help somebody overcome some of these things in their own life, being forewarned ourselves. According to the parable, there are four things that keep people from producing good fruit out of the seed sown in their hearts. Now I want to say, first of all, that the sower is the Son of Man. We're told that in the second parable. The man that went forth to sow is the Son of Man. There's only one Son of Man, and that's the Lord Jesus. Now the Lord Jesus is the original sower. Behold, a man went forth to sow. He started the process. Down through the years, the pastors and evangelists and teachers and missionaries and other workers have continued the process. And in my span of life, I've continued the process. And when I'm gone, if the Lord doesn't return, somebody else will continue the process. But it was all begun by our Lord himself. And nobody would, all of us would admit and gladly admit that of all the sowers of the seed of the word of God, probably the Lord was the best of all and the most effective of all those that sowed the seed down through the ages. We're told about how Jesus, in comparison to John, that Jesus had many more converts than John. Though Jesus didn't baptize any, John did. But Jesus had many more converts than John the Baptist ever had. So says the Bible. And I'm sure that there was never a sower of the seed that was as effective as the Savior was. Now that's logical. He spoke as one having authority and not as the scribes. My words sometimes are weak. My words sometimes are stammering and stuttering. Sometimes my words just doesn't do the job. But I mark you that Jesus spoke with one as one having authority and not as the scribes. And I'm sure that he's the greatest of all the sowers that have ever sowed the seed of the word down through the years. Now I want to say a second thing. The seed is good seed. There is no such thing as bad seed in the parable of the sower. Now only one fourth of that seed is productive, and some of that in not a great proportion. Only a fourth of the seed bring forth fruit. Three-fourths of it is absolutely non-productive and unfruitful. But I remind you that all the seed is good seed. Now that tells me something, that the preaching of the gospel is a good thing to do. For it pleased God that by the foolishness of preaching to save those that would believe. And it pleases God for you to preach by witnessing, by testimony, or any way that you can preach. God is pleased when the word is preached. And whether you do it or whether I do it, all the preaching of the gospel is good seed sown. Now, not all of it is productive, but there's nothing wrong with the seed. And I'm glad I can believe that. In our day when the Bible sometimes is pen-knifed and the gospel is scoffed at, I have a little clipping in my Bible that I've kept for several months, and I think I've referred to it here in this pulpit. I know I have in other pulpits that I've been preaching in down through the months, But this article came in the Greenville newspaper and came out in our newspaper, and I picked it up and read it. And it says, it quotes a man that spoke on the campus of a firm university. And in the article, he said to the students, get out of the church. He said, the church has failed. He said, the church is selfish. He says, the church doesn't care about the world. He said, the church is dying. Therefore, get out of the church, he said. And he went on to say in this article, if you want to read it, you can come forward, and I'll let you read it at the close of the hour. He went on to say, and he's a Baptist leader, by the way, Southern Baptist leader. He went on to say that the gospel is no longer receivable by intelligent and educated people in our day. We're going to change our methods of contacting people, and that no longer will people hear the preaching of the gospel of God's grace. Now, I beg to disagree with that. I don't believe a word of that. I believe the gospel tonight is as pure as it was when the Lord began the process 2,000 years ago. I believe the gospel yet has an appeal, yet has an attraction. I love to hear it. Mr. and Mrs. Desmoney will drive to Chattanooga at Highland Park Baptist Church tomorrow to hear the gospel. That's why they're going. And that's why I'll go. One of the reasons I'll go. I'm preaching. I'll preach the gospel by the grace of God. But I'd drive 200 miles anytime if I had the opportunity to hear the gospel preached by a man like B.R. Lakin. I'm attracted to it. I love to hear the gospel. Don't tell me that it's outdated and outmoded. Don't tell me people not listen at it. You're as wrong as you can be. I've been preaching in this pulpit 22 years. And this crowd tonight is smaller than ordinary. Ordinary, this church is filled every Sunday morning and every Sunday night that we come together. This is a tremendous crowd of people here now. Close to 1,000 people in this building now. This auditorium seats 1,500 people. And they come to hear it. And I preached everything I know to preach. And yet you come with your open Bible and with an open heart and you say, preacher, tell me more about Jesus. Now don't you give anybody the idea you come out here to Tabernacle to see and be seen. That's not why you're here. And I'm sure you're not here because of my personality. And I'm sure you're not here because of Melvin's ability to sing. You're here because you love the gospel story. It's never grown old to you. It's sweet to you. It's heaven's bread and heaven's manna to the spiritual man. And I resent the implication that the gospel is outdated and that people ought to get out of the church. You ought to get in it, brother, and support it. Yeah. Now, there's nothing wrong with the gospel. I've been preaching 34 years. I don't know how much longer God let me preach. But one thing for sure, I don't ever plan to change my message. Right. Why would I go to Shakespeare? Why would I resort to Reader's Digest? Why would I stoop to current events? I have no time for Watergate. I must talk about the cross of Jesus and the blood atonement of our Savior and the fact of the death and burial of our Lord. And I'm determined by God's grace, as long as there's breath in this mortal body, that my message will be Jesus till I die. And if I stoop to bring another message, I'm the loser. And God is grieved and the Holy Ghost is grieved. Nothing wrong with the seed. When you preach the seed, when you cast the seed and sow the seed and give the witness, nothing wrong with that. You've done your duty. You are handling the dynamite of God. The seed is good seed. It's never lost its power. It's never lost its attraction. Amen. Wouldn't we be a dismal crowd of people here tonight if we had the idea that maybe when our children are the age I'm at now, that the gospel will be a thing of the past and the church will be diminished and cease to exist and nobody else will believe God and people are going to quit the church and quit the Bible and burn their Bibles. Oh, brother, wouldn't that be a hope? I mean, in quotation mark, wouldn't that be an awful hope to have? I'm hoping for something better than that. You know what I'm expecting? I'm expecting God to put the same faith I've got in my soul, in the soul of my children and my grandchildren and my great-grandchildren. And I'm expecting God to put that same spirit and faith in your children and your grandchildren and your great-grandchildren. If Jesus doesn't come, I'm expecting some of the grandkiddies around this congregation to shout in the year 2000 AD, yeah. Hallelujah!

0: gospel, a powerful gospel. There's nothing wrong with the seed. That's why we must preach it. That's why we must send our missionaries. That's why we must tithe our income. That's why we must put our children upon the altar. That's why you and I must stay at home and keep the home fires burning fervently to support our missionaries on the front line of battle scattered around the world. That's why we must do it. And by the grace of God, we shall continue to do that, because they're dealing, those missionaries are dealing for you and me on the front lines with the dynamite of God unto salvation. And the only thing in the world that will reach sinners around the world is the preaching of the gospel of God's grace. So I wanted to say to you that the seed is good seed, nothing wrong with it. Now 3/4 of it amounted to nothing, but there's nothing wrong with it. The seed that fell by the wayside is just as good seed as that that fell upon good ground. All the seed is exactly alike. I preached to a lot of people at Tabernacle that turned Jesus down, walked out of these doors, and until this day are still unsaved and without God. But that's no indication that my gospel is bad. Not at all. Because the same gospel I preach to them, I preach to others who walked this away and bowed upon their knees at the altar and got converted and going to heaven. The gospel is good. The seed is good seed. All right, now let's look at verse 19. Now the sower sowed good seed, and some fell on the wayside, is called. The first description is given as that by the wayside in verse number 4. And that this that fell by the wayside was immediately devoured by the fowls of the ear. Now verse 19 is the interpretation. When anyone heareth the word of the gospel of the kingdom and understandeth it not. Now there's the key that I want you to note. This is the first reason why people do not come to the Savior that I wanted to note tonight. They understand it not. And while they are pondering the gospel, while they are thinking about the gospel, while they neglect the gospel, while they wait on the gospel and hesitate to act upon the gospel, the fowls of the ear snatch it away, steal it away, and they go on in their perdition without God and without hope. The fowl comes, the wicked one comes. He's called in verse 19, that could be none other than the devil. And that wicked one catcheth away that which was sown in their heart. And so here's 1/4 of the people that hear the gospel in one category that remain unsaved. You're not going to win them all. The Lord, the great original sower, didn't win them all. And you're not going to win them all. Our seed is good seed, but 1/4 of it falls by the wayside. And those that...
1: 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The title of the sermon is The Parable of the Sower and was originally preached on November the 25th, 1973 at Tabernacle Baptist Church. This program is brought to you by Friends of the Gospel.
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4: It is time now for the Call to Calvary broadcast, a Bible teaching ministry of the Calvary Baptist Church in Rome Mountain, Tennessee. And now their pastor, Brother Tull Oaks.
5: And when they were come to the place which is called Calvary, there they crucified him. Our Father, today we know we are so blessed. And thank you for the privilege to come before our great and wonderful and merciful God. And Lord, we

realize we're so undeserving, but you've blessed us so much with the opportunity to be here today before the microphone with the open word of God. Help us to take the truths, the lessons from the pages of thy word and apply them to our hearts today. And our Father, we would pray today that your Son may be honored and glorified, and that the work of God through the local church. And Father, we thank you for the church. What a blessing that you have made us a part. What a blessing of the ministry of the church upon this earth. And Father, we know that many people today, they're religious, but they're without reality of knowing you through your Son, the Lord Jesus Christ, and having the changed life. I pray for that person today that may be religious only, never being born again, never knowing the Lord and the indwelling person of God. And our Father, today we'd ask you for the pastors on this Lord's Day to give them great encouragement as they do thy work. We praise you now in Jesus' name. Amen. What a joy being with you on this Friday. We're looking in Nehemiah chapter 2. The Lord's Day is approaching. Trust you're anticipating. And we'll be found in a good Bible-believing, preaching, practicing church there with your family. Now we hear this song and we get right into our lesson.

0: We look now in the word of the Lord to the book of Nehemiah, chapter 2. You that have been with us in the previous days, in chapter 1, that Nehemiah had heard the news from Jerusalem, and he inquired concerning the city and the people of God, and the report was it good. Yes, there was only a remnant. They lay in ruin and reproach. He prayed to the God of heaven, and we found he spoke up and asked. He sat down and wept. He knelt down and prayed, and then as he prayed, he asked the Lord that he might make a way before the king, that he would be allowed to go back to Jerusalem to help in the situation. Oh, many times we do pray, and we're wanting the Lord to do this or that or the other, but do we give ourselves as an instrument of God that we might bring about that for the glory of the Lord? Well, we look here in chapter 2, and it came to pass in the month Nisan, in the 20th year. 4 months have passed. Remember in chapter 1, it was the month of December. Here we find the Jewish month. And if we make comparison, it's the month of April. 4 months have passed. And we find he goes before the king, and he's sad in the king's presence. And the king is asking him, what is wrong? You're not sick. It's sadness of heart. Then Nehemiah began to tell him there. He said, let the king live forever. And he said, I don't want to bring insult before the king. And I give respect unto the king. That phrase meant, oh, live forever, O king. And so there was a respect and an admiration. Why should not my countenance be sad when the city, the place of my father's sepulchres, lieth waste, and the gates thereof are consumed with fire? Then the king said unto me, for what doest thou make requests? So I prayed to the God of heaven. So here's the picture. This day he's before the king. He's still sad. His countenance certainly shows the burden upon his heart. And the king wants to know what's wrong. And then the king allows a request. What does he ask for? Well, he's praying to the God of heaven for his words that might be brought before the king and the requests that he might make. Well, we find here that one preacher called this the SOS praying. It's in a time of distress. Yes, whenever that Nehemiah, that he went back to Jerusalem, and we see the condition that they were in, he described it as a time of distress. Then said I unto them, you see the distress that we are in, how Jerusalem lieth waste, the gates thereof are burned with fire. Come and let us build up the wall of Jerusalem, that we be no more a reproach. So here we find 4 months has passed. He's before the king, sat in service. The king makes inquiry and gives request. Well, in these times of distress, we might could say he prays a telegraph prayer, sends out an SOS. And the psalmist said in 18:6, in my distress, I called upon the Lord. Oh, many times we do. And many times we may need to call upon the Lord. And there needs to be a prayer sent up before heaven. And what is an SOS? Well, remember years ago, it was an internationally recognized signal of distress in radio code, sent from a ship in distress on a wireless transmitter. 3 dots, 3 dashes, 3 dots again, and showing that they were in distress. Well, sometimes, friend, all of a sudden, at that very moment, we need to be able to pray. Need to be able to pray to the God of heaven. Have you ever got a phone call and there was that person in distress? I mean, things were tragic. Things were bad. And they ask you to pray. Maybe you've come to that condition yourself in life. Oh, there could be many examples, whether it be sickness, whether it be accident, tragedies or so forth, that come forth just instantly. And we need to pray. Well, remember Hezekiah, he heard the news from the prophet Isaiah to get his house in order, for he was going to die. Oh, beloved, he done some praying immediately. Remember Daniel and the three friends there whenever that the king had dreamed a dream and forgotten the dream, and The wise men of Babylon could not give him the interpretation. And then he called that if they could not by a certain time, that they would be slain. Well, that would include Daniel and his three friends. So they prayed to the God of heaven together, and God gave an answer. Well, we find not only that, but in the New Testament, remember the New Testament church? There, God was giving a measure of revival, but they were also in great persecution. Herod had killed James with a sword, and Peter was put in prison. Oh, beloved, and they were praying. The church was praying. God help us in this time. Well, we find that this SOS praying, it's not spare tire praying. That is, you know, a lot of people pray that way. Spare tire religion only communicates with God when life has gone flat. And some of them seem to say, Lord, blow me up so I can roll on in the world. Well, that's sad. But, you know, in the SOS praying, sometimes just a quick message. You might say a quick telegraph needs to be sent to heaven. And as we live down here in this world, we relate how we're on the old ship of Zion, sailing on the sea of time. And every once in a while, an SOS needs to be sent out. Well, it's not hardwired. It's not by satellite. It's not analog or digital. By divine transmission of the Holy Ghost. Oh, aren't you glad we can touch heaven? And even in a time when we don't know what to pray, the Bible relates to us that the Holy Spirit is our helper. In Romans 8:26, likewise the Spirit also helpeth our infirmities, for we know not what we should pray for as we ought, but the Spirit itself maketh intercession for us with groanings which cannot be uttered. So I'm glad for those times of prayer that are available for us. Well, we know that in Nehemiah's praying, in the 12 instances of praying, there was times there was the SOS praying when the enemy came against and threatened their lives. Well, a message was be able to send unto God. You know, this reveals some things to us about Nehemiah. Certainly he took the situation serious. How do we know? Well, first of all, as I've already mentioned, he continues in his burden. He continues in his prayer. 4 months of time has passed. We find, as we mentioned there in chapter 2, his countenance in the king's presence has changed. And to be sad was an insult to the king's sovereignty, and he could be punished, removed, or even killed. But you see, when you're sad concerning the results of sin, the world's, you're not interested in the world's offer of sensual pleasure, material possessions. That can't put a smile on your face because there's a burden down in your heart of what's taking place and what's going on. Well, we know that this was certainly a contradiction to God's purpose for Jerusalem and for the people of God that lived there. As he said, why should not my countenance be sad when the city, the place of my father's sepulchres, lieth waste, and the gates thereof are consumed with fire? So whenever the king said in verse 4 of chapter 2, what's your request? Verse 5, or at the end of verse 4, he prayed to the God of heaven. Lord, what do I ask? What do I ask the king? I've got to put my words, my request, in the proper order. So he made his request. If it please the king, he said, and if thy servant have found favor in thy sight, that thou wouldest send me unto Judah, unto the city of my father's sepulchres, that I may build it. Remember, he prayed about it, but he was willing in his prayer to do something if God would make it possible. So the king said unto me, how long shall thy journey be, and when wilt thou return? And so it pleased the king to send me a time. And he said, if the king be pleased, let him send letters be given me to the governors beyond the river, that they may convey me over till I come into Judah, and a letter unto Asaph, the keeper of the king's forest, that he may give me timber to make beams for the gates of the palace, which appertain to the house and for the wall of the city, and for the house that I shall enter in. And the king granted me according to the good hand of my God was upon me. Oh, amen. We can pray and the hand of God will be upon the situation, and God's able to work it out for his glory. So may we pray, and may we pray in the right way. Thank you for hearing the broadcast, and until Monday, may the Lord's blessings be upon you.
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5: The Gospel according to St. Luke, chapter 9. Then he called his 12 disciples together and gave them power and authority over all devils and to cure diseases. And he sent them to preach the kingdom of God and to heal the sick. And he said unto them, Take nothing for your journey, neither staves nor scrip, neither bread, neither money, neither have two coats apiece. And whatsoever house ye enter into, there abide, and thence depart. And whosoever will not receive you, when ye go out of that city, shake off the very dust from your feet for a testimony against them. And they departed, and went through the towns, preaching the gospel, and healing everywhere. Now Herod the Tetrarch heard of all that was done by him, and he was perplexed, because that it was said of some that John was risen from the dead, and of some that Elias had appeared, and of others that one of the old prophets was risen again. And Herod said, John have I beheaded, but who is this of whom I hear such things? And he desired to see him. And the apostles, when they were returned, told him all that they had done. And he took them and went aside privately into a desert place belonging to the city called Bethsaida. And the people, when they knew it, followed him. And he received them and spake unto them of the kingdom of God and healed them that had need of healing. And when the day began to wear away, then came the 12 and said unto him, Send the multitude away that they may go into the towns and country round about and lodge and get victuals, for we are here in a desert place. But he said unto them, Give ye them to eat. And they said, We have no more but 5 loaves and 2 fishes, except we should go and buy meat for all this people. For they were about 5,000 men. And he said to his disciples, Make them sit down by 50s in a company. And they did so, and made them all sit down. Then he took the 5 loaves and the 2 fishes, and looking up to heaven, he blessed them, and brake, and gave to the disciples to set before the multitude. And they did eat, and were all filled. And there was taken up of fragments that remained to them 12 baskets. And it came to pass, as he was alone praying, his disciples were with him, and he asked them, saying, Whom say the people that I am? They answering said, John the Baptist. But some say Elias, and others say that one of the old prophets is risen again. He said unto them, But whom say ye that I am? Peter answering said, The Christ of God. And he straitly charged them, and commanded them to tell no man that thing, saying, The Son of Man must suffer many things, and be rejected of the elders and chief priests and scribes, and be slain, and be raised the 3rd day. And he said to them all, If any man will come after me, let him deny himself, and take up his cross daily, and follow me. For whosoever will save his life shall lose it, but whosoever will lose his life for my sake, the same shall save it. For what is a man advantaged if he gain the whole world and lose himself, or be cast away? For whosoever shall be ashamed of me and of my words, of him shall the Son of Man be ashamed when he shall come in his own glory and in his Father's and of the holy angels.
3: But I tell you of a truth, there be some standing here which shall not taste of death till they see the kingdom of God. And it came to pass about an 8 days after these sayings, he took Peter and John and James and went up into a mountain to pray. And as he prayed, the fashion of his countenance was altered, and his raiment was white and glistering. And behold, there talked with him two men, which were Moses and Elias, who appeared in glory and spake of his decease, which he should accomplish at Jerusalem. But Peter and they that were with him were heavy with sleep. And when they were awake, they saw his glory and the two men that stood with him. And it came to pass, as they departed from him, Peter said unto Jesus, Master, it is good for us to be here, and let us make three tabernacles, one for thee, and one for Moses, and one for Elias, not knowing what he said. While he thus spake, there came a cloud and overshadowed them, and they feared as they entered into the cloud. And there came a voice out of the cloud, saying, This is my beloved Son, hear him. And when the voice was passed, Jesus was found alone. And they kept it close, and told no man in those days any of those things which they had seen. And it came to pass that on the next day, when they were come down from the hill, much people met him. And behold, a man of the company cried out, saying, Master, I beseech thee, look upon my son, for he is mine only child. And lo, a spirit taketh him, and he suddenly crieth out, and it teareth him that he foameth again, and bruising him hardly departeth from him. And I besought thy disciples to cast him out, and they could not. And Jesus answering said, O faithless and perverse generation, how long shall I be with you and suffer you? Bring thy son hither. And as he was yet a-coming, the devil threw him down and tear him. And Jesus rebuked the unclean spirit, and healed the child, and delivered him again to his father. And they were all amazed at the mighty power of God. But while they wondered every one at all things which Jesus did, he said unto his disciples, Let these sayings sink down into your ears, for the Son of Man shall be delivered into the hands of men. But they understood not this saying, and it was hid from them that they perceived it not, and they feared to ask him of that saying. Then there arose a reasoning among them, which of them should be greatest. And Jesus, perceiving the thought of their heart, took a child, and set him by him, and said unto them, Whosoever shall receive this child in my name, receiveth me. And whosoever shall receive me, receiveth him that sent me. For he that is least among you all, the same shall be great. And John answered and said, Master, we saw one casting out devils in thy name, and we forbade him, because he followeth not with us. And Jesus said unto him, Forbid him not, for he that is not against us is for us. And it came to pass, when the time was come that he should be received up, he steadfastly set his face to go to Jerusalem, and sent messengers before his face, and they went and entered into a village of the Samaritans to make ready for him. And they did not receive him, because his face was as though he would go to Jerusalem. And when his disciples, James and John, saw this, they said, Lord, wilt thou that we command fire to come down from heaven and consume them, even as Elias did? But he turned and rebuked them and said, Ye know not what manner of spirit ye are of. For the Son of Man is not come to destroy men's lives, but to save them. And they went to another village. And it came to pass that as they went in the way, a certain man said unto him, Lord, I will follow thee whithersoever thou goest. And Jesus said unto him, Foxes have holes, and birds of the air have nests, but the Son of Man hath not where to lay his head. And he said unto another, Follow me. But he said, Lord, suffer me first to go and bury my father. Jesus said unto him, Let the dead bury their dead, but go thou and preach the kingdom of God. And another also said, Lord, I will follow thee, but let me first go bid them farewell which are at home at my house. And Jesus said unto him, No man having put his hand to the plough and looking back is fit for the kingdom of God. Chapter 10.
6: After these things, the Lord appointed other 70 also, and sent them two and two before his face into every city and place whither he himself would come. Therefore said he unto them, The harvest truly is great, but the laborers are few. Pray ye therefore the Lord of the harvest that he would send forth laborers into his harvest. Go your ways. Behold, I send you forth as lambs among wolves. Carry neither purse nor scrip nor shoes, and salute no man by the way. And into whatsoever house ye enter, first say, Peace be to this house. And if the Son of Peace be there, your peace shall rest upon it. If not, it shall turn to you again. And in the same house remain, eating and drinking such things as they give, for the laborer is worthy of his hire. Go not from house to house. And into whatsoever city ye enter, and they receive you, eat such things as are set before you, and heal the sick that are therein, and say unto them, The kingdom of God is come nigh unto you. But into whatsoever city ye enter, and they receive you not, go your ways out into the streets of the same, and say, Even the very dust of your city which cleaveth on us we do wipe off against you. Notwithstanding, be ye sure of this, that the kingdom of God is come nigh unto you. But I say unto you that it shall be more tolerable in that day for Sodom than for that city. Woe unto thee, Chorazin! Woe unto thee, Bethsaida! For if the mighty works had been done in Tyre and Sidon, which have been done in you, they had a great while ago repented, sitting in sackcloth and ashes. But it shall be more tolerable for Tyre and Sidon at the judgment than for you. And thou, Capernaum, which art exalted to heaven, shalt be thrust down to hell. He that heareth you, heareth me, and he that despiseth you, despiseth me, and he that despiseth me, despiseth him that sent me. And the 70 returned again with joy, saying, Lord, even the devils are subject unto us through thy name. And he said unto them, I beheld Satan as lightning fall from heaven. Behold, I give unto you power to tread on serpents and scorpions and over all the power of the enemy, and nothing shall by any means hurt you. Notwithstanding, in this rejoice not, that the spirits are subject unto you, but rather rejoice because your names are written in heaven. In that hour Jesus rejoiced in spirit and said, I thank thee, O Father, Lord of heaven and earth, that thou hast hid these things from the wise and prudent, and hast revealed them unto babes. Even so, Father, for so it seemed good in thy sight. All things are delivered to me of my Father, and no man knoweth who the Son is but the Father, and who the Father is but the Son, and he to whom the Son will reveal him. And he turned him unto his disciples, and said privately, Blessed are the eyes which see the things that ye see. For I tell you that many prophets and kings have desired to see those things which ye see, and have not seen them, and to hear those things which ye hear, and have not heard them. And behold, a certain lawyer stood up and tempted him, saying, Master, what shall I do to inherit eternal life? He said unto him, What is written in the law? How readest thou? And he answering said, Thou shalt love the Lord thy God with all thy heart, and with all thy soul, and with all thy strength, and with all thy mind, and thy neighbor as thyself. And he said unto him, Thou hast answered right. This do, and thou shalt live. But he, willing to justify himself, said unto Jesus, And who is my neighbor? And Jesus answering said, A certain man went down from Jerusalem to Jericho, and fell among thieves, which stripped him of his raiment, and wounded him, and departed, leaving him half dead. And by chance there came down a certain priest that way, and when he saw him, he passed by on the other side. And likewise a Levite, when he was at the place, came and looked on him, and passed by on the other side. But a certain Samaritan, as he journeyed, came where he was, and when he saw him, he had compassion on him, and went to him, and bound up his wounds, pouring in oil and wine, and set him on his own beast, and brought him to an inn, and took care of him.
7: And on the morrow, when he departed, he took out 2 pence and gave them to the host and said unto him, Take care of him, and whatsoever thou spendest more, when I come again, I will repay thee. Which now of these 3, thinkest thou, was neighbor unto him that fell among the thieves? And he said, He that showed mercy on him. Then said Jesus unto him, Go and do thou likewise. Now it came to pass, as they went, that he entered into a certain village, and a certain woman named Martha received him into her house. And she had a sister called Mary, which also sat at Jesus' feet and heard his word. But Martha was cumbered about much serving, and came to him and said, Lord, dost thou not care that my sister hath left me to serve alone? Bid her therefore that she help me. And Jesus answered and said unto her, Martha, Martha, thou art careful and troubled about many things, but one thing is needful. And Mary hath chosen that good part which shall not be taken away from her.
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1: In the beginning was the Word, and the Word was with God, and the Word was God. The same was in the beginning with God. All things were made by Him, and without Him was not anything made that was made. In Him was life, and the life was the light of men, and the light shineth in darkness, and the darkness comprehended it not. Would you pray with us in prayer? Father, thank you for the dear saints of God. What a precious privilege and an honor it is to just bow and talk to our precious Heavenly Father. And God, I'm so glad because you're looking down. Your ears are open to our prayers. Your eyes behold us, Lord. And you invite us to pray. God, you invite us to even come boldly. And Lord, we come with confidence that you're going to hear us and that you're going to answer us. And God, thank you that salvation in Jesus Christ is so positive and so real and so total. And Lord, God, you said you'd never leave us nor forsake us. And Father, thank you that he that hath begun a work in us is going to perform it unto the end. And Lord, I pray, would you bless my brothers and sisters by the radio today? God, maybe they've gone through a battle and the devil's been badgering them, creating doubt and fear and everything else in their lives. But God, may we simply look to you and trust you and yield to you and Father, serve you and honor you. God, I pray you touch each soul today. And Lord, if there's one listening that's not saved, God, would you save them by your grace? Salvation is for whosoever shall call upon the name of the Lord shall be saved. And God, help us to look to you and just trust you. God, would you be pleased to keep your hand on this little ministry? Let us be faithful. In Jesus' lovely name we ask it. Amen and amen. This is the Open Bible Hour, and this is Brother Jerry Honeycutt. What a joy it is to be with you again today. Well, here it is Friday. And as we look at the calendar, and then we look at the Bible. And as we look at the Bible, by God's grace, today we will be finishing up the little book of Acts in chapter 28. And we want to pick up verse number 28 just in a few moments. But before we do, I want to say thank you for your prayers. Thank you for your support. Thank you for helping us to send the Word of God out. We've got another shipment that we're processing and got a bunch boxed up and then getting some more bagged up. And the way we send them, and then we're sending out Bible lessons into prisons every day this week. And God's so good. Is there anything more important than the Word of God? And thank you for believing in this and keeping going with it. And thank you for letting us have a part, and you have a part in this ministry. And pray for us, and may God bless you and touch each one of you. I mean that. I appreciate the saints of God. And I appreciate these radio stations that air our program faithfully. And we thank God for each one that listens to us and pray for us. I want to be real and just go on and serve the Lord. Now, I want you to look, if you will, in the scripture here. The Jews have, Paul was as gentle with them as he could be. He said, I'll come to talk to you about the hope of Israel. He's proclaimed to them to the kingdom of God. Sit down with them and with the expounded the word of God out of the law of Moses. Hey, he didn't try to trick them. He took what they believed in and expounded it. The prophets that they believed in, and he proclaimed to them. He simply took the word. And folks, may we learn something here? No matter who we're dealing with, take the word of God and use that Bible. Hey, we've got every cult in the world loose anymore. They just dig out from under rocks and stumps, and religion, it's got more corrupt right on down the line. Our education system, everything, our government, what do we need? God's people need to stay in the book and teach the word. Now, look at verse number 6. He said, saying, this people, they hear. And then in verse 27, they're blind. We pointed this out yesterday. But look at verse 28. Hallelujah. In other words, God wanted to heal Israel. All they had to do was come to him, but they just shut him out. Now, what did God have to do with Israel? He cut them off. And he engrafted in the Gentiles. Well, what did we get? What did we have? The Gentiles, the Jews had it all. They had the law. They had the truth. They had God. They had the blessings. They had the promises. We didn't have anything. But can I say to you in verse 28, be it known, therefore, unto you, that little therefore, because you have rejected the Lord Jesus Christ, because you have pushed him aside, therefore, let it be known unto you that the salvation of God is sent, listen to this, sent unto the Gentiles. How was it sent unto the Gentiles? By the very Son of God when he came into this world. And the Jews had to reject him in person. And who receives him? Honey, I want to tell you something. Even you as a Gentile, you have to receive Jesus Christ in person. Hallelujah. You have to receive the person of Christ. To as many as received him, to them gave he power. And the salvation of God is sent unto the Gentiles, that they will hear it. Oh, my soul, I'm glad that I heard the gospel one day and got born again and saved and in the family of God. Now look at verse 29. And when he had said these words, the Jews departed and had great reasoning among themselves. Folks, I want to tell you something. Reasoning does not get you saved. Receiving the person of the Lord Jesus Christ is what saves you. What is this saying to us? How does a Gentile get saved? To as many as received him, to them gave he power to become the Son of God. If thou shalt confess with thy mouth, and believe in thine heart that God hath raised him from the dead, thou shalt be saved. How does a Jew get saved? That if thou shalt confess with thy mouth, and believe in thine

0: saved. 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Folks, I want to say to you, a Jew can be saved today under grace the same way old Gentile dogs like us got saved. Why? Because salvation of God. And what is this salvation of God? It's none other than the Lord Jesus Christ. Now, look at the sweetness of the scripture here in verse number 30. And Paul, here he is. The Jews walked away and left him. He reasoned, he spoke to them the truth. And they the great reasoning, they went off and went on their own way, scratching their head, thinking about it. I mean, was this right? Is this wrong? Where did we miss it? What have we done? Honey, I want to tell you, scratching your head don't get it done. Trusting Jesus is what gets it done. And Paul dwelt 2 whole years in his own hired house. All the days of traveling is over. He don't have to worry about a shipwrecking anymore. He don't have to worry about folks stoning him anymore. I mean, hey, he don't have to worry about arguments anymore. Paul dwelt 2 whole years in his own house and received all that came in unto him. Oh, my soul, I don't know whether you see the sweetness of that. Here's the old man of God that's fought the battle. And I mean, after all, did he not say, I've fought a good fight? I've kept the faith. And he just waiting and looking for the Lord to come. Just waiting for the hour that it's all over. In other words, was he worried what Rome's going to do? Why, I believe in his heart he knows what they're going to do. And I mean, they're going to get rid of him. Hey, they are later on. But right now, is he worried about it? No, he's enjoying the time of his life. God saved him to preach, and he's preaching. And all he received, all that came unto him. And verse 31, look what it says. Preaching, oh my soul, the kingdom of God. Hallelujah. Why, was not this in verse 23 that he spoke to the Jews about the kingdom of God? Did he not say he wanted to talk to them about, in verse 20, the hope of Israel? And preaching, continually preaching the kingdom of God, teaching those things which concern what? The Lord Jesus Christ. Paul spent the last 2 years of his life preaching about the Lord Jesus Christ that saved him. Hallelujah. How many times do you think that he told them about his experience on the road to Damascus? Folks, don't get tired of what God's done for you. Just keep telling it. Just keep proclaiming it until Jesus comes.
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1: Which art in heaven.
2: Yes, sir.
1: My goodness. I was thinking about this. This week I'm going to try to illustrate. There's Eric sitting back there in the back. Now Eric, his youngster, whenever I come here, not real young, he was just young. Him and Tammy had a start young family, so he was a little backward. Eric was. And Betty May asked me, his mom said, "I wish you'd talk to Eric, spend a little time with him." And so I said, "Well, I'll tell you what we'll do. I'm going to, Betty May, I'll ask him to take me fishing." So we'll go fishing and I'll get to know him, because she's worried about him and she wanted me to talk to him about his soul. And, well, it worked out. We was going to go fishing and we didn't get to go fishing for some reason, but we got to go to revival. So we went up to Calvary to revival and I just got to, trying to help Eric. Me and Eric got acquainted and we become friends. We're pretty good friends, me and Eric. I call him, he calls me, we call one another, and sometimes he'll have something about the Bible or something I want to tell him. Sometimes I might just call him up, tell him a joke I heard, something funny. The other day I just called him up something I remembered and told him a story. But we're pretty close. We spend a lot of time together. I go to his house sometimes. He comes to mine. No, it ain't every week. But I've went home with him to eat with him. He's been up at my house, and we've rode to meetings. He used to ride with me when I was out preaching. He'd drive, and we spent a lot of time and got pretty acquainted. And hey, I love Eric. I think he loves me. We're pretty close. Okay, and y'all listening now? I tell you what I could do. I think I'm pretty confident I could call him and say, "Eric, I need help. I need you to do something." And I think if he could do it, he would. I think I could dial up 49820. I won't give his whole number here on the internet. I could dial him up in the middle of the night and say, "Yeah, Eric, I need you to do something for me." I feel like he would. I know I would for him. He called me. I would do whatever I could. We're pretty close. Is that right? Amen. See, he's amen me back there. Did you hear him? Amen. He can do that. He can. What about that? It's good to know it. Hey, but you know what? He ain't never called me in the middle of the night. I ain't never woke him up in the middle of the night. Right off the bat, I don't remember he's ever called me needing something. Hey. But I think he knows. I think he knows he could. I said it would here, didn't I? So I think he could trust that. That's Eric. Now, on the other hand, sitting right behind where Eric normally would be is Jonathan. Now, he knows that if he needs something, he can call. And he knows that I'll do whatever I can to help him. And guess what? There's been a few times the phone will ring. I mean, if he's just needing to take his car to the shop and get a tire put on and going to leave the tire while he's working the post office, somehow it don't bother him one bit just to ring my number on the way to town and say, "Hey, do you care to run and pick me up? And you know what? I don't care one bit. I want him to do that. I want to help him. Doesn't bother me. Hey. A lot of times, there have been many times I look at him, he'll be wearing my clothes. I think, I have a shirt like that. I got that shirt. Yeah. And you know what? That don't bother me a bit. Now he's handed me some few things. Hey, you know why? I'm his father. And I love him. And he knows that. I'd do anything I possibly could to help him. There's a relationship there. Y'all with me today? Jesus said, when you pray. Let's look in Scripture just a second. I want you to go. Now, here's a prayer, buddy. Genesis chapter 18. If you go to Genesis chapter 18, I'm going to use a little technology here, so I might get locked down here. But you, in Genesis 18, verse number 1, and the Lord appeared unto him in the plains of Mamre. This is to Abraham, and the Lord here is Jehovah. He tells him, reveals to him what he's going to do. He's going to destroy Sodom. He said, shall I hide from Abraham that which I do? And so Abraham comes out here and approaches God and begins to pray. And the Bible said he stood yet before the Lord in verse 22. And you look at that, and there we have again, that's going to be Jehovah. He stood before the Lord in verse number 22. He begins to pray, and he said, will thou destroy the righteous, the wicked? Peradventure there'll be 50 righteous in the city. Will thou also destroy, not spare not the place for 50 righteous that are therein? That be far from thee to do after this manner, slay the righteous, the wicked, and that the righteous should be as the wicked. That be far from thee. Shall not the judge of all the earth do right? And the Lord said, if I find in Sodom 50 righteous within the city, then I'll spare all the place for their sake. And Abraham answered and said, behold, now I've taken upon me to speak unto the Lord, which am but dust and ashes. And whenever he said that there, he's saying when he says the Lord, he's talking about Adonai, the Master. He's approaching God now. He's approached him as Jehovah. He's approached him as the Master. And he says, peradventure there shall lack five of the 50 righteous, will I destroy the city for lack of five? And he said, if I find 40 and five there, I'll not destroy it. And he spake again, yet again, said, peradventure there shall be 40 found there. And he said, I'll not do it.

0: I want to ask you again here. He said, "Peradventure there shall be 30 be found there." And he said, "I'll not do it if I find 30. And then he said, "I've taken on me to speak unto the Lord. Peradventure there shall be 20 found there." And he said, "I'll not destroy it for 20's sake." And he said, "Oh, let not the Lord be angry. Let not Adonai be angry." He's the master. He's the creator. He's the master. He's over everything. He says, "Let not the Lord be angry. I'll speak unto yet this once. Peradventure there shall be 10 be found there." And he said, "I'll not destroy it for 10's sake." And the Lord went his way as soon as he left communion with Abraham. And Abraham returned his place. Heard a fellow say one time, or read, he said, Abraham quit asking before God quit answering. He quit at 10. What about that? But God knew what he's praying about. He's worried about Lot and his family. There wasn't 10 there. And before God destroyed Sodom and Gomorrah, he went down, he reached down and sent angels down there, and they got Lot out of there. He's able to do exceedingly abundantly above all that we ask or think. But when Abraham's praying, he's not saying Father. He's crying out to God. And he said, "Let not the Lord..." Listen now. This is the friend of God. This is Abraham. Look how he's approaching. Look what he's saying. "Master, Adonai, Jehovah, let not the Lord be angry." "Oh God, please don't get mad at me." Hey, when's the last time you prayed like that? When's the last time you got down to pray and said, "Oh God, I'm... please don't get scared. Don't strike me for asking." You don't pray like that. We don't pray that way. Why? Because we've not been taught to pray that way. We've been taught to say, when you pray, say, "Our Father. The one, hey, the one you can call on. The one that loves you. The one that cares about you." Now, let me say a few things about that young man right there. He's a pretty good fellow. I'll throw this out here. He's not perfect. He's not. But there's never been a time in his 32 years that he's ever, one time, ever come to me when I wouldn't help him or do what I could for him. He's got me aggravated a few times. I have been aggravated at him. I'm just going to confess here a few times. Steph has too. She ain't telling him, but she has. But I've never quit loving him. There's never been a day whenever I was frustrated at him over something. He's been frustrated at me because he's had more reason to be frustrated at me than I have him. Hey, but there's never been a time, even in our relationship, that I wouldn't done anything for him. How much greater? What a God. I can't get a hold of this. He said, when you pray, say, "Our Father." You have a Father today that loves you and cares for you.
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2: 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This is Pastor Stephen Aldridge. Thank you so much for joining us today. If you don't have a home church, we'd love to have you. 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

0: Now let's go to the First Baptist Church of Conestee with the final part of this week's message.
1: That even the wind and the sea obey him. Here they are, a great miracle, and they're marked by that. Notice some things in the text. Let me give you this. Look back at verse number 36. When I read through that text, can I be honest with you, Brother Justin? I'm thinking about the boat that Christ is in. I'm thinking about the disciples. And I'm walking through and what he's doing. But in writing this text under inspiration of the Holy Ghost, here's what the author said. And there were also with him other little ships. God is in the business of remembering what others have forgotten. I'm just being honest with you now. When I read that text, I want to know what's going on in the main ship, in that main where the Lord Jesus Christ is, the disciples are. And so, but rather, God remembers those that seemingly are things that others have forgotten. God sees the small things that seemingly are in the shadow of other things. Matter of fact, let me give you the first mention of this. In the book of Genesis, chapter number 1, he's walking through and he's talking about creation. And here's what he says. And he made the stars also. That's all, Brother Eddie. All of that we see, man hadn't even got our minds wrapped around that yet. And for God, let me just tell you for now, he made the stars also. We focus on the sun and the moon, but God reminded us, all of that out there, no problem, made it also. Brother Justin, and I'm going to be honest with you, there are times that I feel like, I know God will do this for them, and I know God will do it for them, but that's not how God does. God doesn't have favorites when it comes to his children. Now, we think that, and that sounds good, and sometimes, now I know sometimes I know most of our kids ain't here tonight, so we can admit some things. Everybody got that favorite? You know what I'm talking about. And I love to hear the kids. Now, look, I got some. Miss Alejandra's looking at me like she don't have one kid she likes more than the other. I know you love all of them, but there's one you're probably going to remember to bring something good home to than the other ones. That's exactly right. Miss Sarah, I know you had a hard time sighting with it, but she's a favorite. Miss Jennifer, the other two's not here. You can admit, really, that you love Titus more than I'm just kidding. Natalia's here. She's somewhere around here. In the nursery? Yeah, she's in there. I mean, everybody knows. Now that the other ones ain't here, you can admit it publicly on live video for the thousands of people watching online. I ain't even gonna get started with all the weather reels. But Brother John, listen, here's the truth, okay? I'm gonna help you out here. Really, your parents don't have a favorite kid, but there are some kids that's just easier to love on. Can I say it that way? Yeah. There are some kids when I realized that the better I was to my mama and daddy, the more times my daddy would remember to bring me home some packs of Rolos. Are you listening? And daddy would slip me a dollar, because I grew up in a time when getting a dollar was a big deal. You give a kid a dollar now, they're like, "What don't you want me to do with this?" They don't know how to use it. And Lord forbid if they don't use the whole dollar and somebody got to count change back. It had nothing to do with the message. I listen to political stuff all day, and I'm about half mad. But God's not that way. God doesn't look down and see, "Oh, here's Ben up here, and then here's Miss Nikki down here. I'm his youngin." See, the world sees it a different way. That's not how God sees it. Let me give you a few things quickly. Somebody knew about them, even though they weren't what we would call the main boat. I mean, Peter and John's over there. There's the Lord over there. I mean, that must be the important boat over there. Brother Harvey, Jesus knew about that little boat too. And sometimes we say, "Well, Lord, I know you do it for Brother Taylor. I know you do it for Pastor Finney." And we'll walk through our heroes. But the truth of it is, what God does for one, he'll do it for the other too. Secondly, according to this verse, watch this. The little ships, you ready? This ain't deep, but watch it. The little ships are with him. Brother Justin, the reason that those little ships are going to make it too, those little ships weren't with them. Brother Mike, they weren't with the disciples, because if the disciples were like me, they'd have forgot about the little ships back there. Here's what they said. "Master, carest thou not that" who? "We perish?" Yeah. I doubt whoever said, I doubt they were saying all of us. They were talking about us in this boat. Yep. But even though they were focused on them, Christ was focused on all of them. Yeah. Amen. Yeah. And the reason they were going to be all right was because they were with him. Number three, watch this. Little ships had to ride the same waves until Jesus calmed all of them. Right? I mean, God's doing something. Lord, when he calms it, here's the truth. Here's the truth of the matter. When the Lord calmed the waters for that ship he was in and the disciples, the same time he did it for them, those other ships got calmed too. Lord, you haven't forgot about me, have you? And God's working and God's doing all those things. But they enjoyed the same blessings that the other ship did. I'm telling you, more greater than anywhere else. I cannot tell you. When I'm preaching out or in a meeting or somewhere, I use our church in this area as an example or any other. I love going to a church where you cry together. Yeah. You pray together. You beg God together, you get burdened together, and then when God comes through, you rejoice together, amen. And you worship together,
2: amen.
1: And you believe, amen,
2: and
1: enjoy what God's done together. Notice this, notice the next thing. Number four, little ships enjoyed the same blessings and all of the benefits as the other ships.
2: Yeah.
1: And there it is again, Lord, now you're doing all that for them, what about for me? They all got to enjoy what God was doing. Lastly, Jesus didn't forget about his disciples in the text. Notice it. He didn't forget about the disciples. Lord, don't you care about us? Brother Jim, he didn't forget about the disciples. Secondly, he didn't forget about his promise. He made them a promise.
2: Yep.
1: Remember what the promise was, don't you? We're going to the other side. Look in chapter 5, verse number 1. And they came over unto the other side of the sea. It might have been a bumpy ride, but they made it. When God makes you a promise, you mark it down, he's going to keep it. When you got in Christ, born again, saved by the grace of God, he made us some promises. He ain't going to lose one of us. Amen. You're not going to fall out. Everybody knows we got some clumsy folk. If it could, we'd fall out. Somebody help me right there. But thank God we ain't going to fall out, back out, burn out. I'm in him. He's already made a promise. I'm going to make it. Jesus didn't forget about the disciples. Jesus didn't forget about his promise. He didn't forget about the other little ships. And I want to remind you now, he hadn't forgotten about you either. He hadn't forgot about you. He hadn't forgot about answering your prayer. I mean, your need. You know what God knows? He knows your address. He knows where you're living at.
2: Yes, sir. Yeah.
1: He knows your address. He knows what kind of groceries is in the cupboard. He knows the burden that's heavy on your heart tonight. He knows all that. And he ain't going to forget one bit. Lord, you mean you would do that for me? Yes, he would do that for you. Call unto me and I'll answer thee and show you great mighty things which thou knowest not. I'll never forget this. I'm done right here. I'll never forget this, but I need to turn back to this text. I got to read this verse. I'll never forget. Finally, we're coming back together. We had been out from COVID, and we're finally getting to come back together. I mean, the church is coming in. We got the gym set up, and we're getting ready to come back together. You might remember that day. Praise God. We didn't come in here just yet, but we set up out there, and one of our first services we come back together, Miss Hensley testified, and she talked about how often the things that we're afraid of. And then she said, and she read this verse to us. She didn't preach. Now, she probably could have. She got a little preachy in her, but she didn't get preachy on it. She just testified. She just testified. Here's what Miss Hensley said. Psalm 77, verse 16. The waters saw thee, O God. The waters saw thee. They were afraid. The depths also were troubled. In other words, the disciples were afraid of the sea, but the sea was in obedience to the master. And it might be bigger than it is, but I promise you tonight, it ain't bigger than him. God hadn't forgot about you. He knows where these little ships are. I ain't the disciples, but I'm out here in one of them little ships.
3: God. That's all the time we have for today. We pray that we've been a blessing to you. Thank you so much for listening. Join us again tomorrow, same time, same place, while we seek Him first.

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1: 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Thank you so much for tuning in today. 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

0: My sins are gone, praise God, and they'll never come back again either. Thank the Lord for that. Amen. What a blessing. I want to be looking today at Revelation chapter number 3, and if you've got your Bibles, if you're sitting around, maybe you and you've got the ability to pull out your Bible and you want to go to Revelation chapter number 3, we're going to be picking up in verse number 14 today. And the Bible said this, "And unto the angel of the church of the Laodiceans write these things, saith the Amen, the faithful and the true witness, the beginning of the creation of God. I know thy works, that thou art neither cold nor hot. I would thou wert cold or hot." He's saying right there, he'd rather us be cold or hot. And I find it interesting in that section right there. It didn't say that it was bad to be cold, and it didn't say that it was bad to be hot. He just said he would rather us be cold or hot. He said, and the verse 16 then says, "So then, because thou art lukewarm and neither cold nor hot, I will spew thee out of my mouth. And because thou sayest, I am rich and increased with goods, and I have need of nothing, and knowest not that thou art wretched and miserable and poor and blind and naked," he said, "I counsel thee to buy me gold tried in the fire, that thou mayest be rich, and white raiment, and that thou mayest be clothed, and that the shame of thy nakedness do not appear. And anoint thine eyes with eye salve, that thou mayest see. And as many as I love, I rebuke and chasten. Be zealous, and therefore, and repent. Behold, I stand at the door and knock, and if any man hear my voice and open the door, I'll come in to him, and I will sup with him, and him and he with me. To him that overcometh will I grant to sit with me in my throne, even as I also overcame and am set down with my Father in his throne. He that hath an ear, let him hear what the Spirit saith unto the churches." I want to begin this evening, this afternoon, by telling a little bit of story about the church of Laodicea. In location, Laodicea was about 43 miles southeast of Philadelphia, and it was about 100 miles from Ephesus. Philadelphia was said to be a church of brotherly love, but Laodicea seemed to carry the idea of selfishness or a self-centered type church. It's been said that the Laodiceans got in its name from Antiochus II of the Seleucid dynasty. He named it Laodicea, some believe, because his wife was named Laodicea, who was said to, by the historians, to have poisoned her husband sometime after that. Boy, what a horrible thing that is. I tell you, as I begin to look at this situation of our Laodicea, I begin to see, first of all, we pick up real quickly their spiritual condition. As we look at the text, verse number 15 said this, "I know thy works, that thou wert neither cold nor hot." He said, I would wert cold or hot. "So then, because thou art lukewarm," he said, "and neither cold nor hot, I will spew thee out of my mouth." The word lukewarm in this text really, really brings us to an idea, the idea of slightly being warm but not really being hot, and slightly, you know, not really cold, but got a little bit of warm there. And so it's kind of like it's just in the middle. We seem to accept cold and we seem to accept hot all throughout our lives. We want to drink our coffee hot. We want our milkshakes to be cold. And if you'll think about it, if you go to a campfire, you want that campfire to be cold. You want that campfire to be hot. Amen. And you expect it to be hot. You throw a snowball, however, you expect it to be cold. And so I believe that the Lord used this saying because there was a natural hot spring. I read after some folks, and they said that there was a natural hot spring on one side of Laodicea, and then there was a real cold freshwater spring on the other side of Laodicea. And so what they got the idea one day, they said, you know what we could do? We could dig us a trench. We could dig us an aqueduct down to Laodicea, and we'll get the hot water on one side, and we'll dig us an aqueduct on the other side, and we'll get us cold water flowing into the city on the other side. However, what happened was it was so far from the hot that it was lukewarm when it got to Laodicea. And the cold was so far from the city that by the time it got there and was in the sun so long, it ended up being lukewarm when it got there. And so both hot and cold were the same temperature by the time that they got to Laodicea. I got to thinking about that. I believe that's what the Lord's saying to us. I believe that when we get away from the source of the heat, when we get where it's hot, that's what he's showing us there in his text, I believe. He's showing us that, man, as long as you stay where it's real hot, long as you'll stay close to the source, that's what we're seeing there. You see, that hot water spring had a source. There was something that was making it hot. That cold water spring, there was something down deep, amen, and a source that was making it real cold. And so when you get away from the source, what you're going to find is you're going to be lukewarm. Now, spiritually, you apply that spiritually to our lives, and what you'll see is that in times, man, there's times in our lives where, man, we're real hot on God, and I tell you, man, we're real close to him. We're real close to the source, but after a while, you know, we'll go through a revival meeting, and we'll get close to God, and we'll confess our sins, and we'll repent, and we'll get real close to the Lord, but you give us some time. If we're not faithful, and if we don't stay close to the source, it ain't long until we get lukewarm. There's times just like that woman down there at the well. She is down there at the well. She got real close to the source, and she got down there to that place, and I mean, she was coming to get some fresh water, and she was going to drop that bucket down real deep down in that well, and Jesus told her there's another well she needs to be dipping out of. He said, I'm water, amen, I've got a source of water where you'll never run dry. I got a source of water that you'll never thirst again. And I tell you, when we stay close to the source of the Lord Jesus Christ, we're okay. But then there's that situation of lukewarm. That lukewarm state is always a state that is a long ways from the source. Just remember that today in your Christian life, amen. Think about that. Are you today? Are you away from the source? Are you away from God today? How long has it been since you prayed? How long has it been since you read your Bible? How long has it been since you got in the choir? And how long has it been since you, man, come to preaching services? And how long has it been since you actually knelt down in an altar somewhere and talked to the Lord? How long has it been since you got on your knees beside your bed and called on the Lord? I'd say if it's been a long time, you're probably lukewarm. I'd say you might even be away from the source if it's been a long time in those aspects. Friend, I want to challenge you today. Hey, why don't you get close to the source? Why don't you get close to that heat? The Lord will, hey, listen, I'm going to tell you, he'll warm you up like nobody else can warm you up. Thank God, when you're thirsty, you go to that well, you go to the Lord, and I tell you, he'll give you something to drink, amen. He'll give you some spiritual food. He'll give you some spiritual drink that you'll never thirst again, amen. I'm thankful that we've got him today. What a blessing. Amen. I also see some things also. We talked about this Laodicea. I see the sinful satisfaction of the church. They were satisfied with what they were doing. They were doing a lot of work, no doubt. The Lord said, I know thy works in verse number 15. Laodicea was not a church that was sitting around and doing nothing. They was a working church. And I've thought about my church so many times. We're doing a whole lot of work, and we're constantly working, you know, with the radio station. We're constantly working, doing something. But I want to tell you, let's not get satisfied just doing work and not, man, focusing on our spiritual life either. We've got to do both at the same time. Amen. I'm working, but I want you to know this. Is my work acceptable to the Lord? Is what we're doing pleasing God? If it's not pleasing God, then who's it pleasing? It must be pleasing ourselves. But then, you know, we think about this. They were satisfied with what they worshiped. I thought about this. They were not worshiping idols, but it sounds like to me that they were worshiping themselves. They were worshiping what they were doing. They were deceived about who that they were, and they had a list of accomplishments that they were doing for the Lord because they focused on themselves. Revelations 3 and 17 says, because thou sayest, I'm rich and increased with goods and have need of nothing, and knowest not that thou art wretched and miserable and poor and blind and naked. Well, boy, I'm going to tell you something. We got to be careful, because we can be satisfied with us simply being where we are with what we're doing, and we can end up kind of worshiping that. Well, that's about all the time that we have for the broadcast today. Thank you for tuning in to the Back to the Bible radio broadcast. You tune in next week, and have a great day.
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3: With SRN News, I'm Bob Agnew in Washington. Today's SpaceX IPO set to make Elon Musk the world's first trillionaire. Here's correspondent Bernie Bennett.
4: Elon Musk is officially the world's first trillionaire on paper after the rocket, satellite, and AI company SpaceX raised a record $75 billion in its initial public offering. Once the stock debuts on the NASDAQ, market makers will begin matching buy and sell orders to find an opening price as the world's most valuable private company ceases to be private. Unusually, SpaceX priced its IPO at a fixed $135 share. SpaceX will raise around $75 billion, comprising 555 million shares, with an anticipated market capitalization of $1.75 trillion. Bernie Bennett reporting.
3: A key U.S. government surveillance program set to expire today. The surveillance tool known as FISA is seen as vital in preventing terrorist attacks and catching foreign suspects. It's set to expire after congressional efforts to temporarily extend it failed in bipartisan fashion. The critics say that program allows the government to aim its surveillance capacity at American citizens without a warrant while it's investigating foreign suspects. Secretary of State Marco Rubio has signed a memorandum of understanding with the USC to create a public-private partnership with the mixed martial arts company. Former South Korean President Yoon has been given a long prison term for drone flights over North Korea.
5: South Korea's ousted President Yoon Suk-yeol and his former defense minister have been sentenced to 30 years in prison in a case alleging Yoon ordered drone flights over Pyongyang in 2024 to heighten tensions with North Korea and justify declaring martial law at home.
3: That is correspondent Charles de la Desma reporting. Investors appear optimistic today on Wall Street. The Dow Jones Industrial Average right now up close to 400 points, and NASDAQ up by 81. This is SRN News. Congress considers a surrogacy bill. We get the details from correspondent Michael Harrington.
6: Lawmakers point to a case out of Pennsylvania in which a convicted sex offender was able to obtain a child through a surrogate mother. Now Congressman Scott Perry, a Pennsylvania Republican, has introduced legislation that would penalize any surrogacy agency that provides a child to a known sex offender. The Center for Bioethics and Culture Network says the bill addresses, quote, the current patchwork of surrogacy laws that leaves too much ambiguity. Michael Harrington reporting.
3: A landmark legal decision in Italy could have consequences for Europe. An Italian court has decided to recognize an arrangement in which a four-year-old child has one mother and two fathers. The individuals all come from Germany and include a pair of gay married men and a woman who served as their surrogate. The arrangement is legal in Germany, but the new ruling also makes it legal in Italy, and some say it could open the door for a kind of polyamorous union being accepted. This is SRN News. Here's Rich Thomas now with the Midday Wall Street Business Report.
7: Elon Musk is set to become the world's first trillionaire by selling shares in his rocket company SpaceX on the NASDAQ, what's likely to be the biggest stock debut ever. SpaceX raising $75 billion to help put people on Mars, send giant data centers the size of football fields into orbit, and take on its AI rivals. Wall Street's rebound goes on, and oil prices are down more than 3% after President Trump claimed a breakthrough in talks to end the Iran war. The president says a war-ending deal could be signed as soon as this weekend. Adobe slid 7.3% after the software company beat Wall Street sales and profit targets and raised its full-year guidance. Adobe, whose shares are down 42% since the beginning of the year, also announcing that its chief financial officer is stepping down. For the Wall Street Business Report, I'm Rich Thomason.
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0: Hello, this is Pastor Doug Benton right here at Tabernacle Baptist Church in Greenville, South Carolina. 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Our mission has always been to provide a safe, loving, and faith-centered environment for children who have nowhere else to turn. Since 1962, Tabernacle Children's Home has given a secure place for children to grow, learn, and experience God's love. Our current facility is now not in compliance with many codes. Through much prayer and counsel, we are endeavoring on a new building for our children. They're unable to continue to sleep in this current building. A project of this magnitude requires partnership from many. Your generous gift will translate into walls, rooms, and a foundation of stability. 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
1: This is Kathy Sani, and as director of Tabernacle Children's Home, we look forward to what the Lord is going to do here. 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

Hello, this is Pastor Doug Benton right here at Tabernacle Baptist Church, sending the light of the gospel all around the world. 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

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During the next half hour, you can hear the Christian classics that never get old. So brush the dust off that Bible and put on your shoes for A Walk Down Memory Lane.

With the Kingsmen singing in the background, that was the late Anthony Berger on the piano playing as only Anthony Berger could play. It was called Anthony's Salute to the Troops. And with that good arrangement, we welcome you to the special Friday edition of WTBI's Walk Down Memory Lane. Good afternoon. I'm Brother John Henry Watts. Good to be back with you as your host for the program. And don't forget, we come your way every weekday at the same time, usually with some great old-fashioned gospel favorites. But today is an exception. We're having another All-American Patriotic Walk Down Memory Lane this week, especially in anticipation of a very All-American Patriotic Day Sunday, a dual patriotic day. June 14th is Army Day here in the United States, and it is also Flag Day. It was on June 14th, 1775, that the Second Continental Congress decided to adopt a group of men, several thousand men who had gathered outside of Boston to protect America from the British. The Americans decided to adopt that group of men as their official army. And so we have there the beginning of the United States Army. And then just 2 days later, on the same day, it was the Transition Congress, America now having declared independence. The General Congress adopted a banner called the Stars and Stripes as the official flag of the United States of America, and it's been that way ever since. So today, a special honor to the United States Army and to the flag of the United States of America in anticipation of Army Day and Flag Day, which is, of course, this coming Sunday, June 14th. And now, as many of us as can, let us rise for the singing of our national anthem. This, I think you'll find, is a very stirring arrangement of the Star-Spangled Banner by Larry Ford. But first, the pledge. I pledge allegiance to the flag of the United States of America and to the republic for which it stands, one nation, under God, indivisible, with liberty and justice for all.

Mike Adkins, and the flag still flies, and that is a lot to be thankful for. And we are thankful as we continue this special edition of WTBI's Walk Down Memory Lane, a special Friday patriotic edition in anticipation of Army Day and Flag Day, which is Sunday, June 14th. And of course, when we have these patriotic walks, we always remind the Lord's people to pray for our country and keep praying for our country. Let's especially pray for those men and women in uniform who serve to protect our country, those serving in the United States Army, the United States Navy, the U.S. Coast Guard, the United States Marines, the U.S. Air Force, and other branches of service. We certainly salute and we want to honor them. And we also certainly salute and honor our veterans, those who have served in the United States Armed Forces. Many of them have special needs, so continue to pray for them. And we certainly are thankful for their service. Now, as we think about Flag Day and Army Day, June 14th, let's hear the Primitive Quartet. And I think a song that's very fitting. It's called American Soldier. Hear the Primitives.

American soldier, and we have been having a special All-American Friday Patriotic Walk Down Memory Lane today. Well, I hope you will have a good weekend. Now, Monday, I do plan to be back with you, and we will resume playing the good gospel music. And until Monday, do have a great weekend. 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And don't forget to fly those flags high. Well, let's close out with the late Squire Parsons and Friends, a song I think is very appropriate in anticipation of June 14th, Flag Day from 1777, but also Army Day from 1775. Let's hear Squire Parsons and Friends sing The Soldier's Song.

0: You've been on A Walk Down Memory Lane, the program dedicated to the great gospel songs of yesteryear. 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
3: Thank you so much for tuning in the broadcast again today. We're in Luke chapter number 10. And verse 17, and the 70 returned again with joy, saying, Lord, even the devils are subject unto us to thy name. And he said unto them, I beheld Satan as lightning fall from heaven. Behold, I give unto you power to tread on serpents and scorpions and over all the power of the enemy, and nothing shall by any means hurt you. But notwithstanding in this, rejoice not that the spirits are subject unto you, but rather rejoice because your names are written in heaven. Thank God. Amen. Difficult days are here. Defeated days are here. Discouraging days are here. And thank God you ain't got to lose your shout. Go ahead and shout just because your name has been written down in glory. Hallelujah. Thank God. Amen. We've been standing on the premises. Thank God. Let's stand on the promises. And let's go ahead, thank God, and shout the praises. How come I can shout? Let me tell you how come. Amen. Because you have a salvation that cannot be destroyed. Amen. Salvation brings a godly relationship. Hallelujah. Salvation brings a grand redemption. Salvation brings a glorious rescue. Amen. Then we talked about you have a security that cannot be depleted. We're secured by the scriptures. Amen. The word of God. And we're sealed up by the spirit of God. Amen. And then number three, we've been dealing with this. You have a satisfaction that cannot be denied. Amen. I want to tell you this right here. Thank God my name is in the right book. Amen. You need to notice the word written. It means enrolled as a citizen. Woo! Thank God. Hallelujah. Amen. Hallelujah. That's enough to pull the car over and shout a little while. Amen. That's enough to pull the truck over and cry a little while and shout. Amen. I wouldn't recommend running up and down the highway. You're liable to get killed, but it's enough. Praise God to shout about. Amen. Your name is in the right book. Amen. Amen. He said, go ahead because your name's been written. Written, amen. It means enrolled. Enrolled as a citizen. Praise God, preacher. What you so happy about? Because I have been enrolled as a citizen of heaven. My name has been written down. Thank God. Hallelujah. In the Lamb's book of life. Thank God the devil can't take it out. Praise God, he can't erase it. Amen. If a devil could get to it, he'd have to go through the blood, and then he'd be a saved devil, and that ain't going to happen. I thank God I've been washed in the blood of the Lamb. Glory to God. Amen. And I have a country I'm headed to. Thank God that I'm a citizen of. Thank God I won't be no... Woo! Hey, I won't be no stranger when I get over there. Thank God I'll be at home when I enter that land. Hallelujah. Glory to God. I understand what he's saying now when he said rejoice. Amen. Because your name's been written down. Hallelujah. It's enough to make you rejoice. Glory to God. Woo! Glory to God. Amen. It's in the right book. Amen. Thank God I've been enrolled as a citizen. Hey, what about you, friend? What about you? Has your name been written down in the Lamb's book of life? Are you a citizen of heaven, or do you belong to the devil? How about it this morning? Hey, my time's come and my time's gone. Gotta go.
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1: With SRN News, I'm Bob Agnew in Washington. Today's SpaceX IPO set to make Elon Musk the world's first ever trillionaire. The opening price for those buying at the IPO price, $135 per share, and the price will eventually be set based upon the price that was set during the IPO, but Musk should emerge from the process as an actual trillionaire, at least on paper. Ed Donahue reports on another indication from the White House, the Iran war may be coming to a close.
2: The president has said a deal would be done quickly before. Why is this different?
3: Because they've taken a pounding. They've taken a pounding like very few people could take.
2: The president talked about the high price of oil and gas because of the closure of the Strait of Hormuz.
3: When oil comes down, everything else comes down. And most importantly, we have a deal that Iran will never have a nuclear weapon, which was the whole purpose of what we had to go through to get this.
2: He believes Iran's supreme leader has signed off on a deal. Ed Donahue, Washington.
1: And things are booming today on Wall Street right now. The Dow Jones Industrial Average up 317 points, and the NASDAQ is up by about 63. A key U.S. government surveillance program is set to expire today. Here's Bernie Bennett.
4: The surveillance tool, seen as vital in preventing terror attacks and catching foreign spies, is set to expire after congressional efforts to temporarily extend it failed in bipartisan fashion. Friday's expiration would be a significant lapse for the law known as Section 702. It's unclear how soon lawmakers would be able to revive the spy program. That's even after President Donald Trump said he'll nominate a new national intelligence director who's more palatable to both Republicans and Democrats than his initial pick. Still, there may not be an immediate drop-off, given that a court order from March authorized these government surveillance powers to remain in effect for another year. Bernie Bennett reporting.
1: This is SRN News. The mayor of New York goes all in on Gay Pride Month, as Michael Harrington reports.
5: Surrounded by a group of drag queens and leading LGBT advocates, Zoran Mamdani held a pride party at a New York City courthouse this week. The new mayor told the crowd that he is dedicated to, quote, protecting trans and queer New Yorkers from these relentless attacks that we're facing from the federal administration. Mamdani has earmarked $15 million of taxpayer money to provide so-called gender-affirming care. Michael Harrington reporting.
1: The Pentagon's recent revision to its list of Christian religions has reignited a long-standing debate about

0: dedicated to, quote, protecting trans and queer New Yorkers from these relentless attacks that we're facing from the federal administration. Mamdani has earmarked $15 million of taxpayer money to provide so-called gender-affirming care. Michael Harrington reporting.
1: The Pentagon's recent revision to its list of Christian religions has reignited a longstanding debate about
2: agencies is at its lowest level in 7 years. Ben Thomas, Washington.
1: Japan's H-3 rocket returned to flight Friday. It debuted a new low-cost variant, a badly needed success for the country's new flagship rocket. You'll find more on these stories at srnnews.com.
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Taking a look at our weather, currently it is 90 degrees, partly cloudy, but mostly sunny and hot with a high near 96. Tonight, a slight chance of showers and thunderstorms between 8 p.m. and 9 p.m., partly cloudy with a low around 74 degrees. On Saturday, mostly sunny with a high near 93, and Saturday evening, a slight chance of showers and thunderstorms before 11 p.m. We hope that you will continue to join us in our upcoming programs this afternoon. 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

all the time. And I welcome you to our Friday, June the 12th radio broadcast for the Gospel Pulpit. What a great joy it is to greet you by way of radio. Well, we're looking forward to a good weekend in the house of God this weekend. I hope you are. I hope you'll be praying for your preacher and pray that God will help him. Well, I know we sung this last Friday, but I tell you the song that's been on my heart all week this week, and I couldn't wait to the Friday broadcast. We're going to do a little bit of God is Good to Me, Hallelujah. Amen. If you want to sing that with me, God gave me this song when I was pastoring Mountaintop Baptist Church up in Glade Valley, North Carolina. And boy, I tell you what, I thank God for it. Y'all ready? God is good to me, hallelujah. God is good to me, hallelujah. God is good to me, hallelujah. Bless his holy name. God is faithful, hallelujah. God is faithful, hallelujah. God is faithful, hallelujah. Bless his holy name. God is righteous, hallelujah. God is righteous, hallelujah. God is righteous, hallelujah. Bless his holy name. God is holy, hallelujah. God is holy, hallelujah. God is holy, hallelujah. Bless his holy name. God is God to me, hallelujah. God is God to me, hallelujah. God is God to me, hallelujah. Bless his holy name. Now y'all sing it with me. God is good to me, hallelujah. God is good to me, hallelujah. God is good to me, hallelujah. Bless his holy name. Why, bless the Lord today, don't you? Amen. Y'all just raise your hands and say, praise the Lord. You say, preacher, that ain't Baptist. It's Bible. Amen. Now, I'm Baptist, but I believe in praising the Lord. And, you know, they came to Jesus, said, you know, tell his disciples, be quiet. He said, if these hold their peace, said, the rocks will cry out. Amen. I don't want a rock crying out in my place, do you? Father, bless every preacher, pastor, missionary, evangelist that will preach on the Lord's day. And have you will your way in Jesus' name. Amen. All right, we're going back to this message now. Afflictions reveal your feelings. But a lot of times, first man ever gets him there, boy, that man ain't there long. He's trying to butter that preacher. Now, it don't happen that way in all cases. There's some good men get some good preachers to go to church. I'm not saying that, okay? But let me say this to you. Now, we can think we're ready, and we're not. Now, this is what happened to me. I really didn't see this up into the past few years of my preaching. I don't feel like that I've had a real good ministry. I don't feel like I've really done what I need to be doing for Jesus Christ. I just don't feel like I have. But in my young days, when we first started out, me and my brother started singing. And we would sing and sing and sing, and people built me up. They told me how good I was. They told me how spiritual I was. I'd testify in church, and somebody said, oh, that boy's going to preach. Listen, you don't preach just because you get wound in a testimony. But the Lord did call me to preach, and that was the preaching coming out in me. And the Lord did call me. Even after I got called to preach, people just built me up and built me up and built me up. And then I got to thinking I was something. Well, I was ignorant. I was unlearned. I was trying to pastor a church. I was ignorant, dumb as a box of rocks. I didn't know anything about the Bible, really. I mean, I didn't know anything. Let me give you a verse in the Bible. The Bible said in Proverbs 16:18, pride goeth before destruction, and an haughty spirit before a fall. You ever seen anybody so proud? And they use this old spiritual fake humbleness. Well, I know, preacher, I'm not worthy of anything, and I would never forsake the Lord. Listen, you better watch that kind of stuff. You can talk real soft, you can talk real humble, and you can be all humbly, but are you really humble in your heart? What if everything you had, hey, let me tell you what, guitar player, what if your ability to play was taken away from you? Piano player, what if your ability to play was taken away from you? Preacher, what if your voice box was taken away from you? Bus driver, what if your license was taken away where you couldn't drive the bus anymore? Through some trial, through some sickness, how would you feel then? Where would you be? You see, friends, sometimes God has to take you and break you. A flower does not give its sweet fragrance unless it's broken. And Peter's pride, Peter had zeal. I admire him for that part. James and John had zeal. They asked the Lord, said, Lord, wilt thou that we call fire down from heaven and consume these? Now, they you can't argue that they had the faith. They thought they could do that. Here's Peter, I go with you.
But he's like a lot of other people. I'll go with you. We're going to see that. We're going to trace the steps of Peter. We're going to see what really happened to him. But I'm talking about Peter's pride. Brother, you and I, we better. And I'm talking about, I've been preaching 42 years. I preach on radio every day. But you know what? I got to get the pride out of my life. Sometimes I get to thinking I don't like people really. You know, people will tell me they hear me on the radio. And I appreciate every one of my listeners, by the way. I do. But if I'm not careful, that'll make my head swell. I think, man, I really do have a lot of listeners. Amen. I mean, listen, I'm going to tell you something. I'm nothing. I'm a country preacher. I want to stay that way. Amen. I want to stay humble before God. One prayer that I never pray. I never, ever, never pray, Lord, make me humble. Never pray that prayer. Because I'll tell you why. I don't want God to put me flat on my back. Amen. I never pray, Lord, make me humble. God said for us to humble ourselves. And we need to find out where our weaknesses are. We need to find out, listen, that because everybody prays us. You know the worst thing you can do to a young person? Now, y'all are really going to love me here, but the worst thing you can do to them is tell them all how good they are all the time. Mom and Daddy, the worst thing you can ever do is back everything they do. That's the worst thing to do. Let them be on their own a little bit. I got to be at their every ball game. I got to be at their every this and that. All right, but you're going to raise a kid that's going to depend on you instead of God. I tell you another thing we're doing wrong in our churches. We get a little kid up to sing. And by the way, I love it when little kids sing. Don't you go out here and say Catherine's against kids. I'm not against kids. I like kids because I was one. And by the way, sometimes my wife still thinks I am one. But I want to tell you what we're doing. We'll get a little kid up to sing in church. And instead of teaching that kid, now Johnny, you're singing for Jesus. Now Susie, you're singing for Jesus. We get them up there and at the end of it, we go, oh, that was great. We'll start clapping them hands. Can I tell you, when the claps come, the Holy Spirit's nowhere around that. I just want you to know that. The Holy Spirit's not in that. Amen. He's not in that. The Bible ordained amening. Now, you go search your Bible. Go search your Bible. I know the Bible says, oh, clap your hands, but it's not talking about in that setting. Now, I just made some people mad right there, but I'm going to tell you, if you want to get the flesh out of it, listen, you go ahead and you tell your kid how great they are and how good they are every day. Now, listen. It's good to tell them how good they are. But my mama gave me positive and negative. My mama wasn't a psychologist. My mama didn't go to school. My mama wasn't educated. But she gave me the positive and the negative. But my child don't need any negative. Well, you feed your child banana pudding from the time it's born to the time it dies, it'll die a whole lot quicker. You need the negative and the positive. Now, my mama told me, you're a good preacher. My mama told me, you know, y'all sing good, you do good. But my mama gave me the negative. I've told you the story. There was a time when me and my brother got in an argument one day. And boy, I thought I was right. And my mama met me at the foot of the steps one morning. She said, Ricky, I've been up all night talking to God about this matter. And boy, I just thought to myself, I said, boy, she's going to tell me how bad old Doug really is. And I mean, I'm going to find, she's going to lay it on him. I said, well, what is it, mama? She said, the Lord said to tell you that if you don't get this thing right, he's going to take his hand off your ministry. Sometimes you need to be honest with your young people. I mean, if they miss a tune in a song every once in a while, tell them they missed it so that they can correct it. Amen. If they do something that ain't quite right, not all the time. Don't negative them to death. Now they can be too much negative. I know daddies that get on their children for everything. Well, you just can't do anything right, Sam. Why, you wash the car. Well, you can't do it. Well, you know, why, mamas do the little girls. Why, Susie, you broke three dishes. You didn't, listen, they ain't never going to do anything you doing like that. Give them negative and give them positive. Give them both, all right? See, I'm as good as a psychologist, and I'm saving you money. Hey, man, I'm not a psychologist. I won't tell you that. But I'm just simply telling you, give them negative, give them positive. Amen. But Peter here in his trial was full of pride. Peter said, I'll go with you, Lord. I'm going with you. But he didn't go with him. Our feelings, sometimes afflictions. You go through a trial, it'll really reveal, it'll get the pride out of you. I've been not flat on my back. When the year 2024 rolled in, Sunday night to Monday morning, from 23 to 24, I was flat on my back. You're talking about a man sick, blood pressure going crazy, laying in the bed. I didn't know if I'd ever preach again. I was scared to death. Amen. And I shouldn't have been. I should have just trusted God. I finally got up enough strength on New Year's Day. I believe it was, and text a dear preacher friend of mine. I believe in get a hold of God. And I said, brother, please pray. I'm sick. But God brought me through that. But I think during God putting me flat on my back, God showed me some things. God showed me I was self-willed. And that's hard to take. God said, you're wanting one thing in your life, and I'm wanting something else. Oh, that hurt. But God's right.
Amen. We notice Peter's pride. Now let me give you this verse, 1 Corinthians 10 and verse number 12. 1 Corinthians 10, 12. And I want you to look at this verse right here, all right, because this will help you. The Bible said, "Wherefore let him that thinketh he standeth take heed lest he fall." My daddy always taught me, son, if you get to thinking you can do anything good, you're going to fall. Now, my daddy did not know at the time that I wouldn't drive a car. But I remember about 1971, 72, 73, somewhere in that area. I was just a little bit of kid, 6, 7 years old. My daddy was sitting in the car. My mom had went in the old Hugh Chatham Hospital there in Elkin. I'm not talking about the one they got now. That one they got now is over 50-some year old. But I'm talking about the old one where I was born at. And my step-grandfather was laying up there with a heart attack. Mom had went in there to see him, and Daddy stayed in the car for some reason. And Daddy's taking the steering wheel, and he's showing me I was a little bitty kid. And he said, "Now, boy, whenever you grow up and you get ready to drive, don't ever think you got it made driving, you'll have a wreck." Some of you young people, you know why you're going to get killed in an automobile accident? Because you think you can handle it. You think speeding up and down that road and flying up and down that road and breaking the speed, you think it's cool. I tell you what, the only thing that's going to be cool is when it's not going to be cool when you go out to meet God and you're in a casket somewhere. And just because you're 18, you can still be put in a casket. Funeral homes bury 18-year-olds every day. Amen. You say, "Well, preacher, you're blunt." Yeah.

0: Peter had. Here's what the Lord said. In Luke 22, 34, the Bible said, and he said, I tell thee, Peter, the cock shall not crow this day before thou shalt thrice deny that thou knowest me. Peter, I don't care what you say, I'm telling you. And by the way, the Bible is, Jesus is the Word of God. And the Bible is always right. Your marriage, the Bible's always right. You having trials, the Bible's right. Young man, young lady, you're going to meet with the preacher. He's going to give you the Bible, and one of you is going to sit there and go, well, I ain't going to do that. I ain't going by that. He's going to say, now, the first thing y'all need to do is get in church, and the young lady's going to say, I ain't going to do that. The young man's going to say, well, I ain't going to do that. I'll miss my golf game. All right. You just rule the final authority out for your life. You might as well get up. You're wasting the preacher's time. You don't want counseling. You want coddling. Amen. Let me tell you something. The Bible is the final authority. The Bible's final authority in the church. Well, I want this, and I want that. The Bible's the final authority. The Bible's the final authority, amen, in your Christian school. The Bible's the final authority on the job. The Bible is the final authority in your life. Amen. The Bible is your final authority. The Bible's the final authority in the trial. Whether I like the trial or whether I don't like the trial, the Bible's the final authority. There's been things in my life I'd love to fit and got even with people and done things people done against me. I'd like to fit them back, and God said, you ain't fighting. Boy, it just takes the punch out of it, and God says, you ain't fighting this battle. This battle's mine. You're not going to fight this. And Lord, if you just let me at him. I mean, you know, just let me say, let me give him this one little piece of my mind. Lord, I can spare one piece. Well, friend, we come to the end of our radio broadcast for Friday, June the 12th. I hope you're just having a terrific, fabulous Friday. Be excited in the Lord. Be encouraged. Amen. Invite somebody to the house of God this weekend and go to church. Amen. And love the Lord and worship God. And God bless you until Monday is my prayer. Well, friends, I want to thank you for listening to today's Gospel Pulpit radio broadcast. Address your cards and letters to the Gospel Pulpit, Post Office Box 797, Dobson, North Carolina, 27017. I'm Brother Ricky Cawthorn, and I hope you'll tune in again on the same station at the same time for another Gospel Pulpit radio broadcast when we come and dine around the Word of God together.
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0: to him.
1: Greetings in the name of the Lord Jesus Christ. My name is Scott Suttle, the pastor of Lighthouse Baptist Church in Blacksburg, South Carolina. 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As we open the Bible and preach the Word of God, we pray that it'll help your heart as you listen.

Thank you, dear friends, for tuning in today to the Baptist Lighthouse radio program. Lord willing, today we will conclude our study in Philippians chapter number 3. For our text today, I'd like to begin reading in verse number 20. For our conversation is in heaven, from whence also we look for the Savior, the Lord Jesus Christ, who shall change our vile body, that it may be fashioned like unto his glorious body, according to the working whereby he is able even to subdue all things unto himself. In these last two verses, the chapter concludes with a look toward heaven. The Bible speaks of our looking for the Savior. I'm glad that as a child of God, I can be earnestly looking for the return of my Savior, the Lord Jesus Christ. He promised his disciples in John chapter number 14, "Let not your heart be troubled. Ye believe in God, believe also in me. In my Father's house are many mansions. If it were not so, I would have told you. I go to prepare a place for you. And if I go and prepare a place for you, I will come again and receive you unto myself, that where I am, there ye may be also." There's the blessed promise and the blessed hope that Jesus Christ is soon

0: to return. He promised that he would come again. Amen. You can take God at his word. He is honest. He is true. The Bible says the God that cannot lie. He is perfect in every way. And if God said it, you can mark it down. It is true. And Jesus is coming again. Those two in white apparel that stood by as Jesus had ascended into heaven in the book of Acts, chapter number 1, they said to the disciples, "Why stand ye here gazing into heaven? This same Jesus that you have seen go into heaven shall so come in like manner as ye have seen him go into heaven." Thank God for the promises of the scripture that Jesus is coming again. Now, verse number 20 makes reference to this, from whence also we look for the Savior. The where of Jesus' return is from heaven. Our conversation should be in heaven. That's the way verse 20 begins. For our conversation is in heaven. That word converse or conversation, we think about in modern day, we think about what people say with their words, conversation. They have a conversation one with another. But the meaning here in the New Testament is much deeper than that, much more involved than that. Just speaking of one's verbal communication, it is speaking about a person's life, how they live, how they behave themselves, how they conduct their life upon this earth in front of others. And the Bible says in verse 20, for our conversation as a child of God, our conversation is in heaven. In other words, you ought to be thinking on, you ought to be behaving like heaven instead of like this earth. Many people pattern their life after someone that they hold as an idol or someone that they look up to on this earth. But we have one far more important and greater to look up to in heaven, and that's Jesus Christ. We are to pattern our life after him and look toward heaven. Our conversation ought to be a heavenly lifestyle. A lot of people live as if this world is their home, and that is just not true. Heaven is our home. Heaven is where we're headed. We are just pilgrims passing through this earth, and our life ought to be lived with heaven in view. People are minding earthly things in verse number 19. The Bible speaks of those enemies of the cross of Christ whose glory is in their shame, who mind earthly things. Verse number 20 sets us apart from those people, that our conversation is not based upon earthly things. It is a conversation that is heavenly. Now, we are not just looking for a place. The Bible mentions heaven there, and thank God for the glories of heaven and what the Bible says about heaven. And one day we're going to get to walk those streets of gold. We're going to get to see heaven and all its beauty and all its splendor. But listen, we're not just looking for a place. The Bible says we're looking for the Savior. We're looking for a person. We're looking for Jesus Christ himself, amen, to split those eastern skies and step out on the clouds. And thank God, one of these days, we're going to see him face to face. The book of 1 John chapter number 3 says this, "Behold, what manner of love the Father hath bestowed upon us, that we should be called the sons of God. Therefore the world knoweth us not, because it knew him not. Beloved, now are we the sons of God, and it doth not yet appear what we shall be, but we know that when he shall appear, we shall be like him, for we shall see him as he is." What a glorious day that Jesus Christ will come again for us and receive us unto himself. The Bible says we shall be like him, for we shall see him as he is. What a glorious day, the coming of of the Lord Jesus Christ. He is coming again. Now, we're admonished in the Gospel of Luke, chapter number 12. The Bible says in verse number 34, "For where your treasure is, there will your heart be also. Let your loins be girded about, and your lights burning. And ye yourselves liken to men that wait for their Lord, when he will return from the wedding, that when he cometh and knocketh, they may open unto him immediately. Blessed are those servants whom the Lord, when he cometh, shall find watching. Verily I say unto you, that he shall gird himself and make them to sit down to meat, and will come forth and serve them. And if he shall come in the second watch, or come in the third watch, and find them so, blessed are those servants. And this know, that if the goodman of the house had known what hour the thief would come, he would have watched and not have suffered his house to be broken through. Be ye therefore ready also, for the Son of Man cometh at an hour when ye think not." We need to be ready for the Lord's return. As we're admonished in this text, we should be watching. We should be anticipating the soon return of our Lord and be ready for his coming. That's speaking of being prepared. We as children of God make preparation for the Lord's return. One, by being saved, by being born again, we get, amen, oil in those lamps, the Holy Spirit of God dwelling inside of us. We have made ready for the Lord's return when he comes again. But we also need to make ready for the Lord's return by being faithful servants and serving the Lord until he returns. We are not just looking for the Lord's return. We should be living for him until he returns. Not only watching, we need to be working until the Lord comes again. Amen and amen. 2 Peter chapter number 3, verse number 12 says this, "Looking for and hasting unto the coming of the day of God, wherein the heavens being on fire shall be dissolved, and the elements shall melt with fervent heat. Nevertheless, we according to his promise look for new heavens and a new earth, wherein dwelleth righteousness." Verse 14, "Wherefore, beloved, seeing that you look for such things, be diligent that ye may be found of him in peace, without spot and blameless." The emphasis there in that text is look, amen, looking for that blessed hope and the soon return of our great God and Savior, the Lord Jesus Christ. We need to be looking for him, and we also need to be busy living for him. The Lord is coming again. Now, as we look again to our text, Philippians chapter 3, verse number 20, "For our conversation is in heaven, from whence also we look for the Savior, the Lord Jesus Christ, who shall change our vile body, that it may be fashioned like unto his glorious body." There is coming a day at the Lord's return when this mortal shall put on immortality. This corruption shall put on incorruption. There is coming a day, as the scripture here calls it, a vile body. It will be changed and it will be fashioned like unto his glorious body, that glorified body. The disciples got to see a little bit of the Lord's glorified state on that Mount of Transfiguration as Jesus was changed in their midst and he shone with the brightness of the sun. Revelation chapter number 1 mentions a description of the glorified body of Jesus Christ and the splendor of that body. One of these days, friend, you and I are going to have a glorified body like unto Jesus Christ. Then this verse ends in verse number 21, according to the working whereby he is able even to subdue all things unto himself. That's one of the requirements of faith. In Hebrews chapter number 11, verse number 6, he that cometh to God must believe that he is, and that he is a rewarder of them that diligently seek him. We need to believe that God is not only alive, that he is, but that he is able, he is a rewarder of them that diligently seek him. And here in this verse, the Bible confirms what we already know and trust and believe, that he is able. I'm glad I don't serve a dead God. I'm glad I don't serve or worship or bow down to an image or statue. I'm glad I serve the true and living God, who is not only alive, but he's able to do exactly what he said he would do. He's able even to subdue all things unto himself. He is able to keep that which I have committed unto him against that day. He is a very able and capable God and Savior. Thank God for this great chapter of the Bible. And as this chapter concludes, our minds and our hearts are turned toward heaven. We're looking for the Savior, the Lord Jesus Christ. Friend, that's all the time we have for the broadcast today. May the Lord bless you as our prayer.
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1: With SRN News, I'm Bob Agnew in Washington. Police say the suspect in a West Texas shooting that killed one person and injured nine is dead now.
2: At least one person is dead, and multiple others are hospitalized following a mass shooting in Midland, Texas. City officials say 11 people were shot during the attack. Nine victims remain hospitalized, with several undergoing surgery. Authorities say the suspected gunman is also dead. Willie Nelson, Washington.
1: Shares of SpaceX soared 25% in their Wall Street debut today, making the rocket maker CEO Elon Musk the first ever trillionaire. The shares opened at $150 and kept on rising, reaching $168.90 right about 1 o'clock Eastern time today, and have continued to go up from there. Well-known golfer has been thrown out of his longtime golf club after an incident with a woman.
3: Phil Mickelson has been kicked out of a San Diego golf club for inappropriate contact with a female employee. That's according to Golf Digest, which cited multiple sources as saying Mickelson is no longer welcome at the Farms Golf Club. That's where the six-time major champion has practiced and played for two decades. A spokesperson for Mickelson refers to it as a misunderstanding that has been cleared up. I'm Geffen Coolbaugh.
1: And taking a look at Wall Street, the Dow Jones Industrial Average is doing well along with all the other major indexes at this point. It's up by 359 points at this hour. Mexico opened the World Cup with a 2-0 win over South Africa in front of a boisterous home crowd at Azteca Stadium in Mexico City yesterday. Julian Quiñones scored the first goal of the World Cup in the 9th minute, booting a cross through the legs of the South African goalkeeper Ronan Williams. And the nightcap last night, it was South Korea rallying for a 2-1 win over the Czech Republic. Today, the U.S. and Canada play their first matches. This is SRN News. There's a call for new warning labels on TV programs. Here's Michael Harrington.
4: A lot of shows for children are being loaded with characters and storylines promoting the gay agenda these days, and Senator Jim Banks is concerned. The Illinois Republican is urging the Federal Communications Commission to add an LGBT warning to its current content rating system so parents know what their kids are watching. Concerned Women for America reports that 40% of Netflix shows aimed at small children contain LGBT content. Michael Harrington reporting.
1: Thousands of Southern Baptists have voted overwhelmingly to advance a formal ban on churches with women pastors in the nation's largest Protestant denomination. The vote at the SBC's annual meeting in Orlando this week sends a clear message that men alone should preach to congregations. The resolution easily exceeded the two-thirds majority required to amend the denomination's constitution. This is SRN News. The Texas Attorney General's office has notified the Big 12 of potential legal action from Texas Tech.
5: This follows a court order allowing quarterback Brendan Sorsby to regain NCAA eligibility despite gambling on sports. The Big 12's executive board met Thursday to discuss options after a Texas court issued a temporary injunction Monday that prevents the NCAA from enforcing its ban on Sorsby. He had been ruled ineligible after betting on his own team while in Indiana. Big 12 Commissioner Brent Yormark says the board will meet Monday to decide on a course of action. Keith Peters reporting.
1: A key U.S. government surveillance program is set to expire today. The surveillance tool known as FISA is seen as vital in preventing terrorist attacks and catching foreign spies. It is controversial, however. Critics say it also allows the government to aim its surveillance capacity at American citizens. More on these stories at SRNnews.com.
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Taking a look at our weather currently, it is 91 degrees, mostly sunny and hot with a high near 95 this afternoon, and tonight, partly cloudy with a low around 73 degrees. On Saturday, mostly sunny with a high near 93, and Saturday evening, partly cloudy with a low around 72. We invite you to stay tuned for our upcoming program, Sounds from Sinai, at 3:15. Then we will have music by Carol Robertson, The Swordsman, Revelations, and The Rebels. Then at 3:45 is What the Bible Says with Dr. Melvin Aiken. At 4:15 is WTBI's afternoon prayer time. 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

0: Hello, friends. This is Rudy Smith, the pastor of Mount Sinai Baptist Church, inviting you to listen for the next 15 minutes to Sounds from Sinai, a radio ministry of the Mount Sinai Baptist Church here in Pickens, South Carolina.
1: Mount of thy redeeming love.
0: And welcome to the broadcast today. We'll begin our program as we usually do with a song from one of our services. Our choir comes around and sings for us a song entitled, His Name is Jesus. Still calms the storm.

0: Amen. Thank you, choir, for that wonderful message and song. And now for today's message, we continue the message entitled, Does Jesus Care? Of course, our text verse, very familiar, 1 Peter chapter 5 and verse number 7. The Bible says, casting all your care upon him, for he careth for you. Does Jesus care? Well, we've talked about the cares of our life. The Bible said, casting all your care. We've talked about the casting of our load. Casting involves an effort. Casting involves an exchange. Take it off of us and on to him. And then yesterday, we ended with this, casting all involves everything. And we'll pick up with that as we join the services by way of recording live at Mount Sinai Baptist Church.
1: Scripture says, casting all. Not some of it, not a piece of it, but all, everything. Right. What he said, everything. Casting all, that just means all.
2: Right.
1: I don't mean part, it didn't say, it said all. All means all. Amen. Amen.
2: Right.
1: Every bit of it. He's, what's bothering you? What's you cared about? Well, cast it on him.
2: Right.
1: Well, I ain't got the answer. He didn't say to try to explain it or understand it. He said to cast it. He didn't say coddle it or pet it. He said cast it. Brother and sister, I don't have all the answers, but he does.
2: Amen.
1: Oh, I don't have the explanation, but he does.
2: Amen.
1: So just cast all your care upon him.
2: Right.
1: So we see here the cares of our lives. And we see here the casting of our load. But number three, I thank God for the care of our Lord.
2: Right.
1: The care of our Lord. Isn't that a precious statement in the last of verse 7?
2: Amen.
1: For he careth for you.
2: Right.
1: I don't care who you are. If you're saved today, I don't care if you're as backslid as a goose. I want to tell you, Jesus loves you.
3: Yes,
2: amen.
3: Amen.
1: And he cares about you. Now, if you're lost today, he cares about you too. And he wants you to come to his Son and receive him as your Savior. He cares. For he careth for you. The sun may not rise tomorrow, but he careth for you.
2: That's right.
1: The dark waters may be ahead for you to tread through, but he cares for you. Heartaches and loads may be around the corner that brother and sister would crush anybody. But don't forget that he cares. And so you can cast it on him because he cares.
2: Right.
1: Oh yes, he cares.
2: Yeah.
1: I know he cares.
2: That's
1: his
2: right.
1: Heart is touched with my grief.
2: Yes,
1: when the days are weary, the long night dreary, I know my Savior cares. For we have not a high priest who's not touched by the feelings of our infirmities, but was in all points tempted like as we are. He's touched with what we're going through with.
2: Yes.
1: He knows our burdens. He knows our heartaches. And I'm telling you what, brother and sister, I'm glad to tell you without a shadow of a doubt, it is a fact today. Hell can't change it. The devil can't change it. You can't change it. The flesh can't change it. The world can't change it. It is an indisputable, eternal fact that our Lord God cares.
2: Amen. Amen.
1: Amen. Amen. The care of our Lord. Two things about this. He careth for you. Number one, the assurance of his caring. How sure is it? As sure as the Word of God. And the Word of God is so sure that forever it is settled in heaven. The Word of God is so sure that it's a firm foundation. And he said it, and what he said, amen, he'll do. He said, amen. He ain't going to change his mind about you. There's no, in this verse that I've read to you, there's no condition here. This is not a conditional promise. It's just an unconditional promise for he careth for you.
2: Amen.
1: You don't have to be good for him to care. Oh, He cares. I don't understand why He loves us like He does. We wretched men and women, He loves us. Oh, but He cares for us. And as sure as the Word of God is the Word of God, and upon that we base, brother and sister, our hope, our trust, our faith is anchored in the Word. And it is a firm foundation. I didn't read to you today the words of some bygone Pope or priest or preacher. I read to you the Word that was inspired of God.
2: Amen.
1: To the apostle, through the apostle Peter, the Holy Ghost used the apostle Peter as pen to write this down. A message from heaven. A word from heaven to you and me who are carrying loads in this life. Saying, hey, He careth.
2: Yes, He does.
1: For you. Oh, thank God, the assurance of His caring, as sure as the Word of God. Then let me say also, as sure as the works of God. What I mean by that, I'm sure you can get a handle on it as I continue, the works of God. I know He cares. I know He cares. Number one, I know He cares because of what He's already done. Yeah, I know He cares because what He's already. He that spared not His own Son, but delivered Him up for us all. How shall He not also with Him freely give us all things? I know He cares because what He's already done. He created us. Then He died for us. He rose for us. He called us, redeemed us. Thank God changed us into new creatures, forgave us, cleansed us, and directs us. And He's brought us safe thus far. By His grace, He's brought us here. And I want you to know, brother and sister, that's an assurance of me that He'll do it again. He's a God that'll take us home. Hallelujah for that. Number two, I know He cares because of what He not only has done in the past, but I know He cares because of what He's doing for us right now.
2: Right.
1: You said, is He doing something for us right now? Sure is. He's living for us.
2: Right.
1: He's interceding for us right now. He's talking to God. He is right now dwelling in us. Hey, brother and sister, He's showing mercy toward us right now. It is the Lord's mercy that you're not consumed. Right now, He's keeping us. He's guiding us. He's girding us. Bless God, He's gracing us. He hears us. He's anointing us.
2: Amen.
1: And I feel that touch.
2: Amen.
1: And He's blessing us right now.
2: Amen.
1: Well, I know He cares because of what He has done.
2: Right.
1: And I know He cares because He wants to do it, what He's doing now.
2: Yes.
1: But I know He cares because of what He's yet going to do.
2: Right.
1: And I know He's going to do some things. What do you mean? Well, He's going to finish what He started. Woo! You see the devil tell him, put that in his pipe and smoke it. God ain't done yet. He'll finish what He started. When He reached down and saved your wretched soul, I'm telling you what, and began to work the work of grace in you, brother and sister, He's going to finish what He started. I like this in Philippians 1:6, being confident of this very thing, that He which hath begun a good work in you will perform it unto the day of Jesus Christ. He'll do it. He'll perform it. He'll finish it. He'll finish what He started. And then I

He'll get it done. He said he would. He'll perform it under the day. I'm going to come out a finished product one of these days. But I want to say something else that I know he'll do in the future. And that is, he'll keep what I've committed unto him against that day. Listen to 2 Timothy chapter 1 and the last part of verse 12. Paul said, "For I know whom I have believed, and am persuaded that he is able to keep that which I've committed unto him against that day."

Well, that's about all the time we have for the broadcast today. Please join us again next week, Monday through Friday, for another Sounds from Saying May the Lord Bless You.

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1: With SRN News, I'm Bob Agnew in Washington. With the United States and Iran moving toward signing a new agreement to end the current war, one Republican on Capitol Hill is saying he wants to see the fine print before any deal is finalized. On the Salem News program this week on Capitol Hill with Tony Perkins, U.S. Senator Lindsey Graham of South Carolina is concerned that initial reports say the agreement would allow so-called civilian enrichment of uranium to continue.
2: If there's any enrichment program allowed in the Trump deal, if they can enrich anywhere for any reason, that's a bad deal in my view. They will cheat after Trump leaves. So there's a lot of details to be fleshed out. But Israel's concerned, and quite frankly, I am too. I hope for a good deal. I pray for a good deal. But if it's not a good deal, I will say so.
1: Senator Graham's full interview will be heard when This Week on Capitol Hill is broadcast beginning at 10 a.m. Eastern Time on the Salem News Channel tomorrow. More on the likely end of the war from White House correspondent Willie Nelson.
3: President Trump is discussing why he believes Iran is now more willing to reach an agreement.
4: They got hit very hard recently, as you know. And I don't like to have to do things that way, but I felt it was necessary. It's a great deal for the United States and for the Middle East, and I think ultimately great for Iran because they'll be able to build up their country and other country.
3: Willie Nelson, The White House.
1: A major spectacle on the White House lawn this weekend is taking shape.
5: A temporary arena called The Claw is expected to seat about 4,000 people for the 7 UFC fights being staged Sunday on the White House lawn to celebrate the 80th birthday of President Donald Trump and the 250th anniversary of the signing of the Declaration of Independence.
6: The number of foreign leaders that want to come to this is unbelievable. It's to the point where we may have a diplomatic crisis.
1: And that is a report from Lisa Dwyer. This is SRN News.
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2: Faith cometh by hearing, hearing by the Word of God. 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It's the gift of God, not of works, lest any man should boast. It's faith that brings salvation. 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Salvation is by grace, but it's through faith. It comes to us through faith. If you're saved today, you're saved that way. You didn't get saved by turning over a new leaf, making a new resolution and doing the best you can, or joining the church and following the Lord believer's baptism or whatever. That's not salvation. 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No, salvation is through faith in the Lord Jesus Christ, by His grace. It's a free gift given to us because of His Son, the Lord Jesus Christ. Amen.
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The church at Antioch sent forth Barnabas and Saul to the work of the ministry to which God had called them. As they ministered to the Lord and fasted, the Holy Ghost said, "Separate me, Barnabas and Saul, for the work whereunto I have called them." Acts chapter 13, verse 2. If you are called of God, sent out of a local church, we may serve you in the work the Lord has called you to. 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

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Currently, it is 91 degrees, mostly sunny and hot with a high near 95 this afternoon, and partly cloudy with a low around 73 degrees. 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
1: 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Our pastor is William Burroughs. 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
2: Welcome into the Friday edition of the Fellowship Broadcast. Lord willing, Brother John Brown will be along with us in just a few moments, reading tract number 103, All This I Did for Thee, right after this letter from a life that's been changed by the power of a gospel tract.
1: First letter is from John in Ohio, right here in Ohio. Dear friends at Fellowship Tract League, thank you very much for your labor for Jesus. I've been using your tracts for over 40 years. Seeing how much I have seen so much happen from them. When I see you have sent over 5 billion tracts from really a small church, it is a tremendous blessing, a miracle from God. God's people can do to reach souls. The results from all these tracts going out will be a tremendous blessing when we get to heaven. Surely your ministry is at the end of time now, encouraging God's people to get the gospel out. So some of the letters, they're sort of like me. They don't print real plain, but that brings joy to Jesus when we get to hear about someone being saved from reading a gospel tract. God is very pleased with your ministry, I'm sure. God bless you all. That again from John in Ohio. Praise the Lord for that letter. And now my wife's at the other microphone. Do you have a letter for us?
3: This letter is from Texas. It says, "Hello, I have put my trust in Jesus Christ as my Savior. The tract opened my eyes and my heart. Please, if you have any more tracts, send them to me. I have faith that Jesus will get me to heaven when I die. I'm in prison right now. I will be getting out soon. I want to tell people what Jesus did in my life and what he can do in their lives, that Jesus loves them and died on a cross for their sins. I am 63 years old, and I have been locked up for 38 years. I want to be a witness for Jesus when I get out of prison. The tract that I read was, 'Someday you will stand before God, and you must have his righteousness.' God bless you always. Jesus loves you all. Kenneth."
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4: Hello, this is John Brown with the Fellowship Tract League. Today I'm going to be reading tract number 103, titled "All This I Did for Thee," and on the cover is a picture of Christ on the cross. "I came because of your sin. This is a faithful saying and worthy of all acceptation, that Christ Jesus came into the world to save sinners." 1 Timothy chapter 1, verse 15a. "As it is written, there is none righteous, no, not one." Romans chapter 3, verse 10. "For all have sinned and come short of the glory of God." Romans chapter 3, verse 23. "I died to pay for your sin. But God commendeth his love toward us, in that while we were yet sinners, Christ died for us. Much more then, being now justified by his blood, we shall be saved from wrath through him." Romans chapter 5, verses 8 through 9. But he was wounded for our transgressions, he was bruised for our iniquities. The chastisement of our peace was upon him, and with his stripes we are healed. Isaiah chapter 53, verse 5. In whom we have redemption through his blood, even the forgiveness of sins. Colossians chapter 1, verse 14. I arose to keep you saved eternally. And this is the record, that God hath given to us eternal life, and this life is in his Son. 1 John chapter 5, verse 11. Wherefore he is able also to save them to the uttermost that come unto God by him, seeing he ever liveth to make intercession for them. Hebrews chapter 7, verse 25. My sheep hear my voice, and I know them, and they follow me, and I give unto them eternal life, and they shall never perish, neither shall any man pluck them out of my hand. John chapter 10, verses 27 through 28. You must repent, admitting that you are guilty, that you cannot do anything to save or help save yourself, and that you need Jesus Christ. I tell you nay, but except ye repent, ye shall all likewise perish. Luke chapter 13, verse 3. Let the wicked forsake his way, and the unrighteous man his thoughts, and let him return unto the Lord, and he will have mercy upon him, and to our God, for he will abundantly pardon. For my thoughts are not your thoughts, neither are your ways my ways, saith the Lord. Isaiah chapter 55, verses 7 through 8. Not by works of righteousness which we have done, but according to his mercy he saved us. Titus chapter 3, verse 5a. But to him that worketh not, but believeth on him that justifieth the ungodly, his faith is counted for righteousness. Romans chapter 4, verse 5. You must trust, putting your complete faith in Jesus Christ to save you. For God so loved the world, that he gave his only begotten Son, that whosoever believeth in him should not perish, but have everlasting life. John chapter 3, verse 16. He staggered not at the promise of God through unbelief, but was strong in faith, giving glory to God, and being fully persuaded that what he had promised he was able also to perform. Romans chapter 4, verses 20 through 21. To declare, I say, at this time his righteousness, that he might be just, and the justifier of him which believeth in Jesus. Therefore we conclude that a man is justified by faith without the deeds of the law. Romans chapter 3, verses 26 and 28. What is your decision? I choose to trust Jesus Christ as my Savior. For with the heart man believeth unto righteousness, and with the mouth confession is made unto salvation. For whosoever shall call upon the name of the Lord shall be saved. Romans chapter 10, verses 10 and 13. He that believeth on him is not condemned. John chapter 3, verse 18a. Or is it the other way? I choose to reject Jesus and keep my way. But he that believeth not is condemned already, because he hath not believed in the name of the only begotten Son of God. John chapter 3, verse 18b. And whosoever was not found written in the book of life was cast into the lake of fire. Revelation 20, verse 15. Friend, if you have decided to trust Jesus Christ, we would love to hear from you. Please do not choose to reject him today. Again, this has been track number 103, titled All This I Did for Thee. Thank you for listening today, and God bless.
1: 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This is Bruce DeLange signing off with this thought. I'm on my way to heaven and enjoying the journey. Are you?

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The Bible reminds us that God is near to all who call upon Him in truth. What a great comfort it is to know that we can come to Him at any time and in any place. Let's go to our Heavenly Father in prayer. Gracious Heavenly Father, we come before You in Jesus' name, grateful for another day that You have given us, grateful for Your protection, grateful for Your provision. Thank You for the privilege of joining together in prayer, even over these airwaves. 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You see every heart and fully understand every need. Lord, we ask that You draw our attention to You, quiet any distractions around us, meet each one right where they are today. For those who are hurting, bring comfort. For those who are dealing with illness, we ask for Your healing hand. For those who feel burdened or weary, renew their strength and fill them with Your peace and hope. Your word reminds us to pray for the peace of Jerusalem, and we lift that request to You now. Please provide peace and protection and guide those in leadership as they make decisions concerning Israel. May they act with wisdom and integrity. We also lift up our nation to You. We pray for those who serve and protect, our military, law enforcement officers, and first responders. Watch over them each day. Keep them safe. Give them courage in every situation. We ask that You comfort and strengthen their families as well. Father, we bring before You our president and all who are in positions of authority. Grant them wisdom and discernment to lead rightly. We also remember the churches and pastors who will be gathering this Sunday. Bless each pastor as he shares Your word. Give him clarity, boldness, and Your power, and prepare the hearts of those who will hear. Lord, we lift up the ministries of Tabernacle Baptist Church, the Helen Seitler Senior Apartments, Tabernacle Children's Home, and the New Build Project, Tabernacle Baptist College and Christian Day School, the Tabernacle Baptist Missions International, our Christian bookstore, and WTBI Radio. We especially pray for Pastor and Mrs. Benton. Encourage them, strengthen them, and continue to bless their faithful service. We bring the needs of our listeners before You. Listeners with unspoken requests. A nephew healing from surgery. Families bereaved from the death of a loved one. Listeners awaiting test results. A listener in hospice care. A brother with health needs and physical strength needs. A friend with pneumonia who is very ill. Listeners with health needs. 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
walking with you as they should, please draw them back to you. Listeners with financial needs. A woman with upcoming knee replacement who has other health needs. A woman not feeling well who is dizzy and fatigued. A family with spiritual needs. A woman with serious health needs who fell and is thankful for no serious injuries. A man who has pneumonia and is in the hospital. A man with stage 4 colon cancer, taking chemo treatments, and has a young family. A grandchild with serious health needs. A woman with serious health needs and is facing surgery. Two sisters asking for your wisdom and guidance in the perfect place to care for their mother. A woman who is sick. A woman recovering from a stroke. A granddaughter who is undergoing chemo treatments and has an upcoming PET scan within the next few weeks. Anne Marie, a double lung transplant recipient. Give the doctor's wisdom and allow her body to respond to treatments to continue accepting the new lungs. A man with arm difficulties who is in much pain and discomfort. A son with serious leg injuries. A mother and a daughter with health needs. A grandchild with serious health needs, please give the doctor's wisdom. A woman who is weak and has no physical strength, please give the doctor's wisdom on how to help her. Heavenly Father, thank you for always hearing us and for working in ways that are best. Help us to trust you more fully each day. Guide our steps. And help us to live in a way that reflects you to others. In Jesus' name we pray. Amen. As we remain in an attitude of prayer, let's end this prayer time with pure praise from Psalm 150. Praise ye the Lord. Praise God in his sanctuary. Praise him in the firmament of his power. Praise him for his mighty acts. Praise him according to his excellent greatness. Praise him with the sound of the trumpet. Praise him with the psaltery and harp. Praise him with the timbrel and dance. Praise him with stringed instruments and organs. Praise him upon the loud cymbals. Praise him upon the high sounding cymbals. Let everything that hath breath praise the Lord. Praise ye the Lord. Let everything that hath breath praise the Lord. Let's continue now with hearts full of praise as we go through the weekend and then gather with other believers on Sunday, remembering to continually praise the Lord for his wonderful works.

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It's always a blessing to spend these moments together. 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May the Lord give you peace and strength as you go through the rest of your day. We look forward to being with you again soon on the next afternoon prayer time.

0: This is the Gospel Hour, making known to this nation the gospel of Jesus Christ. 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
1: Hello, everyone, and welcome to the Gospel Hour. I'm David Green, director of the Gospel Hour, inviting you to stay tuned with us for the next 30 minutes as we bring you a great song today, a story in song, as it were, that I know you'll enjoy. And we are ending our great series of messages on the new birth, as preached and taught by my late father, Dr. Oliver B. Green. As I said, this is the last message in this series, and I know that you have been blessed throughout the whole series. But come Monday, we're beginning a very special series on the rapture of the church. Now, this is the last series of messages that my father preached before his death in 1976. A very, very special series. But right now, before we end this series, let's hear the Great Judgment Morning. Enjoy the music, and then Dr. Green.

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1: Now, Father, use this message to reach somebody, Jesus, please, and we'll give thee the praise. Amen. I just feel like the Lord's going to save many today. Now, look here. In chapter 8, verse 1, Jesus went unto the Mount of Olives, and early in the morning he came again into the temple, and all the people came unto him, and he sat down and taught them. He sat down and taught them. Now listen, the scribes and the Pharisees, that gang of religionists, and I say gang with no apology, that's what they were. Just a gang of religionists always finding something to criticize the Lord about. They brought unto him a woman taken in adultery, and when they had set her in the midst, now they brought her in, they didn't lead her in, they didn't invite her in, they brought her in bodily. If you bring me in, you bring me in bodily. If I walk in, or if I walk in with you, I come in with you. I come in to a room. But if you bring me, they brought her. They brought her in. They brought her in bodily. They would have never gotten her in there any other way. Now then, they brought her. And in verse 4, they said, now they brought her in and set her down right in the middle of the assembly. They say unto him, Master. Now that means teacher, master. This woman was taken in adultery in the very act. Now Moses in the law commanded us. All right, commanded us. Now that's the religionist, the Pharisees, that such should be stoned. But what sayest thou? This they said, tempting him that they might have to accuse him. But Jesus stooped down with his finger, wrote on the ground, as though he heard them not. Now you notice he didn't answer these folks. He didn't answer them. When the dear woman at the well said, I don't understand you being a Jew, ask a Samaritan for a drink, he answered her. When the nobleman said, Sir, come down to my house, my child dies, he answered him. And when the poor man at the pool of Bethesda said, Sir, I have no man to help me, Jesus answered him. And then when the Pharisees said, We want to work the work of God, he told them what the work of God is in John 6:29. And then when he said, Except you eat my flesh and drink my blood, and they walked away, he told them what that was, John 6:63. But when this gang who dragged this woman, absolutely brought her in bodily, brought her in and set her down and said, There she is, we took her in adultery, Moses said, Kill her. Moses said, Beat the life out of her with stones. Moses commanded us to beat her to death. Now what do you say? Son of God didn't even answer them. He didn't answer them. He didn't open his mouth, but I tell you what he did. He stooped over and he wrote on the ground with his finger. He wrote on the ground with his finger. Now, I wonder what he wrote. I wonder. Well, if you'll read Leviticus 20 and verse 10, somehow I believe that he wrote the essence of that verse. Leviticus 20 and verse 10. I believe he wrote that. Now, of course, I have no proof. But what Moses said, he said that when one is taken in adultery, the man and the woman shall both be stoned. Now here's the dear woman. Where's the man? Where is the man? Where is he? Now they brought the woman in. Why didn't they bring the man? Now if they want to clean up the community and if they want to do justice and if they're so godly and so pure and so righteous and so religious, then where's the man? But you see, they didn't bring the man. They just wanted to accuse Jesus. They brought the woman, and they said, We took this woman in adultery, and Moses said, Kill her. All right. Now Jesus rolled around. So, verse 7, so when they continued asking him if he did write that on the ground, I'm sure they didn't recognize it because they were ignorant of the Word of God. And that's a tragedy today. Some people say, Well, Brother Green, isn't that in the Bible? Isn't this in the Bible? And isn't the other? Why, no. Listen, we have a lot of chimney corner gospel, grandma gospel, preacher gospel, religion gospel, dogma gospel, denominational gospel. You better get you a Bible. You better read it, believe it, live by it, and die by it. I'm telling you, you better get your Bible. The Lord God said the last days would be marked by false false teachers, false prophets, and the country's full of them, absolutely full of them, and new ones are rising up all the time. When I come to this broadcast, so help me, I have nothing on this desk but the Word of God. I have in my hand a Scofield Bible, King James Version. That's all I have. That's all I have, and I use it. And that's what you'd better do, follow the Word of God and stop following men. Now then, verse 7 says, so when they continued asking him, he lifted up himself and said unto them, now here's what he said, he that is without sin among you, let him first cast a stone at her. Now the first one of you, you fellas, any one of you without sin, you cast a stone at her. You see, we've all sinned and come short of the glory of God. We've all sinned. All have sinned. There is none righteous, no, not one. So he said to these fellows, the first one of you, or the one of you that's without sin, first cast stone at her. Now then, when he said that, verse 8, again he stooped down and he wrote on the ground. Now what did he write that time? You know what I believe he wrote? I believe he wrote this. The Son of God came not to destroy men's lives, but to save them. I believe he wrote that. I believe he wrote something like this. The Son of God is come to seek and to save that which was lost. Maybe he wrote this, though your sin be as scarlet, it shall be as white as snow. Maybe that's what he wrote. Whatever he wrote, beloved friends, on the ground is significant, and I'll show it to you presently, so stay with me and listen carefully. Sinner friend, you may not be an adulterer or an adulteress, you may not be a gambler, you may not be a robber, you may not be a liar, you may not be a thief, you may not be a murderer, but you must be born again. You must be born again. You can't enter the kingdom of God unless you're born again. And so he stooped down and wrote on the ground. And they which heard it, when he said, the first one of you fellows without sin. Now, frankly, I think they were all guilty myself. I think they were. And I think that's the reason they didn't bring the man along. Moses said, bring the man and the woman and stone them. But Jesus looked at those fellows and said, the one of you fellows without sin, you put the first stone on her. You throw at her first. Put a stone. Throw a stone at her. And he stooped down and he wrote. And he wrote, if we confess our sins, he's faithful and just forgive our sins. And he'd have saved that gang if they'd have confessed their sin, but they wouldn't confess their sin. They weren't interested in being saved. They weren't interested in cleaning up the community. They were interested in getting rid of the Son of God. That's what they were interested in. Now, verse 9, they which heard it, being convicted by their own conscience, went out one by one, beginning of the eldest, even of the last, and Jesus was left alone, and the woman standing in the midst. To some people, that's a very bad testimony. Very bad testimony, isn't it? Huh? To some folks, I said, that's a bad testimony. There's the Son of God alone. Where's the crowd? Well, when that gang dragged her in and demanded to kill her, they left. They scampered out. There's been many a crowd driven away from a church by a gang of Pharisees, you know that. Many a crowd. And this crowd was driven out by that gang of Pharisees. Now, Jesus is standing in the temple by himself with a harlot. That sounds bad, doesn't it? No, sir. You say, I can't afford to go down on the back alleys and witness to the harlots and the alcoholics. If anybody would see me down there, they'd get the wrong impression. Not God bless you, if you're the right kind of a Christian, they won't get the wrong impression. You live right, you walk right, you live straight and upright, and let your testimony count for God. And brother, I'll guarantee you they can't put their finger on you. Doesn't make a difference what they say. Listen, that's the trouble today. We sit around in our fine churches and our fine tents and our fine prayer meetings, and we sit around, God bless you, and wonder why the sinners don't come. Listen, the gang the Son of God died to save, as well as he died to save you and me, they're out yonder on the street of forgotten men and women. We are to go after them. The Son of God said, go ye into the highways and hedges and compel them to come in. He said, go ye. He didn't say sit around and wait for them to come to you, but you go after them. And that's where we are failing God today. We sit around in our fine churches and fine Sunday schools and fine meetings and fine this and fine that, and we wonder why they don't come. They're not coming. Sinners are not coming. We need to go after them. Now, this gang of Pharisees brought that woman to the wrong man if they wanted to kill her. If they wanted to get rid of her, they brought her to the wrong place, because the Son of God came to save harlots, not kill them. Amen. All right, so Jesus lifted up himself and saw none but the woman. He said unto her, Woman, where are those thine accusers? Hath no man condemned thee? Hath no man condemned thee? She said, No man, Lord. No man, Lord. No man, Lord. And Jesus said unto her, Neither do I condemn thee. Go and sin no more. Neither do I condemn thee. No man, Lord. Now listen. Nicodemus came to Jesus by night. He was converted. Then the poor woman at the well with five husbands, she came, she was converted. Then the noble man, the outstanding citizen, he was converted. And on down the line, here's another, from the sublime to the ridiculous, from the sublime to the ridiculous. Now here's a poor, poor harlot. Now then, let me show you something. You say, preacher, what in the world happened to the woman? Let me tell you what happened. These fellas dragged her, they brought her, they absolutely brought her in bodily and set her down. Now then, she was sitting on the ground. Remember now, she is sitting on the ground. She's not standing, she is seated. They sat her down. They set her in the midst. Verse 3, John 8, 3. They set her in the midst, right in the middle. Then they said, Master, teacher. Moses said, Kill her. What do you say? He didn't say a word. He wrote on the ground. He wrote on the ground. And the woman watched him while he wrote. The woman read what he wrote. And then they kept on. So he said, the first one of you fellows without sin, or the one of you fellows without sin, you first cast a stone at her. And then he stooped and he wrote again. The woman is sitting on the ground. He's writing on the ground. He's writing. She's reading. She's watching what he's writing. What did he write? Whatever he wrote. Whatever he wrote was the word of God. Whatever he wrote was spirit and life. Whatever he wrote was bread from heaven. Whatever he wrote was flesh and blood that would bring life to the poor harlot. Whatever he wrote, she read it, she saw it, she believed it, she received it, and she said in verse 11, No man, Lord. Now, turn to 1 Corinthians 3:12 quickly, or 12:3. 1 Corinthians 12 and verse 3. 1 Corinthians 12:3. Wherefore, now listen, 1 Corinthians 12:3. Wherefore I give you to understand that no man speaketh by the Spirit of God, capitalized, and that means the Holy Ghost. No man speaketh by the Holy Ghost, calleth Jesus accursed. And no man can say that Jesus is Lord but by the Holy Ghost. All right. Now the woman said, Lord. The Pharisees said, Master. They didn't say Lord, so she didn't learn that he was the Lord from them. She didn't learn that Jesus was Lord from them. You know where she learned it? In the words he wrote on the ground, probably very close to her feet. Very close to her feet. She was in a position to be saved. She was down humble on the ground. She was right down there. And the Son of God wrote on the ground. Whatever he wrote on the ground convicted her of sin and enlightened her that he was the Lord and told her that he loved her and didn't come to condemn her, told her that he would save her if she would only let him. And whatever he wrote on the ground got rid of that gang of sorry hypocrites and got her in a position, God bless you, with the lowly Nazarene, the Son of God, the Lamb of God, in a position that he could save her. And so Jesus looked up and said, Woman, where are those thine accusers? Hath no man condemned thee? She said, No man. He said, Neither do I. Now listen, beloved, the Son of God came not into the world to condemn the world, but that the world through him might be saved. Now if you're condemned, you'll condemn yourself. If you go to hell, you'll go there of your own choosing. Somebody said a loving God wouldn't send a soul to hell. I agree with you 100%. I agree with you 100%. I've never said on the radio that God would send a soul to hell, but you'll go to hell in spite of him if you're not born again. God doesn't send you there. You go there of your own accord. It's not God's will that any perish. Hell was made for the devil and the devil's angels, not for you. But if you choose to serve the devil and live for the devil, then you'll have to burn in the pit. You can't go anywhere else. And so it's not God's will that you perish, but that you repent and be born again. And so whatever the Lord Jesus Christ wrote on the ground, The Holy Ghost of God took the Word, and the Word convicted the woman and showed the woman it was a lamp to her feet, it was a light to her pathway. The Word of God was quick and powerful, it broke her heart, and she was born again of the Word and the Holy Ghost. Now, 1 Corinthians 3:12, "Wherefore I give you to understand that no man speaking with the Spirit of God calleth Jesus accursed, and no man can say that Jesus is Lord but by the Holy Ghost. And she looked in his face tenderly, as his loving, compassionate face was turned to her. She looked up and she said, 'No man, Lord.' She didn't say, 'No man, Master.' She didn't say, 'No man, Rabbi.' She didn't say, 'No man, Teacher.' She said, 'No man, Lord.' And he said, 'Neither do I. Go thy way, sin no more.'" He saved her. How did he save her? The words that he wrote on the ground convicted her of sin, enlightened her who he was, and she looked up and said, "Lord," and he saved her. "Whosoever shall call upon the name of the Lord shall be saved." The thief on the cross said, "Lord, remember me when thou comest into thy kingdom." And Jesus saved him. "Remember me, Lord." And so the Word of God again wins a soul. The Word brings life. The Word brings faith. We are saved by grace through faith, and that not of yourself. It is the gift of God, being born again, not of corruptible seed, but incorruptible, by the Word of God, which liveth and abideth forever. So the new birth comes by water, the Word, the living Word, water, the living water, the water of the Word, and the Spirit, the Holy Ghost. Hear the Word. "Verily, verily, I say unto you, he that heareth my word, believeth on him that sent me, hath everlasting life." Hear the Word. Believe the Word. Receive the Christ. He'll born you into the family of God. Heavenly Father, save the soul that's nearest hell today. Save the man, the woman, the boy, the girl that's calling on you now. And we'll praise you for it in Jesus' name. Amen.

0: Friends, this is David Green once again. If you would like a copy of today's program, I'm happy to send that to you. 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It's 171 pages long, a hardback book containing 7 messages. From the title message, I Am the Door, also the power of the gospel, our faith, his power, our need. If good, God. If not good, not God. Nothing can be added is another one, and so on. Then we have By Grace, 188 pages long, containing 5 great sermons. One of these is the threefold parable, and the text is from Luke 15, if you want to get a quick look. Finally, What Does It Mean to Believe on the Lord Jesus Christ? 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
0: 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On behalf of myself and the entire Gospel Hour family, I want to thank you for tuning in to the program today. I hope you received a blessing today and will tune in again each and every time you can. And so, until next time, may the Lord bless you and keep you in His will.

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1: It's time now for the Victory Pulpit Radio Broadcast, a ministry of Victory Baptist Church in Anderson, South Carolina. 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
2: Your sincerities are there, but God can't forgive your sin just because you're sincere. You got to go through the blood. Uzzah was sincere, but he disobeyed God. And God did exactly what he says he's going to do. So why didn't God do that in Genesis 3? They sinned. They clearly sinned. They disobeyed God in the direct way God said, don't do it. They partook, and God said, in the day, you're going to die. But he didn't kill them physically. Why didn't he kill them physically? That's the question. God intervened with grace. Even though God knew they had sinned and by every right could have abandoned them and could have killed them, instead of abandoning them and killing them, he comes looking for them. They heard the voice of the Lord God walking in the garden in the cool of the day. This is after they've sinned. I've had even people talk about how come God didn't know. God knew. He knows everything. He knew. He was aware of it. He's wanting them to understand what they have done. They've got to acknowledge their sin before he can help them with it, just like you and I. Until you recognize you're a sinner, you can't ever be saved. You can't get help until you realize you need help. He wanted them to understand they couldn't fix this thing. They're trying to fix it with the fig leaves. God's trying to help them understand you can't fix this with fig leaves. This is going to take blood to fix this. They heard the voice of the Lord God walking in the garden in the cool of the day. And Adam and his wife hid themselves from the presence of the Lord God amongst the trees of the garden. And the Lord God called unto Adam and said unto him, where art thou? God knew where Adam was. He wanted Adam to realize what he's doing. Look how far you've fallen, Adam. Just yesterday, we were walking the cool of the day, fellowshipping one with another, hand in hand with God, your creator. And today, you're hiding from me. You're running from me. The only difference in yesterday and today is you disobeyed me. You sinned in the one area I told you not to do. And now you're trying to cover yourself. Immediately upon sinning, you feel naked. You're trying to cover yourself with fig leaves. You're trying to make it right. You can't make it right. That's what he's trying to tell Adam. You can't ever make this right. You don't have the power or the authority to make this right. God's saying, I got to make this right. You can't make it right. But it's going to require blood. It's going to require blood. So after they sinned, Adam and Eve recognized they were naked. Verse number 10, and he said, I heard thy voice in the garden. I was afraid because I was naked and I hid myself. So he hid himself because he was naked. Nakedness is a picture of uncovered sin. Isaiah chapter number 47 and verse number 1. Come down and sit in the dust, O virgin daughter of Babylon. Sit on the ground. There's no throne, O daughter of the Chaldeans, for thou shalt no more be called tender or delicate. Take the millstones and grind meal. Uncover thy locks, make bare the leg. Uncover the thigh, pass over the rivers. Thy nakedness shall be uncovered. Yea, thy shame shall be seen. I will take vengeance, and I will not meet thee as a man. God's speaking about his judgment upon Babylon. And God said, thy nakedness shall be uncovered. That nakedness is a picture of uncovered sin. So in Genesis chapter 3, when they had sinned, they realized they're naked because they are uncovered. And they feel like they got to cover themselves. In Genesis chapter 3, verse number 21, unto Adam also and to his wife did the Lord God make coats of skins and clothe them. The fig leaves ain't going to do. God's got to have blood. And so he shows them, I've got to make you coats of skins. You understand what's not said in that verse, right? God killed some animals. He had to. He sacrificed some animals. Unto Adam also and to his wife did the Lord God make coats of skins. He sacrificed some animals so that he might clothe Adam and Eve because the fig leaves aren't going to do. They won't do. Adam and Eve can't correct this problem. They can't make it right. God sacrificed those animals to make coats of skins and cover their nakedness, which is a type of uncovered sin. God is giving the illustration that I'm going to temporarily cover your skin with these animals. until I can have a better sacrifice that will permanently do away with your sin. God is doing all this. They don't know what they need. They don't know how to get out of this problem. Adam and Eve did what all of us do when God first reveals to us we're sinners. Well, I got to clean up my life. I got to quit my drinking, quit my cussing, quit my fighting. I got to do that or I'm going to go to hell. I'm a sinner. God showed me that. I'm a sinner. We do the same thing. I got to join church somewhere. Got to get into religion. I don't want to go to hell. We start trying to do it ourselves. All we're doing is sowing fig leaves. We can't correct this problem called sin. God's teaching that to Adam and Eve. You can't solve this problem. It's greater than you. Listen, it's grace God's showing here. Grace. They were worthy of death. God said, no, I'm going to extend grace. You're not worthy of grace, but I'm going to extend grace because I love you. And God uses the sacrifice of those animals, a picture of the cross of Calvary, to clothe them, to cover their naked sinfulness. And that's exactly what he does. He's covering their naked sinfulness. In 1 Peter chapter number 3, verse number 18, for Christ also hath once suffered for sins, the just for the unjust, that he might bring us to God, being put to death in the flesh, but quickened by the Spirit. That's exactly the picture God's giving. The basis of that is grace. Grace. The Lord God did not have to leave all that he had in heaven to come down here to take on a robe of flesh, humanity, live a perfect life, die a vicarious suffering death on the cross of Calvary, and then resurrect from the grave for his own sake. He did all that for us. He didn't have to do it for us. We weren't deserving of it. We're not worthy of it now. Neither were we when the day God saved us. But he did it for us because he loved us. Adam and Eve were not worthy of what God was doing for them. But God did it anyway because he loved them. It was grace. It was grace all the way back in Genesis. It was grace. The law hadn't even been given yet. God's sparing them. His word said, on the day you do this, you're going to die. Yet God's sparing them. Why? Grace. Wasn't the law that spared them. That was grace. It was grace. In theology, it's called substitution. And what is the basis of substitution? I just read it in 1 Peter 3:18. The basis is grace. It's all about grace. It wasn't that God disliked the animals. It wasn't that he had a problem with the animals. He just loved man. Sacrifice had to be made. Now look back in Genesis 3:20 again. And I'm hurrying. And Adam called his wife's name Eve because she was the mother of all living. This is a reference, as I've already said, to verse 15 and 16. Verse 15 says, I will put enmity between thee and the woman, between thy seed and her seed. It shall bruise thy head, and thou shalt bruise his heel. Unto the woman, he said, I will greatly multiply thy sorrow and thy conception in sorrow. Thou shalt bring forth children, and thy desire shall be to thy husband, and he shall rule over thee. Do you understand why verse 15 and 16 is such an amazing passage? These two, Adam and Eve, were supposed to be dead. They are supposed to be dead. By every right, they ought to be dead. By every right, they ought to be dead. Not only are they to be dead physically, and did God ignore that? He didn't just ignore it. There was a reason. It's grace, but there's a reason. God ignored that. God also says, he's going to allow them to have children. Verse 16, unto the woman, I will greatly multiply thy sorrow, thy conception. In sorrow thou shalt bring forth children. Yeah, yeah. There's going to be pain. It's going to be painful and it's going to be sorrowful. But God's going to let them bring forth children, which in the Bible pictures a blessing from the Lord. That's pictured in the scriptures. Psalm 127, verse number 3. Lo, children are an heritage of the Lord, and the fruit of the womb is his reward. Verse 5, happy is a man that has his quiver full of them. Children are a blessing from the Lord because of grace. God does all this because of grace. Instead of giving them the death they deserved, God said, I'm going to hold off on the death. This is a temporary provision, the skins of the animals, until my son can die for you and permanently take care of that sin. But you wear this temporarily. And while I'm at it, instead of me killing you, I'm going to let you produce children. They're a blessing from the Lord. I'm going to have you produce children. Mark chapter 10, verse number 14. The Bible says, but when Jesus saw it, he was much displeased. They were calling down the children and said unto them, suffer the little children to come unto me and forbid them not, for of such, now this is important, Mark 10, 14, Jesus says, he's talking about children, for of such is the kingdom of God. For of such is the kingdom of God. Now, what does that mean? Of such, of children are the kingdom of God. How does that work? How is that? Of such are the kingdom of God. What does that mean? He's going all the way back referring back to Genesis 3:15-16. The kingdom of God will one day come to reality because God, back there in Genesis chapter 3, allowed Adam and Eve, who were guilty of sin and deserved death, he spared them death and he allowed them to birth children into the world. And through those children would come the seed of Christ, who would replace those skins of the animals with his death on the cross of Calvary. And instead of just covering their nakedness and sinfulness, he would wash it away. That's exactly what God's picturing here. All of that's undeserved. All of that's unmerited. All of that's grace. It's all grace. That's what God's showing us. He doesn't use the word grace. He didn't have to. It's clear they didn't deserve it. God was gracious to them. And God's painting a picture that Jesus is reminding them of in the book of Mark that they hadn't thought about. Jesus, that seed that was promised in Genesis 3:15, there he is in the flesh getting ready to die on the cross of Calvary. He said, y'all let those little children come on because of such is the kingdom of God. If God hadn't allowed children, I couldn't have been born. If I hadn't been born, I couldn't have died. If I didn't die, you're all going to hell. Y'all see that? Grace. It's grace. It's all grace. Adam and Eve messed up. They cursed not only themselves, but all of humanity, and they have no way of correcting it. They're going to try, but they'll fail. To intervene on their behalf would take a supernatural action of God Almighty, and that is exactly what he does. And the only thing that caused him to do that was grace. It was grace. Then the last part of verse 15, I'm done. He clarifies it. He says, and her seed, talking about the woman, her seed, which is Christ, it shall bruise thy head, picturing the sacrifice of Christ on the cross of Calvary, Christ in his blood. It shall bruise. The it's probably a reference to the blood of Christ. It shall bruise thy head, and thou shalt bruise his heel. Yes, Christ is going to have to die on the cross of Calvary. As the woman had to go through sorrow, see the picture, as the woman had to go through sorrow, that sorrow was attributed to her children all the way down the line. And then Christ, the seed that was promised, would have to go through sorrow on the cross of Calvary. But just as that woman, after she gives birth, and she's with joy of giving birth to a man-child, rejoicing in the Lord, so Christ, as he hung on that cross, he had joy because he saw his seed spiritually. Isaiah 53. He saw his seed. He rejoiced. And that they were going to come to Christ through his blood. Come to God through his blood. And they'd spend all eternity with Christ. Of course, we can go further, but we know that God talks about he's going to bruise the head of that serpent. That's referencing to the Battle of Armageddon. The Battle of Armageddon, he's going to bruise Satan. He doesn't crush the head of Satan. Some preachers try to change that, but he said, I'm going to bruise his head. Just like Christ's heel is going to be bruised. It's not crushed, but it's bruised. Neither is the head of Satan crushed. It's bruised. He's going to bruise it. The Battle of Armageddon, Satan's going to have his best kingdom he can stir up on this world, and he's going to lose. Christ's second coming, second advent, the Battle of Armageddon, he's going to be locked up in the bottomless pit for 1,000 years during the millennial reign of Christ. He'll be locked up. He's not destroyed yet. He's locked up, so he's bruised. He will rise back up. Christ will free him. At the end of that 1,000-year reign, he'll rise back up, try to overthrow God one more time. And then that time when he loses, then he's destroyed for all eternity. He's cast in the lake of fire where the false prophet and the Antichrist already is. So he's bruised. That bruising is biblical. That's true. Don't change the meaning. He's picturing the first battle of Armageddon. But then that battle at the end, the battle of Gog and Magog at the end of the 1,000-year reign of Christ, that's when he's done away with. He's complete. That's a different scripture, but he's completely done away with then. But it was all because of grace. It was all because of grace. And what God did for Adam and Eve in Genesis chapter 3 is what God does for you and I in our day. It's no bigger a miracle for what God did for Adam and Eve than what God did for you and me when he saved us. It's just as big a miracle. It's just as much grace. It's all of grace. Would you stand to your feet, Sister Minnie, if you'll come.

0: 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If the broadcast has been a blessing, we would like to hear from you. 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Once again, thank you for spending your time with us. And always remember, there's victory in Jesus.
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0: Welcome to the Preaching of the Cross broadcast with James Knox of the Bible Baptist Church in DeLand, Florida. 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
1: All right, ladies and gentlemen, boys and girls, I'm Brother James, and I greet you one more time in the name of our Lord and Savior, Jesus Christ, the Lamb of God, which taketh away the sin of the world. And I welcome you once again to the Preaching of the Cross radio broadcast. We're so very happy that you've tuned into the program today. It's obvious to us, it's evident that there are more and more people listening all the time. We've had several phone calls this week from our local broadcast. We've had several letters this week that have come as a direct result of things that people heard last week on the broadcast. We have had people come to visit us just this week, and some even stay and join with us at the Bible Baptist Church in DeLand, Florida, as a direct result of the Preaching of the Cross radio broadcast. And so we certainly thank God for speaking to hearts. We certainly thank those who prayerfully support this work for so doing. And we certainly thank each and every one of you that responds to the program, lets us know that you're listening, and the many that call to encourage, the many that write and say continue, please, with that preaching. Don't stop. We get so much from it. We profit so much by the programs. And we certainly thank God for that. You know, it's not every day that you have the privilege of hearing someone defend the Word of God against those who are so constantly attacking and criticizing it. Every single day it seems that we hear the Bible criticized, we hear the Bible attacked, we hear it made fun of, we hear it questioned and ridiculed, and yet it's so important. It's so important that those who know the truth of God's Word and know the error of those things which are being said against it, it is so important that a voice be lifted up and that we speak out against that which is false, that we not only speak up for what is right, but we speak out against what is wrong. And we thank you. We really do thank you for encouraging us to continue to do just that on these radio broadcasts. We started a series of programs 12 broadcasts ago. This will be program number 13 in a series on the Bible as science. And nowhere is the criticism of the Bible any greater than among the so-called scientific community. Now, the Bible calls it science falsely so-called, because all true science, all true knowledge will coincide with the teaching of the Bible, will support and bring itself into line with the teaching of the Bible, because after all, God's Word is true, and everything written in the Word of God is true, even when it deals with matters of science. This has been the big argument that we've heard for years and years, that the Bible is not accurate when it speaks scientifically, that modern science has disproved the Bible, and we've spent 12 broadcasts showing you that modern science is disproved by the Bible, or where modern science is in agreement with the Bible, it is simply catching up to what God had written in His Word thousands of years ago. So those of us that believe the Bible, we never quail or tremble in the presence of science. We never blush and feel as though we are outgunned when we are in the presence of someone with a scientific background, because we've got the truth. They're looking for the truth, maybe. They're studying, hoping to find the truth. At least they say so. But those of us that have the Word of God, we have the truth. We're way ahead of the game. And we certainly thank God for that. Now, on the program today, we want to start a discussion of modern science, Jonah, and the whale. Modern science, Jonah, and the whale. You say, Brother James, you really believe that story that we learned in Sunday school about Jonah being swallowed by a whale? Well, sure I do. Why wouldn't I believe it? Is there any reason not to? You say, well, scientists say, well, maybe they do, maybe they don't. In weighing the evidences for the inspiration of the Bible, there are many lines of investigation that are a delight to the Christian investigator. No single fact that is advanced for the support and comfort of the faith, however, is of more practical value and interest than is the fact of the poverty of the critics of the Bible. Almost 2,000 years of culture and learning have passed since the manuscripts of the Bible were completed. Some 4,000 years or more has gone by since the record was first begun. In those multiplied centuries, the wisdom of man has increased to an astounding degree. Yet when men today draw upon that vast body of new knowledge for help in their criticism of the Scripture, they receive no comfort at all. Now we've pondered upon the interesting fact that after these centuries of criticism and study, the enemy of the Bible is restricted to not more than 5 or 6 pseudo-scientific arguments against its integrity. We frequently hear the critics say there are scores of scientific errors in the Bible, but when challenged to enumerate a few of these, they invariably name at the most 5 or 6 possible errors and can't think of any more because that's all somebody told them to say. They've never read the Bible for themselves or found any errors in it. They just are magpies repeating what some infidel told them. Upon investigation, even these 5 or 6 fade away, leave the Bible utterly unchallenged in its claim to inspiration. Over and over, these 5 or 6 objections are reiterated, and they are the sole stock in trade of the infidel. These stock objections will be subjects of our studies from here on out. We want to show beyond question that these so-called weaknesses of the Bible rather constitute one of its strongest features. Now, among these few available arguments that are offered against the doctrine of the scientific accuracy of the Bible, the most frequently advanced by the superficial critic is the modern objection to the story of Jonah and the whale. Cheap witticism has labeled this account the greatest fish story in history. Many men who have never studied the book of Jonah claim that it is the most outstanding weakness in the entire Bible. Infidelity has long laughed at this strange record and derided its accuracy and questioned its probability, but has never disproved the historicity of the affair. Undaunted by the light of the light laughter of empty objections, the man of intelligence proceeds to investigate and find the truth of the matter by research. That's what we're going to do. Now, the book of Jonah consists of 4 chapters, has a total of 48 verses. It can be read easily in less than 5 minutes by the average reader. Yet in many parts of America, people are asked, audiences are asked, churches are asked, how many of them have read this short book through at one sitting, and you never find more than 10% of any group of people that have done so. The most widely discussed book in all the Bible, and not 10% of those attending churches have ever invested 5 minutes to see what the argument is all about, and you know those numbers are much less among those that criticize it. The entire book of Jonah would be accepted by the modern critics if we would remove 2 verses from its contents. The rest of the book is admittedly a valuable historic document, were it not ruined, that's what the critics say, by the introduction of these 2 verses. The first of these is the last verse of the 1st chapter. The other one is the last verse of the 2nd chapter. Now you'll recall how the 1st chapter of the book of Jonah recounts the fact that God's wrath was kindled against Nineveh because of its outstanding sin. God, who is ever gracious and slow to anger, sent a message to the prophet Jonah, instructing him to proceed to Nineveh. If we were studying the book of Jonah, I'd show you how he sent that message. I believe he carried it there in person. But anyway, he gave him this message. And Jonah was to tell of the coming destruction of the city with all of its inhabitants, unless they repented and turned from their sin. Well, instead of going to Nineveh, Jonah found a ship that was going to Tarshish, and fled from the direction of Nineveh as fast as he could travel. The residence of the prophet was in Gath-Hepher, and when he started to Tarshish, it was directly opposite to the direction of Nineveh. But, as Jonah was seeking to flee from God's appointed task, a mighty storm arose and threatened the ship in which the prophet sailed. And when the men of the ship learned that this storm came upon them because of Jonah, at his own behest, they threw him overboard. To save their own lives, they gave up his. This resume brings us to the first disputed verse, which is given in these simple words. Now the Lord God had prepared a great fish to swallow up Jonah. And Jonah was in the belly of the fish 3 days and 3 nights. The second disputed verse is in the 2nd chapter. The 1st verse of this chapter is certainly admissible. Then Jonah prayed unto the Lord his God out of the fish's belly. Now I'm sure no intelligent person could find fault with that statement. The amazing thing is that the obstinate prophet waited 3 days to begin. That's where the argument, that's where the rub comes in. They said there's no way a man can live in a whale's belly 3 days and 3 nights, and why didn't he pray sooner than that? Most people say that if they'd been swallowed by that fish, in less than 3 minutes the Lord would have heard their cry, "Let me out, I want to go to Nineveh." And so even the most rabid critic does not question the statement that Jonah prayed from the depths of the sea monster, as some call it. The whale, as Jesus called it. The fish, as it's called in the book of Jonah. Any man in Jonah's case would have cried out to God. But that's not the point. The first 9 verses of the chapter deal with the prayer of Jonah. The 10th and final verse is the disputed record. This statement is made in these simple words. And the Lord spake unto the fish, and it cast out Jonah upon the dry land. Without any attempt at textual comment, I've simply quoted the verses from the Authorized King James Bible. This, then, is the story at which infidelity has laughed for centuries. And yet, this is an account which infidelity has never disproved. Now, the prophet Jonah is an interesting character, to say the least. The school of higher criticism, denying all miraculous elements in God's dealings with men, has refused to accept the tale of the whale. Now, if we delete these two verses containing the record of the miracle, they would find the book acceptable to their fancy. However, it has never been profitable in any generation for men to alter the written records of God's word to harmonize with the demands of the so-called scholarship of that generation. We are under the necessity of accepting the book just as God wrote it, and our knowledge must be brought into harmony with his revelation. Not willing to bow before the higher wisdom of the Holy Spirit, the critics have sought to deny the historical existence of an actual Jonah. They have said that he was a legendary hero of Jewish folklore and fable, as was Hercules among the Greeks. The contrary, however, is the truth. Jonah is as historical a character as was Napoleon Bonaparte or Ramses II. They may readily be established by an appeal to a reliable book of pure history. In all the historical records of any people, there are none that are superior to the books of the kings, which records were kept by the Hebrew people under the direction of God's Spirit. The recent advancement of archaeological learning, if it has done nothing else, has established the credibility of these historical scriptures. In 2 Kings, the 14th chapter, there is an historical reference to the prophet Jonah that authenticates this character and gives him an established background. In this passage of Scripture, the father of Jonah is named, thus giving his genealogy. The place of his residence is told. We also learn the name of the king who ruled when Jonah was alive. History further attests that some of his prophecies were fulfilled in the reign of that king. So, from this historical reference, we see that Jonah was a real person. To complete the case and make the evidence perfect, there is one other source of testimony to the reality of Jonah that cannot be set aside. That's the conclusive testimony of the Lord Jesus Christ. When the Son of God speaks upon any subject, that testimony is and should be conclusive. In the days of his flesh, he was betrayed in the house of his friends by one of his followers. Today, he has many so-called friends who, by their infidelity and unbelief, reenact the drama of Judas. But believing friend and disbelieving enemy alike are united in their praise of his character. Not even his bitterest enemies impugn his veracity or question the honesty of his statements. So, it's with a great deal of assurance that we turn to Christ's testimony concerning the historicity of this man Jonah. In the course of his ministry among men, Jesus made two references to Jonah as an historical character. In one, he gives the experience of Jonah as a type of his own

Jesus replied to their demand, "A wicked and adulterous generation seeketh after a sign, and there shall be no sign be given you, save the sign of the prophet Jonah. For as Jonah was 3 days and three nights in the belly of the whale, so must the Son of Man be 3 days and three nights in the depths of the earth." These two experiences are interdependent and equally historical. Since the resurrection of Jesus Christ is established upon the most unquestioned evidence, and since the experience of Jonah is as real as was the resurrection of Jesus, this testimony of the Savior is of peculiar and striking force. The second reference that Jesus made to the historicity of Jonah was a citation of the repentance of Nineveh. As Jesus was teaching and preaching in the course of his ministry, he met with considerable hardness of heart, and in some cases with outright rejection. On one of these occasions, our Lord said, "The men of Nineveh shall rise up in judgment against this generation and shall condemn it, because they repented at the preaching of Jonas. But behold, a greater than Jonas is here." Now, we have this authority of Jesus Christ for saying that Jonah as a character is as truly historical as is the person of Jesus himself. One of the fascinating things in the writings of Jonah is the manner in which his character is displayed in this very brief section of his autobiography. Jonah is perhaps one of the most honest writers in literature, for he writes boldly and bluntly of his own faults. He tells of his stubbornness as he set his own judgment against the command of God. He tells without apology of the waywardness of his conduct as he fled from the call of God. But with a rare dependence, he gives no explanation and offers no excuse. He is content to say with charming simplicity just what he did and offers no motive for his conduct. This course of procedure has laid the prophet open to another assault on the part of the critics. Jonah seems to have been the first foreign missionary. He was called of God to bring a warning of the consequence of sin to a foreign people. With that warning, he was to deliver also an offer of redemption and mercy if they would turn to God and repent. This service he refused at first. Later, however, repenting of his refusal, he returned and preached to this nation with tremendous effect. So widespread was the revival that resulted from Jonah's preaching that every soul in the kingdom was converted, from the king on his throne down to the humblest subject in the streets. In fact, even the animals were garbed in the sackcloth and ashes of mourning and penitence, as the grace of God manifested itself in the sorrow of the repentant sinners. Now, in this account of Jonah's refusal to serve and his attempted flight to Tarshish, the higher critic has found much comfort. One of the favorite arguments of the modernistic school is the baseless assertion that the revelation of God in the Old and New Testaments constitutes an evolution of the idea of God. They falsely state that beginning with a God of restricted authority, who was merely a tribal deity, men gradually evolved the idea of a God who is the universal father of humanity. Of course, any honest student reading the scripture with anything more than a casual interest will realize this theory is not borne out by the Bible text, but what critic of the Bible ever read it honestly? In the first place, it is nowhere stated in the Old Testament that God was a tribal deity. In fact, the first revelation of God in the scripture is the highest revelation that the Bible contains. The first chapter of Genesis opens with the record of an omnipotent, omniscient deity who by his spoken word created the heavens and the earth and all things therein. There is certainly nothing tribal in the picture of the Creator that Moses draws in the first book of the Bible. We further see that this God, who is the Creator, is a kind and gracious deity. In those same early writings, we find him walking and talking in Eden's garden, seeking fellowship with the creatures that he has created. That picture of a loving God in intimate personal communion with his creatures is never equaled, even in Holy Writ, until Jesus comes saying, "And when ye pray, say Father." The Savior, however, was careful to state that God is only the Father of those who receive the Son and are thereby born again. To the enemies of God's message, Jesus said, "Ye are of your father, the devil, and the lusts of your father ye will do." So, the conclusions of higher criticism are baseless here. Their premise is also faulty. There is no evolution of the idea of God, nor does the Bible anywhere teach the universal fatherhood of God. One of the strongest arguments of the critical school, however, for their fallacious philosophy, has been the conduct of Jonah.

When God called him for one specific service, he fled from the call of God and headed for Tarshish. The higher critic has sought to show that Jonah believed that God's power was restricted to Palestine. So if he got beyond the confines of Palestine, his God could not reach him. I realize that sounds ridiculous, but when you're looking for an excuse to reject the Bible, anything will do. The most cursory examination of Jonah's creed, however, will show that such is far from the truth. The unbeliever, infidel, atheist, or higher critic can find no comfort in this record, for his weird idea of Jonah's belief in God is proven to be false by Jonah's own statements. Jonah believed in a God who was omnipotent and universal. If you read again the first chapter of this book of Jonah, you'll find that while the storm was raging at its height, Jonah slept in peaceful security in the heart of the ship. When the captain wakened him and said, "Who art thou?" Jonah's reply contained his creed. He said, "I am an Hebrew." Well, no problem there. I'm an Hebrew. "And I fear the Lord, the God of heaven, which made the sea and the dry land." Now, is that a tribal deity? Is that a description of a God whose power was circumscribed by the geographical limits of Palestine? Jonah recognized the universal nature of the Creator and knew that he could not journey beyond his reach. The question arises then, why did Jonah flee toward Tarshish if he was not striving to get out of the reach of God? Why did he take this ship that would bear him away from Nineveh? Well, you've got to remember that all the prophets of Israel, from Jonah right up to Peter, arguing with God about going to Cornelius' household, were intensely patriotic. Jonah loved his own nation and people, and the most bitterly hated enemy possessed by Israel at this period of time was Nineveh. When the word of God came to Jonah saying that he would destroy Nineveh unless they repented, Jonah, in the fervor of his patriotic heart, said, "That suits me. If God will wipe out Nineveh, that will constitute a patriotic victory for Israel, and I'll get as far away from Nineveh as I can." In other words, Jonah was an ordinary human with the passions and interests and the psychology of any modern man. The same instinct of patriotism was manifested in some of the most cultivated Christian men of the 20th century when the United States of America entered the Great World Wars. Men who had radiated love and had talked about the international brotherhood of man began to curse the Germans and damn the Kaiser in the First War and damn Hitler in the Second War only because that race had become this nation's enemy. Jonah thought and reasoned and acted exactly as a modern man would do in the same circumstances. Not only that, but these critics assumed that Jonah had great faith because God called him to be his prophet. That's not necessarily so. And even a man of great faith has times of great failure. The same Elijah that stood boldly on Mount Carmel and slew the prophets of Baal ran and hid in a cave from the threatenings of Jezebel. The same Peter who stood with sword drawn to defend the Lord Jesus Christ in the Garden of Gethsemane denied him in the presence of a little maid at a campfire. Have you ever stopped to think about the fact that maybe Jonah was just afraid of what might happen to him if he went to a foreign land, the only Israelite among all of those Ninevites, and stood boldly in their town square and said, "God's going to destroy every one of you people"? Now, I don't know about you, but it would take a remarkable faith. Oh, not so much to believe that God could do that, not to believe that God would do that, but it would certainly take a remarkable faith to believe that you could go to Nineveh, preach a message like that, and get out alive. And the Bible nowhere holds Jonah forth as a man of great faith. And it's entirely possible that rather than believing he was escaping the boundaries of God's tribal deity, what nonsense, it may be he was running for his life because he didn't want to be lynched in Nineveh. Amen and amen. Now, you see, when men set out to criticize the Bible, they abandon their own reason. These matters are simple. These matters are easily understood to anyone who thinks honestly, anyone who will look at the Bible with the same measure of intelligence and common thinking that with which he reads a newspaper. I'm not saying the Bible's a newspaper. I'm saying when you read a newspaper, you approach it with a certain attitude. You intend on believing what you read there. You may not like it, you may not agree with everything there, but you believe it. And yet men approach the Word of God
with this skepticism, with this critical, doubting nature that leads them to set up the most ridiculous arguments against the truth of the Word of God. And nowhere is this manifest more plainly than in their attacks on the book of Jonah.

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2: 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And the phone number you can reach is at area code 864-269-6400. Please take your Bible and open your Bible to the Gospel of Matthew, Matthew chapter 17, verse 24. And tonight we're going to look at one of the lesser known miracles in Scripture, another fish story. Look with me, please, at Matthew 17, verse 24. And when they were come to Capernaum, they that received tribute money came to Peter and said, Doth not your master pay tribute? He saith, Yes. And when he was come into the house, Jesus prevented him, saying, What thinkest thou, Simon? Of whom do the kings of the earth take custom or tribute, of their own children or of strangers? Peter saith unto him, Of strangers. Jesus saith unto him, Then are the children free. Notwithstanding, lest we should offend them, go thou to the sea, and cast an hook, and take up the fish that first cometh up. And when thou hast opened his mouth, thou shalt find a piece of money, that take and give unto them for me and thee. Dear Lord, tonight we pray that you would bless the preaching of your word. May we glean something from this short passage. Tonight, we ask it in Christ's name. Amen. My father-in-law died about 2 years ago. He was in his mid-80s. Sometime shortly before he died, I showed him his family tree on the internet. He was surprised. He was a bit shocked. In fact, I guess you could say he was saddened to find out how much this world knows about him. On the internet, there were names of his parents, his grandparents, his children, his grandchildren. Well, the truth is, today the world only knows so much. They know a great deal, but their knowledge is limited. We have a God who knows everything. His knowledge is unlimited. There's a book out there by A.W. Tozer on the knowledge of the holy, a great book. Let me share with you some scriptures that speak of the knowledge of God. Acts 15:18, known unto God are all his works from the beginning of the world. Psalm 147, verse 4, He telleth the number of the stars, he calleth them all by their names. 1 John 3:20. For if our heart condemn us, God is greater than our heart and knoweth all things. Hebrews chapter 4, verse 13. Neither is there any creature that is not manifest in his sight. But all things are naked and open unto the eyes of him with whom we have to do. So God knows everything. Tonight we will look at a miracle in Matthew 17, a lesser known miracle. In fact, I don't ever recall hearing a message from this passage. And I preached from this passage one time myself. Now, Christ had been working in the life of Simon Peter. Repeatedly, Peter had experienced the miracles of Christ. In Matthew chapter 16, we read of Peter's great confession. Christ said, "Whom do men say that I am?" And Peter says, "Thou art the Christ, the Son of the living God." In Matthew 17, right before this miracle, Peter and James and John were taken on a high mountain. And Christ was transfigured, and they caught a glimpse of his glory. When they came down from that high mountain, they traveled to Capernaum. Now, Capernaum was the headquarters of Christ. And in Capernaum, we find another fish story with lessons for each of us. You'll find in the passage, for a second time, he mentions his death in verses 22 and 23. And the disciples really struggle to deal with that. Now, the miracle in the passage, to sum it up, the money to pay a temple tax is found in the mouth of a fish. Now, this is one of many miracles performed just for Simon Peter. In Mark chapter 1, Christ heals Peter's mother-in-law. Peter was married. In Luke chapter 5, Christ helps Peter catch fish. Remember what Jesus said? He said to Peter, "Launch out into the deep and let your nets down for a draught." And Peter said to the Lord, "Master, you don't understand. We've toiled all night long. Nevertheless, at thy word, I will let down the net." Now the Bible says they enclosed a great multitude of fishes and their net brake. In fact, there were so many fish that the ships began to sink. After that miracle, they forsook all and followed Christ. In Matthew chapter 14, Christ enabled Peter to walk on water, an incredible miracle. In Matthew chapter 26, Christ healed Malchus' ear, which had been cut off by Peter. In Acts chapter 12, Peter was delivered from prison. It was a great miracle. So no wonder Peter wrote later on, "Casting all of your care upon him, he careth for you." He knew exactly what he was talking about because he'd experienced the grace of God repeatedly. Now tonight, let's take a look at this miracle in Matthew chapter 17, the fish with a coin in its mouth. Three thoughts tonight from the passage, 3 points. Number one, the payment due. Number two, the payment promised. And number three, the payment made. First of all, in verse 24, we find the payment that was due. Look with me at verse 24. "And when they were come to Capernaum, they that received tribute money," that would be tax money, "they came to Peter and said, Doth not your master pay tribute?" Now, this was not a civil tax or a state tax or a Roman tax. These people were not tax collectors for Rome. They weren't publicans. But it was the annual temple tax collected by the Jews themselves for the upkeep of the temple. Every adult Jewish male was obligated to pay his share, to do his part. Now, it was no accident they came to Peter. Peter was no doubt well known because of his fishing business. And also, Simon Peter was a leader of the 12 disciples. Now, of course, they expected Christ to pay as well, since he was Jewish and male and over 20 years of age. So first of all, number one, we find the payment that was due, the temple tax. Not a civil tax, not a state tax, not a Roman tax, but a temple tax that was collected by the Jews for the upkeep of the temple. Now in verse 25, we find the payment that was promised. Now Peter says, yes. Look at verse 25. He saith, yes. And when he was coming to the house, Jesus prevented him, saying, what thinkest thou, Simon? Of whom do the kings of the earth take custom or tribute? Of their own children or of strangers? So Peter says yes. Peter promised to pay the temple tax. Now Peter gave a hasty reply to the Jews. Peter was impulsive. Peter was quite impetuous. But now in verse 25, Peter goes back in the house. And the Bible says Jesus prevented him. Before Peter could say a word, Jesus talked to him. Christ knew everything that had happened. And so in verse 26, he says, what do you think, Simon? Should kings collect taxes from their own family, from their own children, or from strangers? Peter answers, of strangers. Now, Christ is making a point. Now, the point that Christ is making is this. The royal family doesn't collect taxes from their own. And so, as the Son of God, he is exempt from this tax. He is not obligated to pay because he's the Son of God. It would be like God paying God. After all, Christ is Jehovah. Christ was not subject to the law. He wrote the law. However, to avoid offending people, notice what Christ says, lest we should offend them. So he says to Peter, to avoid offending people, we will pay the tax. Now, technically, Christ did not have to pay the tax, but for practical reasons, he paid it. So number one, we have the payment due. Number two, we have the payment promised. Now, number three, and last of all, the payment was made. And this is where the miracle takes place. And we find the miracle in Matthew 17, verse 27. Let me read it. Notwithstanding, lest we should offend them, go thou to the sea and cast an hook, and take up the fish that first cometh up, and when thou hast opened his mouth, thou shalt find a piece of money, that take and give unto them for me and thee. And so we have the payment that is made in verse 22. And so he says to Peter, go down to the sea, throw your hook in the water, and when you catch the first fish, open its mouth, and you will find a piece of money. And take that piece of money, Simon, and give the coin to those collecting the temple tax. And that coin will cover both of us. That coin will pay the tax for you and me. Now that is quite a miracle. And this is the only miracle Christ performed to meet his own needs. It wasn't selfishness. The purpose of the miracle was not to offend others. And this is really the only miracle using money and the only miracle using only one fish. It's amazing in this passage, within this miracle, we see the knowledge of Christ. We see his omniscience. We see that nothing is hid from him. He knew the promise that Peter had made. And of the thousands of fish in the Sea of Galilee, he knew of one fish that had swallowed a coin, a piece of money. And he knew that Peter would catch that fish first. Now tomorrow night, we'll finish looking at this passage. And we'll make some applications regarding the omniscience of our Savior. May the Lord bless you. 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
4: With SRN News, I'm Keith Peters in Washington. A key U.S. government surveillance program is set to expire today.
5: The surveillance tool, seen as vital in preventing terror attacks and catching foreign spies, is set to expire after congressional efforts to temporarily extend it failed in bipartisan fashion. Friday's expiration would be a significant lapse for the law known as Section 702. It's unclear how soon lawmakers would be able to revive the spy program. That's even after President Donald Trump said he'll nominate a new national intelligence director who's more palatable to both Republicans and Democrats than his initial pick. Still, there may not be an immediate drop-off, given that a court order from March authorized these government surveillance powers to remain in effect for another year. Bernie Bennett reporting.
4: Pakistan's prime minister says the United States and Iran have agreed to wording of an agreement aimed at ending their war in the Middle East. Pakistani Prime Minister Shahbaz Sharif said in a social media post Friday that mediators are working with both sides to finalize a deal. He wrote, "Peace has never been this close." No details were given. Problems continue between Israel and Lebanon, however. Lebanon faces more attacks from Israel.
6: Israel kept pressing on its offensive in southern Lebanon on Friday, carrying out more strikes as well as controlled demolitions in some of the villages, according to Lebanon's national news agency. The early morning bombings come after another intense fighting northwest of southern city of Nabatieh. The Israeli army said it has intercepted a UAV in the area where the soldiers are operating in South Lebanon. The fighting here continues despite a shaky ceasefire between the country and Israel.
4: That's correspondent Malik Harb in Lebanon. Another good day on Wall Street with the Dow up by 359 points. The Nasdaq rose 79. The S&P 500 advanced 37. This is SRN News. The mayor of New York goes all in on Gay Pride Month.
7: Surrounded by a group of drag queens and leading LGBT advocates, Zoran Mamdani held a pride party at a New York City courthouse this week. The new mayor told the crowd that he is dedicated to, quote, protecting trans and queer New Yorkers from these relentless attacks that we're facing from the federal administration. Mamdani has earmarked $15 million of taxpayer money to provide so-called gender-affirming care. Michael Harrington reporting.
4: The Pentagon's recent revision to its list of Christian religions has reignited a long-standing debate about whether the Church of Jesus Christ of Latter-day Saints is a Christian denomination. Mormons identify as Christian, but a number of their core beliefs, particularly involving the Trinity, differ from Christianity. Utah Senators Mike Lee and John Curtis, both Republicans and Mormons, are challenging the Pentagon's exclusion of their faith. This is SRN News. The government's evacuation of one U.S. citizen from an isolated Pacific island is drawing attention to the strain on the State Department budget for unforeseen emergencies.
8: The Trump administration put up $750,000 to charter a private yacht to evacuate a single American citizen from a remote island in the South Pacific. She'd been aboard a cruise ship where a deadly outbreak of hantavirus occurred. The woman had gotten off the ship before passengers fell ill. She traveled to Pitcairn Island, which has no airport. British authorities had sought U.S. assistance to get her out when it was determined she may have been exposed to hantavirus. Along with rapid evacuations from the Middle East and possible Ebola evacuations, the State Department's budget for unseen emergencies is at its lowest level in 7 years. Ben Thomas, Washington.
4: More details available at srnnews.com. From Washington, I'm Keith Peters reporting.
0: Hello, this is Pastor Doug Benton right here at Tabernacle Baptist Church, where good music and preaching can always be found. 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

0: revive us again, that thy people may rejoice in thee.
1: The Black Rock Baptist Church of Clayton, Georgia will be having Vacation Bible School beginning on Sunday, June the 14th, going through Thursday, June the 18th, from 6 until 8 p.m. each evening. 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And the Northway Church Mission Team from Macon, Georgia will also be part of Vacation Bible School, and the adult classes will also occur. And that's at Black Rock Baptist Church, located at 345 North Valley Street in Clayton, Georgia. 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
1: Revival services taking place at the West End Baptist Church, and the theme for the meeting, Help in the Heat of the Battle. Revival meeting taking place June the 17th through the 19th at 7 p.m. each evening. And evangelist Travis Kerlick there preaching. And the pastor is Mark Tinsley. And that's at West End Baptist Church, 120 Mission Drive in Easley, June the 17th through the 19th at 7 p.m. each evening. For more information on the meeting, 864-704-0246.
0: This has been Revive Us Again, featuring news of church happenings in the listening area. The announcement of an event on this program does not necessarily imply endorsement by WTBI.

When most of us leave home, we'll usually call and send a letter to those we love the most. I believe if our loved ones who've gone on to be with Jesus could write such a letter today, this is what it might say. I had a safe trip. The angels carried me safely into Father Abraham's bosom. Oh, the thrill I felt when I met the one that died for me. And no matter what you've heard, there are just no words to describe the glory that surrounds him. I'm satisfied here. Every need's been supplied. Just wait till you see my new home. I'm satisfied because there's no sin here. No murders, no divorce, no abortions. No need for even to have locks on the doors. Perfect peace reigns here. I'm satisfied because there's no sickness. Why, I've never felt better in my life. I have a new body just like Jesus. I wish you could hear the singing. David played his harp and a great crowd gathered by the river of life sang a new song. Of course, the angels couldn't sing that song, or they sure were all listening. It's really wonderful here because there's no strangers. Everyone knows me by name. Why, Shadrach, Meshach, and Abednego showed me around. It seems like I've been here forever. The weather's great. There's a cool breeze blowing all the time. And you know, one of the nicest things, night or darkness never come. It's like you all the time for Jesus himself. He's the light of the city. Please remember I'm safe, I'm satisfied, and I'm not sick anymore. There'll be no need for me to ride again because I was told today that nothing here ever changes. In closing, the only thing that would make this wonderful place more complete is for all my family and friends to join me here.

Oh, look yonder. Well, the seagull went down and he got home. So it's the chariot way to pump in town the road. Seek Washington, Seek

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2: And ye shall seek me, God says, and find me when ye, that's you, sir, you, ma'am, you might be driving in your car. You may be waiting in traffic. You may be in a hospital with a loved one that's about ready to die. Do you have the truth to tell that loved one about eternal life? Do you have the truth to tell that loved one to spare that loved one from spending eternity in a lake of fire? Do you have the truth? Can your Judaism save anybody? Can your Judaism give anybody hope? It didn't give me any hope. Never gave me hope when my loved ones died, when my grandfather died, and I sat Shiva. Didn't give me any hope. In fact, we didn't even know for sure whether he'd even get into the what we call today the pearly gates. You know, 1 year we had to mourn, and hopefully because of our mitzvahs during the year that he would his soul would wind up in heaven. It's almost like a form of purgatory. See, the Judaism has borrowed a lot from Catholicism, or vice versa. I mean, they both kind of have similar crazy teachings. Some of it's based on the Apocrypha, which is not part of the canon of the Bible. It's just a lot of hocus pocus mythology and man made pseudo scriptures. I mean, it's ridiculous. You know, anybody can write a book and say, well, God told me to write it, you know? And what I'm trying to say is visit someone when they're sitting Shiva, when a Jewish family sits Shiva for a loved one. See how much hope they have then. They have no hope. They have no hope at all. If you ask them, where's your loved one now? They don't know. You see what I'm saying? So don't you want that hope? Don't you want to know if you die or your loved one dies, you can give them the hope of eternal life? Jesus said, I am the way, the truth, and the life. No man cometh to the Father but by me. He is the Jewish Savior of the world. And you have a great opportunity to receive eternal life now. So just, you know, cast down your philosophy, cast down your pride, cast down your intellect, cast down your self-righteousness, cast down your religion, because religion is damning your soul. And just humble yourself before the mighty hand of God and acknowledge the scriptures for what it is. You know, the Bible tells us simply in Amos chapter 5, verse 4, for thus saith the Lord unto the house of Israel, seek ye me and ye shall live. Stop seeking what the so-called rabbis have to say. Seek the Lord himself. The only source of knowledge of God and the way to heaven is the scriptures, my friend. The scriptures. That's the only absolute 100%, you know, you can go to the bank with. Better than that, even. It's the scriptures. Go to the scriptures. Read it. I've been showing you from the scriptures. It's very clear. He continues to say, but seek not Bethel, nor enter into Gilgal, and pass not to Beersheba. For Gilgal shall surely go into captivity, and Bethel shall come to naught. Seek the Lord, and ye shall live, lest he break out like fire in the house of Joseph, and devour it, and there be none to quench it in Bethel. You see, ladies and gentlemen, these words are coming from the heart and mind of God himself. God speaking to us. I mean, you know, these idols in India, these idols in Africa and some of these other places, even these idols in Roman Catholic churches, you know, they bow down and they pay homage to an image. That God hates that. Oh, yeah, they say, well, that's just to remind us about the saint. What are you talking about? You're paying homage to a statue. You know God hates that. You know God hates making images. To bow down, worship, or pay homage to an image? Are you out of your mind? God destroyed nations over that and allowed Israel to be in captivity for idolatry. You know, idolatry is the sin of witchcraft. So just forsake all that idol worship. You might be hearing me in India now, and you have all these false images. You bow down, the Buddhists bow down to Buddhas. And I mean, look, they don't hear you. They're made out of stone. They don't hear you. Their eyes are not real. They don't see you. You go ahead and touch your idol. They don't touch you back. Okay, they don't touch you back. They don't embrace you, okay? But the God of Abraham, he hears you, he sees you, and guess what? He comforts you. You say he does? You mean he really can comfort me? Yes, he does comfort you. It's supernatural. It happens as you read the scriptures. Yes, indeed. And when you receive Christ as your Lord and Savior, as your God, your only God, that is, then the Holy Spirit of God, which is part of the triune God. See, God is made of three parts, Father, Son, Holy Ghost. That's not so complicated. We were made in the image of God. We have a spirit, we have a soul, we have a body. We're three in one too, right? There's only one of us, but there's three parts of us. So we were made in his image. If we are three, or if we're tripart, then he's tripart. You don't need to be a rocket scientist to know that. You don't need to be a rocket scientist to figure that out. We don't believe in three gods. We believe in one God. And even the ancient rabbis, even in the Zohar, as it expounds on the Shema, Deuteronomy 6:4, they explain, it's very clear, they agree with us that it's talking about a triune God. Do you know that the most sacred letter of the Hebrew alphabet is the letter Shin? I used to make mezuzahs when I lived in Israel back in the early 70s. I made mezuzahs. That's a metal plate, and inside you have the Shema and other portions related to that. And do you know they carve, or it's made part of the plate? The letter Shin is embedded in there, is etched in there. The letter Shin, have you ever thought about it? This is where we get one of the names of God, many of them, but one of the names of God you might be familiar with is El Shaddai. El is God. El Shaddai is mighty God. That letter, Shin, starts that word Shaddai. And it's the most sacred letter of the Hebrew alphabet. Have you ever noticed it looks like our W or in the English language, but it's actually three prongs joined together as one. Yeah, the Jewish people, they boast on the monotheistic belief of the Shema. Hear, O Israel, Lord our God is one Lord. They say it's their landmark verse. They die with it. They're born with it. They get bar mitzvahed with it, right? And yet, as a monotheistic belief system, their main letter, Shin, has three prongs joined to one. Now, if God has not left him a witness there among the Jews, I don't know what else. I think about that all the time. If God was conveying an absolute oneness, which is what Maimonides, one of the most famous so-called rabbis, he wrote the 13 articles of the Jewish faith, and he lied to the people. He lied to my people, the Jews. Now, some of what he said was true, but he started out saying about the absolute unity of God. He said absolute oneness, and he changed the word of God from echad to yachid. He lied, he lied, he lied. He's a liar. The word is echad. The man leaves his father and mother, and the Bible talks about him joining to his wife, and they become one flesh. That's echad. Now, that's the word used in the Shema, okay? The Shema doesn't have yachid. Yachid was used when Abraham took up Isaac up to Mount Moriah. Isaac is referred to as yachid, that's one. That means an absolute oneness. There's only one like Isaac, and there'll never be another one like Isaac. But when it comes to the Shema, God used the compound unity word, echad. Now, why don't the rabbis tell you that? Why don't they tell you the truth? They're lying to you. Don't you see it? And even in the Zohar got it right, and that's Kabbalistic stuff. It burns me up. It really burns me up. It bothers me to no end. It grieves my heart that the religious leaders of today are lying to my people. They're lying. They're false teachers of today. The rabbinical authorities of today are no better and no worse than the Pharisees of the New Testament era. I'm sorry. Yet, in the New Testament era, many Pharisees came to know Christ as the Messiah. Many did. Paul was one of them. And many rabbis today, I have literature and books about rabbis, many of them, hundreds, if not thousands over the years, have come to know the truth because they cast down their perverted biases and started reading the scriptures for themselves instead of following what this guy said about what this guy said about what this, and on and on and on you go. And yet, you don't have to look far to see that the ancient rabbis, I'm talking about way, way back, you know, 1500s and way, way back beyond that, agreed with our interpretation of these messianic prophecies. Why doesn't modern-day Judaism acknowledge that? Why don't they do that? Because they're so afraid that if the truth comes out, the Jews are going to receive Christ as their Messiah. Well, why is that so bad, ladies and gentlemen? After all, it's the truth, and the truth shall make you free, and you shall be free indeed.
1: 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That is the last week of the month of May. The Hope of Israel National Conference is a prophecy-focused meeting with an old-time revival spirit. Some of the topics covered during the conference will be the high priest garments, blowing of the shofar, the mystery of the Jewish prayer shawl, prophetic feast days of Israel, and this all-important question, is America in Bible prophecy? For more information and to make reservations, you can go to the conference website at www.rapture.today. Once again, that is the word rapture, R-A-P-T-U-R-E, rapture.today. This is truly a meeting you do not want to miss. Mark your calendar, May the 24th to the 28th. That is the last Monday to Friday of the month of May. We pray that today's program has been an encouragement to you. If it has, please contact us and let us know you're listening. If you are of Jewish descent and would like to know more about the new covenant prophesied in the book of Jeremiah chapter 31, or maybe you're curious as to why true Bible-believing Christians have always supported Israel, please contact us. As a token of our love and appreciation, we would like to give you a beautifully bound Hebrew-English new covenant referred to as the New Testament. This Prophecy Edition Bible will be a great addition to your library, and it will help you understand why those who believe in Yeshua HaMashiach, the Lord Jesus Christ, have always loved, supported, and prayed for Israel. 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

It's time now for the Shine of the Light broadcast with Pastor Frankie Hunt of the Lighthouse Baptist Church in Easley, South Carolina. We'll give you our contact information at the end of the broadcast. 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

Christ and not been able to bridle their tongue. I'm glad when God saved me, I'm glad He saved my tongue. James said it's a tongue that is set on fire of hell. Never tied this together. If I'm stretching the text, leave me alone. If I'm stretching it, just leave me alone. Y'all going to be spiritual, just leave me carnal. And let me think like I'm thinking. James said the tongue is a fire of hell. He said there ain't no man can tame that tongue. Do you know what's the most wickedest member in your body? It's your tongue. Why did Luke 16 never got it till the day? Never connected the dots till the day. Why did the rich man say, bring a drop of water and put it on my tongue? I would have said, cool these hands off. Cool these legs off. Throw some on the back of my neck and get your neck cooled off. It'll make the rest of your body cool. But it said, get me a drop and put it on my tongue. That tells me that that rich man probably had a filthy tongue. Because that was what was tearing him up when he got to hell. James said it again. What? The tongue that set on the fire of hell. No man can tame it. I don't have to worry about you church members going out getting drunk. I don't reckon. I ain't got to worry about you going out and getting drunk. I don't have to worry about you going smoking dope. I got all ideas you're going to go home with the right spouse tonight. Amen. But I'll tell you what my biggest problem that I've had with church members is keeping their mouth shut. Your speech will tell on you every day of your life. God help somebody wanting to cuss one minute and brag on Jesus the next minute. I'm glad when Christ came into my... I was a cusser, y'all. I'd cuss, I'd make sailors blush. Come on, y'all, raise your head up. We ain't praying yet. I'd make a sailor blush. I'd use the F word. I'd use GD. I was a filthy mouth. Filthy communication come out of my mouth. But thanks be unto God, ever since He saved me, I'm glad He cleaned my mouth up. I'm glad He cleaned my speech up. And now I use my tongue to exalt the Lord. I use my tongue and my speech to warn people about heaven and hell. Listen, I can't cuss you out and then tell you about Jesus. Amen. How am I going to cuss you out and then turn around and try to witness to you? Lord, have mercy. I'll tell you what you need. You don't need to clean up your dress. You need to clean your mouth up. Take heed with your tongue. And how did I do that? It was Jesus that took care of that for me. You still got a filthy mouth? You ain't been to Calvary. I'm going to preach the salvation of this Bible. Therefore, if any man be in Christ, he's a new creature. Old things are passed away. Behold, all things become new. If you ever been to Calvary, honey, I'll tell you, you ain't wanting to talk ugly. You ain't wanting to talk nasty. You want to talk things that are lovely and that are pure. And he said, even think on these things. Somebody say, you preaching good, Reb. Hallelujah. Amen. Yeah. I'm glad I don't cuss no more. If I did, I'd cuss that one of y'all out.

0: Y'all look at me like I'm crazy. 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Hallelujah. Boy, I'm so embarrassed right now because I just reminded myself of what a filthy tongue I had. And I'd say it in front of my wife. I'd say stuff like in front of my daddy-in-law. Now, I never did do it in front of my mom and daddy. They knocked my teeth out. And that's why I'll get so, well, glory, I got to keep on going. Miss Road, I'm going to be messed up everything. You fix it during Bible school. I'm telling you, I'm so sick and tired of these youngins, of these old filthy mouths, and mom and daddy laugh at them. You laugh at them saying something ugly when they're little. Then you want to half kill them when they get older. You better not be laughing at them kids with them ugly words right now. Turn their tails up. Amen. And the best way to do it, and if you ain't got a cleaned up mouth, I started to say somebody ought to tear you up, but that would be abuse. I'd go to jail. But hey, I'm telling you, God will tear you up. I think our mouth ought to be straight, don't you? What got Peter in a mess? Come here, y'all. Y'all Bible students. What got Simon Peter in a mess over there at the fire? His speech. They recognize him by his speech. For his speech bewildered them. It went before. When he spoke, they said, oh! He's been with that man. It's called Jesus. Sometimes you ought to be able to talk with somebody or know that you must have went to church. They ought not come up and say, you go to church? They ought to look at you and hear you say, Lord God, you must have went down here and got some of that religion. What in the world's wrong with you? I told the same joke yesterday and you laughed, but now you didn't. What's wrong with you? You sick? Yeah, I'm sick of love. Let me get off of that right quick because some of you are about to kill me right now. You ain't using your tongue, but my eyes is sharp. Hallelujah. Folks, God took all that anger. God took that anger out of me. Surely I'm not the only one that had an anger problem. I had a temper, y'all. I got a temper. Had one. You would never know it. Had a bad temper. Thanks be to God. He's made a change deep down inside of me. I didn't say I didn't still get upset. Sometimes I can get upset. I could beat somebody. But I don't live there. I'm not as bad as I used to be. I used to be a lot worse. But I'm glad God came along. I'm running too far. I got to run. Get on out of here. Oh, to you who are well grounded, hope that you shall feel not his wrath, which you deserve, but we are to be exhorted to thank God. We are to just cut everything else out and just right back and say, Lord, I just want to thank you that I should have had your wrath on me. I deserved your wrath. You goody little two-shoots in here, you ought to went to hell just like us hell raisers were. You ought to went to hell just as well as all everybody else. But thanks be unto God. I want to say thank you, Lord, for your blessings on me. I want to thank you that you loved me enough that you would go to an old rugged cross, knowing ever think about me, knowing what I would do, and knowing that how much of it I would have done, and knew how wicked I was going to be. But when you went to Calvary's cross, you reached way over yonder and grabbed all my sins and poured them into you. Somebody ought to get thankful up in here and say, I want to thank God for his grace and his mercy. Woo! We ought to thank him that we are not under the wrath of God. Let me close with this last little nugget, see if it'll help us any. Sure doing me good. We need to understand We and who would not be willing to bear the wrath of men that knows that he shall never feel the wrath of God. The song says, the only fire that I feel is burning in my soul. Y'all ain't even happy about not going to hell. No wonder you ain't happy about going to heaven. You ain't even happy you ain't going to hell. Oh, howdy. Thank God. That good song. We need to learn that choir. Brother Chris, pull that thing out and teach the choir. They know it. We just got to work on it and learn it. I'm not going to hell. Somebody ought to shout, we are not going to hell. I will not fall under the wrath of an almighty God. Psalm 23:4, thy rod and thy staff, they comfort me. I'd rather know that I have to deal with this rod and that he'll use that to whip the devil out of me than to have to worry tonight that God's wrath is going to be on me. I hope I got some rewards when I get there. I hope I do. But I am going. I hope I got some rewards. I hope I've done something that could put something up yonder. But I'm going to shout rather I have rewards or not, because God's wrath will never be on me. All I can tell you is this. Stay away from sin. That's all I can tell you. Stay away from sin. Hey, Christians, God will chastise you. And you'll think it's wrath. He'll whoop you so much. You'll think he's whipping the devil out of you. But I'll tell you this. I want to stay away from sin. I won't even stay away from the appearance of it. I don't want nobody to judge me and say, I thought you was a Christian. I don't want nobody to have no doubt. I don't want nobody to doubt it. I don't want to be one of them that's going to shout on Sundays and live wicked through the week. We ain't Catholics. You don't get to come to Mass on Sunday and everything's all right for the next week. Live like you want to. No, we ain't Catholic. We're going to stand before a holy God. But I'm glad I'm not under his wrath. I'm glad he took the curse. I didn't even get into the curse part. I don't think I needed to. Because if I'm not going to get in under his wrath, that means my curse has already been took care of. I'm not going to be under his wrath, so that means the curse is already taken care of. He took care of the curse. And that's the curse under the law. Thank God for grace. Let's stand. Come on, guys. Get our song. God, help us. Lord, have mercy. I just feel like shouting. I just feel like shouting.
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3: 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Each evening, we will begin our services at 7:30. Also, for our finale, we'll have a very special God and Country celebration starting at 5 p.m. on July the 3rd with two services, barbecue and fireworks. Preachers for this year's meeting include Tim Fuller, Ricky Gravely, Brian McBride, Johnny Pope, Doug Benton, and a host of others. We will also have special singing and local choirs each night. For more information, visit the Greer Baptist Camp Meeting Facebook page to receive updated information. Dr. Joe Arthur is the moderator, and the Greer Baptist Camp Meeting is located at 1360 Henderson Gap Road in the Greer community of South Carolina. Don't miss out on an opportunity to enjoy the presence of God, the people of God, and the preaching of God's Word at this year's 79th Annual Greer Baptist Camp Meeting. We would love to see you there.

Consider yourself invited to the 79th Annual Greer Baptist Camp Meeting starting Wednesday through Friday, June the 24th through the 26th, and the following week from June the 29th through July the 3rd. Each evening, we will begin our services at 7:30. Also, for our finale, we'll have a very special God and Country celebration starting at 5 p.m. on July the 3rd with two services, barbecue and fireworks. Preachers for this year's meeting include Tim Fallure, Ricky Gravely, Brian McBride, Johnny Pope, Doug Benton, and a host of others. We will also have special singing and local choirs each night. For more information, visit the Greer Baptist Camp Meeting Facebook page to receive updated information. Dr. Joe Arthur is the moderator, and the Greer Baptist Camp Meeting is located at 1360 Henderson Gap Road in the Greer community of South Carolina. Don't miss out on an opportunity to enjoy the presence of God, the people of God, and the preaching of God's Word at this year's 79th Annual Greer Baptist Camp Meeting. We would love to see you there.

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1: Hello, friends and neighbors, and thank you for the privilege to be in your home, automobile, place of business, on your iPad, your iPhone, your computer, wherever it goes out. What a marvelous thing that I can be right here in my office, preach the Word of God today, and then in 2 weeks, have it go out literally around the world, and then God give that very word in the time of need for some precious soul. I don't know at the times that I have turned the radio on, and they played a certain song, or there's been a certain preacher with a certain word, and it's been just exactly what I've needed. Radio ministry is an amazing ministry, and God uses it in a special way, and I pray that He will use that. I have a special prayer request. In these archery tournaments, I run into a dear fella, and he is one of the photographers for all of these different archery groups, and he comes out of a Roman Catholic background, and I sit down and talk to him over an hour about the bottom line of salvation. And he was in tears. He's not quite ready to get saved. But I'm praying in this meeting that I'll be in this week, but today will be today, and then tomorrow will be the last part, I'll see him again. Pray that God the Holy Ghost would get a hold of him. And we'll just call him Mr. Todd, okay? Pray God get a hold of Mr. Todd, convict him of his sins, and open his heart up. I'd love to see that fella saved. He's a gentle soul, and he's really receptive, but it's going to take the Holy Ghost to convict him and quicken him and show him that he really needs to be saved. And pray that we would really have an influence on him that he might be saved by the grace of God. Hallelujah. Hallelujah. I'm glad. Thank God. God lets us run into people and gives us burdens and loves for them and love for souls to see them saved. Well, today we're going to look again in this precious word of God in verse number 2. But his delight is in the law of the Lord. Hallelujah. In his law doth he meditate day and night. Boy, what a law. What a word. What a resource. What a privilege. What a ocean of truth that God gives us to sail in. Young Bible college student graduated, and he said to his professor, "Now, I finished this Bible college degree, and I'll go to a secular university and expand the horizon of my education." And the old professor looked at him and said, "Son, saying that, you remind me of a baby shrimp looking up at his mama, saying, 'Mama, is the Pacific Ocean all the water I have to swim in?'" I'm going to tell you, you begin to wade around in the Word of God and begin to compare Scripture with Scripture, and you follow the lines of truth that run from Genesis to Revelation, all the different truths and the way God presents them as only God can. Just like in nature, God could have made everything a drab brown, but instead there are thousands of colors. And God could have just given us a few verses and said that's it, but He gave us a whole Bible with such intricate details and such flavor and such beauty, stories and histories and plain doctrines line up online. This blessed book, the more I study it, the more I realize that this is definitely God's Word. And He says, if you're going to be a blessed person, you've got to learn to meditate in this Word day and night. And you'll find that the more you study it, and the more you give attention to it, the more that you'll want to. And the more you see, the more you can see. It's just like learning math. 1 + 1 = 2. 2 + 2 = 4. 4 + 4 = 8. And as it multiplies, it gets bigger. So it is. You learn some things in the Word of God, and then you learn other things. And it multiplies and gets larger than your soul can contain. So I beseech you, as God's people, give attention to that precious Word and do remember us in prayer, and remember old Todd in prayer. God bless you.
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4: With SRN News, I'm Keith Peters in Washington. With the United States and Iran moving towards signing a new agreement to end the current war, one Republican on Capitol Hill says he wants to see the fine print before any deal is finalized. On the Salem News program this week on Capitol Hill with Tony Perkins, Senator Lindsey Graham of South Carolina is concerned initial reports say the agreement would allow so-called civilian enrichment of uranium to continue.
5: If there's any enrichment program allowed in the Trump deal, if they can enrich anywhere for any reason, that's a bad deal in my view. They will cheat after Trump leaves. So there's a lot of details to be fleshed out. But Israel's concerned, and quite frankly, I am too. I hope for a good deal. I pray for a good deal. But if it's not a good deal, I will say so.
4: Senator Graham's full interview will be heard when This Week on Capitol Hill is broadcast beginning at 10 a.m. Eastern Time tomorrow on the Salem News Channel. Dangerous weather is ripping through the Midwest as the weekend approaches. Correspondent Donna Warder has this story.
6: Aerial footage shows huge trees on top of crushed vehicles and window panes blown from tall buildings. At least three tornadoes ripped through communities near Chicago Thursday. Police warned residents to take cover in Maryville, Indiana, about 33 miles southeast of Chicago. When it was over, trees and power lines blocked streets. Homes were damaged and the roof of part of a high school was ripped off. In Streeter, Illinois, local TV news shows a husband and wife trapped in the rubble of their home being rescued by police. The mayor says they're just grateful there have been no reported deaths. I'm Donna Warder.
4: On Wall Street, the Dow by 359 points, the NASDAQ rose 79, the S&P 500 advanced by 37, oil around $84 a barrel. This is SRN News. A call for new warning labels on TV programs, correspondent Michael Harrington reports.
7: A lot of shows for children are being loaded with characters and storylines promoting the gay agenda these days, and Senator Jim Banks is concerned. The Illinois Republican is urging the Federal Communications Commission to add an LGBT warning to its current content rating system so parents know what their kids are watching. Concerned Women for America reports that 40% of Netflix shows aimed at small children contain LGBT content. Michael Harrington reporting.
4: Thousands of Southern Baptists have voted overwhelmingly to advance a formal ban on churches with women pastors in the nation's largest Protestant denomination. The vote at the SBC's annual meeting in Orlando this week sends a clear message that men alone should preach to congregations. The resolution easily exceeded the two-thirds majority required to amend the denomination's constitution. This is SRN News. Here's the Wall Street Business Report.
8: Elon Musk has become the world's first ever trillionaire as investors snatched up IPO shares of his SpaceX rocket company. He says the real goal is to make life multi-planetary.
9: We want to be able to take anyone who wants to go to the moon, anyone who wants to go to Mars, or anywhere in the solar system, and maybe beyond the solar system at some point. We want to be able to take you there. Not just a few astronauts. I mean, you.
8: Musk says SpaceX is going public because it needs money to fund its ambitious projects, which include putting satellites and data centers in space and eventually a colony on Mars. Stocks rose after oil prices fell again, and SpaceX soared in its highly anticipated debut on Wall Street. At the closing bell, the Dow Jones Industrial Average had gained 353 points, the S&P up 37, and the NASDAQ gained 79. For the Wall Street Business Report, I'm Bob Agnew.
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And that was the Hinkle family singing for us, "I Want to Know More Than I Know Now About My Blessed Lord." I hope that's your testimony too. Thank you so much for tuning in to WTBI on this Friday evening, June the 12th, where right now outside of our studios we have fair skies and 91 degrees, but it's dropping pretty quickly. Pretty soon it'll be in the 70s and a low tonight of 73 degrees. There is a small chance for some showers out there. Tomorrow is going to be, again, a very nice day, though warm, 93, mostly sunny, 72 overnight. And the Lord's Day, 92, with a 30% chance of showers. Monday, about the same thing, 87, as we cool down as we go into the new week. I want to take a moment to say thank you to our Share-a-thon Day partners for today. They are Herb and Ruth Grant of Simpsonville, South Carolina, and they sponsor in honor of our Lord and Savior Jesus Christ. Also in memory of Dr. Harold B. Seitler, and in honor of Melvin Aiken, Dr. Joel Logan, and Pastor Doug Benton. 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Stay with us, won't you? I know you'll enjoy the good music coming up. Coming up at 7:30, of course, we have the Come and Dine broadcast from the Galilee Baptist Church in Easley, South Carolina. But before then, lots of good music. Blue Sky Boys are coming up with A Happy Sunny Side. King James 1611 Boys, A Land Fairer Than Day. Carol Robertson will come by to sing, I Believe. And then Quentin Mills, I Am Blessed. The Easter Brothers will sing Rock of Ages. And then the Melody Trio, I'm Going Home. Inspirations, My Lord is Taking Good Care of Me. So stay with us. Enjoy all the good sounds that come to you from your preaching station for the Upstate, WTBI. 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

While resting one evening by the side of the road, I saw an old farmer in a field he'd just hoed. His face was all brown and wrinkled by the wind, and he was talking to the Lord just like he was talking to a friend. He said, "Well, sir," in a voice calm and quiet, "those corn tassels need sacking, but I got no string to tie it. Ain't had no rain in so long. The field is mighty dusty, and it's been so unbearable hot that even the kids is getting fussy. Now you take the grass in that pasture, well, Lord, it ought to have been knee high. If we could get a little shower, Lord, it might keep the cow from going dry. Ah, but listen to me a-talking now, Lord. You might think I wasn't grateful. Now, if you didn't know me so well, Lord, you'd think I was downright hateful. You'd think I wasn't thankful for the new calf that you sent, and the money that came in the mail to take care of the rent. Why, Ma's coal's better, and Johnny's home from the Navy, and that good Sunday dinner with chicken and dumpling and gravy, and the new preacher that you sent us, Lord, is sure a fine young man. Why, he's converting them sinners just to beat the band. Well, I guess I'll be moseying on my way, Lord, and not take up no more of your time. I guess a heap of folks around here are waiting to ring your line. Evening to you, Lord, and watch over us tonight. And don't you go worrying about us now, Lord, 'cause everything's gonna be

0: in Easley, where the pastor is Robert Lucas. Stay tuned until the end of the broadcast, and we will share contact information on how you can get in touch. And now, here's the Come and Dine radio broadcast.
1: And but let's go ahead and start with our pastor's letter this morning. Go ahead and start with our pastor's letter. And you'll see that the theme of the pastor's letter is there's a way that seemeth right. And that's what, and that's the world we live in. They got their own ideas of the way things ought to go. And I've ran into it and at Lighthouse with people coming in. And then Brother Mike told me a good funny story about a preacher that about somebody said the same thing. But there is. I mean, there's a lot of people that think that they know the right way to go because they're going on their own thoughts and their own beliefs. I tell you, if our thoughts and our beliefs are not guided by the Word of God, we'll think wrong every time. We will. And, of course, this theme is taken from Proverbs 14:12, where the Word of God says, "There is a way which seemeth right unto a man, but the end thereof are the ways of death." And that's I've actually said that to people. I was out witnessing, and I've asked people about their soul, and the answer they gave me wasn't a good one. And I would say that just seems right to you, but it's not right according to the Word of God. But anyway, so you read your pastor's letter. I give you a good illustration about some people, some professional skiers that thought they knew everything. As far as they were professionals, and they skied down a very dangerous place over there in the state of Washington, Cascade Mountains, and a lot of them died because they just thought that was the way to do it, and they knew that they could do it, and it turned out wrong. But anyway, so read your pastor's letter and let the good Lord speak to your heart on this thing, because unless our thoughts and our lives are guided by the Word of God, we will go wrong in our life. You know, and it don't matter who you are, from the preacher and anybody. If we don't keep our eyes on the Lord Jesus, and if He's not our number one focus in life, we're gonna make mistakes, and we're gonna do wrong. And I know at the preachers through the years that have messed up their ministry because they got too focused on money, they got too focused on crowds, they got too focused on possessions, and they went the wrong way. Now, but so it could happen to anybody. And so you read your pastor's letter, let the good Lord speak to your heart about this thought. And then I gave everybody a good illustration of an officer in the Army with us. I didn't put that in the pastor's letter, but I thought of it as I was talking about it. I flashed back and remembered something that happened in the Army. But anyway, so read your pastor's letter. Let the good Lord speak to your heart. Okay, look at your prayer list. You'll see there we've got 110 names on our prayer list, and we need to be praying for each and every one of them. We added two more names, Savannah Jess, that's in the hospital, and then Linda Chastain, that's also heart. Got something going on with her heart. And is she in the hospital, brother? Not yet? Okay. So add those two names to your prayer list. And let's be praying for these folks. And I'm with Brother Eric there. See, I remembered you that time, brother. Amen. But a lot of times you'll be praying and your just mind will go blank. And you want to pray for everybody. And then you'll just say, "Lord, you know what's on our heart. Or you know who they are." And that's right, God does. His mind never goes blank. Amen. And so, but let's pray for our folks here on our prayer list. It's good to have Sister Gail back with us. It's good to have this other young lady there in the back. Good to have her. Now, good to have Sister Pam back with us. And if I ever quit joking with her, she'd think I'm mad at her. But I'm glad to have my baby back with me. I just don't... I don't like being anywhere without her. Well, I don't. And so she's doing pretty good. Her head quit bobbing up and down. It may do it still a little bit, but anyway, she's better. And but so uh, and

0: We're glad to have her back. Be glad when see we can look out here and see Sister Regina sitting there. And so that day's coming. That day's coming real soon. And so let's be praying for them. Let's keep praying for Sister Regina. And let's pray for others here on our prayer list. And then Sister Zoe would like you to pray for her mama, Eugenia, number 11. Pray for her. And then on and on we could go. Sister Maxine has her CAT scan tomorrow. And so they're going to look at, do that and figure out what they got to do to straighten her out. And me, it's still a question mark with my with my throat and my swallowing issue. But anyway, I've got some tests I got to do next week, hopefully, and get that done. But anyway, so, you know, boy, I would tell you, there ain't a person that don't have a problem in this church. We're just a sick little church, aren't we? Physically. Spiritually, we're doing good. But physically, we're a little sick. But so we need to pray for one another. But that's the way life is. I mean, these old bodies will fail. These bodies will give up and they'll quit on us. So let's pray for one another. That's why it's so important that we do pray for one another. That's why I have, number one, our church family and our loved ones. Number one. So we want to be praying for one another. Because look, we're supposed to love one another. If we're saved, we will love one another. You know, and sadly, sometimes you get people that are in church and they get these little issues and that they get something against that believer over there, and which is not Christian at all. And so we need to love one another. I had a lady there at Lighthouse that I would, she was real self-centered, and she never could get that right to love the family of God, which the Lord Jesus says, if you can't love the family of God, that's an indication that you're not a disciple. You're not saved. And so that's why we want to love one another and pray for one another. All right, and then Sister Maxine also requested prayer for little Jesse. He's going to be going in and having surgery himself here real soon, and Tuesday. So he's going to dental surgery, and they got to knock him out. And that's going to be a scary thing for what is he, 14? 12? 14. And that's a scary thing. But he's 14 in physical age, but his mind is about an 8. And so let's be praying for him. And I know that Mamaw is going to be with him. You will be? Okay. Okay. All right. So, but that's going to be scary on that little fella. And then talked to Austin this morning, and all three of his youngins are sick. And so Sister Bree had to stay home with them today, and they're running a fever and just sick. So Austin said, please pray for him and his family. All right, now is there anybody this morning now that we need to add to our prayer list? Anybody that we need to add? Anybody give me any updates on any of these names? Any updates? And let's pray for those that are missing, you know, that we want to see in church faithfully. And so let's pray for those that are missing. All right, anybody else now? Anybody at all? All right, now I'm going to get this right this time. Brother Eric. See, Sunday school, I said, my mind just went blank. So, Brother Eric, if you would, again, stand and pray over our prayer list for us, brother.
1: Dear precious Heavenly Father, Lord, we bow before you today. Thank you, Lord, for your grace and your tender mercy, Lord. Dear Father, we pray for our prayer list, Lord, each and every name.
0: Yes, Lord Jesus.
1: We pray that you touch and meet the need, dear Heavenly Father. Save the lost. Fill the sick, dear Lord. And I pray for all those that need some surgery coming soon, Lord. I pray that you take control, Lord, and help them heal, Lord. Lord, I pray for service today, Lord, that you be with us, Lord. In Jesus' name, I pray.
0: Amen. Brother Darrell, you come lead us in a song. And am I going to get a song out of Zoe and Maxine today? I am. Well, hallelujah. That's good.
2: Page 65, just over in glory land. 65.
0: And I'm glad we have a home prepared.
2: Amen.
0: I'm glad he's already got it done. Heard this one guy said, if I get a cabin, no, Lord didn't say a cabin. He said, we got a mansion. So that's, we got our mansion over there in Glory Land. Amen? So let's sing this song. Here we go.
2: I've

0: All righty, let me get Brother Fred, Brother Sam to come this morning. And this is where we're going to take up our Sunday morning offering. This is where we're faithful to pay our tithes and to give the offerings that God has laid upon your heart to give. If you always do what God lays on your heart, you'll always do right. And you know, you don't never know what from one person to the next on what that will be. You know, this person over here may be a dollar. And that person over there, like Brother Brian, may be a whole pocket full of money. I figure I'd joke with Brother Brian a little bit. Brother Brian says, you're talking about the wrong Brian here. I should have said Sister Maxine over there. It's like
1: we have in Jesus.
0: You know, I love to hear, you know, the professional groups sing like the Rochester, the McCameys, and stuff like that. But they ain't nothing no better than what we get right here.
1: Amen.
0: There ain't nothing no better than what we get in our church. Because here it is sung from the heart. Amen. Because I've known some groups that were, we'll call them professional groups. But unless they get this huge offering, they don't come to your church. They got to have a huge offering, like a set amount. There's some groups that got to have $5,000 to come to your church. Well, you can forget that. You know, I got me a Maxine and a Zoe and a Daryl. Amen. So, unless they're going to start charging.
1: Oh, my. That'll never happen.

All right, if you would, let's get your Bibles and let's turn over to Luke chapter 24. Luke chapter 24. I'm going to preach a message this morning entitled, The Only Thing in Heaven Made by Man. The Only Thing in Heaven Made by Man. Now, this, I've heard other good men of God preach messages along that same line. And everyone I've ever heard has been great and all that. And so this is what the Lord laid on my heart. It's not a duplicate of anybody else. It's what the good Lord laid on my heart. But I'm going to preach this thought about the only thing in heaven made by man. And, of course, the short answer would be the wounds of the Lord Jesus. The wounds of the Lord Jesus. Now, if you're right there in Luke, look at Luke 24, verse 36. And read with me here as we read down. He says, And as they thus spake, Jesus himself stood in the midst of them and saith unto them, Peace be unto you. But they were terrified and affrighted and supposed that they had seen a spirit. And he said unto them, Why are you troubled? And why do thoughts arise in your hearts? Behold my hands and my feet, that it is I, myself. Handle me and see. For a spirit hath not flesh and bones as you see me have. And when he had thus spoken, He showed them his hands and his feet. And while they yet believed not for joy and wondered, he said unto them, Have ye here any meat? And they gave him a piece of broiled fish and of a honeycomb, and he took it and did eat before them. Now this is one proof of the resurrection, the bodily resurrection of the Lord Jesus. And I got hiccups. Get a drink of water. Crazy how that comes on you. I mean, Pam's not even here. I can't get hiccups from her. I mean, normally she gives me hiccups. But anyway, and I pick up my girl. Now, she ain't out here for me to joke at her about that. But this is just a proof of the bodily resurrection of the Lord Jesus Christ. So let's pray and we'll go on with this message. Lord, I thank you, Lord, for the reading of your word. And I thank you, Lord, that you've recorded, Lord, in the Word of God, our King James Bible, you've recorded everything we need as Christians in our life to have a solid faith in you, to have a solid faith in the bodily resurrection, Lord, in your bodily resurrection, and how you went to the cross of Calvary and died for us and took our place there. And then, Lord, you didn't stay dead. You resurrected on that third day. And you come out victorious over death, hell, and the grave, and over Satan. And so, Lord, I thank you, Lord, that you've recorded this account and many other accounts, that you've recorded this in here so much detail that you've given us. And so, Lord Jesus, we thank you, Lord, for our salvation. We thank you, Lord, for the bodily resurrection, your bodily resurrection. And thank you, Lord, for the great truth that it is. And so, Lord Jesus, meet with us today, Lord, and speak to our hearts about the wounds, Lord, that you endured and you got from being crucified. But, Lord Jesus, we love you. In Jesus' name we pray. Amen. Now, the wounds that sinful mankind made on the Son of God shall ever remain for all time and eternity. Matter of fact, Jesus endured these wounds because of our sin. And because of our sin debt, the sin debt that we owed, Jesus paid that debt of sin for us by these wounds, by his suffering, and by his death on the cross of Calvary. And that's what, and I'm glad that this detail is here in the Word of God, because Jesus is the main thought, the main focus of in the Word of God. And when a preacher gets beyond preaching about the Lord Jesus and he takes up other subjects that are not necessarily scriptural, he's done went down the wrong path in life, what he has. But these wounds that the Lord Jesus and the Lord Jesus himself, that is the main thought in the Word of God. Matter of fact, the Word of God says of mankind and the Lord Jesus dying on the cross of Calvary for us, says in Romans 3:10, as it is written, there's none righteous, no, not one. There's none that understandeth, there's none that seeketh after God. They are all gone out of the way. They are
together become unprofitable. There's none that doeth good, no, not one. And Jesus died for us because that was us. That was the shape that mankind is in. Romans 3:23, for all have sinned and come short of the glory of God. That's us. That's the shape that mankind is in. Romans 5:6, for when we were yet without strength, in due time Christ died for the ungodly. So because of our sin nature and our sins, the sinless Son of God, God in the flesh, suffered, bled, and died for sinners just so they could get saved. Matter of fact, Jesus endured the shame and agony and humiliation and the awful pain of Calvary so we could hear the gospel message today and get saved. I'm glad that I can look back over my life and I can find that day where I got born again, and I can see in my life how the Lord Jesus changed my life from that one moment in time where I trusted Christ to be my personal Savior. But think about it. He suffered the torture of the crucifixion that people just like you and me, that we did inflict upon Him. No, we didn't physically do that to Him, but our sins brought Him to that place where He had to go to the cross and pay our sin debt just so we could hear the gospel and get saved. Those wounds that Jesus has, He took them for you and for me. In Luke 23:33, it says, and when they were come to the place which is called Calvary, there they crucified Him, and the malefactors, one on the right hand and the other on the left. Then said Jesus, Father, forgive them, for they know not what they do. And they parted His raiment and cast lots. But one might ask, when reading Luke 24, verses 36 to 43, what our text verse, why do these wounds remain still today when the Son of God has the power to erase those wounds? Now, those precious wounds are the marks of His passion, His suffering, and us personally, and they will forever be a testimony to the love of God for all mankind that He has for you and me. That's why He still has them today. But I want you to notice with me what these wounds have done and will do yet in the future. Number one, His wounds had great influence on the disciples. It says in Luke 24:36, it says right there, reading those verses again, and as they thus spake, Jesus Himself stood in the midst of them and saith unto them, peace be unto you. But they were terrified and affrighted and supposed that they had seen a spirit. And He said unto them, why are you troubled, and why do thoughts arise in your hearts? And then here's what He says. He says, behold my hands and my feet, that it is I myself. Handle me and see, for a spirit hath not flesh and bones, as you see me have. Now, Jesus' wounds established with the disciples that day His identity. He says in verse 39 of Luke 24, behold my hands and my feet, that it is I myself, handle me, for a spirit hath not flesh and bones, as you see me have. You know, in this life, I feel sorry for people who do not know who Jesus is. I feel sorry for people like that. But this is the same Christ that fed thousands, that opened the eyes of the blind. This is the same Christ that raised the dead, that showed love and compassion even to those that hated Him. This is the same Christ that they had deserted when they should have stayed close. That was the disciples. So the question is today, for us today, are you close to Jesus today, my brother, my sister? Do His wounds mean anything to you today? If Jesus is just a figure from history to you, as He is to most of the world, and they even deny that He even existed, but if He's just a figure from history to you, then I would say here that you need to get saved and realize that He is the one that died in your place, and His wounds were made for you personally. The Bible says in Isaiah 50, verse 6,
I gave my back to the smiters and my cheeks to them that plucked off the hair. I hid not my face from shame and spitting. And then Jesus' wounds not only meant something to the disciples, but Jesus' wounds were the means at convincing old doubting Thomas. You know, if anybody ever wonders where that phrase, doubting Thomas, come from, this is it right here. But the Bible says in John 20, verse 24, but Thomas, one of the 12 called Didymus, was not with them when Jesus came. And the other disciples therefore said unto him, we have seen the Lord. But he said unto them, except I shall see in his hands the print of the nails, and put my finger into the print of the nails, and thrust my hand into his side, I will not believe. And again, after 8 days, his disciples were within, and Thomas with them. Then came Jesus, the doors being shut, and stood in the midst, and said, peace be unto you. Then saith he to Thomas, directly to Thomas, he said, reach hither thy finger, and behold my hands, and reach hither thy hand, and thrust it into my side, and be not faithless, but believing. And Thomas answered and said unto him, my Lord and my God. Jesus, folks, Jesus saith unto him, again, thrust your hand.